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3: Still 15 minutes away from kickoff. The Monday Night Football matchup is Philadelphia at Chicago. Case Keenum due to start at quarterback, but Tyson Bagent, after his concussion, did return to full practice Saturday and is active for Chicago tonight. Star running back of the Dolphins, Devon Achane, is out for the year with a torn ACL. The Giants acquired quarterback J.J. McCarthy from Minnesota for a fifth-round draft choice. Bucks QB Baker Mayfield will miss at least 3 weeks with a dislocated thumb. Brandon Ingram, now with the Clippers, will miss the start of the NBA season after surgery in May. Detroit's Jalen Duren will miss the start of camp as contract talks have stalled. The NHL regular season begins tomorrow. Also, tomorrow in Major League Baseball, the four wild card openers, including Philadelphia at 3-seed Atlanta. Philadelphia second baseman Luis Arraez will not be on the roster this week with a sprained ankle. Phillies will start Jesus Lizardo tomorrow as an opener.
4: One guy is happily divorced. One guy is happily married. One guy gets called daddy by his three beautiful daughters. Aww. One guy gets called daddy after a credit card approval. One guy won a state high school basketball championship. One guy only covered a state high school basketball championship. One guy's been inducted into three halls of fame. One guy has only mocked a hall. Does this seem weird to anybody else?
5: Hey, I heard that.
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6: 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Don't forget TJ Houshmandzadeh. I don't know why I have issues with certain names, but TJ Houshmandzadeh never bothered me. I don't know.
7: That's if a good just, one.
6: You know what I mean? Like, when you look at it.
8: Mike Vrabel messed you up the whole time.
6: And
7: then now you get it right.
6: I couldn't say it when we were doing the story.
7: You know why you was too emphatic on the topic to get into it?
9: Testosterone
7: set you back, too. You sound like Michael Jackson.
6: Mike Tyson. Testosterone.
7: There you go.
6: You
7: can't do it when you need it?
6: You can teach an old dog new tricks, you know.
7: And Mike Vrabel. There you go. You're only like six months late, but you was there when you was being verbal with it.
6: Yeah, okay. Let's do some YouTube stuff. We got?
8: Got a lot of YouTube comments. People are really upset about what's going on there with the Dallas Cowboys and the Baltimore, as you mentioned it. Red Sox pass 34 says, dumbass Shoddy and Dak are freaking greedy trying to stat pad passing TDs. They would have won if they would have ran the damn ball in the end zone. That's possible.
7: Yeah.
8: I do want
7: Lamar to run a little bit more.
8: This one hurts because it looks like he's a Raiders fan, and East Oakland 3014 says, Rob G looks like he uses a bidet.
6: What is that?
8: I don't know. Hey, we're supposed to be on the same team here, buddy.
7: Man, what Alex does that mean? And Diane even got the music up, and I want you to tell the country
6: Alex,
7: music.
6: I just got one question. What is it called, a bidet?
8: Yeah. A bidet.
6: Does it have batteries? I just want to know.
8: Wow.
7: Oh, boy. Wow. I don't think they run it off.
9: Caution.
7: Yeah.
6: I'm just saying, I'm asking.
7: You might need a bidet. You over here cheeking 76 gas station toilets.
8: Well, speaking of Rob, Cosmo.
7: And by the way, is that a compliment or not?
8: I don't know. Probably not.
7: It's not.
6: It's you're not. Saying something you don't even know
7: He's
6: what it means.
7: He's saying you're like, you're super manicured and
8: pampered.
7: Yeah,
8: I get. Like, apparently is that what it is? A flower shirt is not the business these
6: bidet?
8: Days.
6: Bidet? What is it called?
8: Bidet. You know what a bidet is,
7: you know
8: Rob?
7: What a bidet
8: I
7: is, right?
8: Traveled internationally.
6: I don't know what that is.
7: Wait, stop the music. That ain't even on. You don't know what a bidet is?
6: No.
7: You've traveled seven continents.
9: Bidet.
7: All seven of them.
9: I just
7: the
9: say
7: only
9: good
7: black
9: day.
7: Man that's ever been to Antarctica, and you don't know what a bidet is?
6: I have a bidet bed. I don't know what other than that. What do you say?
7: Well, you sleep nice and fresh on your bidet bed if you use the bidet. The bidet is when you're using the bathroom, number two piece, and then instead of, you know, and then it shoots the water.
9: Oh, God.
6: Okay, all right.
9: Pause,
7: I'm
9: Calvin.
7: I'm just telling you, that's what it is.
9: No water shooting anywhere.
6: I've seen that thing in the, I've seen the second toilet.

0: thing there. Well, I don't need that.
1: No, you probably do, but...
0: A night... Oh, can you just clean yourself? How about wipe yourself?
1: It knocks it out for you. Like,
0: okay.
1: It does like a drive-by for you, Rob.
0: Okay, all right.
2: Kelvin, stop it.
3: Yeah. So you got people putting the English version of it. It's called the butt sprinkler, a.k.a. the booty washer.
0: Okay.
3: So...
1: Yeah, I'm going to go... Yeah,
3: now you know what it is.
1: I'm going to go back to the bidet.
0: Thank you.
1: Rob G, I guess I don't know if that's a compliment or a diss that you
3: want. Right, and then got? Real quickly, last one. It says, why do we keep letting Rob do Shekel City? He's always 500 or worse.
0: I'm not worse. I just finished a nice stretch before Elijah made me reset.
1: No, Elijah, that guy.
0: Elijah, he forced me to reset.
1: Yeah, he was just trying to get you right for the football season.
3: Hey, Rob, 60% of the picks and pickoff, though.
1: Hey, mind your business.
3: That's winning money right there.
1: Hey,
3: I'm trying to help him out. He's been like 38% on the Shekel City.
0: I'm not 38%. 17-16 is not 38.
1: Now, last few days, you had a couple 0-3s in a row. Listen, I got a chart. You know I got to chart it because you know, getting well, if I was doing it, I had a few 0-3s, you would let me have it.
0: All we got to do is see your football picks for the year.
1: It's like, a whole season.
0: The last
1: Chris Broussardin.
0: The last 2 years, you needed your
1: The Super Bowl was the one we beat.
0: You've been on this show 2 years. You gotten thumped both years.
1: No, I thumped 1 year. Super Bowl won. I mean, first year, the Super Bowl decided. We were tied to the Super Bowl.
3: Speaking of 0-3 and getting thumped. None other than the Los Angeles Chargers set the new kind of record that you don't want to be a part of in today's NFL. Guys, in NFL history, teams with 5-plus turnovers and a -4 turnover margin are 381-1 overall. Two of those wins have come against Jim Harbaugh and Justin Herbert in Los Angeles Chargers. That's right. Sunday against Buffalo.
0: How could they have two of them?
1: So that's crazy.
0: How could they have two of the three? Jim Harbaugh just got to LA.
1: There you go. Under the same regime.
3: Again, the Chargers found a way to snatch defeat from the jaws of victory. They suck. They're 0-3. And everybody's up in arms about their quarterback.
1: Listen, man. Me and Rob have talked about this. We don't agree on everything. But one thing we have agreed on is the idea that, yes, Justin Herbert looks the part. I get it. The hair is flowing. He's 6'5". He's sculpted. He's got the hot internet girlfriend. Get it. Okay, all that. And he has a big arm and he can make throws. But when it's matter most, Justin Herbert ain't did it. And I told you, Rob, all the guys around him, all the other contemporaries and peers have Super Bowl appearances, if not Super Bowl wins. They have multiple MVPs. They have deep playoff runs. Heck, they might have just won one game, Rob, because he's 0-3. Rob, you mentioned Rob G. He said 0-3. I thought you were going to be talking about Justin Herbert in the playoffs. 0-3. And so what I'm thinking about Justin Herbert reminds me of, anybody remember Josh Hartnett? Alex, I know you remember Josh Hartnett. Black Hawk Down, couple of romantic
0: Nobody
1: movies.
0: Nobody remembers that guy.
1: That's the point. They were selling us that he was about to be this guy, this new heartthrob, this new action hero. He's the guy. He's going to be a new blockbuster man. And he's been in a few movies here and there. Brock Purdy is who y'all keep selling me on Justin Herbert is supposed to be. Right? You keep telling me he's this guy that he can overcome things, that he can do it. It doesn't matter what. Look at his capabilities. Look at all that. Justin Herbert hasn't done it, and Brock Purdy has. Brock Purdy is like when Tom Hanks was coming in. He ain't looked the part. He wasn't buff. He wasn't necessarily a comedian. But Tom Hanks has become one of the best doing what he does. And Brock Purdy, for the tenure of his career, has been the best. He just gets it done. What I mean by that is, Justin Herbert, every single week, we got to come in here and everybody wants to give his cue. Well, he didn't have the right offensive line. Well, he didn't have the right coach. Now he's got Jim Harbaugh. We had the new offensive coordinator. Well, now he's got Mike McDaniels. Well, now he doesn't have the offensive talent. You know, they brought in some talent. Every week, every season, it's excuse. And I use Brock Purdy as an example because we know how often that something's up in the San Francisco area. Every week, somebody's injured. We know that. Chris McCaffrey out. Kittle out. Debo's out or he's gone. Receivers getting literally shot. Not even being funny. Yet they come out. They find a way to win games. He's been to a Super Bowl. He's been to an NFC Championship. He's played good football. And he's 5-3 in the playoffs. First of all, you got to beat 8 games. Justin Herbert's 0-3, only 2 touchdowns, 4 interceptions, and a 64.7 QBR. Brock Purdy, 5-3. He's thrown for 1,700 yards, 8 touchdowns, only 4 interceptions. And by the way, Rob, and it pains me to say it, and you bring it up all the time, he even has a signature win the way he was down 17 and able to come back on the Lions and get to the Super Bowl. I said all that to say, y'all got to quit selling me and start showing me what Justin Herbert can win games. I understand everything isn't perfect in every situation. Can you elevate the team?

0: We've seen so many other quarterbacks do that. Again, I mentioned that Brock Purdy's been able to do that when all the things said he shouldn't. This guy's out, this guy's out, this team, there's no defense. Fred Warner's out, Nick Bosa's out, and he's found a way to do it. And there are other guys. We talk about Jalen Hurts. Jalen Hurts leaves something to be desired when it's going down the field, for sure. I agree. I've been critical of that. But he finds ways to win. He's been to two Super Bowls, won one, played great in both. And it's like Justin Herbert, again, even when I compare him to all the other guys around, the same age, guys came in around, give or take a year, around the same time as him, they have all had playoff success, regular season success, Super Bowls, appearances, Super Bowl wins, and MVPs. And Justin Herbert has to show me something, and I'm starting to wonder if Jim Harbaugh lost his fastball, because his teams are supposed to be hard-nosed, don't commit penalties, don't turn it over. They turn it over, they commit a bunch of penalties, and you get five turnovers and you lose the game, Rob? Yeah. Unacceptable.
1: I don't know what to say. I'm going to be honest, because there's no conversation or debate. Justin Herbert, what's he been in? Three playoff games.
0: He's 0-3.
1: And he hadn't done anything. And the big game that they had, they coughed up to Jacksonville. I mean, I just can't make what is the – I don't think anybody in their right mind
0: – Oh, there are people. You know
1: who that. Would take him based on what, though? Looks? Are you Dan Orlovsky talking about a guy's looks? That he looks the part? Like, I don't even not saying that Brock Purdy, because I'm on the record. The 49ers will not win a Super Bowl with Brock Purdy. I don't care what anybody says. He can put up all the numbers.
0: You said that with Sam Darnold.
1: He's not going to win. And he played terrible in the Super Bowl.
0: He won a Super Bowl, though.
1: Did he play terrible?
0: But he won. Didn't play terrible in the Super Bowl.
1: Yes, he did. He did not play
0: he
1: well. He even came on in his own podcast.
0: The second half, he was good.
1: He said he's at the time that they really, you know, like he didn't play well. Thank God the defense played really well.
0: I don't think it was Joe Montana.
1: And all I'm saying is I'm talking about Brock Purdy, where he leads the way. And is the reason why you win. I do not see that. I don't. I think he's fine. The one Super Bowl he's in, he had a 89.3 quarterback rating, so even under 90. He was fine. You know what I mean? But nothing to write home about. And I don't know. I see the numbers he put up. I've seen him in big games also not play well. I remember that big Lamar game on Christmas Day.
0: He lost the MVP that game.
1: That night he had four interceptions.
0: Yeah.
1: I'm just saying – I don't think there's a debate at all when it comes to Justin Herbert. I people can like him, but if you're making a real comparison, just looking at stats and not looks or what looks right, I don't know how you could pick Justin Herbert.
0: But every week I feel like me and you are, you know, maybe not literally, but just we have this conversation. Rob G, we'll have guests on, and they'll all, hear me out. I mean, look, Justin Herbert's just, and they'll start to go. Last year, and I agree, his offensive line was terrible in the postseason. Remember, my joke was he was ready to hike, 1-2-3 run, and he had to run.
1: But
0: it's always something, Rob. Well, his receiving core isn't there. Well, he needs a new coach. Well, what is Mike McDaniel doing? Can somebody tell me? Because he ain't looked the best since he ain't had Tyreek Hill as an offensive coordinator. Me and you talk about Miami put up the 72-piece or whatever it was. Yeah, it was Tyreek Hill running around, making it easy for Waddle and so on and so forth, and for two of them. Mike McDaniels was supposed to get Justin Herbert and that offense right. You could argue they've regressed. They've gone backwards. Jim Harbaugh is supposed to be the stability, the hard nose, you know, be disciplined. Man, they have penalties. They turn the ball over. They get turnovers. They can't capitalize off it. They look a mess right now, Rob.
1: All right, 877-99 on Fox, 877-996-6369. Which quarterback would you rather have as your franchise guy, Justin Herbert or Brock Purdy? Is there a neither for me? Because I'd say neither.
0: But no, Rob, it's either this one or that one.
1: I would just
0: yes
1: say,
0: or no.
2: I'm asking you.
0: I don't want to call us. I want you, Rob Parker.
1: We'll continue that conversation next with you. 877-99 on Fox. It is the Odd Couple on Fox Sports Radio. And guess what?
0: What?
1: We need to talk about Kelce. 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Houston is 0-3 on the season, so you know they're going to

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12: Slow motion for me. Slow motion for me. Moving slow motion for me. Slow motion for me. Slow motion for me. Moving slow motion for me.
13: All right, you're back. Donovan, now you're back. Throwback. This is a good one. Motion for me. Our couple, Ron Parker, Kelvin Washington, on the Magic City Monday.
14: And just because you got a T-shirt on don't mean you're a superhero, okay? That's what you say.
13: Oh, him with the shirt on?
14: Yeah. What is that, Shazam?
13: Flash.
14: Flash.
13: Shazam, Kazam, one of them. What was the name of Shaq's? Kazam?
14: No, Ka-terrible. That's what that was.
13: And what's the name of the movie nobody believes Sinbad made and it become the Mandela Effect? Alex, which one is that? Kazam?
15: Alakazam.
13: Alakazam. No, Kazam. Shazam. Somebody.
14: Kazuntite.
13: Right. TJ Husmazada. Perfect timing for that. On the way, former Pro Bowl receiver. 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Let's take some calls, Rob. 877-99 on Fox. I've had enough of all the slurping and loving of Justin Herbert. Yeah, yeah, yeah, I get it. Show me the proof. Brock Purdy over him has had a better career already as far as the postseason. Who are you taking? Am I wrong? Am I crazy? 877-99 on Fox. Who we got?
14: All right, let's kick it off with Rockefeller in Louisiana.
13: Stu Rock!
14: You're on the Odd Couple Fox Sports Radio. What's up, Rockefeller? Rockefeller. Yeah, there you go.
13: There we go.
14: I hear you.
13: We got you.
16: Kelvin, I can't believe you said you compared that cat to Josh Hartnett. That's one of the, man, that guy's terrible. Josh Hartnett, the only thing he's known for is for his role on the movie O as playing a scumbag friend of O and setting him
13: down. Oh, yeah, the Othello joint. Yeah.
16: Josh Hartnett, man, that cat is terrible. If Justin Herbert is that terrible, man, he ain't got nothing going for himself.
13: I might put a little extra sauce on it. You might put a little extra sauce on it, but hey, shout out for the O reference too. That's a good reference.
16: But I take I don't know, man. It's kind of tough, but you know, like everybody say, Herbert looks the part and everything. But will he win games? Will he win in the clutch? I don't know. Purdy has done that so far, so I guess you got to take Purdy. You know, I'm not saying he's better, talent wise, or whatever, but I mean, right now, you got to take Purdy.
14: But at
16: you
14: least Purdy has won some games. Yeah. You know what I mean? Yeah. Like that's the
13: five problem. Of them. That's a lot.
16: That's what I'm saying. You know, so, you know, you're basing on what you've seen so far. I mean, who wouldn't take Purdy? Now, I kind of agree with Rob. I don't think they're going to win a championship with Purdy. I mean, they can. Everything has to fall right.
14: Right.

0: any team when you're in the Super Bowl, you then got to fall right. But I don't know, it's going to be tough. But if I have to choose today which one I would take to win me a playoff game, yeah, I'd take Brock Purdy. Hands off.
1: No doubt. I love that Louisiana. Brock Purdy.
0: It's always good talking to you guys. You guys are the Jerry Rice of talk shows.
2: Wow.
0: You know what I'm saying? Best football player of all time. Talk to y'all later.
2: Thank you, Rockefeller.
1: Appreciate that. I told Rob G that. I said, we got to start putting more respect on Jerry Rice now. He might be the greatest football player of all time. Touchdown in his game, Rob.
2: Yeah, Bears, a rushing touchdown. We know they can run the football, and they'll do what they have to do.
1: That was a receiver, wasn't it?
2: Oh, was it?
1: Yeah,
2: oh,
1: that was a receiver.
2: I saw them running. Okay.
1: Well, that wasn't a little sweep pass? Was that an actual –
3: That was a Patrick Mahomes touchdown pass.
2: Okay.
3: Was it like
1: so a little shovel joint,
2: yeah.
1: Whatever?
2: All right. I was going to say, I know I saw him close to the quarterback. I didn't see him run out for a play.
1: Yeah, I thought it was a little receiver sweep.
2: I'm serious. I thought he ran it in. All right, Daniel.
1: All right, Case Keenum.
2: In San Diego, you're on the Odd Couple Fox Sports Radio. What's up, Daniel?
4: What's up, gentlemen? I love you guys, man, but I cannot let you guys get away with this. I'm going to shout out Cam Newton because this is exactly what he was talking about.
2: Okay.
4: When it comes to game managers and playmakers. Look, I understand Herbert, he's not giving the best showing, but we got to actually look at the film and we got to break it down. And then we're going to get to Brock Purdy, but when it comes to Herbert, you guys cannot downplay drop. Those keep the chains moving. I understand the interceptions, but we cannot downplay Hampton giving up a fumble. Yes, Herbert gave up 1-2 in week two, but you guys, we cannot downplay the receiver.
2: But let me say this. Okay, we'll keep you on there, but let me say this.
1: Hold on. Where are you from?
2: San Diego.
1: Yeah, okay. See, that's making some sense.
2: I get it. But Daniel, you can't use an excuse for everything. Like at some point, you got to play through it. Like, you can't – every time with him, it's always something.
1: Everybody else's fault. It's the offensive line.
2: Look at the running backs. Look at this. Look at that. He had Brandon Staley as a coach. And like nothing's him. That's all I'm asking you.
4: Let me ask you this, Rob. So was it not everyone when Harbaugh was coming into town, he wins on every level? I understand the scandal, but was it not, okay, he took to the –
2: He cheated. He hasn't won on every level. He cheated to win.
4: No. Rob, I understand that. But I said the scandal, I addressed that.
2: Okay.
4: You know what I mean, but what I'm saying is also Mike McDaniels, what has he won? He turned to a – what has he done? I'm not letting you get away with that.
1: Everybody was excited. Everybody said they're
2: about
1: to open
2: this up. Remember, Tua got a 70-piece with Mike
1: McDaniel. And they said, oh, he's about to open up Justin Herbert. We about to see the best Justin Herbert we ever seen. Don't act like everybody wasn't saying that when Mike McDaniel became their new offensive coordinator. Oh, you're about to see the best of Justin Herbert. And all I'm saying is the talent is there. I'm not denying that. But what I'm saying is Brock Purdy, for all the things he isn't, he just finds ways to win. And you can't say, oh, look at – he does it with injury.

0: Shout out to Bill. Bill was tripping.
1: What happened last night was a referee. That was the interception.
0: I mean, the ref was tripping, but.
2: They were up 16 nothing. Stop doing that. Yeah, they were up 16 nothing. Stop.
1: Yeah.
2: And if I see Bill Plaschke, I'll break one of his legs. I'm sorry.
0: Shout out to Bill.
1: Here's the thing about the, you know, you're talking about my boy Josh Hartnett. I remember that movie. Oh, look, here's the deal about Herbert. You guys are forgetting one thing. He had his best, most productive season with Shane Steichen, the Colts head coach. That's when he was airing it out when he first got in there. The Chargers, for some reason, let him get out the organization. And if you're going to really want to talk about this, if Herbert was with Kyle Shanahan and George Kittle and Christian McCaffrey, he'd be doing what Purdy was doing. I mean, it's the system that's around him. It's the players that are around him. So how do you fix this?
2: Yeah, but here's the argument, though. If you're really great, like Joe Burrow showed up in Cincinnati where they couldn't win a playoff game and he took them to a Super Bowl. If you're really that guy, you can have an effect on everybody. Everything doesn't have to be perfect for you to be able to win. Then you're not special if everything has to be perfect, Kevin. You get me?
0: And that's the part I agree with.
1: But I think the Chargers need to get Tyreek Hill. And who knows McDaniel's offense more than Tyreek Hill? Who could take the ball off the top of the cover of the field? Tyreek Hill. He's sitting on the couch. He just said, I'm ready to get off the couch.
0: I think he would go back to Kansas City. I think he would go back there. If he were to come back, he would go back to Kansas City. No doubt. Kev, appreciate you. TJ Husmanzadeh on the other side. We get to ask him some things as well. Look forward to see what he has. Right now, he is Steve DeSager. Steve, we got a game.
3: The Chicago Bears just snapped a 13-game streak without an opening drive touchdown. They move straight down the field to start this game in Chicago tonight, up 7-0 on the Philadelphia Eagles, with Case Keenum as tonight's starting quarterback. 5 of 6 passing, 45 yards, shovel pass TD, 8 yards to Luther Burden, and it's a quick 7-0 lead for the home team. First drive for the Eagles going on. They're already past midfield, by the way. Tight end Dallas Goedert of Philly is out tonight. Zach Ertz is up from the practice squad. By the way, backup quarterback Tyson Bagent of the Bears after his concussion is active tonight. Quarterback of the Bucks, Baker Mayfield, will miss at least 3 weeks with a dislocated thumb. The Giants acquired quarterback J.J. McCarthy from Minnesota for a 5th-round draft choice. Dolphins star running back Devon Achane is out for the year with a torn ACL. Tuesday, Major League Baseball's wild card openers begin. 4 games, wall-to-wall, all day and night. Philadelphia starts it at Atlanta, 2 p.m. Eastern time. The Phillies will start pitcher Jesus Luzardo as an opener in Game 1, just off the injured list. Philadelphia's second baseman Luis Arraez will not be on the roster this week, sprained ankle. Then it'll be the White Sox at Houston, 5 p.m. Eastern tomorrow. White Sox finished 1 game back in the AL Central behind Cleveland. The White Sox had owned the tiebreaker in the division, didn't quite get to that. Boston at the Yankees, 8 p.m. Eastern time tomorrow. Red Sox rookie lefty Peyton Tolley will start Game 1. Then it'll be Sonny Gray Game 2. Ranger Suarez, if there's a Game 3. It's only a best-of-3 in the wildcard series. Aaron Judge of the Yankees has been out with a strained calf. He has yet to practice running the bases. He did return to on-field batting practice today. Cubs at San Diego in the late game, 10 p.m. Eastern time. No network TV for that. Cubs Game 1 starter will be Matthew Boyd. The Cubs went 5-1 against the Padres this season, but it's been a different Padres team this past month. They lost 3 games in the last 3 weeks of the season and make it not only into the playoffs as a wild card, but hosting a wild card series. By the way, the average time of a 9-inning game this season was 2 hours, 42 minutes, which is actually up about 3.5 minutes. 1 minute of that was due to the new ABS challenge system. But before the pitch clock in 2022, the average time of a major league game was 3:04, and it was 3:10 the season before that. Back to you.
0: Yeah, it's a little too long, Steve. That's a lot. I got
3: 3:10 is too long.
0: Yeah, I'm bringing my girls to the game. Now, granted, they don't want to leave, Steve. I'm like, girl, you guys got school tomorrow.
2: Yeah,
0: because
2: there's cotton candy there. That's why they don't want to
0: leave. My girls go crazy at the Dodger game, especially my oldest, Kennedy, man. We are joined now, TJ Husmanzadeh, former Pro Bowl receiver, co-host of Up on Game 8.
2: Yeah, on that show, they're passing out cotton candy every Saturday.
0: On the show? That's what they're doing too there? Oh, I thought it was going to be something like some moose or something. You know, he got the immaculate ponytail going. What up, TJ?
4: Man, how y'all doing today, man?
0: We're good, man. We're good. Hey, jump on this for us. My whole point was, I know every week, we've talked to you about it as well. Justin Herbert looks the part. I know we know the talent's there. But every year, TJ, it's something else. It's somebody else's fault. I was saying Brock Purdy is the guy that y'all keep telling me. Like, he's making things happen. He's finding ways to win it. I'm not saying he's the greatest, but he's 5-3 in the postseason. He's been to the Super Bowl. He's been in the NFC Championship game. What's up with the Chargers and Justin Herbert?
4: Man, Justin Herbert has to play better, period. Like, you can't.

0: not even a quarterback. But when you sit in offensive meetings, you never throw a post in single high coverage. You never throw a post with single high coverage, one safety in the middle of the field. That route is dead. And so whatever is going on in his head right now, he's not understanding it or he's pressing. Now, when you have drops, you get five turnovers, you're supposed to win that game.
1: For sure.
0: In the National Football League, your defense forces five turnovers. It's probably over 90% teams win that game. And for the Chargers to lose that game now and to be 0-3, you have to go on a run just to compete to make the playoffs. And you look at the next handful of games, it virtually looks impossible. So the early stages of the 26th season, the Chargers season may be over. And I'm a firm believer in we give the quarterbacks way too much credit when things go well. So now you got to take all the blame when things go bad.
2: I'm with you because the quarterbacks get it all the praise. Speaking of quarterbacks and a team that's not doing well, off to another 0-3 start, the Texans, C.J. Stroud, you can look at his numbers, but they're not. The offense isn't scoring. Like his numbers aren't terrible. He doesn't have like a ton of interceptions or fumbles, but they're not getting anything going. And I don't know how closely you watched that game, T.J., but DeMarco Ryan,
1: D'Amico.
2: He did not coach well down the stretch there. Did you watch the end of that game?
0: Hey, Rob, you know, I got Sunday ticket, man. I'm watching.
2: Okay, but do you know what I mean? At the end of that game, he didn't help them.
0: This is the thing. When your team is a defensive team and your offense takes the lead at the end of the game, we got to bring that home. We got to be able to win that game. When the offense taking now, has the offense been playing well for the Texans? No.
2: Right.
0: Has CJ played better? Yes, he's played better. But you're not winning games, and so now it's going to point to, oh, we're not scoring enough. Well, he's doing a lot better than he did last year.
2: Right. He's not giving up the ball. Right.
0: No, but the defense has been bad. And going into the season, everybody, oh, what are you going to do against the Texans? How are you going to move the ball against the Texans? Like, they're good on the back end.
2: But, TJ, I'm going to say this. I told Kelvin before the season, and didn't I not? I said they wasted that Super Bowl defense last year. I'm like, they're not going to duplicate what they did last year. That's why you can't give up what they were doing last year, because the idea that they're going to hold everybody to 9 points is just impossible.
0: I thought this year they would be fine, because normally you have a 2 to 3 year window. And so I wasn't led to believe, like, oh, this is going to be a flash in the pan. They're just going to be a one-hit wonder type of team. So for them to come out this year and play the way they have defensively is shocking, because Buffalo Bills' first game, they give up over 30 points.
2: Yep.
0: One of your better defensive players, Lassiter, drops a pick that literally would have iced the game, won the game. You play the Colts. Offense scores, gives you the lead. Defense gives it up at the end of the game. And so that's two games. They could be 2-1 right now. The defense has given up the lead or not close the deal on games that they should close. And so for me, yes, CJ can be better, but he's played a lot better than he did last year already in this early stages. It is the defense, and D'Amico Ryans has to fix it. And I believe they will, because guess what? They were like this last year.
3: Yeah, they were. They almost were like exact
2: the
3: same.
2: Yeah, no, but the only difference is last year they weren't losing to AFC teams.
1: They lost two.
0: Here's the thing, though. In that locker room.
1: Three, I mean.
2: They lost three.
0: If you've been through this and you've overcome it, full confidence you can do it again, because you just did it. And so for the Texans, I'm optimistic that they'll turn it around.
2: I don't think they're going to go 15-3 or what did they go last year? 15-2?
0: No, they started 0-3.
2: Right, but they won like 12 games in a row. What was something like that?
0: If the Texans go 12-5, that is a great season, considering they're 0-3 as we speak.
3: I want to go to a team right now that's surprisingly sitting here 3-0 in the Vikings. I mean, what do you make of this team right now? It's hard to assess what they are, but they're sitting here 3-0, leading the NFC North, and I mean they. Again, they just got rid of J.J. McCarthy, so clearly they're moved on from that. What do you make of this team?
0: Brian Flores is just a hell of a defensive coordinator, hell of a teacher, period, point blank. When you look at what they do defensively, Kyler Murray was 15 for 29.

0: hundred and some yards. They are a defensive team that is winning games because of their defense and Brian Flores. So you got to give him a ton of credit. If Kyler Murray was setting things on fire and playing extremely well, or just the quarterback playing, they're a defensive team. So I give all the credit to Brian Flores.
1: I want to ask you this. I didn't think I'd ever say this again, but Deshaun Watson had the happy ending there for the Browns.
2: Hey, yo.
0: Hey, you got to give a. He didn't have a great game statistically and individually, but he took him down the field.
1: I'm on the Deshaun Watson train.
2: You are okay, driving this.
1: I'm driving it, TJ. I said it's going to be one.
2: Conductor.
1: He is writing one of the all-time great comeback stories, considering where he was.
0: The Browns have played better, and they've done well. And Deshaun Watson has played better. To me, is this an indictment on Kevin Stefanski that they can play this way on offense, but Deshaun Watson looked lost playing for you?
1: Right. It has to be a little bit.
0: Either Todd Monken is a hell of a coach, or Kevin Stefanski is really, really, really overrated. Michael Penix made him look good last third. Like, I don't know what's going on, because Deshaun Watson has played better than he's ever really played consecutively when Stefanski was a coach. But for Deshaun to kind of just let the noise be the noise and just go play well. If you play well, the fans going to love you. The fans are booing and the fans are doing what they're doing because we're losing games and you're not playing well.
1: Right.
0: As long as you win games, the fans going to love you. That Cleveland Browns fan base is really crazy about the Browns. And so if you give them something to cheer about, they're going to cheer.
1: I do want to squeeze one more in here, yeah. Kelvin. The Giants traded for J.J. McCarthy. And I'm on the record loud and proud that they should bench Sameis Winston, because we already know what we're going to get with him. And I would look at J.J. McCarthy and see, this guy was the 10th overall pick, 27-1 at Michigan, won a national championship. I would use those snaps on him to see if this kid can play, rather than Sameis Winston, which we already know what he can do, which is 1 week he throws 3 touchdowns, the next week he throws 3 interceptions. I think it's a waste of snaps with him.
0: Rob, it's only a matter of time before J.J. McCarthy is a starter. This is what I believe is going
1: to happen. So you're with me on this, huh?
0: Yes. You don't trade for J.J. McCarthy to start Jameis Winston the rest of the season.
1: Right. It would be one thing if there was 3 or 4 games left. You got the Giants have, what, 14 games left?
0: Yeah,
1: are you kidding? I want to see this kid play.
0: I believe, I can be wrong, but I believe the Giants play the Cardinals this week.
2: Yeah, they do.
0: I believe Jameis will start the next 2 games. J.J. McCarthy is going to learn that system. And in 3 weeks, I believe he will be starting. It's an element that they want to see how is it going to work. And they'll deal with the fallout. If he plays well, what are we going to do with him and Jackson Dart? That's a great problem to have. But the element of him using his legs in Michigan, you said he was 27-1. It was behind the run game and defense. Well, guess who's going to play the same way? The New York Giants, run game and defense. Even with Brian Burns out for the year, it's going to be run game and defense. J.J., let's use these legs and make plays when you can. Yeah, I believe he's going to be starting in 2 to 3 weeks for sure. You don't trade for a young guy that was a top 10 pick.
1: Yeah.
0: Back up Jameis Winston. You're going to back up Jameis Winston until you get a grasp on this offense.
2: That sounds right to me. We both agreed on that. I mean, just there's no Jameis. He's just there for the inspirational. Sameis Winston is there for the inspirational moments and quotes and licking his face. We're going to get the W, TJ. Who want a W? That's what he's there
0: for. We're
2: going to eat that W.
1: Yeah.
2: Hey, TJ, appreciate it, man, as always.
0: All right, fellas. Appreciate y'all. Y'all keep up the great work.
2: No doubt. Hoosh84. Give him a follow on X. All right. Road to October. There's some playoff baseball coming. Who's the most intriguing team? We'll tell you. It's the Odd Couple on a Magic City Monday, Fox Sports Radio.
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0: This beat still goes hard, Alex. After all these years later, Timbaland did his thing with this one. iCouple. Shout out to TJ Houshmandzadeh joining us. We appreciate it as always. 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And the road to October is here. So let's get to
1: it. That's right. Excited about the baseball playoffs as they kick off tomorrow. 4 wild card games tomorrow. All over starting at, what's that first game? 2 p.m. Eastern, I think Steve said. So tomorrow we got baseball wall to wall. But one team that won the division that's in this postseason play is the Houston Astros, who got off to an awful start. And you ready for this? The 2026 Astros have the worst record for an MLB team to make the playoffs in a full non-shortened season. They were 81-81 before that. It was the Padres in 2005. They were 82-80. So this is like to be 500. Yeah, it really is. And I don't know. I mean, they were vying with the Rangers. The Rangers and them were going back and forth. They kept losing games. Neither team wanted it. So now here we are. So I'm interested. Just, you know, sometimes you get in and then you could get a run going. I remember when the Rangers won the World Series a couple of years ago. They gave up the division like the last day of the season. Like they lost. They kept losing, and then they wound up not winning the division. They went in as a wild card, and then they wound up winning the World Series. If you remember, on the road during the road to the World Series championship, they won every road game, which had never happened. Like every road game, I don't think, it hadn't happened in a long time. But anyway, my point is, I just, like the Astros. They don't deserve to be in, but they could be scary, though.
0: Baseball's like that, Rob. We talk about this all the time, where it doesn't make sense. A team that either wasn't there last year or a team that you just...
1: Look at the Blue Jays last year. The Blue 100%. Jays and Mariners, right, were like the two hottest teams.
0: Trash this year.
1: And neither one made it back.
0: It happens. So they're interesting. I'm not mad at that. We talked about it for the last couple of months. The Red Sox, what they've been able to do. And
1: the Phillies looked like they were trying to choke it down.
0: That was going to be my answer. My answer was going to be the Phillies. As a team that first you're like, oh, they're on fire. Then you're like, oh, they don't want to get in. And then with those bats, it's just.
1: They almost didn't get in.
0: They almost didn't get in. But they're interesting to me because, like, again, with those bats, that offense, it's kind of that. They got a little tough. They got a little angry in them. I like that. So they're a team that worries me. But that's the thing about baseball. Okay, the Dodgers are supposed to win it. Right?
1: And even last year, we talked about it before. Like if you watched which was a compelling, great World Series, right? I think most people who watched that last year thought it was. It went seven games. Absolutely. It was fascinating. It was that the extra inning game in LA. I mean, there was a lot of
0: memorable good plays stuff too.
1: Yeah, it really was. But let's not forget, the Dodgers were outscored by the Blue Jays in that World Series.
0: Without a doubt.
1: But the Dodgers got outs when they needed them from their pitchers. Guys stepped up.
0: Fluky plays. The ball under the field.
1: The ball under the fence there. And if that ball had popped out, the Blue Jays would have scored a winning run. Instead, it stopped the runner at third, and then they got out of it. So it just was unbelievable.
0: Remember when Paez ran into Kike when he caught that
1: fly?
0: And that looked like you dropped that. That's a wrap. So there was just a lot of fluky plays. Even the year before, I mean, when it all went downhill with the Yankees, I mean, baseball is an odd sport like that.
1: And like Judge drops like the easiest pop-up in the world. And that opened the game. Yankees were up 5-0 in that. Right.
0: Never had. He probably never done it before. Never will again.
1: And I don't know if you remember, that was his first outfield era.
0: Terrible time. And you think, can y'all bail me out? I finally make one mistake. Can y'all bail your boy out? Been hitting 60 and 50 home runs for I don't know how long. Make one mistake. But that, again, that's the pressure.
1: And if you ever watch the video of that, coaches tell kids all the time, keep your eye on the ball. And he, for a fraction, looked at first base. And he dropped the ball.
0: It happens all the time in football. Receivers just turned to the right there, and then all of a sudden, where they're going to cut up the field and drop it. That's the weirdest thing. How do you mention it's a fraction of a second? Something you already, I'm going to cut up the ball, not secure, and you just drop it. But yeah, baseball, this is where.

0: It's fun, man. We got football. We'll be, you know, week four action of football.
1: Everything's going on. This is October, then playoffs.
0: Basketball starting a couple, two, 3 weeks.
1: And the NHL. I mean, everything is going. College football.
0: You left one out.
1: What?
0: WNBA playoffs.
1: Hello?
0: Excited. Tomorrow, you get to do Shekel City with the WNBA playoffs.
1: You saw what I did. I'm not doing it. I'm not doing it. Not doing
0: Agent Wilson was not busy.
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2: We are and here's what you need to know.
3: The Bears still lead at home 7-0 against the Eagles in the Monday Night Football matchup. Early second quarter, Bears just went for it on fourth and goal from the three, but threw incomplete, knocked down at the goal line. The play before that, Case Keenum almost had a touchdown pass, but in the back of the end zone, Roma Dunze bobbled the ball up into the air and came down out of bounds. It was a great opening drive for Keenan and company. He got credit for a shovel pass, TD, to Luther Burden. So 7-0 home team early in the second. Backup quarterback Tyson Bagent, after his concussion, did return to full practice for Chicago Saturday, and he is active tonight. The Giants today acquired quarterback J.J. McCarthy from Minnesota for a fifth-round draft choice. Quarterback Baker Mayfield from the Bucs will miss at least 3 weeks with a dislocated thumb. And Dolphins star running back Devon Achane is out for the year with a torn ACL. Brees Hall of the Jets week-to-week with a thigh injury.
2: One guy is happily divorced. One guy is happily married. One guy gets called daddy by his three beautiful daughters. One guy gets called daddy after a credit card approval. One guy won a state high school basketball championship. One guy only covered a state high school basketball championship. One guy's been inducted into three halls of fame. One guy has only mopped a hall. Does this seem weird to anybody else?
4: Crazy.
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5: 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Just

0: Stafford, the leader of
1: pick sixes. That man might win another MVP. You're going to be like, still
0: he
1: terrible.
0: Ain't winning, no, he ain't winning no another MVP. Because they were supposed to go undefeated with this team, supposedly.
1: Let Plasky live.
0: Yeah, okay. I'm not. Rob G, let's do a quick update.
2: He's dead to me.
1: He's dead to me.
0: My list is too long. I got too many people dead to me.
1: At this point, it's going to be just you.
2: What? Yeah, it's going to be him by himself.
1: Can you be dead to you?
0: No.
1: Okay. No.
2: Yo, it was a roller coaster of emotions right now in Chicago. All right. First and goal from the six. They have a touchdown, they think, to Colston Loveland.
1: Yeah, what happened?
2: Replay review says overturned. All right, cool.
1: I saw that.
2: Second and goal from the 1-2 yard loss. Third and goal. Case Keenum hits Roman Dunze in the hands, which is the worst place to hit a guy in the end zone. Drops the pass on fourth things. Hey, all right, take the points. We had our shots. No. Hell no. Ben Johnson, I'm going for it again with the backup quarterback. Incomplete. Not only did I get the touchdown, no points for the Chicago
1: Bears.
2: Don't
1: you want to go up 10-0?
2: 7-0 Chicago.
1: With the backup to the backup?
0: Yes. I'm taking the 10-0. Yeah. But this is last year in the playoffs. Remember, he passed up on a couple of field goals. And then remember that they could have been set it up for a field goal to win the game. We saw that.
1: Dude,
0: you said the same thing.
1: 10-0 with your backup to the backup?
0: Right.
1: I think I'm happy.
0: Yeah, but that's where we are. Yeah, well, we do have to go. There was one game yesterday. I tried to tell Kelvin for a while now. I know he had broke this guy off, but Rob G, there was an emergence of a quarterback in a Midwestern town of this country who, for the second week in a row, had a comeback victory and turned sourpusses and booze into cheers.
2: Turned water into wine.
0: That's right.
2: Well, you know what? Kelvin Washington wasn't the only one who was down on this quarterback. His own fan base was down on this quarterback months ago, before the season, and even in the third quarter, he was getting booed by the hometown. I'm talking about Deshaun Watson. The Cleveland Browns were struggling offensively. He had only thrown for 65 yards, you know, through the first 3.5 quarters. But he did what you said, Rob. He exploded there in the fourth to a point where we want Watson chants going throughout Cleveland Stadium. And after the game, Deshaun talked about what it meant to him to have the crowd flip like that.

0: That's amazing. I mean, it's great. You know, I just wanted to finish the job for him. So, yeah, it was the one moment I got a little teary-eyed, you know, just feeling that energy. Because, you know, I put so much work to get back here, you know, to be in this moment here, to be able to show that I can finish these drives, finish these games, and get W's for the city and this organization. This is what all the hard work and all the beliefs, the prayers, everything that I, you know, put myself through the last 22 months. To be able to stand in front of the crowd and on that field to finish the job. And I want to keep improving, keep trying to get better each every day, each week. And we got a big one Thursday.
1: Before I get into it, first, this is directed at you. Because you never believed in him. You said he couldn't play. He shouldn't play. It should be about Shedeur Sanders. And that you don't know what they were doing. So why don't you just admit it?
2: All right, what is the song?
3: I was wrong.
1: That's you.
2: Wait, did you just play me for you about
3: I
2: me?
3: I was wrong.
1: That's you. Because you were wrong about Deshaun Watson,
2: oh
1: just like
2: God.
1: All of these other NFL analysts and former players and fat coaches who are sitting on television now who don't know what they're talking about.
3: I was wrong.
1: And instead, everybody's jumping on the greatest comeback story now. Who said it first?
3: I was wrong.
1: Who said it?
4: Baby, I'm back!
1: Deshaun Watson is back!
4: I'm back, baby! I'm back!
1: I'm back, baby! Baby, I'm back! Deshaun
4: I'm back,
1: Watson!
4: Baby, I'm back!
1: Unbelievable! What a great story! This guy was dead! He was NFL dead, Deshaun Watson! Happy endings cost him.
2: Oh, God.
1: His career was in doubt. His name and reputation was ruined. And then he goes to Cleveland. Everybody hated him because guess what? He had the leverage to get a fully guaranteed contract that other quarterbacks couldn't get. He goes to Cleveland. He's hurt. The team's bad. Everything is bad. Nobody wanted to give him a chance this year.
5: I don't know why you would play Deshaun Watson. I don't care how much money you got. Shedeur Sanders there. Put Shedeur in. That's the only way it's going to be worth anything. And instead, guess what?
3: I was wrong.
1: You were wrong when it comes to Deshaun Watson. Because he's righted the ship. He is writing one of the great comeback stories in the history of the National Football League.
2: The history is a bit much, Rob.
1: Are you kidding me? With a 104 quarterback rating. Guess what his quarterback rating is in the fourth quarter of games? 148. He's been amazing. 3 touchdowns, no picks. What a turnaround. People came to the stadium yesterday. They were ready to boo. And instead, they cheered because he performed. He got it done. Did you see the way he sidestepped the defenders and made that throw for a touchdown? I had goosebumps.
2: Got to relax.
1: I cried my eyes out last night. You know, you talk about seeing a miracle. Deshaun Watson could have easily fed that crowd with 3 fish and a couple of loaves of bread. That's what he did.
2: Okay. All right.
1: It was the ultimate turnaround. He turned a whole fan base from hating him to loving him. All you guys out there, all those radio hosts in Cleveland, all you national talking sports heads, you were wrong. Deshaun Watson is not NFL dead. Instead, he's back, baby.
4: I'm back, baby! I'm back!
2: No. Okay, first of all, I have so many different things.
1: He has risen. Can you say it?
2: No, you know I can't say it. And I'm stepping away from you because the lightning strikes when he says, all right, first of all, let me just get to you. Would you be this excited if we replaced Shedeur with J.J. McCarthy? Because some of this ire, I know you, is that as long as he's playing all right, Shedeur ain't playing, and that excites you.
1: He played yesterday. He had one pass for one completion for no yards. He did play yesterday.
2: You know what I'm saying.
1: He did play
2: if
1: yesterday.
2: If J.J. McCarthy was the Shedeur, or if this was Dillon Gabriel, also on this team, would you be going this hard for Deshaun? No.
1: It's about

0: everybody counted him out. And you got to admit, you got to admit that. Can you admit that everybody counted him out? And
1: they said,
0: but here's the thing that I had an issue with.
1: Yes.
0: It wasn't like, blah, blah, blah, he's rusty coming off an injury. I don't know what he's got. It was like, he can't play. That's what people said. He can't play anymore. He can't play after week one. He's got back-to-back upset victories. Seriously.
1: No, that's
0: real. You could go to the Browns and go look down back-to-back upset victories. One on the road. There's no way anybody thought he was going to be able to go to Tampa Bay and win. Am I right? Nobody.
1: That one was a fluky. That was a weird situation there. The only thing I have to say to him, I love something he said. He said, go out there and finish the drive. And I will give him credit for that. The reason I'll give him credit for that is because we had TJ, which was out on earlier.
2: Huh?
1: Oh, no, I just looked away. He didn't look good. He didn't look good through three quarters, and I will give him credit that instead of being like, I'm down and out, what was me, crowds turning on me, they're booing. I'll give him credit that he turned that thing around
0: and finished the drive. Can you also there was also a lot of penalties on the offensive line. I mean, it wasn't a clean game.
1: But that's kind of where I would go in that they haven't looked smooth, obviously, throughout this season, and they haven't periods where they can't move the ball, they can't score, they can't go downfield. But I will give him credit. I like that I put an exclamation point that I like the way he said finish the drive, because ultimately, look, you what's behind you is behind you. You can't do anything about it, and that's like a life lesson. So I like the idea that he locked it in and finished the drive. So I will give him credit for that. But I will also say to you, yeah, he was out of bounds. That was an extra hit. It got to be a flag for
0: sure. No, there was no flag, right? There was what? Did they throw one?
1: Okay.
0: When I first saw it, I didn't see them. Oh, it was a hold earlier. That's what I was saying. Yeah, there was no flag.
1: Dang.
0: Right? The flag. Oh, it was a holding on the Eagles. Okay. I saw
1: Jalen Hurts was running towards the pylon, getting ready to get in. A Chicago Bear defensive player hit him right as he was outside of the out of bounds, and they rocked him hard. So he got hurt, but it was a holding, so they offset. So my only thing was, but this is what I'm saying too: the ceiling can't be this low, Rob. That I'm giving him credit. Finished the game, got the W. But Rob, come on, Rob, 16 for 30, $144, the greatest comeback ever, Rob. Come on, if you were telling me. He was going out here lighting, like the Michael Vick comeback.
0: No, he was lighting
1: the league up, offensive player of the year.
0: You're caught up in all that. It's about winning the game at the end. And you know what? He was able to get it done. And ultimately, that's why I keep telling you, you're on this whole idea that it has to be certain stats that you want. That's not always the case. It's about finishing the game and being able to win at the end. They got back to, you can look it up
1: that's
0: on
1: big.
0: The Browns. There ain't too many back-to-back where they got upset victories on this franchise the last 5 or 6 years since Baker Mayfield's been gone and they went to the playoffs and beat the Steelers. I would almost and the number is, what is it? Say it.
3: First Browns quarterback since 2018 to have back-to-back weeks of game-winning touchdown drives.
0: This is what I'm saying. It don't happen every day. Like, don't act like it happens every season or whatever.
1: I'm saying this shouldn't happen in the league.
0: Because everybody was saying that he couldn't play. That was what that's what pissed me off the most, and why I even got on this whole bandwagon.
1: Is it fair to say
0: that wasn't fair to say a guy coming off injury that he couldn't play? That's a big difference.
1: But a part of an assessment might also be this person has been injured and they don't look the same, right? Okay, you mix it in with when we saw him, he was 1-6.
0: After one bad game,
1: he had the lowest QBR.
0: He can't play.
1: So my I'm speaking
0: for me.
1: Deshaun
0: had the lowest QBR of anybody who was a starting quarterback, and you want to give him a chance.
1: Right. No, all I said, and
0: I don't understand that. And he's healthy.
1: Because my whole point, the difference why I say the two, is I feel, and even what I'm seeing from Deshaun, is that Deshaun has talent. That's why he got 230 guaranteed. We all knew he was an MVP candidate.
0: He's only 31. You know, people think he's 35. He's 31.
1: I'm speaking for me, not the other writers and all that guys in Cleveland, all that. For me, what I've simply said is I've seen what it is and I know what it is. And again, 16 for 30, $144 gets the win. He got the win. But I don't see a future in that for me. So what I'm saying was I wanted to see if Shador has something. If he doesn't, move on. If I give him 4, 5, 6 more games, give him whatever to see, because that's all I'm saying. I see what I've seen in Deshaun, and that's not my guy for the future. That's what I'm saying. I've never said that he can't come out there and produce. The dude got 230 for a reason, and the guy was an MVP candidate back when he's Houston. He just hadn't looked good. The Browns hadn't. I even cut him slack last week when I said –

0: some of his booze, I think he thinks he internalizes. It's just you, the team. And I brought up how the Bears can start getting booed to say at halftime. They're at home. If all of a sudden they don't do anything else and they let the Eagles score 30 straight points.
1: But there's more than that. Let's just be honest.
0: Jalen Hurts is hurting his team right now. What was that? Oh, backup. I'm sorry. I forgot he's out in the blue tent.
1: There's more than that than the booze. It's not all football related.
0: So, yeah, he did a great job of finding a way to finish and win that game. I don't walk away from that thinking, baby, I'm back.
1: Oh, I do. 877-99 on Fox, 877-996-6369. Is it fair to say that Deshaun Watson is back, baby? Is back, baby? No? Okay. We'll continue that conversation next with
0: baby,
1: you.
0: Baby, I'm back now. Baby, I'm back! I got you.
1: It is The Odd Couple, Fox Sports Radio.
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0: taking over for the 99 and the 2000. Girl, yeah. 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We'll always pop up at the top of your screen. Case Keenum, 15-20. I think a buck 60 touchdown on a drive right now, trying to put some more points up. They're up 7-0, Bears over the Eagles. Andy Dalton came in on that play where Jalen Hurts was out for a minute in the blue tent. Just threw a terrible interception. Terrible interception.
1: You sound heartbroken.
0: No. I'm just, dude, you're at the 5 or whatever it was. Just come in.
1: No, I'm just throwing out
0: the back of the end zone. At the 3, you're taking
1: back.
0: Because
1: you want the Bears to lose to help the Lions. Huh?
0: No. I just told you, Case Keenum out here balling. What is that?
1: I'm just
0: buck 50 through the air. And the chance to win there at a 10-yard line at 2:22 left. So, good outing for the Bears at home right now in this game against the Eagles. The Eagles are a strange team, too. They don't, like, dominate. They just find ways to win. We'll see if they can do it in this one. 877-99 on Fox. Let's take some calls. Talking about, of course, Deshaun Watson. You said he's back.
1: He's back, baby. He's back. I don't care what you say. He is. All right, let's go to James in Detroit. You're on the Odd Couple Fox Sports Radio. What's up, James?
2: Rob, Kelvin.
0: What up,
2: hey,
0: though?
2: Kelvin, let me give you a stat, Kelvin.
0: Okay.
2: 31-37, 321 yards, 3 touchdowns. That's a loss. Geno Smith. Why you talking about Deshaun? You just hate on dude.
0: Wait. What was the Geno stat?
1: No, he's making a point that the numbers that he just gave up, that was a loss.
0: I get it.
1: It
2: ain't. You went to the stats. Like, he was 16 for 30.
1: Exactly.
2: He was 83%, 31 for 37, but 300 yards and 3 touchdowns. They lost.
0: I can tell you right now, whoever plays the Lions,
1: it's about winning and losing. What I always say.
0: I've been telling y'all that.
2: And they was winning the whole game. As bad as you say he was playing, they was winning the whole game. Carolina just took the lead in the last 5 minutes.
1: In the last, right, right. And then he came back.
0: This is what I don't get. I literally said he was praying that he did exactly what I love, that he said he finished the drive and got a touchdown. Y'all acted like the man was the return of John Elway. All I said was he looked fine. What do you want me to
1: There's
0: say?
1: No that, way. No.
0: I know what you want. What do you want me to say? He ain't here anymore.
1: All I'm trying to say is when they started the season, your thought, like a lot of people, was they're going to throw Deshaun to the Wolves on the road, have him lay an egg, be bad, and then go to Shador for game 3 in Cleveland. Yes or no? Did you think that was what?
0: That's very specific. My whole point was that could have been game 1 for me.
1: Okay, but
0: I'm putting Shador in.
1: Okay, I'm just trying to say that was the game plan for most people.
0: Yeah,
1: he has wrecked that from the standpoint, and that he would never play. That's what people were saying. He'd never play a game in Cleveland.
0: Well, what I'm saying, it's the same dude that was literally getting booed in the third quarter. Like, it wasn't like he was balling.
1: No,
0: giving him credit. I loved. He finished the drive and got the game
1: done. It's about winning games.
0: I'm not going to sit here act like you stand up here act like the
1: he's
0: man
1: back,
0: is out here
1: baby.
0: Balling.
1: I'm back, baby. Andre in Massachusetts, you're on the Odd Couple Fox Sports Radio. You're back, too, Andre.
0: What up, Dre?
3: I'm back in full effect.
4: Yes.
3: And so Deshaun Watson, thrilled to see the progress. Also like what I saw from Bryce Young in that battle. I need a little bit more. Okay.
1: They've only played three games, Dre. This is my issue. If it was bad, you wouldn't go, let's give them 2 or 3 more games to get better. Like, he didn't have that. Would you admit that, Dre?
0: Because we've seen all the bad.
1: Would you admit that?
3: Point taken, Rob. Okay, all I'm saying
1: there's
3: is
1: only 3 games to play. I mean, I don't know what else you want them to do in 3 games. They're 2-1, and Rob G told you the Browns haven't had a quarterback win back-to-back games coming back like that since 2018.
3: Yes, Rob. I just need – he has games coming up against the Steelers. He's playing the Jets, the Titans in the mix. I just need to see him continue this progress.
1: He'll win 2 out of 3. The Steelers game, I don't know. But where's that game? Is that in Cleveland?
0: I have to pull it up.
1: Is that in Cleveland or Pittsburgh?
3: I believe that game is home. They got the home. Hold on. The Steelers is home.
1: Yeah. But you know, that's a divisional game. That's a tough game. I'm not saying they're going to win, but if he plays well. Oh, now they take the field goal, Chicago. Unbelievable.
3: But all I'm saying, I'm happy, you know, to the point, Deshaun, he's been going through his issues. When he keeps the main thing, all those side issues fade into the background. Just keep it going, and then that will solidify him as a starting quarterback in the NFL going forward.
4: You know what I, don't doubt, Dre. You know what I love about this, Brian? Because if Patrick Mahomes went 16 for 30, a buck 44, you would be on here going crazy.
1: No. But it's a difference from where he came from. It's a difference from where he came from. People were writing him off that he would –

0: 2, he wouldn't be there. They wouldn't have played him in week 3.
1: You don't think they would move on? For, go, I don't care for Dylan Gabriel. I'm saying you don't think they would go elsewhere if he all of a sudden goes 0-4?
0: No. I just don't see his play. I think he's only going to get better because he's coming off an injury. He's playing more. Mm-hmm. He's getting more reps. I think there's an upside because he hadn't played. You know what I mean? And I think he's going to continue to get better like that. And you got to give Todd Monken credit because he never wavered. And he was like, I saw good stuff in there. You know mm-hmm. what I mean? And he kept saying, I saw good stuff. I'm not making a change now. People were saying after the second game, right? Are you going to make a change? And he was like, no, I saw something in there.
1: Make that change. All right. On the way.
0: I'm back, baby. I'm back.
2: I'm back, baby. I'm back.
1: Back for Deshaun, but I know you're going to be hating on the reigning MVP. We'll talk about that next. Right now, Steve DeSager, go get us updated. Hey, Steve.
3: Hey there, guys. The Eagles are the only team in the NFL so far without a single point in the first quarter. They're down 10-0 now at Chicago, under 2 minutes to go in the second quarter. Bears just kicked a short field goal to extend the lead. Case Keenum is tonight's starter, with Caleb Williams out for the Bears due to his hamstring injury. By the way, Tyson Bagent, after the concussion, is active tonight. Keenum with a shovel pass 8-yard TD in the first quarter, ending a brilliant opening drive. That's been the only touchdown of the first half. Keenum 15 of 21, 149 yards and the TD. Burden 5 catches, 59 yards. DeAndre Swift on the ground, 9 carries, just 21 yards rushing for the Bears. Saquon Barkley 11 carries, 73 yards rushing in the first half for the Eagles. Jalen Hurts is back on the field. He has under 50 yards passing in the first half. Hurts had to come out last drive after taking an illegal hit on the sideline, had to be evaluated in the medical tent. While he was out, veteran Andy Dalton came on the field for Philly and threw an interception in the end zone. Dalton back on the sidelines. 10-0 Bears, under 2 minutes to go in the first half. The Giants acquired quarterback J.J. McCarthy from Minnesota for a fifth-round draft choice. Quarterback of the Bucs, Baker Mayfield, will miss at least 3 weeks with a dislocated thumb. Dolphins star running back Devon Achane is out for the year with a torn ACL. To the NBA, Brandon Ingram now with the Clippers will miss the start of the season after surgery in May for a heel injury and a partially torn Achilles. 4 wild card openers Tuesday in Major League Baseball, starting with Atlanta hosting Philadelphia, 2 p.m. Eastern Time. Phil's second baseman Luis Arraez will not be on the roster this week due to his sprained ankle. And just off the injured list, the Phillies will be starting pitcher Jesus Luzardo tomorrow as an opener in Game 1. White Sox at Houston at 5 p.m. Eastern, and then tomorrow night it's Boston at the Yankees. New York star Aaron Judge has been out with a strained calf, has yet to practice running the bases. He did return on field to batting practice today. Red Sox rookie lefty Peyton Tolley will be starting Game 1. The late contest, streaming only, Cubs at San Diego tomorrow night. Cubs did go 5-1 against the Padres during the season. And by the way, missing the playoffs this year with the number 1 payroll were the Mets, and Toronto with the number 5 payroll. So you have in the postseason 3 of the lowest payrolls: Tampa Bay, White Sox, and Cleveland again.
0: That doesn't help for the
3: off-season negotiation
0: when
1: these teams suffering. What do you mean? They're in the playoffs.
0: They can't compete. And one other thing, Steve, I don't know. Who was it? Harold Reynolds from MLB Network has Judge in the lineup. They did has him playing.
3: So just DH then?
0: Yeah, was it DH, Rob G?
3: Is he going to get a pinch runner like softball? Somebody's going to run to first for him?
0: I saw that, but it was just interesting that he has him.
3: Because
0: in
3: the player
0: lineup
3: himself is, but then some of the other discussion is this a case where you need to save the athlete from himself?
0: Right, no, course, I agree.
3: Of course, Judge wants to play, but Judge hasn't looked like Aaron Judge for the bulk of the year, and certainly not for that little time when he just returned.
0: Right. And then he went back after what? He was back for 10 games or something?
1: Yeah, he's been through it this season, but I think he wants, like I said, fall on his shield and give it a good go. He wants to be.
0: It's
1: part
0: just
1: of
0: interesting
1: the
0: that, you know, like Harold Reynolds is talking about, like he knows he's in the lineup.
3: We'll find out in the morning.
1: We will. Yeah. Great catch by Devontae Smith. The Eagles driving, man. They got all the way down. I think they might be in the red zone now. Yeah, they are.
0: This will help the Lions if they score.
1: That's what we talk about. You are more obsessed than me.
4: You're going to say it enough, people are going to believe that Kelvin's really just a shill for the Lions.
1: He is. Called
0: straight
1: it
0: up.
4: He has job. Ripped Dan Campbell almost as much as you have.
0: Oh, yeah.
4: And you're like, nah.
0: Every time I look at teams like the team that he wants the Eagles to win.
1: My job is to tell what's happening.

0: in.
1: No,
0: Rob G, what do you say?
2: Hey, give us an update.
1: No, because he was like,
2: giving up.
1: Oh, that was a bad interception there.
0: That was
3: a pretty bad interception.
0: 3 yard line, right? Jalen Hurts is 4 for 4 in a drive. Got him at the 10 yard line.
3: Because Jalen Hurts wouldn't have thrown that interception.
1: He just doesn't. I get it. He wants the Bears to lose this game.
0: So, okay.
1: Don't eat up my time.
0: What do you want me to do?
1: Don't eat up my time.
0: What do you want me to do?
1: Stat pack.
0: If they score here, what am I supposed to do? Be like, hey, other team that the Bears happen to be playing just scored a thing that gives them 6 points. That what you want me to do?
1: I'm just saying.
0: All right. Well, get ready. Speaking of the Lions, here comes your hate.
1: What hate?
0: You ready to get on this dude? Rob G, we had a game last night in Matthew Stafford and the Rams, who are not at the start that they thought they would be in. They
1: were supposed to be undefeated, according to many.
3: According to one person.
0: Bill Plaschke. Did you see that column in the LA Times? I did see that.
1: Not only that, but they're going to be undefeated the whole way to season, throughout the playoffs, win a home Super Bowl game. Did you see it?
0: No, Bill was tripping. Bill was tripping.
1: And Bill's not a homer normally. I was shocked by that column. Yeah.
3: And he gets these takes off.
0: Yeah, but yes. Getting towards the end of the career, and he just, probably throwing some stuff out there, having a little fun.
1: If Jason Smith was writing that column in New York, I'd buy it. You know what I mean? He's a homer.
0: Well, he got on Nick's underwear right now. Have you run out of garments? He has had a garment every single day. Socks, whatever. You and Rob Parker, right, boy. Y'all don't let it go.
3: All right, so this is what happened there in Los Angeles Rams. They were up 16-0, cruising along, and then suddenly a bad special teams play. Defense give us some plays. Matthew Stafford throws an inexplicable pick six. Suddenly, oh, shoot, we might lose this game. They come back. They get the lead. Bing, bang, boom. And then what happens? One of the most controversial pass interference calls you'll see in NFL football history. The Rams defender comes up with an incredible interception, gets both toes down before it goes out of bounds. And while that's happening, the offensive player is actually tugging on his uniform. So it should have been, if anything, an offensive pass interference. Instead, the
0: Broncos flopping in the NBA.
3: The other way, the Broncos get the ball back. They score what turns out to be the winning touchdown. And Matthew Stafford at the end throws another interception as time
1: expires. A shocker. Oh, wow.
3: And the Rams walk away with the loss.
1: Wowsy. They were up 16-0 in that game.
0: That's what I was going to say. They absolutely, the interception was absolutely, in real time, I thought it was interception. And then they replayed it. I'm shocked, like, duh, their offensive player clearly grabbed the defender's shoulder pad through his arm. Oh, act like he was getting held. And it was ridiculous to see. So that interception clearly should have been for the Rams. But the most important thing is, if you're the Rams and you're struggling, you cannot be up 16-0 against a we believe good team in the Broncos and still find a way to lose this game. So to me, I watched two things. Yes, that interception cost them the game ultimately and towards the end. But you can't be up 16 to the Broncos, who are fighting for their lives to get back on the right track as well, and continue to have a winning season.
1: All I'm saying is I'm not looking at the official.
0: It's not about that.
1: You're supposed to be this team that people all said was put together, have all these weapons, mm-hmm. the reigning MVP. You got the smartest football coach on the planet. I've heard everything, right? Aaron Donald's on your team. You got him back. All this. And you're up 16-0. You're supposed to bury them and win that game.
0: I completely agree.
1: And instead, Stafford being Stafford had the two picks. And now the pick six is the greatest because now he's the all-time pick six leader.
0: That is a crazy stat. What is it, 33?
1: 33 times. You know what? He even stat pats bad stats.
0: Pick sixes.
1: No, bad stats. He can't help it. Like, it's one thing, like, to put up those. He even on the bad stats, he's like, oh, yeah, no, this is one. I could get another one. I want to be the all-time leader.
0: Hey, what's the record? Brett Favre, hold my beer.
1: Exactly.
0: I'm a one-up Brett real quick.
1: I want to have that. Another record. Hey, Matt, that ain't a good stat to have. That ain't a good record to have.
0: Yo,
1: shocking because I've seen most of those pick sixes.
0: Yeah, I did too. Let me ask you this. Rob G and Rob, both of you. I was really trying to think of that because they hit that a couple of times in the broadcast. What does that mean? Like, is it where you're throwing your interceptions? Does it mean you're throwing terrible ones where he gets a jump on it? Like, I'm like, what does that mean? Because if you said now he has the all-time interceptions or he's third in all-time, I mean, we know people who've thrown a lot of interceptions. But to specifically have pick sixes where it's not like he's thrown the most interceptions either, I'm like, that's a weird, what is that like?
1: It's not weird. It's just that those numbers are there.
0: You know what I'm saying? Like,
1: because it leads to another score the other way. And you see a lot of times.

0: bad passes, especially sideline, you know what I mean? Mm-hmm. Or you're going that way and somebody can grab it and run 40 yards the other way. But it's a dubious stat, for sure. Weird.
1: So here they are. Let's play a little game. Hit me some game show music. All right. So we know Matthew Stafford now.
0: He's the pick six king of the NFL. And I hope before he retires, he gets 50.
1: Well, he might mess around, put the LeBron with the all-time points because, he's going to play another year or two, so that might go up a couple more. All right, who do you think? Interesting list, by the way.
0: Oh, we know Brett Favre is on it.
1: So give me the round out four more. Give me the top six.
0: Phillip Rivers?
1: No.
0: I thought he would have been.
1: And by the way, they're all very good.
0: Peyton Manning?
1: Yeah.
0: No, I
1: Peyton see Manning that. At 27.
0: Eli Manning?
1: No.
2: They're all Hall of Famers.
1: Yeah. They're all Hall of Famers.
0: There's one name not on that list. We know what that name is.
1: TB12?
0: No.
1: Who are you talking about?
0: Aaron Rodgers, because he just didn't
1: know. No, he ain't throwing nothing. I don't even know where he would be.
0: Rob G, can you find out? I'm just curious. I bet you he has 10. Pick sixes?
1: Yeah. He'll find that.
0: You know what I mean?
2: Oh, like, you're way off, Rob.
0: Oh, really?
2: You want to know how many?
0: How many?
2: Four.
0: Oh, wow.
1: Now, that's crazy.
2: I think he had two in one game, if I remember.
1: He did.
0: But that's a crazy number.
1: So as much as Matthew Stafford is crazy on one end,
0: how could Aaron Rodgers, and look how long he's played, he's got four pick sixes?
1: That's what I meant. I would love to know.
2: You know what? Two of them have taken place in the last year. Because this stat wasn't updated before the end of last season. He has six now.
0: So six.
1: Yes. But either way, that's crazy.
0: I said 10, but that's still a great number.
2: Now, to have four for 20 years and then get two more there at the end is kind
1: of
2: crazy.
1: Real quick, two of these other guys are known for their accuracy, Rob. That's what they're known for.
0: I don't know.
1: One a little older, 80s.
2: Would you like a hint?
1: Yeah, I will say one in the 80s, the one of the standards of the 80s.
0: Joe Montana?
1: Dan Marino.
0: Oh, Dan Marino. Okay.
1: 29 for Dan. He's third. And Joe, I'll just give you Joe Namath because I don't want to waste time. Joe Namath is 28. This fifth one that was interesting. Drew Brees, 27, because he's so accurate.
0: You can't see over the line, though. I'm just saying.
1: I think he is by height.
2: Well, you know what else is crazy about that stat? So Stafford has 33 pick sixes in his career. He has 26 games with both a passing touchdown and a pick six in the same game.
1: Wow. So he was just washing it.
2: Yep.
0: That's why he doesn't belong in the Hall of Fame. All the Hall of Fame voters. This is why, and I would gladly.
1: Everybody else is in the Hall of Fame, Rob.
0: I'll gladly.
1: Brett Favre, Dan Marino, Joe Namath, Drew Brees, Peyton Manning.
0: I'll gladly tell you why this guy. Yeah, but those guys.
1: It's almost honorable now. Like, I feel honored to be on this list with these greats.
0: Those guys have more than three Pro Bowl appearances, I bet you. You go look at that list.
1: I mean, I already know Brett does. I know Dan
0: does. Am I right?
1: I
0: Nobody Peyton. Has three.
1: Maybe Drew Brees.
0: Drew Brees.
1: Three, maybe.
0: Three?
1: No. Well, just because of who he was playing, that era was insane with the quarterbacks, is all I'm saying.
0: And
1: Joe Namath, we might, I don't know, he was slightly overrated. No.
0: He wasn't really. He was the first guy to throw for 4,000 yards. Like, Namath gets a lot of, people think his career, don't get me wrong.
2: Namath had 220 picks and only 3,860 attempts.
0: How many?
2: 220.
1: It's a lot of picks, Joe.
2: Like one of every 15 to 20 passes interception.
1: Yeah, Joe had to relax a little bit.
2: But he looked cool when he did it.
1: But he was being on them streets. You know Joe was, let me tell you.
0: Well, but he's the one who forced the merger between the AFL and the NFL. I mean, that's why.
2: I want to throw picks to those guys.
1: Yeah.
0: He wanted to throw picks to anybody.
1: Oh, man. Peyton Manning on the list is kind of crazy to me, too. I mean, I know that first year he was going crazy with the picks. All right, 877-99 on Fox. 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

0: Fox Sports Radio. I remember when this first came out, I always thought he was like a 12-year-old singing. I'm like, what the? Who let this little 12-year-old boy sing a song? Odd Couple, Rob, Kelvin on a Magic City Monday. Big shout out to TJ Husmanzadeh joined us earlier. Appreciate that. If you miss any of today's show, as always, you can check out the podcast. Just search the Odd Couple wherever you get your podcast. Rob G will have a best of and a full version all at the end of the show. When you get there, like it, rate it 5 stars, give us a review, pass it along to people, share it, all that good stuff, man. We appreciate it. So go search the Odd Couple wherever you get your podcast. Media Day around the NBA. I went down there to the Lakers organization and little facility out there.
1: Where'd you go, for the food trucks?
0: Yeah, man, the food truck wasn't food trucking like they had before.
1: You read news. What are you doing going down there for? What was for?
0: What do you mean? I did some hits for all the shows. The evening, the afternoon, for morning tomorrow. Went down there, got some cool stuff. Trying to think what was
1: anything
0: most interesting.
1: So you don't have to be in that newsroom. I get it.
0: Well, no, I doubled it. I did the whole morning show. Then went over there. Then came to do a show with you. Let me see. Anything
1: so it was a bad day all the way around.
0: Yeah, that was a great day. Listen, 2026, brother, we employed. Here are these streets. Luka looks great. Walker Kessler is massive. My gosh. I asked about the Snowtime Lakers. I thought you'd be happy about that. They enjoyed it. Laugh. Rob G.
1: The white guys were laughing?
0: Yeah. Oh, okay. Yeah. Jake LaRavia had a whole fun time with that. He even added the, what was the other one?
2: The exciting whites.
0: He added the exciting whites to it. I said, you cool with the Minneapolis Lakers? He laughed. They had a good time with that. Bronny talked about how he's ready to kind of, you know, forge his own path. He said, y'all call me Bronny, but my real name is LeBron. And his point was, I want to be known as Bronny, like away from having to be LeBron's son. He's like, I'm looking forward to this opportunity.
1: I'm shocked he's still there. A
0: couple people said that, not going to lie. I had a couple people kind of be like, I was like, oh, shoot, because he walked, he kind of came out early. And so I was like, oh, shoot, there's Bronny. And they're like, I completely forgot he was there too. I'm like, yeah, Bronny, just because Pops went to Philly, doesn't mean Bronny went to Philly. He put on some muscle. I asked him, I was like, yo, like, the heck? You got swole up? He said he put on some muscle. And anything else interesting?
1: Yeah, did he work on his game at all?
0: He did. He said, and a lot of guys talked about golf. They said, we put golf to the side. A little bit, it's time to lock in. So, overall, they're excited. I mean, they're optimistic. I did say this, Rob G.
1: I'm not optimistic about
0: that team. The Thunder and the Spurs are the class of the West. After that, I was really thinking about this. Who else is, like, a given in the West? Like, you would say Denver, I'd say.
1: I don't know. The Lakers would be an acquired taste. I'd have to see them, actually.
0: Why?
1: Why? Because I just don't believe
2: it. I can't quite put my finger on why you would like the Lakers, Rob.
0: You would say that.
1: I just...
0: acquired taste.
2: It's incredible that the MLB bro founder

0: would be down on the
1: they got some bros.
0: Melanin challenge hey, Los Angeles Lakers.
1: Hey, Rob, this is both of you. I ain't going to lie. A lot of the bros on that line that might get cut, it's a lot of the there's a lot of the bros who might be on the two-way G League. Because I was like, oh, it's, you know, it's more brothers than we thought. Then I started looking around. I was like, nah, actually.
2: None that you recognize.
1: That's really going to play. Quinn Grimes, he's excited about his opportunity. Sexton is excited to be kind of that spark plug for them, which I thought that he could be that, kind of that constant guy that can just bring energy and some buckets. But I was thinking about, I'm like, the Rockets, I mean, yeah, we'll see. Who else am I missing, Rob G?
0: Depends how you Phoenix, feel about Minnesota and their incredible new backcourt.
1: NBA 2K, they're going to be lit. So we got to see. If you're the Lakers, you're like, hey, we got a shot. Because the West is kind of open aside from the top. The top two are.
0: Where Zing is already hurt.
1: Yeah, there's that too. But the Spurs and the Thunder, it's like they're on a league of their own. They're in a class of their own, for sure.
0: Speaking of which, Rob, you got to get ahead on this. And MLB bro, you know, the black major leaguers, NBA bra, the white NBA players.
2: It's too late. I think they already have that.
0: They do?
2: Yeah, I think Outkick is doing that.
0: Oh.
1: Trash Talking Tuesday. We'll be right back at it tomorrow. 10-7 in this Monday Night Football game. We are.
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14: In the Monday night football game at Chicago, the Bears are leading 10-7 over the Philadelphia Eagles. Case Keenum nearly 175 yards passing and an early

0: touchdown. It was a 10-0 Chicago lead late first half, but Philly Jalen Hurts with the tush push 1 yard quarterback sneak for the only Eagles scoring on the final play of the first half. DeAndre Swift of the Bears had just 21 yards rushing first half. Saquon Barkley of the Eagles right now 80 yards on the ground on 12 carries. 10-7 Chicago with the ball early third quarter against the Eagles. Bucks quarterback Baker Mayfield will miss at least 3 weeks with a dislocated thumb. The Giants acquired quarterback J.J. McCarthy from Minnesota for a fifth-round draft choice. Dolphins running back Devon Achane is out for the year with a torn ACL. The NHL regular season starts tomorrow, and all day and night tomorrow, MLB wildcard openers, four of them. I'm Steve DeSager.
1: Crank it. 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
2: 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Well, jumping in, because this is how it works on Monday night during the NFL season, Mike Harmon, Chicago Bears, stunningly holding on to a 10-7 lead over the Philadelphia Eagles early in the third quarter. It has been the Case Keenum Show, for better or for worse. It has been the Case Keenum Show, and the Case Keenum Show, this is about as well as you could expect to be sitting at this point in this game against the Eagles. You're up by a field goal early in the third quarter. You move the football well enough.
10: Absolutely.
2: This is about, okay, you're down to your third quarterback, and, you know, Case Keenum's the best third string quarterback in the NFL. But I think this is where you're at right now. There's not a lot to complain about.
10: I was listening to the Bears pregame, and as soon as they used the word cerebral, I immediately went, oh, no. You just started a firestorm in Chicago. And then they come out and orchestrate an 11-play, 66-yard drive, gets a bunch of receivers into the game quickly. Luther Burden becomes a big part of things and dominate, dare I say, the first half until that final play, plus a second.
2: But
10: you also should have had another touchdown. Great play by Keenum evading a rush and flips it to the end zone, and Adunze can't field it cleanly.
2: Ryan's ball off his hands, and then he's trying, and eventually
10: falling out of bounds. But should have been a 14-0 game. Instead, we have ourselves a little bit of a barn burner as we get to the third quarter. We had the opportunity to watch a little bit of the fun of Andy Dalton as well, as it was a big hit. That'll be much debated throughout the football universe as well. But thus far, I got to say, I'm pretty pleased. Go in, operate, work quickly, get the ball out quickly. And they've done so without the run game. If you told me that Case Keenum had already thrown 24 passes and we're just into the third quarter, I'd be like, wow, we're getting killed.
2: Now, let's go back to that tub, because we already can tell what every year seems to have a theme in football. Now we have a greater theme in football after the Jalen Hurts touchdown to end the first half. Now the Eagles have a play that gets stopped just short of the goal line. No timeouts. Let's get up there. We have time. Maybe we can snap it and run a play before the clock hits zero, trying to get some points on the board before halftime. And here's how it turned out for Philadelphia.
11: He is down at the one. Oh, they've got to hurry. 4 seconds, it's second and one. 1 second, it's a handoff inside, and it is
12: touchdown.
11: Jalen Hurts goes in for the touchdown with a half second to go.
13: The ruling on the field is that Philadelphia did get the snap off before the clock hit zero. It's a touchdown.
2: So Eagles Radio Network, not a handoff. Jalen Hurts just took it as a tush-push play. in the end zone, and you can see on the

0: clock. Now, the first clock they showed, the clock looked like it hit zero. However, the replay right away, they went to the official stadium
1: clock.
0: They
1: got to that one fast.
0: And then, well, we got to show the stadium clock.
1: Get it fast.
0: And by the replay, as long as you're believing this is the replay's work, they got the playoff before the clock hit zero. Hurts is in the end zone for a touchdown. This has become, very quickly, the year in football of 1 second left on the clock, right? You got Michigan. You had the Ravens game yesterday. Now you got this. Like, this, there's not, you go back, I don't know how many years you want to go back in football, in the NFL, in college football, and there's never been as much of a controversy over is there 1 second left on the clock than we've had so far this year. We've had in college football and now twice within 2 days in the NFL.
1: Now, we've always seen the arguments, and we've certainly had them in studio as we watch these games. Did they get a playoff with the play clock, right? That, all right, it got to zero plus the whatever and won. Never at the end of a quarter, half, or game. So to see that becoming starting to multiply here very quickly here in this NFL season. Now, I got to say, for Hurts coming back after that big hit and leading the drive that they had, the Bears had scored the field goal to go up 10-0 and 8 plays, 67 yards on a 1 minute, 52 second drive to finish that after Smith gets taken down just inside the 1 yard line to be able to scramble, get up to the line of scrimmage and get that play off. Now, again, the initial television run to zero, you go, yeah. Well, it's like, nope, wait, we've got the other look.
0: This is the official clock. That this is the make us look good clock. This is the clock that whatever happens will make us look good, that there is time left on it.
1: Well, it's funny because one of the things coming out of the weekend, Kevin Harlan kind of lamenting the fact that there's no conversation about a play anymore because they have 15 replays that they want to do from every angle. This was one of those where it's like, how quick can we get that other angle up? Come on. The guys in the truck losing their minds and falling all over themselves. Oh, no, there was 1 second. There was 1 second.
0: Man, I'll tell you. But the Bears, another field goal. Case Keenum is putting points on the board, laughing on the sideline. 13-7. Bears lead the Eagles right now, about 10 and a half to go in the third quarter. Still a lot of football to go here. And we will continue to keep you updated on this game throughout. Jalen Hurts back in the game after out for 4 plays after absorbing a crushing hit on the sideline. But he has looked okay since he has come back in the game. But again, 13-7, 10 minutes to go in the third. We got more on this throughout the night. But the big story today, we had heard over the weekend the Giants were working the phones, They beat the Titans a day ago, 3-2, and not a lot of offense, but they make the trade for J.J. McCarthy.
1: Yeah.
0: The Vikings turn the page on the most disappointing quarterback era they've ever had and the worst quarterback decision in the history of the league. But for the Giants, right, this trade coming in, what was this about today? Because I think everybody's missing the real purpose of getting J.J. McCarthy, right? The reason the Giants got J.J. McCarthy isn't because we're going to get him ready. He's going to be out there in a week.
1: It's because Jim Harbaugh snowed his brother, like I said he would last week, jokingly,
0: He's the best guy ever coached.
1: That it actually happened. Awesome. Come on. Awesome.
0: Look, this is one of those moves where I love the Vikings moving on, and I love the Giants getting him, but not why you think. Because this is going to be the Jameis Winston show for a long time. It's going to be the Jameis show. J.J. McCarthy's not one of those backup quarterbacks that just, oh, he ran out of room on his team. Hey, we got to move on. What a great trade. No, they got a guy who is a reclamation project who is going to sit on the bench for a long time. Now, are the calls going to be great for him to start? Yeah,
1: if you have another game like this.
0: But I think there are two columns. There is a win column, there's a loss column. You know, we told you the Giants are going to win the next 3 games.
1: Yeah.
0: The schedule is easy. Now, I would have think it would have been a little bit easier against the Titans, but they get the win. It's Jameis Winston's first game as a starter, getting all the reps. The Giants talked about how much they dug deep to win. Everything is fine. They got J.J. McCarthy for well down the road. He's not going to play in October. He's not going to play in November. This is, are things going bad when we get to November? Are we falling out of contention? The Giants aren't going to fall out of contention because, again, their schedule is really fortuitous. So they got J.J. McCarthy. When will we see him play? Best case scenario, he'll play at the end of the year. If things fall apart for the Giants, hey, let's see McCarthy play. He's playing at the end of the season.

0: All right. Now, the Giants were high on him a couple of years ago. If you remember that, we all thought, hey, he's ticketed to be a Giant because the Giants loved him. Now, it's a previous regime, but the Giants still love J.J. McCarthy. They got J.J. McCarthy for the future. And that, by that, I mean, will he play at the end of this year? He's a guy that's got to go back in. He's got to learn a new system now, be ready to go out there. He's not someone. He's someone that's got to restart and try to reboot his career because he's been terrible, right? He has been absolutely awful, and he needs to be in a system where he learns for a few months and then gets it. And then maybe at the end of the year, if they fall out of contention. But remember, Jameis Winston's going to push the ball deep. The more comfortable he gets, there's going to be a bigger offensive responsibility for him. So things are going to be better for the Giants. I don't think the Giants did this. They got J.J. McCarthy a message to the team saying, we're not giving up on this season. We're going to go get another guy to come in. And just in case something happens, it's not just going to be we sign a guy off the street and the Giants can shrug their shoulders and go, okay, no, oh, hey, we got a guy in case something happens with Jameis. That's a first-round pick. It's an exciting thing. To bring him into the quarterback room is an exciting thing. It lets Joe Shane tell the team, we're not giving up at all, right? We're in on it, which is a great message. And also, this is what's unsaid, the elephant in the room. Jackson Dart has been in and out of the blue tent and now on IR for the rest of the season. They need somebody that if Jackson Dart can't get it done, if Jackson Dart gets hurt again, who do they turn to? You can't have another year where we're turning to Jameis Winston, right? So what you do is you get J.J. McCarthy for this year. It's a John Harbaugh system. He's going to be with the team for a while. He's going to be with the same offensive system that next year, if Jackson Dart gets hurt, you know, have a former first round pick or guy that you can put in that maybe can be multidimensional and can move the football and maybe can realize some of the promise that he had when the Vikings drafted him. That's why this was made. This was not made to say we want to get him in there now, because he'd be terrible if you put him in now, right? He'll be end of the year, but mainly for he's our security blanket. If Jackson Dart can't stay healthy, he's the next guy. We're not going to draft high enough to get a quarterback. We'll be starting over it now. We're getting a young quarterback that's actually been in the NFL that maybe can project to be just as good as one of the rookies coming in. That's what this trade was made for. This wasn't trade for, hey, October 1st, I want to see J.J. McCarthy starting for the Giants. Trust me, he's not good right now. Nobody wants to see that.
1: Well, and that's what we talked about last week, you know, and pounded the table of who is trading a viable starting quarterback that is a backup in the league right now. Nobody, right? All of those teams, you're 2 weeks into a season. You have no idea how the football gods are going to treat your squad, so you're not going to shorten yourself in the quarterback room. However, when you're the odd man out, and clearly in Minnesota they decided that long ago, that he becomes expendable. He becomes a distressed property. Now, you go to the Giants. Who's their OC? You got Matt Nagy. He was there for a year with Patrick Mahomes, his rookie year in Kansas City in 2017, became the Bears coach in 2018. As much as his in-game management and some of the other full head coaching things did not quite work so well, he did get Mitchell Trubisky to a couple of Pro Bowls. So, 24 touchdowns, 12 picks, efficient football at times, as long as you've got a decent running game, and this is where Scadabo and that litany of guys behind him need to be serviceable. But for McCarthy, it's a new start. We saw him flash in a couple of games that rookie year. It's like, okay, there might be something there, and then he regressed terribly, and now you go into your new regime in terms of Kyler Murray, Carson Wentz, and whatever comes next for Kevin O'Connell. But for the Giants, yeah, it's a nice insurance card.
0: Yeah, that's
1: versus,
0: what it is.
1: Versus anything else.
0: Yeah, look, it sends the message that we're not giving up on the season. We got somebody to play if Jackson Dart can't stay healthy for next year. And it gets a guy with some kind of NFL experience if something happens to Jameis Winston.
1: Well, it's a young guy still on his first deal,
0: yes,
1: right?
0: And the main thing is to remember is that he stinks right now. He needs time. He needs whatever you learned in Minnesota, whatever. You need to learn our way. We need to rebuild you from the ground. He's like $6 million man.
1: Bigger, right? Faster, stronger.
0: Yeah, I mean, look, that was a bad act. He was an astronaut, right, Steve Austin?
1: Yeah.
0: That was a bad space accident you had. We got to build you back up. Like, we're going to build you back up.
1: He had that toy that was like a viewfinder through his eye.
0: He had the bionic eye. Bionic woman had the bionic ear.
1: Oh, okay. Yeah,
0: right?
1: Yeah,
0: and then
1: yeah.
0: He could, and he had the bionic arm, right? And he could jump. Bionic Woman had something. Oh, Bionic Woman had the dog. She had Max.
1: Max.
0: Yeah, yeah, the bionic dog. Yeah, that was pretty cool.
1: Anytime you can add a dog to the mix, it's good for
0: TV. Just watching a dog like try to bite through a bunch of chains like,

0: look at that dog biting through those chains.
1: Did you try to teach your dogs how to bite through chains?
0: No, I'm sure some people did, which probably didn't go very well.
1: No, probably not.
0: I don't think that did.
1: Well, good canine dental bills.
0: But look, it's a great move for the Giants. It's a great move for them because they, you know, you could have gone out and just signed somebody off. That you could have gone out and got Jimmy Garoppolo, who maybe is actually retired. But you went out and got the best thing you could do for the future and for next year because he's a lottery card. You didn't give up anything for him. Yes, you give up a late round draft pick. It doesn't matter. You did something really good. I'm telling you, man. The Giants, people want to just sleep on the Giants, think they're done. The Giants are going to be around for a long time this season. They are going to stick in the thick of it with their schedule, with the way they're able to maneuver around. They'll be able to go downfield eventually. Jameis Winston will be able to take advantage of what goes on there. Maybe the deadline, and they got their quarterback. Maybe you want to bring in a receiver because that may be what they wind up needing the most. But the Giants aren't going anywhere, man. The Giants are going to be, they're going to have something to say about the playoff picture the entire season today.
1: Utilized likely. You've got neighbors. You probably need a little more depth at that position, but you've got a good offensive line, assuming you can keep Thomas healthy. You've got a good defensive front. Yeah, you've got opportunity, and the schedule is certainly your friend, at least in the short term. Jameis Winston's going to give you some aha and oh no moments along the way, but he's not going to be boring. And you can bring McCarthy along. And like I said, Matt Nagy, and look, I can speak for him firsthand from all those years with the Bears. Again, he's not running the full team. He just has to run the offense. You might have a little bit of success here.
0: So a day ago, you would say Philadelphia fans would go, oh, man, I hope the Phillies just lose so I don't have to worry about that so I can concentrate on the Eagles, right? The Phillies, I can't believe it. 24 hours later, it's, oh, I can't wait for the Phillies game tomorrow, man, because we're getting killed by the Bears. Khalif Raymond, a 41-yard touchdown catch. Case Keenum now has two touchdowns. His quarterback rating is up over 130. The Bears are thumping the Eagles right now, 20-7.
1: 22 Woo! And 29 passing. Two touchdowns. 242.
0: Wow.
1: They've only got 43 yards on the ground. Now, coming into this game, what do we expect? A lot of Swift and Menungai.
0: Yeah.
1: Nope. Fooled you.
0: Throw it. Let's
1: We're
0: just
1: gutting it all over the place.
0: We have the best third string quarterback in the NFL. Just throw it.
1: And this was communication breakdown to steal from Zeppelin. Because Raymond was all by himself.
0: You saw the safety slip and fall too. Yeah. Otherwise it would have been probably down to about the 15-yard line. And instead the Bears are in the end zone with the lead.
1: How about that?
0: Big stuff to break down coming up next. NFL insider Jason Locke and Forrest Dobbs by big harsh words from the other Harbaugh today, as well as what to make after some big injuries going forward in the NFL. Big week 3 breakdown continues next. Jason and Mike, Fox Sports Radio.
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1: Yeah.
0: Live from the Fox Sports Radio studios. Yeah. Right now in the NFL, the Bears are all over the Eagles, 20-7 with 3 minutes to go in the third quarter. The Case Keenum show has been incredible.
1: Bears.
0: The Eagle show, oh boy. Well, so far, at least they have the playoff game to look forward to tomorrow in Major League Baseball.
1: That is true.
0: Joining us now on the hotline, nobody better. Longtime NFL insider, Sports Illustrated. He is on Twitter. At Jason Lockenfora. It is Jason Lockenfora, fresh off getting 1 second put back on the clock for the Ravens offense a day ago in Rio. Jay, congratulations on getting that second put back.
2: Man, what a game. What a game. I'm glad, you know, the people who showed up for that thing got their money's worth. And if these teams are going to schlep all the way over there in the middle of the season, then, you know, at least it's a memorable game. The field held up. And Brian Schottenheimer seemed intent on trying to find one way or another to lose that thing, and he eventually did.
0: So is this going to be the year of 1 second left on the clock in football? I think that's the theme already.
2: Yeah, I guess it kind of is, huh?
0: Yeah, we had Michigan. We had Jalen Hurts tonight in the first half and right before halftime. 1 second left on the clock.
2: Yeah, got the tush push off, and then obviously Lamar calling the timeout there in Rio. Yeah, I mean, we think of so many things that players do in the course of a game, but it's that sort of spatial awareness, the time awareness,

0: those elements of managing the game as well as just making plays. And obviously, like tonight, I mean, I didn't think they got that off in real time, but then you saw that, you know, they actually did. Unfortunately for the Eagles, that's about the best thing they've done on offense the whole game, except for, you know, a couple of sideline passes to Devontae. So they've got their work cut out for them. Sean Mannion's got his work cut out for him. But that was pretty well executed, just pushed there at the end of the half.
1: There you go. The anytime Jalen Hurts touchdown cashes, unlike that Trevor Lawrence from a day ago. We'll get to him in a minute. But we got a trade in the NFL. One Harbaugh brother convinces the other to make a deal. And now J.J. McCarthy is a member of your New York Giants. How fast is he on the field?
0: I think it's a week at least, you know. Maybe it's a couple, depending on what they're really trying to accomplish here and, you know, how comfortable they are. I mean, I think you can go with, I mean, like, Jameis is there for a reason, but, I mean, you want Jameis going 10, 12 weeks. Of course not. So I don't know that it's something where he's got to be ready right away. And he's a bit of a work in progress, but I'm not surprised this happened at all. I wrote about it in August. I was hearing then. I mean, look, Jackson Dart, they're always kind of dodging something or other with him. And McCarthy had no future there, and he wanted out, and they were very amenable to getting him out, and it wasn't going to take a whole lot to get him. And, yeah, I mean, he won a national title with the other Harbaugh, and there is some upside there. And with Jackson Dart, you've got to be worried about the durability. So it always kind of made a lot of sense, and I don't know what McCarthy is, but like with the Greg Roman run game there, you know, you can kind of protect him a little bit. They'll have multiplicity in the run game. This kid, McCarthy's a good enough athlete to execute some of that stuff. So

0: I'm not sure about Justin Herbert's leadership style. I'm not sure about Justin Herbert when the chips are down. You know, I'm not sure about Justin Herbert being a guy with the fire in the belly and the outward sort of demeanor to like put a team on his back and say we're gonna slough all this off and I'm gonna take us to the promised land. Like I just don't know that that's who he is. And I've been doubling back with people who spent a lot of time around him, you know, when he was coming out, and people who were thinking about drafting him or whatever. And, you know, he is a little quiet and he is a little different. And, you know, even staying in school for the extra year when he didn't have to, you know, to play with his brother for another year. And I don't know, man. Like, we're deep enough into this thing now where he hasn't become what we thought he could become. And he's been trending in the wrong direction for a while. And when the situations have gotten bigger, he's shrunk. And so a lot of this is on him. And he was dead set on throwing a back-breaking pick in that game. It was like he wasn't going to be satisfied until it happened. I think he's in a really bad place right now. And I think he probably feels awful about this coupling that's going on there offensively that hasn't worked at all. And it's not bringing out the best in him. And I do think there's something a little different about his style of operation that has something to do with the fact that he's left people wanting more when it matters the most.
1: Fox Sports Radio, the Jason Smith Show with my best friend, Mike Harmon. Jason Lock and Four with us here. Jay, the Raiders are 3-0. I know that none of us had that on our bingo cards, but the Raiders are 3-0. Are you believing in the Raiders? Is it legit? What do you think about this?
0: I mean, like, they're doing a lot of things really well. Kirk Cousins in an under center play action, 12 personnel, 13 personnel offense. Like, that's right up his alley, and he's done it before with Kubiak. That's hand in glove. Fix some things with their offensive line for sure. And honestly, I'm more surprised by the defense than anything else. Cause I thought the offense would be pretty solid. It would be a smooth operation and that the quarterback would, you know, be able to execute things at a level they hadn't seen around there for a while. I didn't know what to make of the defense. I mean, they're winning games. They're confident. The schedule is getting, they're into a part of the schedule that's a lot different than the first 2 weeks. But like, they're certainly not a joke. They're certainly not an afterthought. And I fancy the Saints. I really like what the Saints did for 2 weeks. So it's not like, I mean, Brandon Staley's defense, like I was really buying what he was doing, reining things in and the way he handled Lamar Jackson. And then the Raiders go out there and Bowers comes back and they don't know how to defend the tight ends. I thought they'd be better than the win total. You know, I thought they'd be a respectable franchise. Like, could they finish I thought maybe 9 wins was not totally out of the question. And they're a third of the way there already. And who knows, man? Could the Raiders be one of those teams that comes out of nowhere to make the playoffs? Like, I don't know. I mean,
2: I love the chaos of the early season, no question about it. We go from the Chargers to the Raiders to let's go across country to a team that was predicted to win, well, an ugly division. Now 0-3 and their quarterback's hurt. The Buccaneers, no Baker Mayfield for 3 weeks. Are we talking about them at the top of the draft in a couple months here, Jason?
0: I mean, you'd think there's enough talent for that not to be the case, but it wasn't happening with Baker. I mean, this was pretty, you know, pretty pathetic. Not really pushing the ball downfield. Not a whole lot of continuity or flow to that offense whatsoever. Not a smooth operation. Didn't look like the pieces fit very well. And then the defense is completely falling apart. I mean, the bottom is probably falling out there, and I think they're going to regret that contract. And I believe we talked about it in the offseason, and there were a lot of people when he, you know, turned down the initial offer who were like, does this guy really thinks he's worth more than 50? Like, he thinks he could get more than 50 on the open market?

0: and then they bid against themselves to do it before the start of the season. And I think Stroud is going to regret not taking what was on the table, and I think the Bucks were going to regret the timing of that and what they did, especially having a franchise tag that they could hang over him. I think they made a big mistake, and his body's not going to age that well. He's not a big guy. He was beat up last year, and he's not super consistent. So good luck.
1: He's on Twitter at Jason Lockin 4. That is at Jason Lockin 4. Check him out on SIJ as always, buddy. Appreciate it, my friend. We'll talk to you next week. Enjoy the games.
0: Appreciate you guys. Have a great week.
2: Thanks, Jason.
1: All right, here he goes. Jalen Hurts has just gotten picked. So the Bears now have the lead and the football with 23 seconds left to go in the third quarter. Oh, what Nick Sirianni must be thinking right now. A 20-7 lead for the Bears. They will head to offense, make it a 3-turnover night now for the Eagles, 0 for the Bears. What you got to do, you got to protect the football, which you hear from everybody all the time.
2: No, that's what he's always done, though. Like, that's been one of the big things in the Hurts Plus column, yeah. Right?
1: And this is just a bad decision.
2: TJ.
1: I don't know how you missed the linebacker. He's standing in front when you throw the football. Like, this was just a bad decision by Hurts to throw this into the flat. So it's a 2-touchdown lead for the Bears, and they got the ball.
2: Yeah, T.J. Edwards drifted with him the entire way.
1: He's right there. Look, he's throwing it to him.
2: Yeah.
1: I'm like, it's not like, oh, he didn't see the linebacker. No, he was there the entire time. Like,
2: fourth and five play, and that was the best that they ran. Instead of trying to pin him and saying, hey, our defense will show up, right?
1: Jalen Hurts doing his best Drake May impression, that's for sure. Oh.
2: He's got a long way to catch up in that column.
1: Time now to find out what's trending in the wide world of sports from someone who's been called the Drake May of Fox Sports Radio.
3: Bite your tongue.
1: He's going to tell you all about interceptions right now. It's Steve DeSager.
3: The man you referenced has 6 to lead the nation, just for the record. By the way, we'll get to the Monday Night Football game. Tonight in D.C., the Protect College Sports Act has passed the Senate. The margin was 77-22, so kind of like an Oregon-Portland State kind of game.
1: Tonight. Oh, yeah, yeah. And I was going to say halftime of a Clippers game, but sure.
2: Yeah. There you go, okay.
3: So this bill now goes to the House. Not the big House.
1: No, House of Representatives. I think, wasn't
3: much
1: that...
3: Much smaller House.
1: What did you say it was again? What did it pass?
3: 77-22.
1: Wasn't that the score in the third quarter of the Knicks-Cavs game? Wasn't it 77-22? Wasn't that the score?
3: You know, there's a new season starting.
1: Doesn't matter.
3: They
1: and who
3: had
1: are the,
3: champs?
1: Media
3: day.
1: And who are the champs?
3: The players
1: Doesn't
3: are
1: matter.
3: Back. It's going to go on for 6 months.
2: I know, buddy.
3: Early fourth quarter at Chicago. Bears 20-7 over the Eagles. Philly just threw its interception near midfield on a 4th-and-5 pass from Jalen Hurts. Hurts did have the lone score for the Eagles tonight, the 1-yard touchdown run on the tush push on the final play of the first half. But things got off to a great start for tonight's Bears quarterback, Case Keenum. First drive.
4: Pitch to Burden, who's fighting and fighting inside the 5. Can he get the first down? Heck no! He got the touchdown!
3: That's Bears Radio. It was a great opening drive, Jeff Joniak. 11 plays, 66 yards, and over 6-minute drive to begin the night. And my goodness, as good as Luther Burden has been tonight, 7 catches, 61 yards in that score.
1: TJ, clearly he has not been a burden on the Bears offense so far tonight.
3: But it's Khalif Raymond as their top receiver. 6 catches
1: what
3: for
1: a
3: 90.
1: What a whiz Khalif Raymond has been tonight.
3: Khalif
1: TJ.
3: Raymond with the 41-yard touchdown reception.
2: Everybody loves Raymond.
3: Oh, very TJ. Good. Case Keenum is the starting quarterback tonight because Caleb Williams is out with a hamstring injury. Tyson Bagent, after his concussion, did have a full practice. He returned to that on Saturday and is active. But Keenum with 240 yards passes and the 2 TDs, and they'll start the fourth up 20-7. Now, on the ground, DeAndre Swift, 12 carries, just 34 yards.
1: Not so swift for DeAndre tonight, TJ.
3: Saquon Barkley, do something with that name. Saquon Barkley, 15 carries, 82 yards, much of that in the first half.
1: A lot of talk from Barkley, but not a lot of production.
3: Just talking about the first name, but okay. Half point for you. The Giants acquired quarterback J.J. McCarthy from Minnesota for a 5th-round draft choice. The Vikings are hopeful wide receiver Justin Jefferson can play this weekend after the sprained ankle yesterday. Bucks quarterback Baker Mayfield will miss at least 3 weeks with a dislocated thumb, so rookie Jalen Daniels from Kansas will start. Dolphins running back Devon Achane is out for the year with a torn ACL.

0: Well, Giants linebacker Brian Burns is out for the season, torn ACL. Saints running back Travis Etienne will miss some time with a hamstring injury. New Orleans hosts Atlanta next Monday night. Yes, the NBA season's about to begin. All the teams, well, most of them, held their media days today, so training camp practices start tomorrow. Brandon Ingram, now with the Clippers, will miss the start of the season after surgery in May for a heel injury and a partially torn Achilles. Clippers guard Bradley Beal will miss the start of training camp with knee inflammation. And Major League Baseball's wild card openers start Tuesday. Wall-to-wall baseball day and night, starting with at 2 p.m. Eastern time. Three-seed Atlanta hosting Philadelphia tomorrow. Phillies second baseman Luis Arraez will not be on the roster this week due to a sprained ankle. The Phils will start pitcher Jesus Luzardo as an opener in Game 1, just off the IL. Back to you.
1: Thank you, Steve-O.
2: When will he find the end zone? Say Quando, Quando, Quando.
3: Very nice.
2: Boom.
3: Very
2: I got nice. Engelbert Humperdinck into
3: very
2: the
3: nice.
2: Show.
3: Very
2: I win.
3: Nice. Very good. Very good. Very
2: I've
3: good.
2: Learned from watching you.
3: Yeah, I did. That's good. That's good. Because my best was going to be, say, Quan Cosby might be a better choice than Barkley tonight, TJ.
2: Nicely done.
3: So, again, right now, Bears in the lead 20-7 early in the fourth quarter. Coming up next, why everybody's got it wrong on a quarterback that has been absolutely terrible so far this season. That's next. Jason and Mike. Fox Sports Radio.
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1: Rip the knob off.
0: We'll have more on the Bears and the Eagles coming up in a few minutes. Still a 20-7 lead for the Bears. 8.5 to go in the fourth quarter. They have it first and goal at Philadelphia's 10. Bears, yeah.
1: Bears.
0: But one of the big stories coming off week three in the NFL, I'm really surprised at... I think the narrative of the offseason, what people desired to see, is affecting what their opinion is of this story. Coming into the regular season, everybody expected, and I feel like they wanted the Patriots to stink, right? I want the Patriots to stink because I just had to deal with them for 20 years and Belichick and Brady, and now they're in the Super Bowl so early again. I don't like it, right? I think subconsciously there's a thing because it was, they're going to regress. They're going to be terrible. It's all about the schedule. I want them to be bad. Okay. And so far, the Patriots aren't great. Mm-hmm. Drake May has been awful.
1: Absolutely.
0: He has been absolutely awful. But I don't know why suddenly this is Drake May is unfixable and he's never been this good. Watching the games, and all I have to do is watch Drake May, and you understand what's happening. One touchdown, all the picks. He's trying too hard. He's trying to make things happen. He's forcing it, which happens. If this was Drake May suddenly, hey, here we are year three, and his completion percentage was way down and he didn't know what he saw downfield and he was missing open receivers, then I'd get it, right? Then I'd get it. But when the ball comes out of your hand and you don't have a grip on it and you're throwing the ball into the end zone and you're just trying to force it when you shouldn't, these are mistakes of aggressiveness. These are mistakes where he's trying to make something happen because the narrative around the Patriots hasn't been great all offseason. The Mike Vrabel, Diana Rossini stuff coming in. You guys stink. You didn't deserve to be in the Super Bowl last year. Well, we'll fix them. We'll show them. All his mistakes have been mistakes of aggressiveness. All his interceptions. Well, you shouldn't throw the ball there. That's really fixable. That's not this guy's broken and ruined, right? You'd think he was J.J. McCarthy. The way it was, this guy just doesn't know what's going on. He can't complete passes. We can't. Drake May is simply just trying to make too much happen. Now, does this mean all of a sudden he's going to change it in a week? No. But if the Patriots, you go to a more of a run-heavy offense, which you can, you have a couple of good running backs, and you get him back into the groove he was in last year. We watched him play great. And yes, maybe it's a little bit more difficult schedule this year, but we've seen him get to the bleeping Super Bowl, man. I mean, we've seen that. You know he can do it. If these were mistakes where I felt this is about year three as a quarterback. He peaked last year. He's doing things he can't. He doesn't know what he sees. But this is simply him. Look at the interceptions. Boy, you gotta think better on that. You gotta think better on that. That is fixable. And that's fixable over a span of a month or two, right? Just, hey, dial it back. We get how you started this season. Everybody was on fire. Understand that, hey, you can't push it as much as you did. We've had a couple of really good defense you started off with this year. So just get that. Drake May is fine. He will be fine. Is he going to be as good as he was last year when he nearly won the MVP? No. Is he as bad as he is now? No. He will be somewhere in between, and that'll be enough to win a lot of games as quarterback of the Patriots.
1: Well, the learning curve, as you said, you as a Jets aficionado,

0: and anybody in the East, you're like, no, not them again, right? That it went too easy. And then, yes, they took advantage of his schedule. He goes 31 touchdowns, 8 picks. And then, obviously, it's been well chronicled. The 3 games this year go back to the playoffs, the Super Bowl, whatever else. But it's the idea that you also went and made the upgrade that you knew you needed. And guess who's not on the field to help make the rest of it easier? A.J. Brown. He's not there. We watched them move the ball in game one. Now you're relying on Mac Hollins and these other guys. I'm sorry that I have to drag Mac Hollins all the time.
1: Sure,
0: but
1: sure.
0: He becomes the guy and symbolic of what you're doing. And yes, I can understand. You'd say, well, he did it with these guys last year. Again, different
1: he doesn't
0: team,
1: have his number. He had a one last year. He doesn't have his one now, right?
0: Like, but that's just it, right? And your run game hasn't been what you anticipated. When you had Henderson was out, he's back. Stevenson, we've watched him. There have been times where he's great. There's times he can't hold on to the football. There's a trust issue. So there's still a lot that needs to go on. But look, we all need that storyline to gravitate, positive or negative. And hating the Drake seems to be the one everybody wants to be on.
1: I get it. That's why I feel like people wanted this storyline. So the minute it happens, I'm going way over the top. Oh, Drake May is broken. Yes, Drake May is playing terribly. I'm not saying he's not, right? One touchdown, that's not great, Bob. Not great. You can't win with a 1-9 interception.
0: I would just say this. This is also a media that declared Trevor Lawrence dead.
1: Yeah. Yeah, but
0: a couple of years ago,
1: these are fixable things. When you're talking about, hey, decision making, and it's really not throwing the football when you're going to get it picked
0: off. Don't
1: press, because you always hear, we got to protect the football. Got to protect the football. Yeah, as long as he gets away. Hey, listen, you're trying to do a little bit too much right now, and that's going to be something that over the course of a month that's going to get. He's going to lose that, and he's going to get back to being the quarterback he was when we thought he could have been the MVP.
0: Yeah, the biggest thing is you don't have the margins to press right now. Right, because it's all
1: things
0: one
1: are
0: possession
1: a little
0: game.
1: Bit more
0: right.
1: difficult yeah. now. A little bit, so you can't push. You got to be able. Hey, let's save and fight another day. Maybe this is a field goal. That'd be okay. Maybe that's this, but you can't keep pressing. But again, that's fixable. It's an easy thing to fix. Exit out by DeFresca. Exit Swollen Dome. We got more from the drama of Monday Night Football and a big Week 3 to break down next. Jason and Mike Fox. We are.
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13: In the Monday night football matchup in Chicago, the Bears with quarterback Case Keenum lead the Eagles 27-7, 6.5 minutes left in the game. Keenum with 247 yards passing, 2 touchdowns. The only score for the Eagles came on the final play of the first half. Tush push, 1 yard touchdown run from quarterback Jalen Hurts. Dolphins running back Devon Achane is out for the year with a torn ACL. Bucks quarterback Baker Mayfield will miss at least 3 weeks with a dislocated thumb. The Giants acquired quarterback J.J. McCarthy from Minnesota for a fifth-round draft choice. The NHL regular season starts Tuesday, and baseball has 4 wild-card openers on Tuesday. The late game will be the Cubs at the Padres tomorrow. The Cubs' Game 1 starter will be Matthew Boyd. The day starts in Atlanta, the Phillies visiting the Braves. The Phillies will start pitcher Jesus Luzardo as an opener in Game 1, just off the injured list. Back to you.
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1: 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The crown is yours. And speaking of the crown, tonight, it looks like it's going to the Chicago Bears. They have just sacked Jalen Hurts on a big second and long. They lead the Eagles behind Case Keenum. Suddenly you don't need Caleb Williams.
2: Did you see Case Keenum fly to the end zone?
1: 27-7. It has been all Bears, save for a quick 1 second left in the half quarterback sneak for Jalen Hurts, the 2-0 Eagles. This is absolutely abysmal for them, getting worked by a third string quarterback that's had no reps. And like, to come in, yes, I get it, you're at home, but this should be a reeling Bears team coming off of the Williams injury and your backup can't even play, and you are just getting absolutely smoked by the Bears.
2: Yeah, one of the big things coming into the game was the fact that the Bears defensive front has been anything but reminiscent of the Bears teams of yesteryear and the reputation, the monsters of the Midway, and even being serviceable, to the point where on every one of these kind of pregame shows and analysis is you need something from one of these guys to show up, and they've just tormented Jalen Hurts all night when historically that's been the offensive
1: line. The era of good feeling is here,
2: yeah, but they suddenly wake up against what's supposed to be a good offensive line.
1: Doesn't matter.
2: Now, we had the Red Rifle show up, and he threw an interception in the end zone. Shocking. The Bears defender caught it. Then Jalen Hurts throws an interception. Again, I don't know how he doesn't see Edwards.
1: Nah, you got to see him.
2: And coming in through two games, they had 9 penalties. Already tonight, 10.
1: The Eagles are showing you that they got problems.
2: They do.
1: Right? They won their first two games, but things weren't great, right? Not every win is created equal, right? At this point in the season, when you are 2-0, 1-2, 3-0, not every win is created equal, right? You get later in the season, you prove, hey, over the course of the year, this is where we're at. But they beat Washington. They held on to beat them. They held on to beat Tennessee. Okay. These are not teams you hold on to. I don't care what Washington
2: heroics,
1: did. Right? You held on to win these games. You could see that little bit of issues defensively, little bit of issues offensively. Jalen Hurts really carried them the first two games of the year. Like, I don't think he gets enough credit for what he's done so far. But you can see tonight when you can slow him down, this Eagles team is bad. Right? Like we said coming into this year, what's the team we said get ready for a fall because they don't just keep throwing people out there and throwing guys out there. The Eagles are the team most ripe for a fall from the elite because Saquon Barkley 2 years after the big run, look, they won the Super Bowl 2 years ago, but they've lost a lot offensively. They've lost a lot defensively. They've not been able to replenish that. This was a year where you could see things really go sideways. And what you're seeing tonight is a pretty good defense and taking the football away. No matter what kind of problems they have, the Bears the last couple of years, hey, giving up a lot of points here, they always have taken the football away, right? This Ben Johnson era, they capitalize on turnover. I think they lead the NFL in turnovers in the last year and a half. This is what they do, and they're showing you that the Eagles, yeah, here are all their problems. Like, we're able to cover it up. It's like, we got the paint over, No, it's too hot. The paint bubbled up, and look, here come all the cicadas out of the wall. I don't know.
2: Nicely done. I like that you got the cicada in. No, it's good.
1: Cicadas out of the wall.
2: Are cicadas terrifying enough? I mean, they make a lot of noise.
1: They look really big.
2: They're
1: really big flies. Yeah. And I don't know when, like every 16 years, right?
2: Cicadas? 17, yeah. 16, 17 years.
1: I knew it when I was a kid. And like the last, like, I don't know, the last 25 years, like, I don't know when the next cicada year is. When's the next cicada year?
2: I think we've actually had this conversation. Or I've actually had this in... I'm having deja vu. Let's put it this way. Let's see.
1: Dude, just
2: 2027.
1: Next year is the next cicada year.
2: Yeah.
1: All right. Very good.
2: Yeah.
1: Something weird's going to happen in sports next year.
2: Well, so it could be. Yeah.
1: That'll be the Jets year. The cicada year.
2: Climbing through the wall. But like you said, with everything going on with the Bears, they've always been able to take away the ball. You got two interceptions. You got the peanut punch for a fumble. But you're also looking at, for the Eagles, they make a change once again in the coordinator position. You got Sean Mannion there, ex-quarterback trying to make his hay. He was in Green Bay. He's had a couple of stops, but first time playing

0: Falls. We talked about Sirianni and every year, the year of living dangerously. You look at the receiving core. You've got Devontae Smith, who's had a huge catch earlier, but you've got a bunch of guys, right? Goddard's hurt again, so you had to go find Zach Ertz. Really? I love Zach Ertz. He's had a hell of a career. But you're basically saying, hey, you got enough to re-sign and give us a little bit of something? And he said, yes. Yes, I can do this. So he made a big catch earlier tonight. But it's just that idea of the lack of continuity, consistency. And eventually, you keep running through play callers and coordinators, you're going to find problems. But the offensive line's been dominated tonight. And defensively, they've had no answers for the quick offense orchestrated by Keenum, which is funny, right? Which means your defensive front, which you've always relied on, isn't getting home. And the Bears in the first half barely ran the football at all. It was 24 pass attempts from Keenum.
1: Look at the Bears. Look at, you don't even need Caleb Williams. Caleb who? We don't need the guy.
0: I guarantee you, if we decided to.
1: We don't need Bajent. We don't need Caleb.
0: 2 minute warning.
2: Hey,
0: if you started
1: any
0: listening.
1: Of these guys, we just need this Case Keenum. This guy, he threw that Minneapolis miracle a few years ago. He's still pretty good.
0: I'm going to tell you this. If you listen to Bears postgame between callers and hosts, you will hear the, well, that's the way you operate what Ben Johnson wants to do. Get the ball out fast. Spread the ball around. Spread the defense. Get them moving. Get them out of sorts. As you've seen over the course of the night, a lot of holding penalties based on getting into rhyme, reason, down, distance. And so there will be some going, see, that's better than the style of Caleb Williams. I could hear it already. I know the voices, and I can tell you exactly who they will be. But you made the point about Saquon Barkley, too. He's also not scored in forever today. 100-yard games are tough to come by. Now, he's had a couple of big runs tonight, but they've been down so far. And Tank Bigsby came in to spell him at one point and had the ball punched out. So, like, anything that could go wrong has.
1: 27-7, 2 minutes to go in the fourth quarter, fourth and one at Philadelphia's 34-yard line. Timeout on the field, of course, so it's just a matter of moments before the Bears win this game.
0: Bears.
1: It's a little more in this game in a couple of minutes, but yeah, go ahead. Let's hear it. Extremely sad news has come in. Dennis Haskins, who played Mr. Belding on Saved by the Bell, one of the most popular shows in the last 30 years.
0: I've lost several months of my life, I think, cumulatively watching episodes of Saved by the Bell.
1: He's passed away at the age of 75. His agent confirming it tonight. This is a tough one. Because I've known Dennis Haskins for a long time. And I had the best Dennis Haskins story in the world, and it involves Tony Romo. But just for a second, like, there's in Los Angeles, you generally feel like, okay, when you meet people who are on TV or in the movies, they're going to be one way. And Dennis Haskins was really down to earth. He listened to my show all night when on ESPN, and he somehow got the email of my program director and said, I listen to Jason all the time. I know he's in LA. I'd love to get to hang out with him. And then she tells me, just so you know, Dennis Haskins. I said, Principal Belding? That's Mr. Awesome. Belding? He goes, yeah, would love to, you know, can I give him your number? He's a really good guy, because she knew him a little bit. I said, yeah, sure. So I'm like, okay. So she gives him my phone number. We text, we call, we talk on the phone a little bit. He goes, yeah, I listen to the show all the time. Yeah, we should get together, have lunch. Sure. And we get together and have lunch. We had lunch a couple of times. And he was just a really fun guy, really down to earth. We had the same birthday, so we would text each other on our birthdays. Hey, happy birthday twin. And, you know, I hadn't talked to him in a few years, but he was just such a down to earth guy, and he loved sports and he loved karaoke.
0: Yeah.
1: Okay. Now, this is the thing about Saved by the Bell. Saved by the Bell owns a part in everybody's hearts, whether it was Kelly Kapowski or Screech or Mark Paul Gosselaar. Whatever. Like, Saved by the Bell is one of those shows that for 25 years has endured. New people keep finding it all the time.
0: Multiple-time guest of the show, Mario Lopez.
1: Yeah. He loved his identity of being Mr. Belding, right? Sure. He loved that. He loved that. Like, he loved doing other things, but he loved being Mr. Belding, right? He would go to different shows all the time. The kids loved him. He did a karaoke album, I think, a few years ago. He was just a really

0: fun, down to earth guy. And he used to listen to the show and he would text me sometimes during the show and I would text him back. One time he called and left me a voicemail during the show. He was out at karaoke. Okay. This is a great story.
1: This is the place in Burbank?
0: This is the place in Burbank.
1: So it was called Dimples, right? Dimples, it closed years ago.
0: And he would go to karaoke all the time, right? Go to karaoke all the time. He called me and he leaves me a message. And I don't get it till after I'm off the air. So I don't get it until like 2 o'clock in the morning because my show was overnight. I get it. And it goes, "Hey, Jason, it's Dennis. I was just hanging with Romo at Dimples," because Tony Romo used to like to go there too. He goes, "I was just hanging with Romo at Dimples, and I told him about the audio of him getting thrown under the bus, and he didn't know what it was about. And I said, yeah, you know, you're my guy, if you can grab that, you know, grab that audio and let him know what that was, because he didn't know anything about what was going on." So I'm like, okay, I didn't know what was going on. What do you mean? Romo getting thrown under the, going through the show, I call my producer on the way home. I go, "Hey, did something happen with Tony Romo tonight that we didn't see in the news feed of the Newswire?" He goes, "No, what it is?" I go, "Okay, I just got a phone call." He goes, "What was it?" I go, "No, trust me, don't worry about it. If you didn't find it, but I don't know what this is."
1: This is
0: and
1: cool.
0: I'm thinking he's got some real sort of like inside thing for him. Like, "Oh, I'm gonna have a scoop on something, right?
1: I'm gonna scoop.
0: This is gonna be great." So, you know, I'm like, do I call him back? Because he called me at like 1 or 1:30. It's like 2. I'm like, you know what?
1: I don't know, closing time would have been,
0: I'll call him. I'll call him the next day, right? I'll wait because whatever it is, it can wait. I get up in the morning. So I go to bed at 2:30, 3 o'clock.
1: And woke up in the morning.
0: I get up and the first thing I do is check.
1: Yeah.
0: Did something break? Tony Romo, audio, embarrassing, right? Nothing. I'm like, okay, I gotta find out what this is. So I call him at noon. I go, "Hey, Dennis, it's Jason." He goes, "Hey, Jason, what's up, man? It's good. How you doing?" Blah, blah, blah. We talk for a second. I go, "Hey, so I got your message about Romo and the audio." And he goes, "My message?" And I said, yeah, when you called last night at 1 o'clock and you told me that you were at Dimples with Tony Romo and you guys were hanging out and you told him about the audio of that out there, of him getting thrown under the bus and he wanted to know what that was all about. And you called me because you thought I could get the audio. I haven't seen that story. I don't know what he's talking about. What are you talking about? And this is Dennis Haskins. He goes, "I don't remember that at all." I just go, "Oh, okay." So he was out partying.
1: So that
0: man.
1: Was a good night.
0: He was out partying. He goes, "I don't know. What did I say?" I said, "You told me that, you know, there's all goes, oh, yeah. You, no, I don't remember." I said, "Okay."
1: Did anything ever surface?
0: No, nothing.
1: Nothing?
0: I have no idea. Like,
1: that's interesting.
0: It's one of those mysteries of life, right? One of those mysteries of life. But that's the thing. He was so down to earth. He was so comfortable hanging out with Tony Romo or they and talking to people. And so many people are already saying on social media, "Hey, my big welcome to LA moment when I ran into him."
1: Yeah.
0: And he was so nice to me. And I said, "Oh my God, you're Mr. You know, Dennis, how you're Mr. Bell." He didn't care if people called him Mr. Belding, right? Because he was like, "Yeah, I'm Mr. Belding," right? Like that was it. Like he was, so many people are saying, "Yes, a big, you know, getting to meet him, he's such a nice guy," and he was. And you know, we fell out of touch a few years ago, and you know, I think he left Hollywood and he wasn't here anymore, but like he was still doing stuff, he was still doing tour, and he was just such a nice dude. And it was such a fun time, like to know that, okay, Mr. Belding listens to the show, and he was really a good guy, and he was you know, he's fun to hang out with. Like I said, going to lunch with a few times. We still, even though we didn't see each other as much, because he was out of town. Like he's doing cruises and he was doing all kinds of stuff.
1: Well, he capitalized as he should.
0: But we still texted on our birthdays and stuff, and that was really fun. And when I saw this tonight, I was like, oh wow, man, wow. You know, 75. I mean, I still picture him hanging out and singing karaoke, and videos out there of him singing karaoke. And he was just a down to earth Hollywood TV star that just, you know, like I said, he loved sports. He loved hanging out. He loved people. He loved talking to them all the time. And, you know, seeing all the stories about him tonight is pretty cool.
1: Just remember, you and I had started the show and Dimples closed maybe a year and a half or so after we had started. But we joke and kind of laugh as you're scrolling, as we're wont to do on social media, and there'd be a clip of him talking about something outside the karaoke bar or whatever.
0: Oh, yeah.
1: TMZ.
0: Yeah, yeah,
1: yeah. Like, he was just like a regular. And hey, let's get his thoughts on the world at large.
0: Anything TMZ is, here's somebody coming out of a bar late or out of a supper club or anything else. Hey, is Dennis Haskins? Hey, here
1: let's
0: he is.
1: See.
0: Okay.
1: Let's get a quote from him.
0: Oh, yeah, sure. I know where Dennis Haskins is. He's at Dimples. He's doing karaoke. Let's go down there and listen.
1: That's
0: let's
1: awesome.
0: Do it. Yeah.
1: No, I mean, that's just, he was a blood. Love guy and certainly a big part of my television viewing going on 30.

0: years.
1: I can yeah. still hear him that laugh. Oh, I don't remember that.
0: That's hilarious. That is the best.
1: And now I'm laughing, going, ah. I go, Dan, I thought for like, I was missing something for like the last
0: like
1: 24
0: some huge
1: hours.
0: Stories.
1: I'm going to sleep last night going, what could this possibly be? And I was going to call you, but it was too late. And he goes, oh, you could have called me. I was up, but you could have called me. I'm like,
0: would you have remembered it then?
1: Maybe I would have known then. I don't know.
0: Exactly. Don't know. See? Yeah. What if you had called? You might have had a scoop of a story of a story.
1: Dennis Haskins, rest in peace, 75 years old. Jason Smith, Mike Harmon live from the Fox Sports Radio studios. Coming up next, as it is, our business is sports. We get back to it. We break down a huge upset win on Monday Night Football for your Chicago Bears. And wow, Philly, at least the Phillies play tomorrow. That's next. Jason and Mike, Fox.
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1: 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You'll find today's full show and a best of version posted right after we get off the air. Well, to quote Marv Albert, not exactly what the Philadelphia Eagles had in mind. Much like the 76ers, with the man to my left, Matt Gukas, was the head coach. 27-7. The Eagles get completely Keenumed by the Bears tonight. And there's so much good stuff to say about the Bears. However, we really need to talk about the Eagles.
0: First. No, they have problems.
1: We need to talk about the Eagles. Case Keenum, this was his first game in 2 years.
0: Yeah, hadn't played since 23, man. Come on now.
1: into starting because of Caleb Williams and Tyson Bagent. How does Case Keenum do? 24 for 34, 247, 2 touchdowns, quarterback rating of .110. Also ran for a touchdown. Sometimes in sports, you can cover your issues up because you have great play by a quarterback, right? You've seen that. You've seen it all the time. Tom Brady covered whatever issues the Patriots had for years, right? Well, you go up and down the list, right? When you have issues, but if you have a great quarterback, suddenly, hey, guess what? Things are okay. Aaron Rodgers did it with the Green Bay Packers. Jalen Hurts, the first 2 weeks of the season, was able to cover all the issues that the Eagles had. They barely win two games against two outmanned opponents, right? They had to have the two-point conversion win week one. They barely hold off the Titans, who may not win all season. But now, this game against the Bears shows you how many problems the Eagles have. The Eagles have problems. They might not have Green Bay Packers and Titans problems, but they got problems because their

falling from the elite this year. We told you in the preseason, what team is most primed to go from, well, they've been good the last few years, they're going to be good again. No, the Eagles were that team. Everything was laid bare. All the issues, all the controversy, all the drama coming off the Super Bowl, the Eagles had a tough time handling success. This was all out there for them. Okay, no more A.J. Brown, who's been the guy. Everybody's blaming A.J. Brown. The Eagles can't win because of A.J. Brown, and he's reading, and he doesn't get along with Jalen Hurts. They don't talk anymore. All of this. There's problems. There's problems. But first couple of weeks, Jalen Hurts didn't seem like he had too much of a problem with Sean Mannion's offense, and he played really well. We didn't give him enough credit the first 2 weeks of the season. How well Jalen Hurts played. Aggressive, going downfield with the football. He was making all the plays. But tonight, they got exposed. And the Bears, who are a very opportunistic team, they lead the NFL in turnovers the last year and a half. They were able to turn this into a rout early, and the Eagles never threatened. They never threatened in this game. You got worked by Case Keenum offensively, and on the other side of the football, you couldn't do anything because Jalen Hurts had a rough game. The Eagles are falling. You watch them. Look, a falling star. The Eagles are falling, and there's no stopping that because this is a team that in the last couple of years has lost a lot of talent. You lost a lot of talent defensively that's gone elsewhere. You decided we're going to remake our team by getting rid of our number one receiver in A.J. Brown. And we're going to bring in a bunch of guys who are good number two wide receivers. Look, Devontae Smith is really, really good. But as you can see, when Saquon Barkley isn't the guy he was now 2 years ago, you have to think, is he ever going to get back and be that guy? Now, he only had 15 carries tonight, but you know, when they won, Saquon Barkley was 150 yards a week, right? That's not happening anymore. The Eagles are falling. They're not going to be good just because they're always good. The Bears, coming off an emotional week where they lost both of their quarterbacks, are able to win like it's a midseason game. And we're an elite team in the NFL, and you guys stink. Like this, like how many problems do the Eagles have? Like in one game, they went from, hey, we're 2-0, we're staying at the top. You see the other teams in the NFC East, Giants lost their quarterback, Commanders lost their quarterback, Cowboys are 1-2. Yeah, all of a sudden, nope, we got just as many, maybe not, if not more, because we are falling from that level we were at. We were a top five team in the NFL the last 2-3 years. Now we're falling completely out of that because they don't have the horses anymore. You get, when you get Case Keenum to not just win the game, but look like he's having a top 10 week in the NFL quarterback-wise, that's problems. When you can't put any points on the board, and again, where you should be able to put points on the board, you got problems. Like, this lays bare. This one game shows you, hey, everything we tried to cover, you look at what's going on. Like when you take that piece of wood, like that in the forest, and you turn it over, and oh, look at all this stuff going on. Right.

0: what are you going to do? He was going, that guy was already, no. He's going out of bounds and was giving himself up, and he gets hurt. But that brings in Andy Dalton. And everybody said, wait, Andy Dalton's still on a roster. Yes, he is. And what's he do? He throws a pick that was unconscionable in the end zone. Ends the scoring threat. Just four plays. But later on, you had an opportunity. Now, you were approaching midfield, but historically on a 4th-and-1, what are you doing? Tush push.
1: Mm-hmm.
0: They take a delay of game penalty and punt the ball. Even the bravado and the swagger that you've had has already been jettisoned by week 3 against Case Keenum and the Bears. That tells you where you're. Look, when they came out and they had that big scripted first possession, the Bears using burden counts as a pass. It's basically a run play, but that's fine. That was like, all right, the script. Now let's see how everybody responds after that. And they were abysmal all through the night. You're looking at an offensive line that absolutely got work. That's always been the hallmark. Now, as I watched the field from the 30,000 foot view, I chuckled because we talked a lot about that field in Brazil.
1: Mm-hmm.
0: Folks seem to forget about how bad some of the fields are here in the U.S. There were a couple times where Hurts looked like he wanted to reverse field to try to extend the play, and he's just like, this field's not doing it. I'm not losing an ace. I'm not losing an Achilles for this.
2: Business decision to stay here. Business decision.
1: But part of it is just, it's a natural progression. Sure. I just don't think people expected life cycle. It. I don't think people expect it because it's the Jalen Hurts era. It's still Hurts and Barkley. It's still Sirianni. They still find a way to win, get to the top. But like when you lose too much talent and not enough talent comes in, this is what happens, right? So, and again, when your quarterback is really good, he can cover a lot. But I think you're seeing this is what Jalen Hurts can cover, right? Like I picture Hurts is like Loki at the end of Loki, where he's trying to hold all the timelines together, and he's got the one strand around one arm, and the other strand around the other arm, and the other strands around both legs, and he's trying to hold things together. Like, that's Jalen Hurts. And is he good enough to be a guy that, hey, I can rise above all of this, like Lamar Jackson or Mahomes or Josh Allen? No, he's showing you that I need a little bit more. I can do enough against most of the teams in the NFL, but when you start putting me up against a team that's really good, then I'm not going to be able to do it all by myself. I'm not quite that good. I'm not quite that quarterback, right? I'm not quite one of those guys that, hey, it doesn't matter who you give me, I'm still going to complete, I'm still going to go 25 out of 35 for 350 and 3 touchdowns. He's not quite that guy. He's carried the Eagles as far as he can, but you're seeing that, you know, when you don't have the talent that you need to make plays. I'll go back to 2 years ago. Wow, you look at this team and with Brown and Devontae Smith and a tight end, you had Goddard, and you had your offensive line was terrific. Look at the playmakers on defense, and slowly you just start losing these guys. And you can't just, hey, we're just gonna replace them. It's gonna be an assembly line. No, that's really what's happened. So I feel weird because Jalen Hurts is gonna get a lot of blame, and he had to, he turned the ball over a lot tonight, but I feel like you've seen this is how far Jalen Hurts can carry a team. He can carry them this far. Now he needs something else.
0: Yeah, his interception was awful. I mean, you could see it all the way. I don't know how he doesn't see TJ Edwards drifting. I don't get that. Andy Dalton had to come in.
1: TJ Edwards was on fire with his hands up going, hey, throw it to me, throw it to me.
0: He basically did the Jamie Tartt. Yeah. Give me the ball. I'd like the ball. Please give me the ball. If you haven't watched Ted Lasso, go back and watch it. No spoiler alert, that episode's been out a minute. But, you know, for Jalen Hurts, you had the great wherewithal to not try to clock it and probably lose that potential scoring opportunity at the end of the half. They do the very quick tush push plus 1 second and find their way to the end zone. Okay, cool. We got ourselves a game. But defensively, did nothing to slow down Keenum. He did whatever he wanted over the course of the night. You had one touchdown off of Adunze's hands, a great throw that goes for naught, and they turn over on downs. But you're looking at an opportunity here absolutely squandered. I think like 87% of the money line money was on the Eagles.
2: Yeah,
0: about the same in terms of bet. I'm sure plenty of survivor picks went out the window.
1: I don't think Case Keenum's family bet on the Bears tonight.
0: Case Keenum.
1: I don't know if you can do that if you're in Case Keenum's family. But you get what I'm saying.
0: Case Keenum now 4-0 against Vic Fangio defenses as well. The legend of Keenum. We got

0: More on Keenum.
1: It's Keenum and Fangio.
0: More stats later.
1: You throw those stats out the window.
0: That's it. He gets after it. Hey, here's from Sports Illustrated. Case Keenum has been Vic Fangio's worst nightmare ahead of start. And that was written 12 hours ago. How about that?
1: Exit out about a fresca exit Swollen Dome, the Jason Smith Show with my best friend, Mike Harmon. More on this game and the big night in sports now from a guy who's been called the Vic Fangio of Fox Sports Radio. He keeps all his timeouts as well. It's Steve DeSager.
2: Thought you were just saying, good coordinator, can't coach. Some sort of...
1: Steve can coordinate the updates, but the updates...
2: That's right. Delivering. Sure. Yeah, sure. Forget it. By the way, Case Keenum, 3 touchdowns this season. Drake May with 1 for those keeping score at home. Case Keenum has won a game as a starting quarterback now for 7 different NFL teams, including the Bears tonight.
1: That's 20. It? Yeah. Only 7? Really?
2: Apparently that ties more than that. The Ryan Fitzgerald. This is not playing for. This is winning a game for. Rams, Vikings, Broncos, etc.
0: Ooh, he's fighting Fitzpatrick. Interesting.
2: Who I hear went to Harvard.
1: Yes, he's a smart quarterback. I don't know if you heard that before.
0: Yeah, he's a cerebral. Smart quarterback. Yeah. The word of the day.
2: 27-7 Chicago over Philly tonight. Case Keenum, 3 total touchdowns, 247 yards passing, no sacks, no turnovers. Eagles, meanwhile, had 3 turnovers, 10 penalties. Dolphins running back Devon Achane out for the year with a torn ACL. Bucks quarterback Baker Mayfield will miss at least 3 weeks with a dislocated thumb. The Giants acquired quarterback J.J. McCarthy from Minnesota for a 5th-round draft choice. The Vikings are hopeful wide receiver Justin Jefferson can play this weekend after a sprained ankle on Sunday. In the NBA, well, it's getting close to the preseason because most teams held their media days today, so training camp practices start Tuesday. Nikola Jokic of the Nuggets said again he will sign an extension with Denver next summer, which could be a 5-year contract worth over $350 million. My goodness. Detroit's Jalen Duren will miss the start of camp as contract talks have stalled. Brandon Ingram, now with the Clippers, will miss the start of the season after surgery in May for a heel injury and a partially torn Achilles. The WNBA playoffs continue Tuesday with 2 games. Minnesota's Olivia Miles is the unanimous Rookie of the Year, and Minnesota's Cheryl Reeve is Coach of the Year for the 5th time. The NHL regular season starts Tuesday with 5 games. All 4 wild card openers are tomorrow in Major League Baseball, starting at 2 p.m. Eastern Time with 3-seed Atlanta hosting Philadelphia. Phillies second baseman Luis Arias will not be on the roster this week due to a sprained ankle. The primetime game, Boston at the Yankees. Aaron Judge of New York has been out with a strained calf. He has yet to practice running the bases. He did return to on-field batting practice today. And by the way, the average time of a 9-inning game this season was 2:42, which is actually up about 3.5 minutes. They estimate 1 minute of that, 1 minute of that was due to the new ABS challenge system. Things are improving. Remember, before the pitch clock, in 2022.
1: I hear they're going to put an extra second on the pitch clock now, like the NFL.
2: Only when they play in Michigan.
1: Okay.
2: The average time of a major league game was 3 hours and 4 minutes just a few years ago. 3:10 the season before that. And by the way, missing the playoffs this year with the number 1 payroll, the Mets, and Toronto missed it with the number 5 payroll. And here we have 3 of the lowest payrolls in the postseason this coming week. Tampa Bay, White Sox, Cleveland, all in. Back to you.
1: They all cheated. I don't know if you know that, but I'll prove it. They all cheated. That's what it is.
0: Like Man City?
1: Yeah. They all cheated. Yeah. Thank you, Steve-O. Mm-hmm. Jason Smith, Mike Harmon live from the Fox Sports Radio studios. The wait is over. 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The crown is yours. Well, we got more from Monday Night Football coming up in a bit, but straight ahead, the trade that absolutely needed to happen in the NFL has happened. That's next. 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
1: Yes, sir.
0: Maybe tomorrow I'll tell you the story of the Emmy-nominated actress I saw at the Prince Tribute Band concert yesterday.
1: How about that?
0: Yeah.
1: I'm glad you went.

0: Yeah. I saw that as I was online yesterday. Mm-hmm. Yeah, good stuff.
1: Mm-hmm. Yeah. I'm like, oh, my goodness. And I wanted to say something to her, but it didn't seem like it was a right time. I so wanted to say something. I'm like,
0: But is it always the right time?
1: Like, if she was, like, with a bunch of friends and she was hanging, I would have walked over and said something to her. But, like, she looked like she was with somebody else. They were talking. I'm going, I feel like I'd be intruding. And I didn't want to do that.
0: It's very kind of you.
1: Yeah, but it was good. But I so wanted to. I so wanted to.
0: No, but that's like, there was your inner New Yorker coming out in L.A. Because here in L.A., there's no, people have no qualms about shoving phones in people's faces and jumping into said conversations.
1: Yeah.
0: In New York, they can ride the subway, people nod and leave them alone.
1: Yeah, I just wanted to, I just run a line from her TV show. I wanted to run the line for TV, because because I think,
0: see if you can get a spit take.
1: Yeah, I see if I get, because that would have been funny. But it was too weird. It
0: okay,
1: was
0: like, no, I mean, you're a good guy. Yeah, there you go. And then you went and did your Morris Day in the Times.
1: Ow! They had a dude that dressed like Morris
0: Day.
1: They actually did the What's the Password scene from Purple Rain.
0: Into the bit. Yeah.
1: We will have more on Mike Harmon's Chicago Bears and their huge Case Keenum win coming up in about 10 minutes.
0: He's a hero.
1: Big news today in the NFL. The Giants trade for J.J. McCarthy from the Vikings. And we talked about it from the Giants' perspective earlier in the show. Now, this from the Vikings' perspective. This had to happen. We've said for months, you have to move on. You can't have a daily reminder of the worst quarterback decision in the history of the NFL walking through your doors every day. Not that he's a bad guy, but just the fact that we had a Super Bowl winning quarterback that showed us what he could do for our team in Sam Darnold. Again, 4,000 yards, 35 touchdowns, and we said, nope, we're kicking him out. That's the worst quarterback decision of all time, because this wasn't, well, we had two guys to choose from. We didn't know. This was, no, we knew how good this guy was, and we still let him go.
0: Does it bother you that we're talking about Sam Darnold when they're having this conversation? Super Bowl winning quarterback, and we knew how good he was, and we let him go.
1: Right. But the good news,
0: things you thought you'd never say, I mean, going back to 2018 for 100, Alex.
1: The Vikings are never going to move past this, but now it becomes part of their history and their past. It's not part of their present, everyday J.J. McCarthy, right? And they did it at the right time. Obviously, the Giants were looking for a quarterback, but more importantly for the Vikings, they're 3-0. Their defense is playing great. Look, Brian Flores, we told you, he's going to be the number one sought-after head coaching candidate in the offseason. Remaking, the comeback of Brian Flores is tremendous. This defense is great. They're getting good play from both of their quarterbacks. They feel good about both Kyler Murray and Carson Wentz, because this is what allowed them to make that trade. If they didn't feel good about one of them, they would keep J.J. McCarthy. But, hey, we feel good about Kyler Murray. If he doesn't play and we have Carson Wentz, okay, maybe we get another bite at the quarterback apple in the offseason. Maybe we don't need to, but we feel good about our guys. This is our time to move on. And it's the right time, because you have to worry about this. You have to think about this. The right time, optic-wise, to move on is when you are 3-0, everybody feels good, and nobody cares if you trade away J.J. McCarthy. You say, good, we got rid of him. It doesn't matter. We don't need him. We're 3-0. Everything is great. There's nothing hanging over the team. You're not worried about bad optics. You're not worried about an upset fan base. You're not worried about upset media. This is at the high time for you this year. 3-0. Defense is terrific. The division looks like maybe it's not as strong as it was, but you guys are playing terrific. We have good play out of the quarterbacks. The Giants need it. It makes sense, right? It makes sense to move on, and they needed to do it, and they did it. Today was a huge win for as big a win as it was yesterday to get to 3-0. This is just a bigger win today to move out from under the cloud of J.J. McCarthy and the quarterback decision that, again, worst quarterback decision in the history of the NFL.
0: Yeah, I'm still curious. They got a fifth-round pick for him, too.
1: Yeah.
0: That's a distressed property, right? It's a guy that clearly, reputationally, coming into the league, a lot of folks scratched their head going, why did they make that decision?
1: Yeah.
0: Not only to draft him, but also to say, hey, goodbye to Sam Darnold.
1: But that's the other part you mentioned, is that if they were 0-3 and they make this trade, look, the number 9 overall pick, all we got was a fifth round pick for him. Because you're 3-0, fans could say, oh, wait, I don't care. We're 3-0. I don't care. You could have given him away. Yeah, you even gotten a draft.
0: But that's
1: I don't care.
0: If you're a pragmatist to it, you just say, all right, what is he at this point? He's just a reminder of the GM that you fired and a bad decision. No, it's true. I mean, Adolfo Quasi Adolfo Menzo is now working in someone else's war room, working on the analytics, and that's all fine.

0: good. But you got rid of him. Now, think about this. What you could have done is if you'd kept Sam Darnold, you could have then drafted a guy who ended up going 13th overall to Las Vegas. And suddenly I got TJ Hockenson on one side, Brock Bowers on the other. And I got Sam as my signal caller.
1: Yeah.
0: And I still was able to take a little bit later on in that round, Dallas Turner. I got stuff.
1: What are you doing, man? Let the Vikings enjoy this. Let them enjoy. They've had days every day. You know how bad that quarterback decision was, right? You know how bad. Let them have the day.
0: I'd give it a little bit of clarity.
1: I know it's
0: clarity.
1: NFC North, and it's the Bears. I get it, but just let them have today.
0: No. Positivity.
1: The last 2 years have been terrible.
0: Look, I just gave them
1: McCarthy.
0: The different. I went into the TVA and I changed the blueprint here.
1: Our boss Scott Shapiro is going to come key your car. And he's gonna write all of Mitchell Trubisky's Super Bowl stats. He's gonna key them all into your trunk.
0: 2-time Pro Bowler Mitchell Trubisky. And you know. Anyway, the point being that you fix the glitch, right? And you can move on. And it's certainly his presence there. Every week he didn't play became a reminder of a roster spot that was lost. Right. Not that you wouldn't have a third quarterback around, but you move on. You look at where you're sitting right now. They'll go back into the marketplace. They'll look around because they only have the two on the depth chart. But it's the idea. And you know, given injury histories of both, you need to make sure you go
1: find and get another arm
0: in. But for J.J. McCarthy, it was clear that he and Kevin O'Connell did not have a relationship that they wanted to continue. So let him go find greener pastures. Might find himself on the field sooner than you think.
1: Yeah. Look, it's a case of for the Giants. It's going to be Winston's show for a while. You got to fix J.J. McCarthy. It was great for the Giants, too.
0: Yeah.
1: It was great for the Giants, too. But for the Vikings, it's like, we really, you got to find that time. And this is the right time. I don't know. If they were 0-3, I don't know if they would do it.
0: No, I
1: really don't know
0: right.
1: that they would do it. But they're 3-0. Because
0: if it's 0-3, they're actually clamoring. Well, how much worse could he be?
1: Yeah. Exit Albata Fresca, exit Swollen Dome, the Jason Smith Show with my best friend, Mike Harmon. So as great of a day as it was for the Vikings, what NFL team had the greatest day? That's next, Fox. We are Fox
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14: The Bears dominated the second half in Chicago tonight, beating the Eagles 27-7. Chicago led 10-7 at the half. Case Keenum, 3 total touchdowns, nearly 250 yards passing. Dolphins running back Devon Achane is out for the season with a torn ACL. Bucks quarterback Baker Mayfield will miss at least 3 weeks with a dislocated thumb. The Giants acquired quarterback J.J. McCarthy from Minnesota for a 5th-round draft choice. Carolina wide receiver Jalen Coker is questionable with a minor quad strain, and running back Breece Hall of the Jets is called week to week with a thigh injury. The WNBA playoffs continue Tuesday. The NHL regular season starts Tuesday, and Tuesday in Major League Baseball,

0: The four wild card openers, starting with Atlanta's home game against Philadelphia, 2 p.m. Eastern time. Philly's second baseman Luis Arraez will not be on the roster this week due to a sprained ankle. The late game tomorrow is Cubs at San Diego. I'm Steve DeSager.
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5: 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Comment away whether you agree or disagree. Let us know what you think. Again, just search Jason Smith Show on YouTube and subscribe. New videos going up all the time. Brandon working hard right now, getting videos up there. We talked about Drake May earlier in the show and Dennis Haskins' story.
6: Yeah, you told him he's got to get 8 done in the next hour.
5: Yeah, just let's go. Tick, tick, tick, tick, tick, tick, tick. But tonight is a night that belongs to Mike Harmon and the Chicago Bears.
6: It's my day, baby.
5: In a year that is fast becoming in football the year of 1 second left on the clock.
6: Michigan, no, that's true.
5: The Ravens yesterday, end of the first half tonight, the only score for the Eagles, Jalen Hurts getting into the end zone on a quarterback sneak with one tick left on the clock where it didn't look like that potentially he got off the snap in time, but replay showed he did get it off in time. Like
6: quickest replay in the history of man, by the way.
5: This is how weird it is that, you know, I mean, there's times in the past we've talked about, 1 second being left on the clock. But this is now three times in the first 3 weeks of the college football and NFL season you have had controversies with, is there 1 second left on the clock for a scoring play at the end of a half or the end of a game?
6: Well, you also, I mean, you had the Iowa game, right? I mean, that's what we're talking about, right? But you have a player that's down.
5: But that was 2 seconds left.
6: Either way, we're talking about spiking the ball. Did you get to down? No, there's a hurt player. But yes, 1 second. Always the question of the N1000 to 1000 when we're talking about the end of a play clock, because we had that a couple of times tonight where it's like, hey, they didn't get that playoff in time. It was zero. It's like, yeah, but there's always been a little bit of leeway here. I never thought we had that at the end of half, end of quarter, end of game scenarios.
5: No. Like when it happened with Michigan against Western Michigan, I said, okay, I remember off the top of my head. It happened against Michigan a bunch of years ago in a Michigan State game. Plaxico Burress caught a touchdown, I think, on the final play of the game.
6: Our teammate.
5: It should have been clock should have hit zero. And then the Big 12 title game, I think about 15 years ago, where Colt McCoy and Texas had a chance to, if they won the game, to go to the playoff. And he had a horrible mistake and he threw the ball away and the clock should have hit zero, but they left 1 second up there for Texas to kick the game winning field goal. Like, I remember those. Those are two things in 25 years. This is three times in the first 3 weeks of the regular season.
6: What this is telling us, much like Case Keenum's brilliance tonight, is...
5: Oh, I know. There needs to be longer quarters. Quarters need to be 20 minutes instead of 15.
6: Oh, I was just going to say, you got to take advantage of every second of your life.
5: Oh.
6: Every opportunity that comes your way.
5: That's
6: go
5: boring.
6: Grab it. The opportunity to go
5: five
6: up to...
5: 5 more minutes.
6: To that person you've been pining over to just say... You have pretty hair. Or whatever the case may be.
5: 5 more minutes in the second quarter of games, 5 more minutes in the fourth quarter. First quarter's 15 minutes, second quarter's 20 minutes.
6: Yeah,
5: whatever. Third quarter's 15 minutes, fourth quarter's 20 minutes. Why do we have to keep the game in an hour?
6: If I get more football, I win.
5: We can change everything else. Why are we keeping the game in an hour? Let's go an hour and a half. Let's go an hour and a half. Let's go.
6: 45-minute halves running clock.
5: Oh, no. 45-minute halves and give each team six timeouts.

0: The game started at 1. What time did it end? 5:45. It was a 4-hour.
1: Did everybody get their money's worth? Game. Yes. How much more beer did we sell?
0: Yeah, yeah.
2: Thousands.
0: What was the final score? Oh, I'll tell you, the over-unders now are in the 80s because every game is in the 40s.
1: Guys are tripping over their tongues midway through the third quarter.
0: Now I can be able to kill the clock here because the Jets have all 6 of their timeouts left here, so they're going to get the football back. Even if somebody gets a first down, we can stop the clock again. We have all our timeouts.
1: I like that.
0: All our timeouts.
1: I'm in.
0: But this shows you more than anything else, right? Like I've told you for the last couple of years, Caleb Williams, real thing, right? This is the era of good feeling for the Chicago Bears, right? Coming into the last year, it was a tremendous carpet ride. Ended a little earlier than expected. Got to come back. You got to run a pattern. But everything was looking up for the Bears. The Ben Johnson era, the Caleb Williams era, he proved to be one of the best quarterbacks in the NFL. Era of good feeling. But he gets hurt last week. They lose a game they probably should have won in the rain, and now it's disaster. Your third-string quarterback is playing. You have the 2-0 Eagles coming to town. Still a great team in theory. Super Bowl a couple of years ago. You know what? We're just going to lick our wounds and hopefully get back at it against the Jets next week. But instead, it's a dominant victory for a team that you thought week one had defensive problems because they allowed, you know, 40 points to the Carolina Panthers, who all of a sudden, hey, may not be so bad. I mean, they may not be so good, but they may not be so bad.
1: Right in the meaty part of the curve, yeah.
0: But you thought there was a lot of problems. And then what have you seen? Okay, last week, 9 points. Tonight, 7 points. This should tell you more than anything else how legit the Bears are. This should stamp, oh, Bears, Super Bowl contender. Give me a stamp, stamp, stamp, like a passport stamp. Stamp, stamp. Third string quarterback, where this is, again, this is a lick your wounds type week. Caleb Williams, hey, the best news was the fact the guy's screaming on the field. He's putting his finger up. Yeah, he's week to week. Maybe he comes back next week, right? But still, you're losing him. Tyson Bagent. Everybody loves him, right? Most popular backup quarterback in the NFL. Teammates love him. Fans love him. Nope, concussion, not playing tonight. Here's Case Keenum, who hasn't played in 2 years. And it didn't matter. It didn't matter. You didn't even run the football great.
1: Like, no.
0: If this is a night where, hey, you use both running backs and I always, you know, Swift, money plays, but two running backs that can have 100-yard games every week. If you won by that way, hey, we were able to eke out a 14-10 win or a 13-9 win, I would say, okay, they still got some work to do.
1: Sure.
0: But they came out and threw the football, and this is Ben Johnson, right, about what a great head coach he was and how smart he was now to wait for the right opening when he could have been a head coach, you know, the year before, but said, no, I don't want any of these crazy-ass openings like the Jets. I want a good one. Hey, I can go to Chicago. I can coach Caleb Williams. You see, they still went out and threw the football tonight. There was nothing different in the game plan tonight than if Bagent was the quarterback or if Caleb Williams is the quarterback. This should tell you, wow, this Bears team is not only has stars on it like Williams, who's one of the best quarterbacks in the NFL, but they got some dudes that have bought into this system that when the quarterback is out, we still win this dominantly. This is stuff that the Patriots would do when Brady got hurt, or the Chiefs would do if Chad Henne had to play a week and Mahomes was out. This is what the best teams, or if the Rams, if Stafford's out for a game, still come in and win a game. This is stuff the best teams do, is win like this when you are wounded with a third-string quarterback that hasn't played since 2023. And you wouldn't have known it because he looked great. The offense looked great. It was, if you didn't know, if you were just transported from like the year 2020 to now and watch this game and go, wow, Case Keenum's a Pro Bowl quarterback. Huh? This guy's been great. I'm glad he found a home, right? That's awesome. What a great start. No. Guy hasn't played in over 2 years. This is his first game in 2 years. Wow, really? Yeah, the quarterback got hurt. Oh, who's the back? He's the backup. No, he's actually the third string. The backup quarterback got hurt too. Oh, wow. Okay, and these wide receivers are all stars? No, they're just a bunch of guys. They let the best wide receiver go a year ago. Oh, okay. And the defense is great? No, not really, but they get turnovers. They did that tonight. Like, this is how good the Bears are.
1: No, it all works until it doesn't. We watched the last year, the year of living dangerously, and then the one play they needed, they couldn't make. But all of that to say, you take the positivity when you've been wandering in mediocrity to subpar play for as long as they had. When we look at this game, coming in, one of the big talking points was that Ben Johnson had never coached without a number one quarterback.
0: Yeah. Yeah.
1: Right? First overall pick under center. Well, you got a guy in Case Keenum who even joked with the local media all week.

0: Like, look, I'm more a coach than I am a player, so we'll see how this goes. But they orchestrate a beautiful first drive. Get the ball out quickly. Spread it around. You got multiple receivers. I think I had four different receivers on that first drive, including Luther Burden, who gets credit for a touchdown reception, which was more a carry. All of that to say, you're getting your guys involved, getting everybody a touch, getting a feel, and getting the Eagles on their heels pretty fast. And the run game, ultimately, you did carry the ball 35 times because you were able to just grind down in the second half. Was it grossly efficient? No, but it moves the clock.
1: No, but that was
0: at that point, it's done.
1: We were dominant in this game. They weren't getting up and down the field. We got a kill clock. This wasn't we ran the football to try to figure things out. This was we won, and now we just want our possession. If we don't score, we want to take 5 minutes off the clock.
0: Yeah, this is great. I mean, Keenum had another touchdown that should have been and a great pass to Adunze, who just misjudged, I think, coming from the arm angle because Keenum was on the run and kind of winged it, and it was a great pass. Not quite the Bo Nix 2-point conversion, pinpoint accuracy, upside, you know, like you were shooting an arrow past a guy's head into an apple or something. But same kind of pinpoint precision. Here, Adunze doesn't make the catch, whatever, you turn over on downs. But you watch them do whatever they wanted, spreading the football around. He had 24 pass attempts in the first half.
1: Yeah.
0: That is not what I don't think anybody expected coming in, but the confidence of a guy who's been around, well-traveled, as we've joked all night, the number of teams that he'd played with, owning Vic Fangio, 4-0 in his career now. But he kept the Eagles' defense off pace all night and forced a bunch of clutching and grabbing and holding on for dear life. And so the penalties started to mount, the frustration started to mount, which made things easier for the Bears offense as the game wore on.
1: You know, and mentally too, to think about what Ben Johnson did, right? To be able to say, no, I know we can do this against the Eagles, right? It's one thing from an X and O standpoint to say, no, we don't need to run we can still run our same off. I know what we can do against this, right? This is how good a coach Ben Johnson is. But the mental effect that has on the Bears, where you just spent all week going, okay, Caleb's out, Tyson Bagent is out, Vince Evans is showing up saying, guys, I got my shoulder pads in the car.
0: Hey,
1: right?
0: Next man up.
1: What are we going to do, right? This is going to be a game. You get the game plan, and it's going to be, hey, we're going to run the football a ton, right? We're going to practice this. We're going to install our game plan on Wednesday or Thursday, and this is how we're going to do it. And it's buckle your chin straps and get ready to try to eke one out against a really good Eagles team. But instead, the message of we're going to play our normal game because our guys can do it, like that's got to be something that gets all your players mentally from, man, we're down in the dumps, we're down to our third quarterback too. Oh, we're going to do the same thing? We're not going to back off at all? Yeah, let's go. Right? That's got to fire you up in a way where now you're buying into the game plan. You're buying into what you can do. And getting that is such a huge mental lift because instead of going in going, man, I feel like the weight of the world is on our shoulders. Monday Night Football, we're at home, we're going to lose. We're against it. It's no. Coach thinks we can do the same kind of stuff. Not that this diminishes how good Caleb Williams is, but just I know what we can do. I know how good all of you are. And the fact that Case Keenum hasn't played a game since the Minneapolis Miracle doesn't matter. We are going to put him out there. We are going to throw the football, and we're going to do it. And I know that you guys are just Jags, that Adunze, you haven't lived up to reputation yet, and Colson Loveland, you're still kind of becoming who you are, and Khalif Raymond, this is your 11th team in the NFL. Doesn't matter. We can still do this. That's got to be such a lift for the team to know coming in that we feel we can do that.
0: Well, you look at Raymond, the trust that Ben Johnson had, right? Obviously had him in Detroit, and now he's your leading receiver. He'd been operationally efficient, had the big play that he scampered to the end zone, wide open, going across the field, finished with 90 yards. But you're right, that to come out and they punched the Eagles in the mouth, and they never recovered, right? You saw the defense that had been opportunistic, but fairly toothless.
1: Sure.
0: Right, against Minnesota, I mean, that was just an ugly game. Yeah. Like, you go back and watch that. But
1: your turnovers, you'll win the game, Chargers.
0: What are you doing? Steve's right there.
1: Sorry, Steve.
0: But you got the idea last
1: wow,
0: week.
1: Wow, you're number one too, Steve. Okay,
0: against Minnesota, like, they only let him into the red zone once. So they did the job, right? Yeah. They took care of business. But you just didn't take care of the business in the red zone offensively. And that was something that was questioned all week long. And unfortunately, the world will never know how that run would have finished with Caleb Williams as he goes down in a heap. But

0: week long, it became a lot of hand-wringing of what does it look like? Tyson Bagent, will he be able to clear concussion? And as soon as he cleared concussion protocol in Chicago, it became a, oh, he'll be ready to play. Like, Case Keenum will play a series, and then it's like, no! Case Keenum was fantastic all night long. And what you also did was now you have another week that you don't have to rush Caleb back. Yeah. Now, there's been some talk that it's a 3 to 4 week injury as opposed to the miracle of miracles, like the Pope Miyagi-ing him that we saw in AI video. But
1: the more wins, you keep buying time for him now. But that's the point. To rush him back against the Jets this week? Probably not.
0: No, but that's just it, right? Yeah. Because if they'd lost this game and it had played to what everybody kind of thought the form was, including the betting public in terms of high percentages, that you'd feel like maybe, all right, where's he at? 70%?
1: Yeah.
0: If he's claiming he's ready. No, he seemed nice and chill on the sideline tonight watching Case Keenum lead them up and down the field. And then the great goal line play where he did the dive to the end zone, which I really hope becomes a trading card, is that they pulled both guards in opposite directions. Like from the overhead cam, it's hilarious. And it's just him in the center going forward. So just great work by Ben Johnson. And I think he shut a lot of people up today.
1: They are so legit, the Bears, man. Exit out by DeFresca, exit Swollen Dome. We'll have more on the Bears and the Eagles coming up. But straight ahead, two huge plays in football this weekend. Two huge games decided by the same exact play. Why it worked for one team and didn't for the other. That's next right here. 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
2: 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Well, something a little bit different that you probably haven't heard. Like, we've got a whole big weekend in football and Monday night here. Two plays, two games, decided on the final play by the same play. Why it worked for one team and why it didn't work for the other. Okay? Because I was stunned seeing this, and I said, oh my God, we're seeing it again the next day. One of the biggest games of the weekend, Iowa-Michigan, the karma game for Michigan. Final play of the game with 2 seconds left to go. Iowa needs a touchdown. They got one play from Michigan's 15-yard line. And here's how it turned out for Iowa.
6: Here's the ball game. Hank Brown throws, corner, end zone, caught. Is he in? Touchdown! Reese Vanderzee, the Hawkeyes!
7: The game is not over. The ruling of a touchdown is under review. The ruling of a touchdown is upheld. The game is over.
2: First of all, Hawkeyes Radio Network, can you imagine Big House, final play? Oh, no, we're overruling an incomplete pass. I mean, not that it wasn't, because it was clearly a complete pass.
8: Clearly,
2: a touchdown.
8: Yeah.
2: But can you imagine, just for grins and giggles, I would have loved to see what it would have been like if something, oh, yeah, hey, the replay refs say he wasn't in. Michigan wins.
8: Yeah, because I think if you're delivering that message, you're going full Enrico Palazzo. In your delivery of it.
2: Man.
8: The play is overturned.
2: I really wanted to see and hear the same officials going, no, we have right here. No control. Not out of bed. No, it's Michigan wins. Michigan wins. Big Ten rest. Michigan wins. So it worked for Iowa. Last night, Sunday Night Football, you know, a lot of attention spent on the pass interference play.
8: Yeah.
2: Final play of the game. The Rams have one chance. From the 15-yard line, thanks to a false start penalty, to get in the end zone. Same situation. How did it work out for the Rams?
9: Broncos bring 5. Stafford gives ground. Throws a ball that is intercepted! Intercepted by Talanoa Hufanga! And it's over! Beat the Rams 30-26.
2: Broncos Radio Network on the call. So why did it work for Iowa and it didn't work for the Rams? And it was honestly, it was really simple, right? You have two plays, two teams, one play from the 15-yard line. When I watched the replay overhead showing Iowa catching the ball, I said, you've got what the hell kind of defense was Michigan in, right? It's one play. 2 seconds, you got to stop them to get to the end zone. They had two players on the goal line. Everybody else is in man coverage, okay? Which is like, what are you doing? Which, this wasn't even a play where Iowa had to run around and you get a guy cutting across the back of the end zone, because that's how these plays happen, right? The quarterback keeps the play alive, and this is how there's chaos is what you need, right? But everybody's in man coverage. They throw a back shoulder fade. Come on, man.
8: Your favorite throw?
2: You can't throw a back shoulder fade from 15 yards out for a touchdown.
3: How do you allow that to happen? Like, that was absolutely unforgivable for Michigan.
8: Wasn't that a great throw, though?
3: It was a great play.
8: Great execution.
3: Great, everything but. Was great. Should never have happened.
8: Correct.
3: Should never have happened. When I saw that, my wife said, what do you think? I go, that's a horrendous defense there. And I don't know how you...

0: You gotta have more guys on the goal line. You have two guys on the goal line. How is everybody in man coverage? You should not be able to throw a back shoulder fade to the primary threat. That's the primary throw. That's the first look. That's the only place he looked with the football. Like, I don't know what kind of defense. What are you doing? What kind of defense are you in? But then you look at the Rams and you see exactly why. What did the Broncos had? They had five defenders across the goal line. And that's how he's able to step in front and pick off a ball that Stafford tries to sneak in a tight window. They had five guys across on the goal line. And that's why it winds up a win for the Broncos and a loss for Michigan. And it, that was two of the exact same plays. Go watch the replay. Go watch the high angle replay. You see exactly what it is. Two guys on the goal line, five guys on the goal line. That's what it was.
1: Yeah, pretty crazy sequences over the course of the weekend. Notice I did not write to check up on you. I did worry for your safety in the moments
0: thereafter.
1: It was
0: not great. That was not great, Bob. That was not great.
1: Figured if you'd gotten a text, I might have exacerbated any kind of issue that was going on there as you did your chalk talk to family.
0: That was not great. My wife, the expletives that came out of her mouth was just, I was like, oh.
1: Well, because the initial reaction for folks was, well, how does this happen? It's like, no, there was a guy hurt laying down on the ground. That's how everything started, because no clock, when he clocked the ball, the clock didn't move. So everybody immediately was like, wait, what's going on?
0: Right.
1: It's like, and then they finally cut to the shot of the player getting help.
0: Now,
1: and
0: that, would have been even better if, let's just say, he doesn't get hurt and Iowa goes to clock the football and they clock it and they go to the replay officials who say, nope. Clock hit zero. They didn't clock it in time.
1: Well, but that's
0: the clock hit zero.
1: Because that's exactly what happened tonight, right? That was the big decision at the end of the half, whether to clock it or not, that you had the time. And Hurts ended up doing the quick tush push just as the clock expires. But that would have been so
0: the same official
1: crazy.
0: I'm on. It's my time again. Yeah, no, he didn't get it clocked in time. Now, when there's 2 seconds left, now in theory, you would say 2 seconds is enough time to snap it and clock it.
1: Yeah.
0: But is it 1.1 second left? Is it when you see 2 seconds left, is it really two? Is it 2.8 seconds? Is it 2.0?
1: That's why I need decimal point on my TV.
0: That would have been something if suddenly you said, the game is over. The clock is struck zero. And the replay guy's walking out of the stadium and he gets carried out again. Replay guy's 2-0.

0: looking back, you've got that issue.
1: You know, we're watching the game, and while the play is going on, I yell out. I yell out what I usually yell out in that situation.
0: Blank that guy.
1: And my daughter Zoe, who's kind of watching with, but she's doing schoolwork and everything, and she's watching, and she goes, That's what I hear you yell at the screen the most when you're watching football. What? Turn around. Because I go, yeah, because you know what? How many DBs don't have any ball skills and got to know the ball? When the receiver stop is turned and facing the quarterback, he's not going to stop on a dime and cut across the field. You got to turn around. You got to turn around when he faces the quarterback and he faces the line of scrimmage. You got to turn your head around. You got to get your, especially on a play like that where he's headed for the corner.
0: Right. Down distance, field awareness, where you, I mean, because look where they are. I mean, it's what, a 3-foot radius that you're at the pylon.
1: Yeah. I mean, I
0: so you got to know around. It. I mean, your internal clock has to be like, the ball's got to be coming out, right?
1: Because, Dad, you yell, turn around. You yell, turn around. Oh.
0: Does anybody ever start jumping up going, hurrah, he dies?
1: No. If they did, maybe they'd make a play. They might make a play. No, I don't know.
0: Sorry, buddy.
1: Play didn't happen. No, that's all right. You look, it happens. It happens.
0: Because, you know, Western Michigan got housed this week, too.
1: Karma, Michigan, you know, Michigan. Now I feel like, okay, it's over. All right? The final play of the game happened, and Michigan lost. Okay, we're even. Western Michigan lost, so now you can't say, oh, this play is going to keep them from getting it. Like, because, you know, one smaller conference is going to get a team in the playoff, and now it's like, oh, well, now that's not going
0: to
1: happen.
0: They lost to that team.
1: No, what I'm saying is that now that's not, now you're good. Now it's like, okay, I feel like the college football world is reset.
0: Yeah, but you don't get to fight with one loss if you're Western Michigan.
1: No.
0: Right? I mean, if you're Michigan, you can lose maybe 5 games, and they're still going to say, you're Michigan.
1: Hey, we're 7-5. We're in. No, but I don't think there's anything good coming from Michigan this year. This is going to be one of those. Because we're talking about it afterwards. She goes, what do you think? My wife says, what do you think? And I said, well, I think this is kind of who you are. You're going to play a lot of defensive games. You're not going to score a ton of points. And this is what it's going to be. Although, I will say, Bryce Underwood has looked a lot better the last couple of weeks, but not nearly dynamic enough to overcome, you know, and any sort of, hey, I'll put enough points on the board, we're going to get us a win. Like, he has played better the last couple of weeks, and that's good, but it just seems like this can be a struggle for Michigan.
0: Seems like you need to go get it guy.
1: Yeah.
0: In that offensive set.
1: They don't have a lot of dudes.
0: But that's what I mean.
1: They don't have a lot of dudes.
0: They don't have that guy that he can just say, all right, I'm throwing it up, go get it.
1: Don't have those dudes.
0: Unfortunately. Which is funny, given the operating budget.
1: And I looked to her, and I said, but I'm going to tell you something that helps me. And she goes, what's that? I go, you know, for the Jets and Syracuse, everything else. I said, I remember the Knicks won the title. She goes, yeah. I go, you won the title in the NCAA tournament. Like, Michigan's the defending champions of college basketball.
0: And they haven't taken any of those titles away either.
1: And my wife goes, yeah. Because she's so much more Michigan football than she, I mean, she loved Michigan basketball, but she's so much more Michigan football. Like, that's not even a thing for her. I go, no, I don't care if that's not your thing. You won the national title in basketball and you cared. It was a big deal. You cared. You won. Right? Like, I'm like, I can't complain about the Jets and the Mets and Sarah, because the Knicks won the title. And I watched Jalen Brunson on SNL. And I watched Carl Anthony Towns saying, you can't foul out of SNL. Cool. Like, I've won this year. I've won this year. No matter what happens, I've won.
0: Even with Pete Crow Armstrong.
1: Yeah, I've won. Doesn't
0: matter. Even with Pete Alonso.
1: Doesn't matter.
0: Even with the Mets.
1: Even with Pete Seeger. I've won.
0: Well, this land,
1: going all the way back. Yeah,
0: Yeah, nice.
1: That's the first. Even with Pete's Dragon. Even with Pete Sampras, even with Pete Peters. How about Pete Peters, former Flyers goalie?
0: Oh,
1: Pete Peters.
0: They saved digging deep now.
1: Yeah, Pete Peters. He had a lot of E's in his name. It was P-E-T-E-P-E-E.
0: There was a guy for the Royals named Pete.
1: There was Pete. Yeah. Oh, he was actually the nephew of, who was the host of Hollywood Squares? Peter Marshall, right?
0: Yeah.
1: He was his nephew.
0: How about that?
1: Yeah, he was his nephew. I was like, oh, how about
0: that? Who knew?
1: I always knew that.
0: How about that?
1: Time now to find out what's trending in the wide world of sports. But guy who's got all the Royals 1970 stats you could possibly want. It's Steve DeSager.
2: And then you got up to the UL Washington era.
1: Yes.
0: With that toothpick minutes.
1: Yeah, a lot of toothpicks.
2: Sure.
1: Freddie Patek, sure.
2: Yeah, oh, yeah. That's like one of the saddest postseason photos there is.
1: Oh, he's crying after throwing the ball to the stands.
2: Grounds into a double play to end the series with the Yankees.
3: Yeah.
2: You know, we heard the walk-off win that Iowa had, a CBS call. Did you hear the call from the Iowa Student Network on Saturday?
1: Yeah.
2: I have 10 seconds
1: of
2: that.
1: Oh, you have 10 seconds? Oh, yeah.

0: let's hear the end. Sure.
1: All right. Against
0: Michigan. My
1: wife's
0: not listening. Go ahead.
2: Throws to the end zone. Back shoulder. Oh, my God. Is he caught? Oh, my God. Oh, my God. He caught it. Oh, my God. He caught it. Yes. Western Michigan and the college football world. Iowa has your back.
3: Again, Western Michigan got boat raced on Saturday.
4: Great quality.
3: So they got no solace from that.
4: Great quality microphones on that right there. That was great.
3: When it's time to change.
4: Yeah.
3: That was great.
1: Yeah, again, they might have been doing it on a cell phone, that broadcast, for all we know.
2: On a cell phone.
1: Chicago Bears beat Philadelphia tonight, 27-7. Can I just say this was so lopsided that the Eagles kicked off once tonight. The opening kickoff.
4: Wow.
1: That was it. Teams now in the NFL.
4: I thought you were going to say the Eagles got kicked off the field tonight.
1: Well, by the fourth, yeah. If it had been a home game, yeah, a bit of a different reaction. But teams these last couple of weekends who started a QB that was not their week one QB are 6-0. Case Keenum, 3 total touchdowns tonight. And Case Keenum against the Blitz was 11 of 11 passing for his 2 TD passes. 247 yards total tonight. Not sacked. No turnovers. Eagles had 3 turnovers and 10 penalties. Dolphins running back Devon Achane is out for the year with a torn ACL. Bucks quarterback Baker Mayfield will miss at least 3 weeks with a dislocated thumb. The Giants acquired quarterback J.J. McCarthy from Minnesota for a 5th-round draft choice. Brandon Ingram now with the Clippers will miss the start of the season after surgery in May. Detroit's Jalen Duren will miss the start of camp as contract talks have stalled. A reminder, the WNBA playoffs continue Tuesday with 2 games. The NHL regular season starts Tuesday with 5 games. And Major League Baseball has 4 games tomorrow, all the wild card openers starting at 2 p.m. Eastern time.
4: With game can't start fast enough for Phillies fans.
1: Well, Luis Arraez came that close to yet another batting title this year. And the second baseman now with the Phillies will not be on the roster this week. Sprained ankle. This is a Phillies team whose record the last 2 weeks was 6-7, but they won Sunday to get in. Phillies will start pitcher Jesus Luzardo as an opener in game 1 of the best of 3. He's just off the injured list. Phillies at Atlanta. Then White Sox at Houston, 5 p.m. Eastern time. White Sox finish 1 game back, and the AL Central is right behind Cleveland. And the White Sox had owned the tiebreaker in the division. After all those 100-loss seasons, they were that close to winning the division, not just getting into the postseason. Instead, Cleveland, as a division champion, has this week off, essentially. They had clinched the division title on Saturday night.
4: With 81 wins, we're clinching the title.
1: That would be Houston, which won Saturday and Sunday to get up to 81.
4: Sorry, 85 wins for the Guardians.
1: Yeah, well, yeah, it gets back to the payroll comments. So, you know, really, that's a win. Houston wound up taking the AL West by 1 game over Texas. Boston at the Yankees, 8 p.m. Eastern time. Predictably, that was the series that goes in prime time for NBC. They are throwing all the Cubs at Padres games at 10 p.m. Eastern time on streaming only.
4: Yeah, even the games in Chicago.
1: The fact is that nobody in San Diego, unless they have this one particular streamer, you're going to be able to see their own team. I mean, the Padres have existed since the 1960s as a major league team. Mm. This is the first time they've made the playoffs 3 years in a row. Welcome. We're sticking you at 10 Eastern and not actually on a television channel.
4: Do you have a Roku remote? Yep, too bad.
3: You have to listen to Clayton Kershaw talk about your team.
1: Oh, is he going to be?
3: He's going to be part of the
1: coverage. Really? I did not know that.
4: He's going to be pitching.
1: The Padres over the final 3 weeks did go 17-3, so I don't know if it's a valuable stat that the Cubs won 5 of the 6 head-to-head with San Diego. Cubs game 1 starter will be Matthew Boyd. Back to you.
4: Thank you, Steve-O. Coming up next, we get back into the biggest story of the day in the NFL. Keep it right here. 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
6: Fox Sports Radio, the Jason Smith Show with my best friend, Mike Harmon. We got more than Monday night game coming up in a few minutes. Big takes on the Eagles and the Bears.
9: More what? Bears.
6: Bears, yo. But the biggest story in football today, day after winning, the Giants make a trade for a quarterback. They get J.J. McCarthy from the Vikings.
9: How did that go over in the house?
6: My wife doesn't care. She goes, I don't care. We won the title. I said, yeah, it's the thing. We won the title. It's how you do it. We won the title. This is one of those trades that works great for both sides. We talked about the Vikings angle of it last hour. They had to move on from the daily reminder of the worst quarterback decision in the history of the game. The Giants, this does so many things for them, but I think people are misunderstanding just why this trade was made and what it's really about. Jameis Winston's the quarterback, okay? For the majority of the rest of this season, Jameis Winston's the quarterback. J.J. McCarthy is not a hotshot young guy that needs a week or two and all of a sudden he's going to be out there for the Giants. J.J. McCarthy is broken, okay? He needs to get to a new team with a different atmosphere, learn the playbook, and get put out there to play when he is ready, right? Because when you think about why the Giants got him, they didn't get him to come in and say, you're playing for Jameis. No, if he plays, it will be later on in the year. Now, barring craziness, but as long as the Giants won this past week, Jameis Winston is and has been a guy that when he's been thrust in, has made plays. I'm sure he'll continue to make more plays and throw the ball downfield or push the ball downfield. The Giants will be fine. The Giants will be fine. But why did they make this trade? This is more about the future than it is the present. Because as long as the Giants keep winning, Winston's keeping the gig, and they have an easy schedule. So even if they win games 12-7, guess who's staying the quarterback? Jameis Winston. This was made for maybe the end of the year. You let McCarthy be here for a couple of months because he needs to be built back up again. But this was a message from the Giants, Joe Shane, to the team going, we're not punting on this season. We just went out and traded and brought in a first-round guy out of the first round. And remember, the Giants liked him a lot in the draft. Now, different regime now than when J.J. McCarthy was drafted, but they liked him a lot. We thought they were going to move up. They were going to try to get him. And I thought J.J. McCarthy's going to be quarterback of the Giants, 100%. So they still liked him. So they go get him, and this is telling the team, we're not punting on the season. We went out and got a talented kid, and if something happens, we have another option at quarterback. So mentally, this is a great message for the Giants. But really, if you said to me, like, okay, what's the majority of the reason they made this trade? This is because they found a way to say, okay, we need another quarterback. We're not just getting a guy off the street. We'd like a guy who could potentially play, who's young, that could be a big piece of our future. And it worked out for J.J. McCarthy because the main reason I would say, if you said it and put it into a pie chart and said, okay, what's the majority of the reason? First 2 years, Jackson Dart has been hurt. Now, last year he was in and out of the blue tent, but he still played in the majority of the games. But still, he was dinged up in his style of play. This year he gets knocked out, and he's not going to play again until next year. So the Giants need some sort of contingency plan if Jackson Dart gets hurt again. They can't go into next year again with Jameis Winston. It's like, okay, this year it happened. We'll make sure we got our guy for next year. And they're not going to draft high enough for a quarterback, and they're getting a guy, the first-round grade a couple of years ago. He's in this system. He's going to be with John Harbaugh, who's been great for quarterbacks his entire career. He's here going into next year. If he has to play, or if Jackson Dart can't come back, we may have a guy that, if he is fixed, can be really good for us. This was made for that future of, what do we do if Jackson Dart can't stay on the field? Oh, this is a great backup. This is a great itch to scratch. It's a great guy to bring in that can serve all of these possibilities, all these things for us. A backup quarterback, a guy that can play down the road, and the guy for next year that will be our backup quarterback going in, just because we don't know.

0: if Jackson Dart's a guy that's going to stay healthy.
1: Yeah, I mean, if we could go back in time and see what Joe Shane had on his board as to where they had McCarthy back in the day, that would be fun too. But you look at it as, you know, the cost, right? We've talked about this a lot when you talk about veteran players and potentially getting traded while they're into their careers. Well, here you are still on a rookie deal. It's a first round deal, but it's a rookie deal. And you only had to give up a fifth round pick. So your cost to bring him in, and if you liked what you had on tape, whether it's Jim Harbaugh sending you the clips from practice from Michigan, what you saw on the field there, clips. I mean, there were highlights in that one quarter that he had against the Bears, famously. But you go on it, and if this is the guy that you think can be a good reclamation project, you do have Matt Nagy there. He was in Kansas City when Patrick Mahomes came in that first year working with Alex Smith. Did have a couple of years, whether people want to believe it or not, where Mitchell Trubisky was actually pretty good. I know it didn't age well, given the fact that Mahomes went to a bunch of Super Bowls and whatever else. But it's like, that was their guy. That was their pick. And when he took over for the Bears, that was the guy he led. And what, 24-12, one of the years, Pro Bowl, playoffs, whatever. And so if you think there's something that's easily fixable, you've got a whole season of just trotting Jameis out there as you want.
0: Not even if it's easily fixable. What if it takes months? You got months.
1: No, but
0: you
1: that's
0: got time
1: it,
0: now.
1: Right?
0: He's got to come out and play, okay, because he started before. He's got that experience. But you would really like to keep him and say, okay, we don't want him out there until mentally he's in a place where he's mastered the offense. He knows what he's doing. He's got relationships with the guys. If you put him out there in a couple of weeks, you're asking him to fail.
1: Well, it's but also doing it this early, you've got a long time to figure out what he's acclimating to, what he's understanding, and whether he can be a guy moving forward long before you get into the draft process. Because if it goes south, you might be picking high enough for one of these quarterbacks who, as I always remind you, and J.J. McCarthy being one of those guys, just because they look like a first-round draft pick in the first couple of weeks of a college football season doesn't mean they look like a first-round pick at the end of it.
0: Yeah.
1: And look
0: Arch
1: at,
0: Manning.
1: Look at the why is Arch? We got time this week to sideswipe Arch Manning. Why you got to do it now?
0: Yeah, because
1: you should be in a happy mood.
0: He said
1: the Bears
0: seconds.
1: Won. You're happy,
0: Bears.
1: Man. The Bears won.
0: Well, that means I'm chesty because I got my quarterback.
1: Yeah, why is it blank you, Arch Manning? Why? Like, why is that?
0: Now I made it into blank you, Arch Manning. That's what you're doing.
1: Yeah, see, you took it there. I didn't take it there.
0: Yeah, you did.
1: I just used him as an example.
0: No, you just took. Me
1: I can't
0: down
1: use
0: that road.
1: The other guy. He got hurt.
0: Coming up next, we get back into Monday Night Football. And boy, how bad are things for the Eagles? We'll tell you.
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0: Give Me Sides, up next from Piggly Wiggly. 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Yeah, I'm that guy.
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0: Ben Maller Show, Fox Sports Radio, as we continue on through the overnight hours here, just beginning the red-eye flight. We'll be here all night. Check out the fifth hour podcast every weekend. Have you subscribed yet? You haven't? Why not? That's not a good reason. Come on. No, you should do it. I know you're lazy. I got you, lazy bones. Come on. Takes a second to do that. Fifth hour podcast every Friday, Saturday, and Sunday is a spinoff of the Ben Maller radio show. So check that out. We have the mailbag every Sunday. Be part of that. Some of you have been part of it, and others would like to be part of it, but you don't answer your phone. That's what happens. Talking about that Monday night game, a domination situation for the Bears. As they get her done, Chicago gets another win. The Eagles get a loss. And we're talking about it right here. If you want to be part, 877-99 on Fox.
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2: I have no knowledge of anything.
0: Be part of the program there. Your comments can and will be used against you in the court of sports radio, so please act accordingly. All right, back to it we go. And the Maller Militia chiming in here. A lot to say. What do we got here? Let's see. OG Art Puffin says, Ben, when I learned that Casey, the Brain Keenum, would be starting, I jumped right on. Shoot, if Marcus Mariota can do it, so can Keenum, man. This is great. It's only week three and already, he says, feels like the playoffs. Hell yeah. There you go. Analog Al wants to know more about football goo. You'll have to read.

0: my book about that. Josh Allen, not the real Josh Allen, but the Josh Allen burner account, says that Case Keenum is now 4-0 against Big D Uncle Vic Fangio. And Yefimi appears to be completely hammered, and he's just sending random messages about how great the Bears are and Keenum, and we kicked their ass and all that stuff. He's a Chicago guy. He's very happy about that, as you might imagine. What else do we have? This, yeah, Michael in Tulsa says, Ben, A+ on the opening Mallard monologue. I neither hate nor love the Eagles. I'd like to know the scale of how much they will be absolutely roasted by the local Philadelphia media like a turkey. I'd put it at about a hopeful 7 minus, he says. Yeah, the Philadelphia Eagles, the Philadelphia media is not what it used to be back when Angelo Cataldi was doing a morning show, and you had people that were that venom. There's some venom left in the Philadelphia media, but it's not like it used to be. In the olden days, like Howard Eskin would come out and just deliver the hammer of God on the Philadelphia Eagles, and you don't get that now. It's not the same. Nostra Dumbass from Seattle writes and says, good job by Case Keenum, showing that being 38 isn't too old to lead a team. Well, did you know that it's the year of the old guy? I saw a stat that said starting quarterbacks who are 38 years or older have started 10 games during the first 3 weeks of the season, and they are 7-3. It's an old guys league. It's an old guys league. Old guy quarterback, 7-3 in the NFL. Spock's Weed from the Oregon Trail says, making a case, I see what you did there. So did everyone else, but I want to be the first to send a message in. So there you go. Common Sense Guy on X writes and says, I continue to ask, why is defensive pass interference a penalty in yards and an automatic first down, when offensive pass interference should also be a loss of downs? Never, ever ask for the rules to make sense, because they don't make sense. And it's weird. They get together every year. They have a huddle at some resort in California or Florida or Arizona, and they just go over the rules and manipulate the rules on a yearly basis. That's what they do. All right, it is the Ben Maller Show. Let's go to the phones right now. And let's see here. Eeny, meeny, miny, moe. Let's say hello to, well, let's start with a Bears fan. And we start out with Lucky Tony, who's very happy, right? He's giddy, Lucky Tony, with the Bears getting the victory. Hello, Lucky Tony in the Bay Area. Welcome, Tony.
1: Hey, Ben. On Thursday, Poppy said that.
0: Thank you for that. Good way to begin the night there on the calls, and that'll help the downloads on the podcast. I think you could say that.
2: Do I need to dump it?
0: No, I don't think that. Oh, that was fine. I don't see what problem with that. So the incognito quarterback, what is that about? Let's see if Anthony knows. Anthony in Louisiana, do you know what the incognito quarterback is about there, Anthony?
3: No.
0: Okay, so Caleb Williams, you know who that is?
3: Yeah.
0: What teams do you play for?
3: The Bears.
0: Oh, you're such a football guy.

0: Speaking of Caleb Williams goofing on him, he was out with a hamstring injury. The optics, the social media chatter, and the like, what is he doing? What is he trying to hide? If you're going to hide, shouldn't you sit in the press box, not stand on the sidelines? Seemed kind of odd there. It was a bizarre look, Anthony. It was a bizarre look.
1: Yeah, Case, he did good, didn't he, man?
0: Yeah, that is correct. Look at you. This is, you know what? You should be on television doing commentary is what you should be doing.
1: Yeah. Hey, cuz.
2: Hi, Anthony. How are you doing today?
1: I missed you yesterday.
2: I hate to not be here on Mondays, but, you know, a girl needs a day off.
1: How your daughter doing?
2: She good. She good.
1: You tell her I say hello.
2: I will indeed.
1: Yep, me and tell my friend Andre, I said hey.
0: Okay.
2: Is she on right now?
0: No, she's not.
2: She's
0: not here, unfortunately. So, all right. Thank you. That's a tremendous piece of work right there. It's our guy, our friend Anthony from Louisiana, right there. That's why consultants say don't take calls on talk radio, right there. That's an example. In fact, they have a meeting. They'll say, okay, don't take calls. Why not? Let's play this as example A, why not to take calls, right there. And we'll say, okay, we agree. And then we'll take another call and another call and another call and another and the whole thing. Let's see here. Josh says, can I get a golden ticket for sharing a name with a quarterback and a linebacker? Yeah, if you want to buy one at the Maller X shop, as you know, Maller X is where all the P1s get the insider information on the Ben Maller show. So if you'd like that, you can go over to Maller X and you can buy a replica golden ticket. And it'd be great. Now, one of the more interesting moments, if you were paying close attention to the game on Monday night, happened involving Jalen Hurts. And it was something that looked like it was out. They used to have these blooper tapes back in the old days. They used to make them old, so they used to have bloopers and practical jokes and football follies and all that. So Jalen Hurts somehow, there was an incident involving Jalen Hurts and a Bears linebacker named TJ Edwards. And Edwards is a former Eagle. And if you were watching the broadcast, it appeared that he wandered directly into the Eagles' offensive huddle prior to the play. And it was caught on camera, candid camera there. And it was crazy because Jalen Hurts apparently did not realize that a player from the other team was in his huddle. That you would think that he's wearing the wrong laundry. TJ Edwards does not have the Bear logo on his helmet. He's got that C for the Bears. And it was crazy that Hurts was, I guess he was so locked in on whatever he was trying to repeat to the people in the huddle, he did not understand or notice that there was a Bears defender standing among his offensive co-workers. It's like, I understand tunnel vision, but don't you have to have, as a quarterback, situational awareness? You know what I'm saying? Like, you got to kind of know, and you got to have some feeling that there's a defender closing in on you. And it was crazy. And shortly after that, that possession, by the way, ended up with a Jalen Hurts interception. And so Hurts got absolutely hammered. The situational awareness for Jalen Hurts, not very good. Not very good. All right, let's go back to the phones. Let's say hello to Big Daddy, who's in Memphis. Hello, Big Daddy. He's welcome. Daddy.
3: Hey, hello to all my fans and all my constituents. Boy, I tell you the truth, boy, it's just getting ridiculous out here. Okay, you win a game, lose a game, win a game, lose a game. Ooh, then you're up in, you're out of town, got a little pre-vacation when you see a game. Ridiculous.
0: Now, you are a Cowboy backer. Are you talking about the Cowboys?
3: Yeah. And with just me, we got backups. And then when they came, ain't no need to put them in there because the star ain't doing nothing.
0: Yeah. So I have a question for you. All right. So I guess it's more of a comment than a question. So you might want to set up your voicemail box.
3: Okay.
0: Yeah. Because I may have called you to try to do the mailbag, and it said you cannot leave a message because the voicemail box has either not been set up or is full. So.
3: Gotcha. We're looking forward to it. I'm going to keep it right there. I'm on vacation this week.
0: So you are? Okay, so we will not bother you then. Because you're on vacation.
4: Call.
0: Well, no, you're on vacation. Your phone didn't.

0: ring. I tried calling you. Your phone didn't ring.
1: No. Call this Saturday. I'm good. I'm here. I got another
0: all right,
1: Saturday.
0: All right. I'll see what I can do. I'll see what I can. I don't know. We'll see what happens.
1: Yeah, but I have been waiting on it. I mean, you know, I'm looking for a long distance phone, a number, and I didn't see that on there. So, you know.
0: Well, keep in mind, I do not call from a, I do not leave my number. You can blame this guy in Chicago named Doc Mike, who 20-something years ago said, "Hey, Maller, I'm going to jail. Give me your number. I'll call you when I get out of jail." I said, "Listen, you only call me once when you get out of jail." He said, "Don't worry, Ben. I'm going to call you once when I get out of jail. That's it, and I will lose your number." So he got out of jail. He called me. And I said, okay, great, you're out of jail, that's great. Then he proceeded to call me every single day for about 7 or 8 years. Then it became every week. And it's only recently that he stopped harassing me. But it's been over 20 years, so it's been a long time.
1: Well, let me ask you this. Would anything pop up saying it's you guys?
0: No, I won't. But I'll leave a message or something like that. So we'll figure it out.
1: Okay, well, I'm going to get you because, like I said, I'm good. And everything.
0: All right, Big Daddy. Well, you enjoy your vacation. You going anywhere? Is it a staycation?
1: No, I'm gonna hang out. You know, I told you I got that new boo. So we've been kicking. Oh yeah, I know what I wanted to ask you. Have you ever seen? You know, we've been into these movies. You ever seen Cocaine Bear?
0: No, I haven't. I've heard of it, but I haven't seen it. No.
1: Hilarious. Check it out. I got to tune in, baby. I'm gonna holler at you next week.
0: All right, there you go. The great Big Daddy on vacation.
1: I will answer my phone.
0: All you right, we'll see about that. Everyone says that. yeah. It is the Ben Maller Show as we are rolling here through the overnight, getting a lot of random messages from Yefimi. He's like acting like Hoosier Bill, carpet bombing me. He's now saying Case Keenum is the GOAT. Okay, the GOAT of... Well, I go back to my comment on when people say GOATs. When I was a kid, I remember having to... Well, not having to. I was excited to go to the zoo, and you'd go to the petting zoo, and you'd see the goats, and the goats always smelled, had a lot of slobber, and had a lot of flies around their face. And yet everyone's like, "Oh, you're the goat, Goaty McGoat." And I'm like,
2: stinky and covered in flies.
0: Right?
2: Thank you.
0: Yes. Yeah, exactly. That's what I'm saying.
2: Is that supposed to be a compliment?
0: I know. That's what I'm saying. But it was, "Oh, the goat. Who's the goat?" Classic lazy man sports radio debate. Who's the goat? Give me the goat. Yeah. Anyway. All right, it is the Ben Maller Show as we press on. Time now, though, for the always popular Who Am I game. This is where we pretend to be somebody else, thus we call it the Who Am I game. You see how that works. So Chicago Bears quarterback Case Keenum has now joined me as the only quarterbacks in NFL history to win a game as the starting quarterback for 7 different NFL teams. Again, Case Keenum has now joined me as the only quarterbacks in NFL history to win a game as the starting quarterback for 7 different NFL teams. Who am I? The answer. We'll get to it. We'll do it next.
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0: 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We thank you for listening. We know you have options, not good ones, at this time. And we're glad you've chosen to support live overnight radio. If you like the show, we're here every night during the week. 4 hours of original audio content. Also, the weekends. We get the fifth hour podcast every Friday, Saturday, and Sunday. Now, if you don't like the show, we're on overnight. No one's awake. And who the hell listens to the podcast? Losers. So, come on now. Back to it. We'll pay off the Who Am I game in a minute, but we had a notorious figure in the NFL who did what he often does. And if you were paying close attention on the Monday night game, you may have noticed that the Philadelphia Eagles, who did not play very well, they did have a touchdown just before halftime. They ended up losing. That was their only score of the game as they go down. They go down to the Chicago Bears and Case Keenum. But at halftime of the game, you had Eagles security chief Dom, a.k.a. Big Dom DeSandro, who became part of the Monday night broadcast. And it happened while Eagles coach Nick Sirianni was giving his state of the team address, that wonderful waste of time called the halftime interview, where the coach gives the little couple cliches there on their way to the locker room to take a whiz and eat a sandwich. And DeSandro was standing right behind Nick Sirianni as the interview began, and he was squarely on camera, almost like he knew exactly where to stand. Now, the cameraman appeared to reposition the shot to get Big Dom out of the frame. So what do you think Big Dom did? Yeah, he did the slide. He did the electric slide, and he moved over. He moved his fat ass back into camera. So great. Oh, it's so great. Dom DeSandro, Big Dom, doing everything he could do to possibly get some TV time. Now, years ago when I was a radio stringer, we knew in the locker room, and we, you know, we'd pretty much just stick a microphone in the face of these athletes, and there were these things. The term's been canceled, but it was a term we had for these group interviews. It started with gang. I don't remember the other word. There might have been two words there, but the first word was gang, and then we all stand around. But we knew as radio guys, or just anybody in particular, if you wanted to get on camera, you would stand behind the person who where the cameras were, and they'd be showing, and you'd be right there. You'd get some TV time. And that may or may not have happened. Now, the reason I did it, because I got a little extra bump from the radio station, if my mic flag, you know, that thing that the has the logo of the radio station. So if my mic flag got on TV, they would give me a little bump, you know. So, oh, they got a little TV advertising there. So that's what I would do. But, yeah, Dom DeSandro, Big Dom there, making sure he's getting some TV time on Monday Night Football. That was hilarious. It's like a satire thing. Time now for the payoff on the Who Am I game. Case Keenum,
1: Dumb Bears.
0: He has now joined me as the only quarterbacks in NFL history to win a game as the starting quarterback for 7 different NFL teams. Now, to put that in perspective, so 7, there's only 32 teams in the NFL. So that means that you have won for over 20% of all NFL teams. So who am I? With Case Keenum, that is the question. What is the answer? And let's see, does anyone know the answer? George Blanda from our buddy Mr. Irrigation, deep in the heart of Texas there in Houston. Zippy the Pinhead from Alf the Alien Opiner. Robbie the Mariner fan going with Justin in Cincinnati's Cat. Yeah. Jeff George from Arik in Minnesota. Alec got it right. Bad job by him. Kirk Cousins from Spock's Weed on the Oregon Trail. Henry Burris from Yefimi in Chicago. The Purple Rain nightclub manager watching the Bears from Michael. Who else do we have? Christian got it right. Bad job by Christian. Who else? Big Lou. He's on number 2.
1: Who?
0: And he's going with Devin Hester as his answer. Who else do we have? Paige down. Can't.

0: read that on the air. All right, Lorena, do you have an answer? The Who Am I game, Case Keenum, the starting quarterback for the Bears on Monday night who beat Philadelphia, has now joined me as the only quarterbacks in NFL history to win a game as a starting quarterback for 7 different NFL teams.
1: I'm going to go with Charlie Batch.
0: Charlie Batch. Okay. What team did he most play for, Charlie Batch?
1: The one.
0: Oh, I heard Coop feeding the answer.
1: He did not.
0: I heard that.
1: He
0: I heard
1: not.
0: That.
1: He
0: I heard that. I heard that. I heard that.
1: Biscuits.
0: He did give you the right answer. It was the Steelers, but no. the correct answer, that was Bergman did the same thing years ago. It's Ryan Fitzpatrick. Ryan Fitzpatrick. Fitzmagic.
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4: In the Monday night football matchup in Chicago, the Bears led the Eagles 10-7 at the half, the final 27-7. Case Keenum with three total touchdowns, nearly 250 yards passing, no sacks, and no turnovers. Dolphins running back Devon Achane is out for the year with a torn ACL. The Giants acquired quarterback J.J. McCarthy from Minnesota. Bucks QB Baker Mayfield will miss at least 3 weeks with a dislocated thumb. In Major League Baseball, four wild card openers on Tuesday, including Philadelphia at Atlanta, 2 p.m. Eastern Time. Phillies second baseman Luis Arraez will not be on the roster this week due to his sprained ankle. The Phillies will start pitcher Jesus Luzardo as an opener in Game 1, just off the injured list. Boston at the Yankees at 8 p.m. Eastern Time. Red Sox rookie lefty Peyton Tolley will start Game 1. And in the late game, the Cubs are due to start Matthew Boyd at San Diego. I'm Steve DeSager.
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15: 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And got this message from Hollering James. He said, what about the Kings? I said, well, DraftKings. 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The crown is yours. The Monday night game, not much of a contest. The Bears, with their third-string quarterback, take down the Eagles. So the pointing of the finger at Philadelphia, and they played a couple of cupcakes to start the year, and they played their first real opponent and played like absolute poo-poo. The Philadelphia Eagles, they're terrible against a 38-year-old guy that hadn't started a game in pretty much 3 years. It's embarrassing. That's not our lead, though. Don't bury the lead. No. Our lead this hour from just outside Gotham in New Jersey. We got a trade. We got a trade in the NFL after watching Jameis Winston stumble and bumble and ride the vomit comet In that nail-biting win, the only reason the Giants won is because Cam Ward sucked a little bit more than Jameis Winston.

0: and threw the interception into no man's land in the end zone for the Tennessee Titans. So after seeing that, the Giants have made their move to go with someone who's going to eventually replace Jackson Dart. Did you see this? No, you didn't hear? Okay. How did you not hear about this? Bad job by you. I'll tell you. So we have learned that the New York Football Giants have acquired quarterback J.J. McCarthy. Insert laugh track here. They got him off the discount rack. As the Vikings making that deal, New York sending Minnesota, what do you think, like a second-round pick for J.J. McCarthy? No, third-round pick? No. McCarthy goes from New York to Minnesota for a 2027 fifth-round pick. A fifth-round pick for McCarthy. McCarthy was the number 10 overall pick in the 2024 NFL draft. The trade now gives the Giants another body, another warm body in the quarterback room after Jackson Dart's season-ending injury. And so you've got Jameis Winston, who for now will remain the starter for the Giants, but we know that's just temporary. So that is a pretty good jumping-off point. Let us discuss the question. Who has more to explain here? The Vikings for giving up on J.J. McCarthy and just giving him away, or the Giants for wanting J.J. McCarthy? It's my observations. I've got Pawn Stars, Cinnamon Swirl Coffee, and Aladdin's Cave. And we will combine all of these things together, and we are going to connect three is what we're going to do. Connect three. So, number one.
1: Number one.
0: All right. From the frozen tundra, from the land of 10,000 lakes in Minnesota, comes the curious tale of JJ, as in just jettisoned. That's his, JJ stands for, just jettisoned out of the Twin Cities there. The Giants merely took a flyer on JJ McCarthy. And the better story, though, is in the losing locker room. This is not selling low by the Minnesota football team. This is not selling low. What this is leaving the merchandise out in front of your house on the curb and putting a piece of paper taped with scotch tape to the merch, and you write in there with a Sharpie, four letters, F-R-E-E, freight. And you leave it there, and then somebody drives by and says, oh, I want that. Okay, I'll take that. I'll take that chair. I want that chair. Why not? So the purple people eaters became the purple draft pick eaters here. How do you turn a number 10 pick overall in the 2024 NFL draft? How do you turn that into a fifth rounder? Well, they swallowed that 10th round pick, or that number 10 overall pick. The Vikings swallowed that number 10 overall pick, and they burped back up a fifth round pick. You know what that is? Capital B. Boondoggle. Boondoggle is what that is. So even the boys over at Pawn Stars are applauding the Vikings negotiation to work out a deal here, the technique that they use. Like somewhere Rick Harrison and Chum Lee are very impressed here. They're like, oh my God, that's so good. So somebody in Minnesota completely blew their evaluation of J.J. McCarthy. Remember, that was the draft that had all these quarterbacks. Oh, they're all so great. They're all amazing. I don't know about that. I don't know. Now, we were always surprised that McCarthy was a darling for NFL talent evaluators, considering the fact that we actually watched him play at Michigan. What was J.J. McCarthy at Michigan? Decoy. He was a decoy. That's what he was. Yes, he was a decoy. That's it. And Michigan, very conservative with Jim Harbaugh as the coach, and so a lot of handing it off and not a lot of throwing the football and all that. So the Vikings ordered a franchise quarterback, and they ended up receiving the floor model. It did not have instructions, and that's what they got. So they fell in love with the, quote, intangibles, the things you cannot touch, you cannot see. The intangibles. Oh, I fell in love with the intangibles. Then here's the problem for the Vikings. They had to actually watch him play tangible football. And that's where this became problematic, watching J.J. McCarthy out.

there who hadn't played very well yet somehow had mastered the art of showboating, pick up taunting penalties, airmail basic passes into coverage, and you're saying, who goofed? I've got to know. And now J.J. McCarthy has a standing dinner reservation at the Bust Brewery. He can have a nice beer there on tap at the Bust Brewery. Table for one for J.J. McCarthy right next to the emergency exit. And you better tip your waiter. All right, meanwhile, page two. Now to the Giants side of the equation and the rather obvious connecting of the dots here. That J.J. McCarthy, the reason he's with the Giants is not just because Jackson Dart got hurt. Obviously, the Giants needed a quarterback, but there were plenty of other options out there. They didn't have to get J.J. McCarthy. McCarthy had a friend or two that helped facilitate this trade. Does anyone disagree? So the question, how much did former Michigan man and current coach of the L.A. Chargers, Jim Harbaugh, and how much of his endorsement, Jim Harbaugh's endorsement, influenced his brother, Giants coach John Harbaugh, to trade for J.J. McCarthy? So after a minutes-long deliberation of the available information, it is everything. Does anyone disagree? In the back of the room, nobody disagrees. Forget trust your scouts. It's trust your bloodline is what this is all about. A family referral with serious NFL consequences. Now, the Giants didn't give up anything to get this guy. There's no way, though, no way that John Harbaugh makes this trade without Jim Harbaugh standing on the table, jumping up and down. J.J. Just like that. Yeah. Can you see Jim Harbaugh, Mr. Hardo, standing on the table? No. So the Giants, they didn't get the resume. You wouldn't trade for J.J. McCarthy based on his resume. They bought the recommendation letter from Jim Harbaugh. That's what the Giants bought. And so McCarthy's brand has been completely poisoned in only a couple years with the Vikings. Remember, he missed the first year with injury. And then, unfortunately for him, he actually played in the second year. And then they realized, wait a minute, we got the guy that can't play. What's up with that? And so now, after that brand had been poisoned, they get him for a late throwaway draft pick, a late round throwaway draft pick, and New York is able to afford the hazmat suit that one needs to coach J.J. McCarthy. And so, essentially, Minnesota went out and paid $5,000 for a mystery box. What's in the box? And they got the mystery box. And then New York found that same mystery box at a yard sale for $5. So the Vikings turned a $5,000 mystery box into a $5 yard sale box is what they found, the Giants. And so the Giants, we know they're not marrying McCarthy. This is not a marriage with J.J. McCarthy. What's going on here is they're meeting at a Starbucks outside the city, and they're gonna order the cinnamon swirl coffee cake, and they're going to keep separate checks. So that's how that's going to go. And Jim gave his brother, it's like giving a restaurant recommendation, and now we'll find out whether John Harbaugh ends up getting food poisoning from coaching J.J. McCarthy. Or was this merely a Minnesota problem where there was just no connection between McCarthy and the coaching staff, and all of a sudden, J.J. McCarthy turns out to be the bomb, bombity-bombity-bombity-bombity.com. All right, now, meanwhile, final point, to the incumbent we go, Jackson Dart was supposed to be the man in the Big Apple, and then he got hurt. So it appears that he is now out of the inner circle now. The way I'm reading the room here, he's out. We know he's out for the year. Jameis Winston flopped with his audition, which led the Giants to make this trade for J.J. McCarthy on Monday. The question is this: what does the Giants trade for J.J. McCarthy say about the status of Jackson Dart? All right, so it's kind of self-explanatory here. I think you can figure this out. You don't have to be some kind of NFL insider like Anthony in Louisiana. Trading for J.J. McCarthy tells you everything you need to know about John Harbaugh's belief in Jackson Dart. But what are you talking about, Maller? Jackson Dart's hurt. That's not fair. You shouldn't lose your job to injury. Oh, you want to bet?

0: there's clearly a trust issue here. And it's not even so much about performance, because Jackson Dart, when he's played, has shown, he's shown more when he's played that he could be good than J.J. McCarthy's shown. You feel me on that? Like, when I've seen Jackson Dart play, I'm like, well, there's some things that he does pretty well, and I could see him having some success in the NFL. But you can't stay on the field. You can't do it. And so Jackson Dart, you know what he is? He's like a Cybertruck for quarterbacks. He's the Cybertruck of quarterbacks, Jackson Dart. A lot of hype. They gave you this futuristic sales pitch about Jackson Dart, and everybody keeps asking, why is that Cybertruck in the shop? Why is it in the service center? What is going on with that? And you really don't have an answer. Lately, Jackson Dart has been majoring in rehab, which generally you don't get a lot of value if your top contribution to an NFL team is spending time in the trainer's room. Generally, that is not looked upon kindly in that particular business. And he's got a minor in football with the Giants. So Harbaugh did not even draft Jackson Dart. We know that, right? He inherited Jackson Dart. And so it's kind of like Jackson Dart was the sofa that came with the house. It's like, all right, I'll keep the sofa for a while. Eventually I'll get a new sofa, but I'll keep it for now. And so the Giants have officially updated their quarterback relationship status online. And they went from Jackson Dart is our guy, Jackson Dart is our guy, to two words, it's complicated. It's complicated. And so instead of taking a flyer, and this is where the disconnect is, because some people are saying, well, J.J. McCarthy was no good in Minnesota. And it's true. I agree with you. J.J. McCarthy sucked in Minnesota. He's terrible. I don't disagree with you on that. But my issue is this. The reason this is a vote of no confidence for Jackson Dart, it would have been very easy for the Giants to go out and get Gardner Minshew or Joe Flacco, a longer-in-the-tooth quarterback, except New York said, okay, wait a minute. Let's go full young buck reclamation project. And so here we are. And McCarthy arrives carrying so much baggage, they barely could afford the Giants to send him to New Jersey to end up, you know, they sent him to Newark, and the baggage fees were extreme here. But so there's a lot of baggage. In the old line, this is a city where everybody believes, you know, go to New York, you know, you deserve another act. You can make it there. You can make it anywhere, all that bull crap. And so for McCarthy, New York is Aladdin's cave. The Giants are Aladdin's cave here for J.J. McCarthy. You rub the lamp and you hope there's one career wish left. And McCarthy's going to play. I would say he plays within the next 3 weeks. He's going to start and he'll replace Jameis Winston. And from that point forward, that is the casting call. You have 10, 11, 12, whatever games it will be by the time he gets in there to show that you can play. And if he does well, then all of a sudden Jackson Dart gets demoted, and then McCarthy's got the opportunity. It's right in front of him. He's got the opportunity. It is the Ben Maller Show. If you would like to be part, you can join us. We have Ask a Weed Man, our friend Billy, from Hollywood, Florida, coming up here in a couple minutes. Also, we have to get to the principle of it all. The principle of it all. We'll explain what that's about as well. 877-99 on Fox. Hashtag Ask a Weed Man. Our friend Billy from Hollywood, Florida. He's going to fix the world. At least that's what he says every week. We're still waiting for it. So we'll get to that. Also, the principle of it all. We'll go there as well. And 877-99 on Fox. And also on the X Machine at Ben Maller. Hashtag Ask a Weed Man. And the principle of it all. We'll go there and we will do it next. However, it's a block party. Let's see. It's the A block. What hour, Mr. Leprechaun?
1: Number two.
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0: 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As we work our way through the overnight hours, we thank you for supporting the show, being part of the show. Whether you're a silent listener, the silent majority that do not participate, that just listen, eavesdrop in on the conversation, or if you're one of the one percenters that give content, whether you call in or send messages on social media, we thank you. Either way, appreciate that. You can be part of the show. 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That's 877-996-6369. Also on X at Ben Maller. We have our friend Billy coming up in a couple minutes here. Ask a weed man. I know. It's dumb. But we do it every week because he calls up every week. We thought he'd only do it once. We agreed to do this, and we figured, well, he'll only call up once, and then he'll flake, and he's called up every week. We can't get rid of him. Yeah, I know. Anyway, so that'll be ahead here. We have Lorena.
1: Kind of like the cockroaches in the building.
0: Yeah, yeah. They go away for a little bit. They kill them, and then they come back. You know, it's wild. Clearly, they don't kill them all. Lorena is here, the FSR Tech Queen. You can say hello to her. And there's Koopa Loop at a Bronco fan. That's a Bronco fan.

0: in and will be used against you in the court of sports radio. So please, please act accordingly. So before we get to Ask a Wheat Man, I wanted to spend a couple minutes. I'll do more on my podcast this weekend, but actor Dennis Haskins died. The announcement came down. He was the principal from Saved by the Bell, Mr. Belding from Saved by the Bell. It was a very popular show years ago. He was 75. And the reason, obviously, selfishly, I wanted to bring this up is because I had met him a few times over the years. He was a listener, actually, to the show. And he ran, it's kind of weird, he ran this karaoke bar in Burbank here in L.A. I used to work in Burbank, and there was like the only thing to do in Burbank was to go either to the smokehouse and get garlic toast or to go to Dimples. So I spent many, I don't do karaoke, by the way. I know, but I'll go to a karaoke bar. And Mr. Belding, a.k.a. Dennis Haskins, owned it, and he was there all the time. And you know, that was his spot. So like everyone that went there kind of knew him a little bit. But he was a listener to the show. And I actually got a text from Eddie Garcia, our buddy Eddie, because when he heard about the actor Dennis Haskins passing away, he said, "Oh, you gotta mention him." And I said, "Yeah, I'll definitely mention Dennis Haskins on the show." He was on social media and all that stuff. And then things got really crazy about 10 years ago on social media, where anything you said can and will be used against you in the court of public opinion by the Wokesters. So Dennis moved to Tennessee. Actually, Dimples closed. It's now a Whole Foods Market and some apartments in Burbank. And he moved to Bay. It was very nice. I met him a few times. He called into the show a couple of times over the years. So rest in peace to actor Dennis Haskins. And I'll tell some more stories and whatnot on the podcast this weekend. But I saw that and I wanted to mention that situation. So I don't know much about it other than just the headline that he had died. I guess it doesn't really matter how he died because, you know, he's not around anymore. So rest in peace there to actor Dennis Haskins, who lived an interesting life there and was part of one of the more popular shows, like one of the last popular sitcoms. Would that be fair to say? Like, I feel like there's a lot of sitcoms nobody watches these days. You know, there's not, but that show resonated for a generation of people who are all grown up now, Saved by the Bell. With that being said, we welcome in the man, the myth, the legend from Hollywood, Florida. Weed Man Hippie is his name.
1: How are you, Dave?
0: If I was any better, I'd be having a bath, but I'm not. I'm here talking.
1: Hey, thanks for putting me on Saturday night. That was great.
0: Well, yeah, we recorded on Saturday for the mailbag on Sunday there, and we have questions, many questions, Weed Man. It's Ask a Weed Man. Any opening statement you would like to make?
1: We want to make the world a better place to live. No more violence and hatred. Just stop all the wars going on. I mean, this is a violent whole world. This is a violent world. It's terrible, and we have to change it.
0: Yeah. How's that going, by the way?
1: Not too good.
0: Not too good.
1: Right here.
0: All right. Fair enough. Well, we have, let's see here. We have plenty of questions. We got Kathy in Madison writes in on for our friend Billy here.
2: Hi, Kathy.
0: Says, how can the radio station get rid of the cockroaches, Weed Man? Great question. Thank you, Kathy. Great question. Any
1: I have cockroaches in this apartment.
0: Oh, no.
3: Come on, man.
1: I know, right? It's terrible. Not a lot, but a few. Yeah. And it's terrible. I don't know. Do you want to kill them?
0: Man. Are they crawling around while you're sleeping and stuff?
1: No. They're not in the bedroom, but they're in the bathroom. Yeah. Do you kill them?
3: You know, I don't think cockroaches have restrictions on what rooms they go in and out of.
0: Yeah, I don't think they realize what room they're in.
1: No, of course not. That's funny. No, of course not. Hi, Elena.
3: Hi, Weed Man.
1: No, of course not. But they're in the bathroom. I see them in the bathroom.
0: All right, well, Ferg Dog writes, so you have no advice on killing them. Ferg Dog writes in, says,
1: I'd rather not kill anything, not even cockroaches. I'd rather not kill them.
4: I don't mind
0: killing cockroaches. Ferg Dog writes in, says, thanks for doing the fifth hour, Weed Man, this week. It made it much easier to put up with Robbie once again.
1: Mm. Well, that's great. Thank you. I really love doing it. And thank you, Ben.
0: You should thank the people that don't answer their phone, Weed Man, that say they want to do it, and then they don't answer.

0: answer the phone. And you always, I'll give you this, you always answer your phone. You and Robbie always answer the call. When I call, you guys answer.
1: I'll do it every week. I'll do it anytime you want.
0: I don't know about that. Late Night Drug Tester writes in, says, hey, Weed Man, give us a winner for the Stanley Cup. The NHL season starts on Tuesday night. Tonight.
1: The Islanders.
0: What is it, the 1980s again? What are you crazy?
1: Yeah.
0: The Islanders.
1: Hey, Ben, who is the quarterback for the Miami Dolphins?
0: You do not know. You're in Miami, Weed Man. Shouldn't you know that?
1: Right, I do not. I don't know.
0: It's Malik. Well, he's gone. He's a backup in Atlanta. It's Malik Willis.
1: Wow.
0: You don't even know who that is, do you?
1: No. And Tua is in Atlanta. He's backup quarterback for the Falcons.
0: Well, he would have been the starter, but he couldn't play at the beginning of the year. And then they realized that they didn't want to start him. He sucks. And then they realized he sucks. And then he got hurt. So that, yeah. Yeah. So he's
1: wow.
0: He's, all right. What else? So the Islanders. That's nobody else is picking the Islanders. Not even Joe Dog or E Dog or any dog. None of those guys are picking the Islanders. What is next
1: year? How about the Rangers? How about the Rangers?

0: did you start, Wee Man? Like, how old were you when you began your path down this road?
1: I don't know. I had to be 13 or 15.
0: Somewhere around there. Not 14, though. 13 or 15, but not 14. Definitely not 14.
1: I don't know.
0: Bagel Boy writes, and you like a good bagel, Weed Man?
1: Hey, Bagel Boy, sure.
0: What's your favorite kind of bagel?
1: Onion bagels.
0: It's a not an everything bagel. I like the onion bagel, too. Not bad. It's not my favorite bagel. It's a solid bagel.
1: What's your favorite?
0: I go back. I do like the everything bagel. I like a...
1: What's an everything bagel?
0: Oh, what is that? What do you think it is?
1: Onion, garlic.
0: Yeah. Pepper, salt, all that stuff.
1: Everything. Salt, pepper, that's onion, bad. Garlic.
0: That's bad bagel.
2: Poppy seeds.
0: Yeah.
1: Poppy seeds.
0: Yeah. How many types of bagels can you name, Weed Man?
1: Raisin bagels. Okay. Cinnamon bagels.
0: Yeah. There's a sesame seed, right?
1: Sesame seed bagels.
0: Or you're just basic plain bagel. That's boring, though. That's like eating Cheerios. You know.
3: Blueberry.
0: It's more of an exotic. That's more of an exotic bagel, though. That's not a normal.
2: What about an egg bagel?
0: He just said, didn't he say he likes egg bagels?
2: Did he say egg bagels?
0: Yeah, he said that's his favorite bagel.
2: No, he said.
0: I thought he said.
2: He said onion bagels.
1: No, I never said egg bagel.
0: Oh, okay, onion. I think of egg as the onion. Same. There's a garlic bagel you can get.
1: Mm-hmm. Yeah, the garlic great.
2: One's good. Yeah.
3: I like the jalapeno bagels too.
1: Mm. Really? Mm-hmm. You like that hot food?
3: Yeah, I like a little spice
0: it's
3: on my
0: not that
3: mind.
0: Hot weed, man. It's not. There's a lot of exotic bagels now too, so it's changed. The bagel game has changed, weed man. It's not the same. By the way, bagel boy.
3: What about chocolate chip?
0: Nah.
1: Whoa, yeah. Chocolate chips are great. Mm.
0: Nothing. Not in a bagel. Bagel boy says, hey, weed man, how about those Chiefs?
1: Go Kansas City.
0: And he says,
1: don't
2: say that, weed man.
0: And he says, Ben Maller chicken fingers in Kansas City. So you got to go to Kansas City, weed man, to have the Ben Maller chicken fingers. Milkman Mike writes in. He says, can Weedman confirm that the Giants actually reached out to him before QB1 before they traded for J.J. McCarthy?
1: That would have been great, right?
0: Not Blind Austin writes in from Bakersfield and says, what's the difference, Weedman, between stoners and politicians?
1: What's the difference?
0: Politicians don't inhale. They just suck. That's it right there. There you go.
1: That's funny.
0: Not Blind Austin. These are actual questions.
1: Who's the Giant quarterback now?
0: Well, Jackson Dart got hurt. You're really up on your sports. So Jackson Dart got hurt. Jameis Winston's not very good. So he's out.
1: And then
0: they went out and they traded for J.J. McCarthy. So
1: J.J. McCarthy. How about that?
0: Analog Al writes and says, hey, Weed Man, when's the last time you slept and what did you dream about?
1: I don't sleep. I never, ever sleep. I'm up all 24/7 all the time.
0: Is it possible, Weed Man, that you don't realize you're sleeping and you're actually sleeping?
1: I'm up all night long. I'm listening to the radio. I'm watching YouTube.
3: All night long.
1: Every night. I never sleep, ever.
0: All right. Steve writes in. He says, Weed Man, are you happy that Walmart is promising to never use AI to charge shoppers higher prices? That's a random question.
1: Wow. Artificial intelligence. So how is that going to kill everyone in the world?
0: Well, according to Alf, we're all going to be dead in a couple of days. So I don't know. But,
1: how is that going to happen?
0: I don't know. It can be whatever you want it to be. If it gets into bad people that have bad intentions, they could do some really terrible things.
1: Like what?
0: Like get the nuclear codes and shoot off nukes and we're all dead.
1: Oh, yeah. Stop. No, they can't. Stop that.
0: I don't know if they can or not. I'm just telling you what the doom and gloom crowd says out there, but I don't think that. I'm not worried about that. There's certain things you shouldn't worry about because you have no control over it, number one. And number two, if it happens, who cares? Because you'll be dead, so don't worry about it.
1: You're right. Might as well enjoy your life.
0: Who cares? Let's see here. What else we have is Ask a Weed Man, our friend Billy here. Oh, Bozo, the district attorney's chiming in.
1: Hey, Bozo. Bozo, district attorney.
0: Every week.
1: What's the clown.
0: What's the most unusual or exotic thing you have ever eaten?
1: I ate, what do you call it?

0: I don't know. That's why we asked the question.
1: It gets you high, and you immediately fall out. What?
0: Lorraine is interested in that.
2: What is this you speak of, weed man?
1: Yeah. What's it called?
0: I don't know.
1: No, you do. You know.
0: You talking about like ayahuasca stuff like that?
1: Yes.
0: Oh yeah, you've had ayahuasca. Yes. Okay,
2: but you don't eat that. We're asking what the strangest food you've
1: had. No, you do eat it. I think you do eat it.
0: No, I thought that was like it's tea, right? It's ayahuasca tea. I thought. No, I've never had it, so I don't know.
1: Okay. You're right.
0: Okay. So
2: I think we were thinking more like escargot or something,
0: Something tasty out of a dumpster. You know. No. Nothing out of it.
1: It's called gold. That's fish eggs, isn't it?
0: Is that fish eggs?
2: No, escargot is snails.
0: Snail, right? Yeah, that's what I thought. Yeah.
1: Oh, snails.
2: Delicious.
1: Yeah. Snails, that's funny.
0: All right, Alf writes in, hey, Weed Man, will you please learn how to use Zoom? Your phone sucks. I only understood a few words you said on the mailbag. So from Alf.
1: I'm gonna try to upload Zoom.
0: Don't even. You're not gonna do that. Come on now. What are you talking about?
1: Well, it takes too long. But
0: it takes too long. Just download it while you're sleeping. Oh wait, you don't sleep, so you can't do
1: that. I don't sleep. Yeah. When I go to pay my phone bill, I'll do it then when I have to get the bus. Okay. I'll see if that works.
0: So you have to leave your house once a month to go get...
1: Yeah, I'll try to do it, though. I really will.
0: How often do you leave your house? You don't leave your house much. You're a shut-in, right? You don't leave your house very much.
1: Yeah, pretty much, yeah.
0: It's very odd to me because you used to work the tourist parts of Miami, right? You were in South Beach,
1: yeah,
0: and you were like...
1: Yeah, I used to love being on Lincoln Road.
0: No, I know, but you were down on... Like, that was your gig. You would be hitting up people for money, and you were like your character... In Miami, yeah, and now you just sit in your house all the time. Don't you want to get out a little bit?
1: Well, I get out. I was out today. It was nice today. I got sunshine today.
0: Okay. I gotcha. Nada writes in. She's at LAX. She was supposed to meet us in Vegas, and then it didn't.
1: Hi, Nada.
0: I don't know what happened to her. But anyway, Weed Man, what are your thoughts on Brisbane winning the AFL footy final against Fremantle?
1: Wow. I don't know who that is.
0: I believe that's Australian football, right? Am I correct on that? I think that's right. Yeah.
1: Australian football. So
0: she wants to know your hot take on Australian football, no?
1: Is that football or is that soccer?
0: I think it's neither, isn't it?
1: Or is it rugby?
0: Kind of like a rugby thing, I think, right? I believe. I don't know. I know in New Zealand they have like a rugby type thing, but Australia is obviously a different country, so I don't know. All right, well, Weed Man, there you go. Yet again, you have dazzled us. Amazing job as always. Unbelievable. And,
1: make the world a better place to live. Get rid of war. Stop hatred. Love each other.
0: Yes. And where's Lisa? She didn't stay up with the show? What's up with that?
1: No, she didn't answer the phone.
0: Oh, it's a bad job by Lisa. All right, well, thank you, Billy. All right, there you go. This is our friend Weed Man Hippie checking in from Florida. Ferg Doug says, is it possible that Weed Man doesn't know he's sleeping? It's biologically impossible he hasn't gone into some form of sleep state for months straight. Yeah, that's what I'm saying. Sometimes I don't sleep much, but sometimes I'll find myself kind of dozing off here and there randomly, which doesn't happen very often, but it happens every once and again. All right, anyway, it is the Ben Maller Show. We've got Maller to the third degree. First, the Insta trivia. Former Vikings quarterback J.J. McCarthy is one of only four first-round quarterbacks the past generation, 25 years, to start 10 or fewer games for the team that drafted him. He joins legends like Johnny Manziel, Trey Lance, and blank. Again, former Viking quarterback J.J. McCarthy, one of only four first-round quarterbacks the last 25 years to start 10 or fewer games for the team that drafted them. He joins legends like Johnny Manziel, Trey Lance, and blank. That's the Insta trivia. The answer. We'll get to it. We'll do it next.
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0: 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Click the thingamajig that says subscribe, follow, whatever it is. And then when you'll forget about the fact that you did that, and then at some point you'll be wasting time not being productive, and then you'll see a video from the show and you'll be like, oh, I remember that. I'll watch that. Yeah. And if you comment, you get into the algorithm, and then the bots start commenting, and then it seems like there's a lot more people than there are because we know the internet's fake. So help us out. Thank you. Yes, YouTube.com and then Ben Maller Show. Time now for the instant trivia. Quickly, former Viking quarterback J.J. McCarthy is now one of only four first-round quarterbacks in the past 25 years to start 10 games or fewer for the team that drafted him. He joins legends like Johnny Manziel, Trey Lance, and blank. And that is the question. J.P. Osman, yes, by Eek in Roseville, Minnesota. Who else do we have? Page down. Kevin Durant, who is 38 today. From Late Night Drug Tester, Malik Willis. Malik Willis, guessed by Mr. Irrigation. Mike McCarthy from Michael in Tulsa. Who else do we have? Rick Meyer from Mediocre Kabuki. That's more than 25 years. Tim Tebow from Filler Up Phil. Do you have an answer, Lorena?
1: Joe Montana.
0: No, it is Broncos legend Paxton Lynch. Paxton Lynch. Here we go.
2: It's Maller.
3: How about that?
0: To the Here we go. Degree. Here we go.
2: This is when Big Ben Kubaloo. Gets grilled.
4: The Bengals 2-0 start had people feeling like Joe Burrow was onto something when he was cranking up expectations this offseason.
0: Yeah.
4: Now a loss to old man Rodgers. Ben, does the loss to the Steelers prove that the Bengals aren't Super Bowl contenders?
0: Well, obviously, yeah. Aaron Rodgers looked like he was playing for the Green Bay Packers, and it was like 2010 or 12 or something like that. He averaged almost 9 yards a pass. What happened to the new improved Bengals defense? Where did that go? Where did that? And by the way, Joe Burrow, I love Joe Burrow, but he's not exactly Captain Clutch.

0: doesn't usually lead teams back. He had a chance. He blew it. Next!
1: The Cleveland Browns are above 500 for the first time since the 2023-2024 season.
0: Whee!
1: Deshaun Watson has had back-to-back solid outings. Is it time for the Browns fans to get excited?
0: Oh, I disagree that Watson was solid in the game this past weekend. He averaged less than 5 yards a pass. I'm going to go no, because you're the Browns. The factory of sadness, so I'm going to go no. Next.
1: Trevor Lawrence being accused of funny business, kneeling down before reaching the end zone with 9 minutes left in the game.
0: Yeah.
1: He said he's trying to help support the Tootin' Fantasy people out there. Are you buying that explanation, Ben?
0: No! No, but it was great disrespect to the Patriots that he did. It was pretty funny to mock the Patriots like that. How did we do, Cool?
1: Passes.
0: That is a win. Put it on the board! Winner, winner, winner!
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11: In Chicago Monday night, Case Keenum had three total touchdowns, and the Bears beat Philadelphia 27-7. The Eagles had three turnovers and 10 penalties. Dolphins star running back Devon Achane is out for the year with a torn ACL. Bucks quarterback Baker Mayfield will miss at least 3 weeks with a dislocated thumb. The Giants acquired quarterback J.J. McCarthy from Minnesota for a fifth-round draft choice. Brandon Ingram, now with the Clippers, will miss the start of the season after surgery in May for a heel injury and a partially torn Achilles. Clippers guard Bradley Beal will miss the start of training camp with knee inflammation. Detroit's Jalen Duren will miss the start of camp as contract talks have stalled. The WNBA playoffs continue Tuesday. The NHL regular season starts Tuesday. And in Major League Baseball, Tuesday has four wildcard openers, beginning with Atlanta hosting Philadelphia at 2 p.m. Eastern Time. I'm Steve DeSager.
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16: 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Welcome in the beginning of another hour of the Ben Maller Show. 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Heavily powerful microphones of FSR emanating live from the ache. You give us 10 minutes, we'll give you a headache. Guaranteed human, unless we don't. 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They all agree the Ben Maller Show is a show. 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We start out in La La Land. Power outage. Power outage. As Chargers coach Jim Harbaugh delivering a rare public critique of his quarterback, Justin Herbert. We have spent many a time on this show over the last couple of months talking about how Jim Harbaugh has knee pads on for his quarterback. It's pretty ridiculous. And saying all kinds of wonderful things. Well, if you didn't hear what he had to say, perhaps not. We have the audio tape. There were two words that stood out about what Jim Harbaugh had to say.

0: So rather than me give you those words, let's go to the audio tape. Here's the head coach of the Chargers.
1: Yeah, to be better. To be better.
0: That's it.
1: That drives Justin. That drives me. That drives his position coach. That drives Mike, the coordinator. I mean, Mike drives us all.
0: So he said he'd be better. That was the phrase there. So Justin Herbert, Chargers are 0-3 after Sunday's amazing loss to Buffalo, and they have continued their disastrous start. Herbert completing less than 60% of his passes, 3 touchdowns, 4 interceptions. And against Buffalo, this is a special kind of L. It's one of those memorable kind of losses. The Chargers scored only 16 points, despite the fact the Bills committed not one, not two, not three, not four, 5 turnovers. And so now the head coach using the phrase, be better. Jim Harbaugh commenting on his quarterback. So that is a good jumping off point. Let us discuss the question. How big a deal? How big a deal is Chargers coach Jim Harbaugh publicly telling quarterback Justin Herbert to be better? To be better. So I've got library, Nintendo, and just add water. And we will combine all of these things together as we attempt to make a point. We're going to try to make a point. Now, to lead off here, the headlines on this story are next level. On the interweb, the headlines are Jim Harbaugh turns on Justin Herbert. And then you hear the audio and you're like, be better? That's it? That's a big confrontation? Be better? For years, Jim Harbaugh treated Justin Herbert like a mother displaying a straight-A student's report card on the refrigerator. Endless love letters. Oh, you're so great. Non-stop praise. Non-stop praise. And so now we're at the point where Harbaugh finally apparently realizes, wait a minute, all these years of telling Justin how wonderful he was apparently aren't working. They're not working. So he didn't even go that tough. This is the football equivalent of we need to talk. We need to have a talk. And Harbaugh did not rip Justin Herbert. I don't think of this as a rip job. Some of you do. I feel like this is lightly scratching the protective coating around Justin Herbert. That's what this is. In terms of constructive criticism, this was less a public flogging and more like a strongly worded letter from the library. It was a reminder, you've got an overdue book, you might want to return the book. It's like a mosquito bite situation there. But after years of aggressive support, it's how pathetic this is. By saying be better from Jim Harbaugh, it's practically a Shakespearean betrayal of Justin Herbert. It is an admission that the honeymoon is not going as well. Either that or he's just run out of other people to blame. Although he did include everyone, as all these coaches are taught when they go to their little meetings and they have their webinars. And it's like, how to publicly criticize your players. You must always include yourself. You must always include your assistants. You cannot just attack a player. These guys are too delicate. They're too sensitive. This generation of players, they grew up with the, hey, we're great. Everyone loves us. And so you cannot just unload on them. Now, in previous generations, you could absolutely unload on players. So it's not a breakup. It's like a lover's quarrel between Jim Harbaugh and Justin Herbert here. But next week, who knows? Harbaugh might actually demand that Justin Herbert complete passes to his own teammates. Now, that would be criticism. And some of you people would be triggered. You know who you are. You people. Oh, I can't believe Jim did that. You got to be nice to Justin Herbert. Oh, my God. All right, furthermore, we stay in la-la land. We now go to the apology heard around the NFL. Sean McVay. Sean McVay spending part of Monday apologizing after the post-game news conference in Denver following the Rams' loss to the Broncos. Now, he ended the news conference prior to the beat writers for the team actually getting to the room. What? Yes. Sean McVay, he decided to end his news conference.

members before the actual main media showed up. The session lasted about 90 seconds. Insert joke here, making it appear McVay bailed out after a emotional defeat, courtesy of the referees there in Denver that were wearing their Bronco orange as they were officiating the game late. McVay blaming a timing misunderstanding. That was the initial report, is a timing misunderstanding, saying he had already been speaking before reporters arrived. And after one question and a long silence, McVay said he thought the session was over and insisted he never intended to avoid questions. Now, the Rams PR department, trying to clean up the mess, blamed the media, of course. That's always good PR work. Stand by your coach, and the PR hacks did that. So the question, do you buy Sean McVay's, quote, misunderstanding with the timing explanation for ending his news conference early? You buy that. Do you? Okay. You do? No? You don't? All right. So my response on this, I'm going to play the Wheel of Fortune, and I would like an N, and can I also buy a vowel? I would like to buy an O. Let's put them together, and I'm going to go no. No, no, no, no, no. Sean McVay's original spin did not pass the smell test. And so now he has to take his medicine with a spoonful of sugar. It helps the medicine go down. So he's taking his medicine with a spoonful of sugar, and it's not expialidocious and all that stuff. Supercalifragilisticexpialidocious. So his Monday apology is basically, so apparently you guys saw that and you didn't seem very happy. 90 seconds. Now, I'm told that 90 seconds is not a news conference. That is a TikTok. Even that's likely too long for a TikTok. Now, Captain Cranky there, and we're talking about Sean McVay, simply hitting the emergency exit because he was pissed and he wanted out. I got to get out of here. I'm pissed off. I got to get out of here. Now, the Rams public relations team made an unforced error. They posted on social media trying to put lipstick on the 90-second McVay disappearing act. Bad job by them. And it's rather obvious. Listen, McVay makes a lot of money. He's very good at his job. He does not need to be babied. You don't have to baby Sean McVay. So just stop. He's your head coach. He's been around. He's a man. He's 40. And he's not some 8-year-old kid that just lost at Nintendo. So stop with that. He's not, I don't even know he plays Nintendo. He probably doesn't. McVay's apology is basically the adult version of returning to the principal's office on Monday morning. It's amateur hour. Now, had the Rams won, methinks that Sean McVay would have been out there with bells on, smiling from ear to ear. Oh, it's so great. They would have had to drag him, have like gong him off the stage, Sean McVay, if it had been the other way around. But alas, it was not. McVay did not blame the referees publicly. Privately, we imagine there is a different story going on from Sean McVay. But publicly, he played it down the middle and said, no, we're not going to be that team and all that. We'll see if privately he feels that way. Now, the last thing, a crossover story to football. We go to football, where English soccer star Harry Kane has announced recently that he is thinking about becoming an NFL kicker. What? Yes, the well-known global soccer player, I believe he plays in Germany now, and he is considering a career in the NFL. Now, he says it's not going to happen right now. It's still a little ways away, I guess because he's got a contract. And he has said that is more realistic. He's also talked in the past about being a professional golfer. He believes playing in the NFL is more realistic. He's 33 years old at this point, so he's already passed his athletic prime, Harry Kane. The soccer striker currently plays for a team in Germany, I am told, and he is plotting an NFL future in the National Football League. He floated recently an unusual possibility of playing soccer and kicking in the National Football League in the same period of time, playing in the MLS. That's where all washed-up global soccer stars go. It's like a retirement community for the washed-up former stars. They go to the MLS, and you people buy tickets and jerseys. You get so excited. It's a messy situation, if you know what I'm saying. So Kane says this is where it gets good. So he says all you would have to do is devote 6 months –

0: 6 months to practicing kicking, and then he would be good to go to play in the NFL. So the question is, the global soccer star Harry Kane disrespecting NFL kickers by suggesting that less than a year of practice might be enough to join their profession and play in the NFL? So on this one, I am shaking my head no. I do not believe this is an act of disrespect. This is not an act of malfeasance. I'm still shaking my head no. He's just keeping it real. He is. And we know from watching American football that kickers are not core members of the team. They're just not. They're, think of it like independent contractors. The kicker in the NFL is the independent contractor. They get helmets. They get a locker. They get a jock strap. The NFL, though, treats them like disposable razors. And they stop working. You don't worry about it. You're like, all right, well, that doesn't work. I'll just get another razor. Because it's not, well, why? Well, it's not working. That's why. And that's it. So, and it has worked where you've taken non-NFL players, people that haven't played American football much or at all, and then they've turned out to be decent. Some have been really good. The Cowboys, Brandon Aubrey was a soccer player at Notre Dame, and he has become one of the top kickers in the NFL, if not the top kicker in the NFL. And he's proved the soccer to the NFL pipeline does work. And so you bring a guy like Harry Kane in, bringing something better. He would bring a circus under the big top. Fun for all ages. Why not? He has a golden boot, world fame, and more importantly, if you're a global soccer player and you want to play in the National Football League, you got to know somebody. Remember, it's not what you know, it's who you know. And we are told that he is buddies with Tom Brady. In fact, he has Tom Brady's cell phone number. Yeah, how about that? Well, with Brady calling the shots, he's the de facto GM and the owner of the Raiders. He's really running the team day to day. So the soccer player, Harry Kane, he would not even have to knock on the door. He would just be like allowed in. That's it. NFL teams get absolutely horny for international attention. Like, they keep playing these games overseas because they feel like they can convince people around the world to be dummies to buy their merch, their overpriced NFL merch. And so they're excited about these international games, international celebrities coming to the NFL, and their eyeballs get the size of saucers. They're like, oh, man, think of the jersey sales. We can have a documentary crew come in there, and it creates this double standard where the celebrity beats the specialism every time. It works in a lot of ways. There's a case where you get to, if you're a celebrity in coaching, you know, that guy podcaster JJ Redick, who did a podcast with LeBron James, he had no business being a coach. He's proven to be a terrible coach. And JJ Redick, he got the job because he was like a celebrity, because he hung out with LeBron James. Things like that happen all the time. So it is a made-for-TV sideshow. Just add water. Just add water. You get a film crew out there and 6 months of practice, and there you go. And it's not exactly science fiction here, kicking in the NFL. It's a case of who you know and how big a celebrity are you. It's the Ben Maller Show. If you would like to be part, you can join us right now, 877-99 on Fox. That's 877-996-6369. Also on X, at Ben Maller. That's at Ben Maller. Time now for the riddle of the day. The baseball playoffs are starting today. We got wild card action around the major leagues and hockey. But here's the riddle of the day. NBC announced that they are literally building a blank to help celebrate their first MLB postseason in 26 years. Again, NBC announced recently they are literally building a blank to celebrate their first MLB postseason in 26 years. That is the Maller Riddle of the Day. You can answer that on X at Ben Maller. We'll get to it, and we will do it next. However, it is the A block. What hour is it? Let's find out.
1: Number three.
0: Well, apparently it is hour number three, and it's all about that bull. Every sports season is built on preparation, studying the trends, making the necessary adjustments to reach the ultimate goal. Investing deserves the same approach.

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0: Ben Maller Show, Fox Sports Radio. We roll on later this hour. We'll have Maller's Mountain of Money. If you want to play Maller's Mountain of Money, start calling right now. We need a couple of contestants. That'll be coming up in a little bit. Pay off the riddle of the day in a moment. 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It's 877-99 on Fox. Been the same number for a long time. And on the X Machine, at Ben Maller. Lorena is here. Not doing the cocaine. FSR Tech Queen, as far as we know.
1: And, hi, Bill.
0: And Koopa Loop right over there.
1: My nose is nice and clean. Listen.
0: Koopa Loop, say hello to Coop right there. At a Bronco fan. That's a Bronco fan. Your comments can and will be used against you in the court of sports radio. So please act accordingly. Well, here is the riddle of the day. And the Maller riddle of the day, NBC announced that they are literally building a blank to celebrate their first MLB postseason in 26 years. All right. Alf, the alien opiner, says a giant metal cock. You know those things you get at the Home Depot or whatever out in front there?
1: Oh, yeah.
0: You know what I'm talking about? Yeah. Anyway, what else do we have? A giant cardboard food dispenser from OG Art Puffin. Al Capone's vault from Michael in Tulsa. Who else? A tower of beer bottles from Late Night Drug Tester. Our buddy Inca Terror from New York says a 26-foot tall Lego display of all 26 letters of the alphabet. That would be great. JT the Wingman says a rebuilt the Max Diner set from Saved by the Bell. If you know, you know. Yeah, be great. I'm sure they have that somewhere. What else do we have? Page down. Can't read that. Hoosier Bill says retired caller Blind Scott's bathroom. Disaster, he said. Okay, I don't know what that's about. That's a non sequitur. Filler Up Phil says chocolate chip cookie waterfall is the answer. Donkey Sausage said that NBC, to celebrate the baseball playoffs, putting a giant peacock out in front there. What else do we have? Page down. Can't read that. What else do we have? Let's see. Skip over that one. All right, that's enough. Lorena, do you have an answer, Lorena, please?
1: Yes, I think they built a jumbo commode.
0: A jumbo commode. Is that the answer? No, that is incorrect.
1: Oh, that would have been good.
0: Correct answer. NBC announced they literally built a house of cards to celebrate their first postseason. You see, it's called the wild card round, Lorena. So some...
1: Oh, I see the play on words.
0: Yeah.

0: As some executive there at NBC said, this is a good idea. Let's greenlight this. A 25-foot tall house of wild cards at 30 Rockefeller Center, right there in Midtown Manhattan, at the network headquarters, as they will have the MLB wild card exclusive coverage, which does begin. Some TV people pointing out the total disrespect that certain matchups are only available on Peacock and not on NBC, as they try to put the glamour teams on the big TV. I think the Red Sox Yankees, by the way, that's a wild card matchup. That will be one of the games on the schedule. There are four games today. You got the Yankees and the Red Sox, and that's the primetime game. The late game in the National League has the Cubs and the Padres, and then the early game, the Phillies and the Braves in the National League, that'll be a 2 o'clock start, I believe. I think it's 2 o'clock Eastern, 11 o'clock in the West, and then you've got, after that, the White Sox and the Astros, the cheating a-holes, and that will be at 5, just after 5 o'clock Eastern, 2 o'clock in the West. And I want to puke in my mouth as I believe there are four teams today going with bullpen games in the playoffs.
1: Gross.
0: Exactly. What is a bullpen game, Lorena?
1: I'm disgusted. It's where the bulls are in the pen.
0: That is correct.
1: Very simple.
0: Yes, that is. You know, no one really knows why they call it the bullpen. There's different theories on why it's called.
1: It's like where they wait, though, right?
0: Well, they always called it the bullpen, but there was one theory that was because in the early days of baseball, there was an advertisement for a rodeo thing with a bull. Then there's another theory that some of the older stadiums actually had a pen for bulls, and that's where they put the relief pitchers. But nobody seems to know exactly where they came up with that. Anyway, all right, it is the Ben Maller Show. Let's go to the phones, and let's say hello. Eeny, meeny, miny, mo. Let's go to Steve in Manhattan. Go Buchanan, go Buchanan, go Buchanan, go Buchanan, go Buchanan, go Buchanan. Hello, Steve in Manhattan. Welcome.
2: You can keep doing that if you want. Listen, Weed Man has got to get a sound team. That's what he needs, a big star now. Ben, distinguished panel, expanding audience. Welcome to Hee Haw. Now, if you're a New York fan and you're listening to all kinds of talk radio and sports radio and everything, this is all that I knew. Over the weekend, Sunday I was watching the Giant game, right? And the Titans finally realized how to start moving the ball near the end of the game. And the camera went to Salah, and I looked at Salah. Then they moved the camera up to a different level. I don't know what Bonehead was doing, if he was in the food court or something, but he was sitting there looking down at the game, right? And then the camera went to John Harbaugh, and I said to myself, let me go get something to eat. This game is over. And when they lost that game, the Titans, did anybody see Brian Bonehead bang that table in the food court? Did you see the chicken wings go flying? I mean, what is he doing? Is he really an offensive coordinator? This is all nonsense. You hear certain guys, oh, they're gurus, they can fix quarterbacks, oh, they could develop quarterbacks. Folks, it's all BS, all right? You know, Woody Allen could have developed Josh Allen and stuff out there in Buffalo. And it's total bull. It's BS. They're just basically trying to sell these guys to the fans. Because let's face it.
0: Well, they do. They have great marketing. And if you watch these NFL broadcasts, the people that do the play-by-play and the commentary, they pretty much just lick the toes of these assistant coaches, how great they are. I'd love for somebody, Steve, to do a broadcast. Oh, that guy's a terrible coach, man. This guy, I don't know how this team is able to take the field and how they're able to line up. This guy didn't know what he's doing. I would love for someone. They never do that. Everyone's great. If everyone's great, no one's great.
2: And then you hear, this is the fans of New York is supposed to be sophisticated. They're saying that Jameis Winston is the best backup quarterback in the NFL. Now, when they brought him in last year and they brought in Wilson too, Russell Wilson, I said they should fire Bonehead and Jameis right on the spot for bringing those two guys in. One guy's washed up, the other guy's not washed in. And then if you go to the other side of the East River and you're in Queens now, I mean, it's not Queens anymore, but that's where Shea Stadium and the Jets were. you have this guy by the name of Justin Fields, who can't even throw a football. He's an NFL.

the quarterback. And they were praising this guy. They were actually praying. I said, this guy can't throw a football. What are you talking about? You ran Tebow out of town because he couldn't throw the ball 20 yards. Now this guy can't even throw the ball 5 yards. And you guys are all over this guy. Listen, folks, it's all hype. Enjoy the game. I feel sorry for people who really know sports and understand sports. Your head has got to be spinning listening to some of these people talk. And I'll tell you one thing.

0: Dominican baseball. This guy knows everything that goes on in the Dominican Republic. He says at least two men linked to that gambling pitch-fixing scandal involving the Cleveland Guardians relief pitcher Emmanuel Clase were arrested last Friday in the Dominican Republic, and they are facing extradition proceedings apparently right now and to be brought back to the United States to answer questions regarding their connection into the investigation involving the FBI and Major League Baseball into alleged betting fraud. And you think that it was only a couple guys from the Cleveland Guardians? How many other players that may or may not have been involved in that are like, what, whoa? What, whoa? Let's go to Shane. Not just Shane. He's Trucker Shane. And he's ready to go. Hello, Trucker Shane. Welcome.
1: Oh, how you doing, Ben? Good to talk to you guys again.
0: It's been a while. What's going on, Trucker Shane?
1: Well, I want to tell you, I think Jackson Dart is done in New York. Thinking about that.
0: Only if McCarthy's good. If not, they'll bring him back and he'll have a shot to play again.
1: But the same thing happened to Teddy Bridgewater when he got drafted. He got hurt. And then it didn't fizzle out, and he was gone out of Minnesota. And I just think Jackson Dart is not going to work out. It's going to get ugly, and he's going to get traded before he gets better.
0: Well, they clearly don't think he's going to come back and be that good, or otherwise they wouldn't have traded for McCarthy. So there's something there. There's obviously something going on. Otherwise, that would not have happened. So
1: that's what I
0: Where you at, Trucker Shane? Where you at right now?
1: I am in Arkansas. I wanted to tell you, I lost my truck down a mountain 2 weeks ago, and I couldn't call in. I couldn't hear you guys. So,
2: you lost your truck down a mountain?
1: Yeah, my truck completely shut off going down a mountain. The engine seized up, and yeah, that's the other thing. I thought that was going to be it for me right there because I was going pretty fast.
0: So where were you when this happened? What mountain?
1: I was in West Virginia. And I had a heavy load, and then the warning on my dash came on, give me about 5 seconds to turn the truck off, and I was already going down the mountain with a heavy, heavy load. And I was like, well, how am I going to stop this? Before I could say anything, the truck shut off.
0: Wow.
1: And I thought that was going to be it.
0: So you're fine, but your truck not fine. Gone.
1: No, the truck's gone. I'm okay.
0: All right.
1: Carrier, but this is my first night back, and you guys are my company out here, and
0: well, that's crazy. I'm glad you're okay. Obviously, when that happened, I'm trying to paint the picture for me. So your truck, did it catch on fire when you crashed it, or
1: Not to get a bunch of mumbo jumbo, but some diesel went into the exhaust, and there was a little bit of a fire.
0: Yeah.
1: But it wasn't too bad. It's just the kind of truck I have, there's a default. And for the guys out who are listening, I had a 680. They know what that is. And there is a default in the new engines, and they might want to get it checked now. Because, I went into the guardrail, and that was it. But I'm good now.
0: All right.
1: I don't have the XM set up yet, so I've been listening to you on the phone, thankfully, because I don't, have it set up yet.
0: Oh, you can get the iHeartRadio app. You can listen on the stream if you have cell reception. I know you drive out in the backwoods a lot, so there's not a lot of cell reception, which is a problem. So
1: I'm everywhere. So.
0: I got you. All right, well, listen, I'm glad you're alive, obviously. That's the most important thing. And has that happened before?
1: No, that's never happened before. It was I'm sitting and riding, and I see stop engine. I said, what's going on? And then kaput. I'm on a steering wheel and everything. And I went from riding to thinking, well, this is going to be a one-way trip. That's right, instantly. So never happened before. Hopefully it never happens again. So.
0: Wow. All right. Well, glad you're okay. Thank you, Shane. Be safe out there, man. Be
1: good. Have a good night.
0: All right, there you go. The great Trucker Shane.
2: How scary.
0: Near-death experience in those trucks, man. And I look at those trucks. I'm like, oh, they never, you're fine if you're in a truck when it's so big, but I've been on the road. I've seen some pretty gnarly accidents driving by, rubbernecking, and
2: you always see those long runoffs on the freeways too.
0: Yeah.
2: You know where you see the water jugs at the end or the sand jugs, and you're like, I wonder what it'd be like if you actually saw a truck go off. That's crazy.
0: I was driving back from Vegas in the middle of the night, and I saw a big rig tipped over with all these Teslas on.

0: and they were all over the road. It looked like a end of the world scene, you know, that kind of thing. It was pretty crazy.
1: It's the end of the world as we know it.
0: It looked like the set at Universal Studios, you know, when they have the fire and all the things all over the place. It was pretty crazy. So anyway, all right, it is the Ben Maller Show. I believe we have our contestants. If these guys don't hang up, if they hang up, we'll need somebody else. But we're going to have, I want to do this real quick, Coop, and introduce them. Is that what you would like
2: sure.
0: to do? Okay, let's do that. Why not? Here we go. We have Slug in Vegas. Hello, Slug, the master of mashed potatoes. Hello, Slug. All right, fair enough. Slug.
3: You're lucky, Coop.
0: Who do you want to partner up with, Slug?
3: Come on, Ben. Let's do it.
0: Let's do it. We're in it to win it. And Sean is in North Dakota. Hello, Sean. Welcome.
4: Hey.
0: Sean, hey. Who do you want to partner up with, Sean?
4: Coop Loop.
0: Okay.
2: All right. Let's do it.
0: It's the matchup. What are the categories here, Coop? Please, quickly.
2: All right. This is the Halsey edition of Maller's Mountain Money.
1: Oh, I love her.
2: She turns 32 years old today.
0: Okay.
2: The categories are bad at love, sorry, ego, and lucky. Slug, which category would you like?
3: Who the hell is Halsey?
2: Some British chick, I think. Yeah.
3: Give me the first one.
2: Bad at love.
1: Bad
2: All right.
1: Love.
2: And Sean, do you want sorry, ego, or lucky?
4: Sorry.
2: All right.
0: All right, those are the categories. Gentlemen, do not hang up or you will be disqualified from playing the game. We will have Maller's Mountain of Money in its entirety. We'll get to that, and we will do it next.
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2: Good Lord, that's a lot of money.
1: Do you have what it takes to get to the top? Probably not.
0: All right, here we go. Sluggo, my buddy, the master of the mashed potatoes. Are you ready, Slug? Slug? I don't hear you, Slug. Hello, Slug.
3: I turned on my mic instead of theirs. I'm sorry.
0: Okay, all right. Hello, Slug. Are you there, Slug?
4: I'm here.
0: All right, Slug. Here we go. You picked bad at love. These athletes have all been divorced multiple times. Are you prepared here, Sluggo?
4: Sure. They're just like me.
0: Exactly. Here we go. 45 seconds on the clock. We're on our way and go. He's a quarterback. He was a quarterback for the Cowboys. He's Joe Buck's partner.
4: Franklin.
0: Yes, quarterback for the Steelers in the 70s. He's on Fox NFL pregame. Did a radio show. Blonde hair.
4: Yeah, I'll go back.
0: All right. Gap tooth defensive player for the Giants. He's also
4: Michael Strahan.
0: Yes, Charles Barkley's sidekick on the NBA on TNT. Played for
4: Sacramento. Shaquille O'Neal.
0: First name?
4: Shaquille O'Neal.
0: No, I said the second. He's all right. Catcher for the Big Red
4: Machine.
0: Yeah, what's his last name?
4: Smith.
0: All right, a catcher for the Reds in the 70s.
4: Johnny Bench.
0: Yes, he hosted the Mets. All right, you got hooked up on Kenny.
5: Wow, Ben choked there. Wow.
0: He said Kenny Jett. He didn't say Kenny Smith.
5: No, you choked.
0: No, I didn't choke. Sean. He choked. He said Kenny Jett.
5: Sean, we've got the category sorry. These sports figures all had to issue public apologies. Are you ready, Sean?
6: Yeah.
0: All right, don't choke.
5: 45 seconds, let's begin. Best golfer of all time?
6: Tiger Woods.
5: Yes, this quarterback killed dogs?
6: Michael Vick.
5: Yes, this guy is a point guard for the Mavericks right now. He believes in the flat earth.
6: Kyrie Irving.
5: Yes, this is a center. He used to play for the Jazz. He touched all the microphones during COVID. He's French.
6: Greg Ostertag.
5: This guy's a running back for the Ravens. He punched his wife in an elevator.
6: I can't.
5: All right. Coach for the Cardinals. He has the same last name as a quarterback.

0: Greg Ostertag is one of the funniest answers we've ever gotten.
1: Wow.
0: French guy, touched all the microphones.
2: Rudy Gobert is who we were looking for there.
0: Greg Ostertag.
3: Oh, my goodness.
0: You couldn't get less French than back. Greg Ostertag.
2: Ray Rice.
0: All right, what's the score, Lorena?
1: I'm sad to say, Coop, you guys got 60.
2: All right.
1: And Ben got 140.
2: So we're up again, Sean.
0: You said I choked.
2: You did choke. You should have got more.
0: You choked more than me.
2: No, Greg, you
0: hurry up. You're wasting time.
2: All right, Sean, do you want ego or lucky?
4: Lucky.
3: Ego.
2: Okay.
0: Well, that worked out well.
2: Sean, ego. These athletes all have huge egos. 45 seconds. Let's begin. Best basketball player of all time.
3: Michael Jordan.
2: Yes. His nickname is Primetime. He's the coach of Colorado.
3: Deion Sanders.
2: Yes, this guy is the wide receiver for the Eagles and the Cowboys.
3: Terrell Owens.
2: Yes.
0: Shut up, Slug.
2: This guy is the outfielder for the Red Sox. He played with David Ortiz. He had dreads.
3: Manny Ramirez.
2: Yes. This guy was the all-time stolen base king. Talked about himself in the third person.
3: Ricky Henderson.
2: Yes. This guy shot free throws underhanded, like grandma style. All right. This guy is like the glue guy. Ben always calls him the glue guy.
0: Right.
2: Trash talker.
0: Yeah. What's the score?
1: 220, Coop.
0: And where are we at?
1: 140.
0: All right, here we go, Slug. You picked lucky. These athletes were all part of some of the luckiest plays in sports history. 45 seconds. We're on our way. Go. Steeler running back in the 1970s. Running back for Terry Bradshaw's.
4: I know. Skip it. Go.
0: All right. He threw the forward pass for the Tennessee Titans, the miracle in Music City, tight end for the Tennessee Titans. He died.
4: Too drunk, go.
0: All right, helmet catch guy for the Giants in the Super Bowl. He was.
4: What
0: was his first name? Yeah! That's a winner! Even drunk, Slug was able to remember David Tyree. Winner, winner, winner!
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8: In the Monday night football matchup in Chicago, the Bears led the Eagles 10-7 at the half, the final 27-7. Case Keenum with 3 total touchdowns, nearly 250 yards passing, no sacks, and no turnovers. Dolphins running back Devon Achane is out for the year with a torn ACL. The Giants acquired quarterback J.J. McCarthy from Minnesota. Bucks QB Baker Mayfield will miss at least 3 weeks with a dislocated thumb. In Major League Baseball, 4 wild card openers on Tuesday, including Philadelphia at Atlanta, 2 p.m. Eastern Time. Phillies second baseman Luis Arraez will not be on the roster this week due to his sprained ankle. The Phillies will start pitcher Jesus Luzardo as an opener in Game 1, just off the injured list. Boston at the Yankees at 8 p.m. Eastern Time. Red Sox rookie lefty Peyton Tolley will start Game 1. And in the late game, the Cubs are due to start Matthew Boyd at San Diego. I'm Steve DeSager.
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Now, Eileen in San Francisco, she reached out. 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The crown is yours. So, our lead story, not from the Monday night game, not much of a game, as the rotting carcass of Case Keenum stepped out of the crypt and shoved it down the throat of the Bears, or the Eagles' opponent, or the Bears' opponent, the Eagles. There you go. If the guy could talk, that would help. The Bears destroying the once-proud Philadelphia Eagles after Chicago had a tough time of things against the Vikings, and Case Keenum, who really dominated, considering there were no expectations, outplayed Jalen Hurts. The Eagles' defense looked like they were stuck in the mud. So that was not much of a game. Blowout. Eagles scored just one touchdown and a 20-point win for the Chicago Bears in that game. So our lead this hour continues to be the fallen star. Don't let a falling star fall on you. And right now in New England, there is a falling star falling on top of the Patriots. And it's a woebegone quarterback blues. If you have not heard the latest on this, Patriots coach Mike Vrabel saying that Drake May is pressing too hard. He needs to relax. Gotta relax. Famous drop from Aaron Rodgers back in the day. Says that he's forcing plays. According to Mike Vrabel, he's got all this figured out. All these things are wrong. Vrabel compared May, if you didn't hear, maybe not. He compared May to a golfer gripping the golf club too tightly, becoming so obsessed with making something happen that everything goes sideways, goes kerflooey. All right. But wait, there's more. His message, Mike Vrabel's message, stop trying to choke the life out of every play and take what the defense gives you. All right, so that is a good jumping off point. Let us discuss the question. You've got Patriots coach Mike Vrabel saying that his quarterback is pressing and needs to relax. That's a quote. Is Drake May's slump a pothole, a sinkhole, or the beginning of a quarterback career crater? That is the question. So I've got Dr. Phil, Quantum Leap, and tomatoes. And we will combine all of these things together and have some gabagool. We're going to have the gabagool. We'll have the baba ganoush and some jambalaya. No gumbo, just the jambalaya. So this is, at this moment, a giant sinkhole, and it is in danger, stranger danger, of becoming a Dante's Inferno type situation. Like, he's pressing is a classic cliche. It's just coach speak. Mike Vrabel's really saying, hey, our quarterback is currently screwing everything up. And remember, just because you've identified the problem does not mean you're any closer to solving the problem. There have been plenty of quarterbacks that have been trying too hard, pressing too hard, and currently they're selling insurance. They're not playing in the NFL because they couldn't figure out how to fix the problem. And one of my pet peeves, every time a young quarterback stinks, somebody inevitably reaches for the psychology textbook 101. And they reach out, they grab the textbook, and it always requires psychological dissertations and mumbo jumbo and all this nonsense. And Mike Vrabel saying that Drake May needs to relax and all that. Well, great. Perhaps New England can install
a meditation room if they

don't already have one there next to the film room. And sounds like he wants to have Mike Vrabel, wants to have his quarterback enjoy a nice lavender candle and a weighted blankie and some nice exotic tea. And that'll calm him down. That's all Drake May needs. So everyone wants to play Dr. Phil. And treating these quarterbacks, in this case, we're talking about Drake May. And he said, well, let's treat Drake May like he's 8 years old and he forgot his mouth guard. Well, that's not exactly what's going on right now. And I don't think this is Pop Warner. I might be wrong. It's not Pop Warner where everyone gets a little baggie of a little Ziploc bag of orange slices. That's not quite how this works. And so I'd like to think the NFL is not a developmental daycare situation, although I question that based on what I see with many of these teams. And so, like, nobody should care if Drake May needs to find his happy place. That's not your concern. That's not my concern. That's the Patriots' concern here. But you're either solving problems or you're becoming a problem. And at this point, there is no other way to say it. Drake May went from, hey, we found the next great franchise quarterback, to, wait a minute, is this a one-hit wonder situation? He said, well, it's only been a few games. Well, this actually goes back to last season, which seems ridiculous because the Patriots got to the Super Bowl without Drake May being a force multiplier. And so it's a mess. It's an absolute mess. And I'm just of the mindset, like, enough with the excuses. If Drake May is that effed up in the head, you got Tommy DeVito. Put Tommy DeVito out there, and why not? And just hand the ball off most of the time and just run a dumbed down offense and see if you can make it work. And that's it. So sometimes, this is actually going to shock you, sometimes a bad interception is just a bad interception. It's not because of the fact that you're trying too hard. It's because you're a bozo and you made the wrong play. That does happen. It's shocking. I heard the same crap about Kyler Murray in Arizona. We're hearing it now about C.J. Stroud in Houston. Everyone loves to make excuses for quarterbacks. I don't enjoy making excuses for quarterbacks. It makes me want to puke in my mouth when I hear these people, these morons. And more times than not, they're wrong. But we're not supposed to talk about that part. Now, secondly, speaking of quarterback snafus, we go to Tampa where Buccaneers coach Todd Bowles says that Baker will not be baking anytime soon. Baker Mayfield will miss at least 3 weeks, likely more than that, after dislocating his throwing hand against the Minnesota football team. The MRI showed no fracture, no ligament or tendon damage, and they are not expected to have an operation. Mayfield will have a second opinion. Why not? What the hell? And Tampa Bay, though, they believe the injury primarily just needs time to regain strength and then function, and he'll be good. And so the Buccaneers will not be placing Baker Mayfield on injured reserve, so they're saying he'll be back in like 3 weeks. So, okay. That means undrafted rookie Jalen Daniels. Not Jaden Daniels. He's the guy that can't play for the Washington football team. This is Jalen Daniels will start Sunday against the equally effed up Green Bay Packers. Yeah, Packers are a hot mess. And now they take on the Bucs. They say, hey, hold our beer. So the question, with Baker Mayfield out and Tampa Bay off to the 0-3 start, is there any realistic path for the Buccaneers, the Creamsicles, to stay afloat with someone named Jalen Daniels at quarterback? So we're three games in, not a lot, and I am now ready to declare that even in a suckbag division, which is the NFC South, the Buccaneers season is effectively OVER, and I'm never wrong about these things. I am never wrong about these things. You can stick a fork in them. Actually, don't stick a fork in them. Why don't you stick like one of those big, giant barbecue thermometer things? Stick that in the Buccaneers because they're porked. They are absolutely porked. They are wandering through the football wilderness in Tampa Bay with a compass. They have a flashlight, and they have pants which are halfway down. They've got that plumber crack right now. You got Baker Mayfield
And the injury, now they have an excuse, the injury thing is, oh,

if only Baker Mayfield hadn't been hurt. Well, you're 0-3, so does that really work? Does that really work? Good luck. You're out in the wilderness. Your GPS isn't working. You don't have cell reception. It's a problem. So don't hold your breath, because the only way that Todd Bowles can make this thing work is if he can find the Quantum Leap TV show and recreate that with Dr. Sam Beckett. And if Dr. Sam can jump into Jalen Daniels' body and turn him into Nick Foles, we got something. Does anyone think that's going to happen? No? Okay. I don't either. Daniels, by the way, was undrafted, which doesn't mean you can't play. It just means the NFL scouts don't think you can play. He was undrafted. And I looked up the scouting guide on Jalen Daniels because I don't really remember watching him play much, because he played at Kansas. And who the hell's watching the Jayhawks play? He wants to play basketball. He wants to play football. Mark Mangino was there, the great Mark Mangino. Anyway, so the point is, Daniels wasn't drafted. The scouting report says inconsistent mechanics, limited arm velocity, and major medical concerns. Good afternoon, good evening, and good night for Jalen Daniels here. He did not just go to college. You know, he spent 6 years playing for the Kansas Jayhawks. 6 years. I believe he was tenured as a quarterback. It's hard to be tenured as a quarterback, but he's tenured as a quarterback. 6 years. So the Bucks right now are riding the monorail, not the Disneyland monorail. It's the mediocrity monorail at this point, and there are no stops along the way. It's the express train to nowhere at this point. That's it. So Todd Bowles, I recommend updating your resume at this point, because you are going to be one hell of a hot defensive coordinator candidate in 2027 when you are let go by the Buccaneers. Now, final thought, follow up to criticism of the fans. We go to Wisconsin, where the Green Bay Packers, their tight end, Tucker Kraft, I am old enough to remember when he used to be good. So Tucker Kraft has changed his position on the Green Bay fan. Do you see this? No? All right. Now, initially, you might remember last week the Packers were mollywopped by the Dirty Birds, the Atlanta Falcons, in the Thursday night game. And after the game, Tucker Kraft was disappointed that the hometown fans rained down raspberries. Boo, boo, boo, boo, boo. Very upset. Booing the hometown team after they played gutless football against Atlanta. How dare you? Now, Kraft changed his position. He now acknowledged that the Packers were out there on the field not doing the greatest, he said. This is a quote. We're out there on the field not doing the greatest, he said. He now, Tucker Kraft says, he understands the fans spent significant time and money attending the game. He clarified that his earlier quote involving disappointment was directed at the entire day and outcome, not specifically at Packer fans, the Packer backers. So the question, what changed? What do you think changed between Tucker Kraft's original comments condemning the hometown fans and his walk back, clear walk back? Do you think his thinking changed or the Packers' messaging strategy changed? What do you think? Riddle me this, Batman. All right, so Kraft's initial comments sounded raw. They were organic, what he had to say there. Now, the follow-up sounded like somebody from the Green Bay Packers PR department. They started knocking, right? And then I said, hey, Tucker, it's Joe Blow from the PR people. Oh, yeah. I'm taking a nap. Okay, we're going to slide this thing under your door. Okay, slide it under the door. No problem. It's a little folder. Okay, good. Thank you. Okay, I'm going to go back to sleep. So he took the nap, and then he woke up, and there was a folder across from him. And it said, Tucker, we need to talk. Uh-oh, we need to talk. That's it. So he walked in to the PR office, the walk of shame. He walked in, though, Tucker Kraft is like Dirty Harry, the iconic Dirty Harry. Everybody's very excited, all that stuff. So he walked in, and then he walked out like Mr. Rogers, holding a shareholder certificate, and that was his thing here. So somebody at Lambeau, we're not sure exactly who, but the smart money says somebody higher up sat Tucker Kraft, the tight end of the Packers, down and explained the birds and the bees.

0: trees. More importantly, they said, hey, Tucker, you don't throw rotten tomatoes at the people who buy the tomatoes. Bad job by you. How dare you? So he has been given the talk, and all of a sudden, that's what happened. You get sent to public relations obedience school, and you broke the cardinal rule. Tucker Kraft broke the cardinal rule. You can criticize the media. You can criticize yourself. You can criticize your teammates. You can criticize your coaches, but you never criticize the paying customer. Cannot do it. Cannot do it. And so now he's giving the whole song and dance about, I live in Green Bay year round. I'm a true Wisconsinite and all that stuff. Blah, blah, blah, blah, blah, blah, blah. Smells like a corporate cleanup on aisle 85. Corporate cleanup on aisle 85. And his teammate, Christian Watson, gave the time-tested cliche. This is essentially, I'm going to paraphrase here, this is the entertainment business, so put on a better show because you're not very entertaining. That's it. It is the Ben Maller Show. If you would like to comment on that or anything else that we should have talked about but we did not talk about, we will get to that. Curmudgeon Wayne is clearly on the sauce again. He says the Vikings are Super Bowl bound. Wait till he gets the full version of the little fella, Kyler Murray. He will not be saying that. The defense is a Super Bowl defense in Minnesota. Special teams are Super Bowl worthy. Unfortunately, I'm told you have to have an offense, which seems to be the problem for the Vikings at this particular point. Good luck with that. So believe it or not, I don't want to give this away. So I'm going to do the Minuteman, not the UMass Minuteman, the Minuteman for everything that you should have seen but didn't see from a certain sport. We'll get to that, including an amazing candid microphone moment that we have to share. We'll get to all that. We'll take your calls, your comments, the whole thing at 877-99 on Fox and on X. It usually gets a little slow on the X machine this hour, so crank it up. We'll read a lot of your comments at Ben Maller. We'll get to all of that, and we will do it next.
1: Relax.
0: Oh, there it is. That's Aaron Rodgers from the Green Bay Packers back in the day. Say it. Play it again. Play it again. Relax. You gotta relax.
1: Relax.
0: All right, it is the A Block, and boy, everyone loved the. We went to the Lorena Theater yesterday, and she had never sounded hotter than yesterday. I'm going to tell you, boys. Let me tell you. Come on now. Well, let's see what we have today here. Let's go to the Lorena Theater in Sherman Oaks, California. Back from a wild week. She spent an extra night in Appleton, and here she is. What hour is it, Lorena?
2: Number four.
0: Oh, I got the jazz hands. That's the key. 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

0: Ben Maller Show, Fox Sports Radio, as we continue on and on and on now. We've crossed over from the overnight to the early morning hours for many. And if you would like to be part of this show, it is an interactive experience. You can call up, scream, shout, yell, all that stuff. Or just sit back and listen. Eavesdrop in. But if you want to participate, check that bucket off your bucket list. I've called a talk radio show. Yeah. 877-99 on Fox. That's 877-996-6369. Also on X, at Ben Maller. That's at Ben Maller. The J.J. McCarthy traded. Talked about that earlier. Did a Maller monologue. You'll hear the podcast on that later on. You can also send a message in care of at Ben Maller on X. That's at Ben Maller on X. You can also say hello to Lorena. She's the FSR Tech Queen.
1: Hi, Bill.
0: Right over there. Say hello to her. And Koopaloop at a Bronco fan. That is a Bronco fan. Your comments can and will be used against you in the court of sports radio, so please act accordingly. Now, Joseph writes in, and we had a caller, this Trucker Shane, who's a longtime friend of the show. He's listened to the show for many years, and he talked about how he was in this horrific accident in West Virginia. He survived. He thought it was lights out, and his big rig was going downhill and lost power and had a big, giant load of stuff on the truck and became a big issue. And then this guy Joseph writes in, and he said that the new semi-trucks are made out of fiberglass, and if you roll, survival is slim. Is that because they're cheap? Is that why they make them out of fiberglass? Because it's cheaper to make them? And I don't know. I don't work in that world. I have no idea.
2: Better fuel efficiency.
0: It's more important. Let's kill the drivers, but the fuel is going to be great. So, that's why not? Perfect. What more do you need? Sure. Why not? Later this hour, we do have Cite the Bite, the great sports radio mystery, Cite the Bite. That'll be coming up in a couple of minutes. However, I did want to mention this. For some reason, the NBA decided to have their media day on Monday. Now, we haven't talked about any of this because there's NFL stuff and things that are more interesting. However, in honor of UMass, I'm going to give you the Maller Minute Man Edition. I'm going to give you everything that you need to know, anything interesting that happened at NBA Media Day. Do you remember, and we'll just go rapid fire here. Do you remember there was a guy named Zion Williamson who was the prodigy at a Duke? He didn't play very much at Duke, and then he got hurt, and then he got drafted by New Orleans, and he's been terrible. Well, they're bragging in New Orleans, Joe Dumars. Yes, that Joe Dumars. If you're old, you know who that is. He used to be good with the Pistons. Joe Dumars and the Pelicans, what a dumb name that is, bragging that Zion Williamson lost 7 pounds. I don't think I've ever heard anyone brag about someone who's kind of overweight, which is Zion, that they lost 7 pounds. Usually it's 20 pounds or 30 pounds or 40 pounds or something like that. But no, they're bragging about Zion Williamson losing 7 pounds and Joe Dumars saying he's in impeccable shape. Impeccable shape. And Zion admitted his career is not where he wants to be.

0: Bradley Beal explained why he's wearing number 3 for the Clippers after Chris Paul retired, said there's no disrespect. Ja Morant, who used to be a big star for the Grizzlies, he's now in Portland. He's going to be coming off the bench, and he claimed he's okay with it. He said, I want to win. You know somebody told him to say that. Steph Curry says he's in disbelief because of the terrible expectations. There are no expectations for the Golden State Warriors. And he apparently walked away from the media, huffing and puffing, annoyed that they're not expected to be any good. Back to the old Mike Montgomery Warriors in the Bay Area where they suck. They might want to bring back a Donald Foyle and some of those guys back in the day, Baron Davis. And Ben Simmons says he wants to dominate with the Kings. Doesn't he say this with every team he plays for? And then he actually has to play, and then there's the problem. My favorite story from Media Day. Remember a couple weeks ago when there was that controversy with Arch Manning and forget the woman's name from ESPN. The fake video that people got offended by because they're stupid and they get offended by fake stuff. And all these female sideline reporters came out and they got all upset, right? Oh, my God. It was a calculated, orchestrated attack. Very upset. And, come on, leave us alone, all that stuff. Well, a couple of ladies who cover the Sacramento Kings were caught on a hot mic, and I guess their role model's Diana Russini, because they were caught talking on a live stream during the Kings media day there, speaking about the players on the Kings, and they were really apparently very very thirsty there for Ben Simmons and Zach LaVine. The ladies caught on camera commenting about the appearance of both. Well, not on camera. It was actually just audio. You don't see who they are. And this of course, went viral. And I promise you, if that had been a dude talking about chicks, that guy would have been fired and would have been never allowed to work again. I'm pretty sure these women will be fine. You know, there's a bit of a double standard on that. But they were totally thirst-trapping these guys. It was pretty funny. And LeBron James, welcome to Philadelphia, LeBron, now with the Sixers. And in true LeBron fashion, he made it all about him by essentially saying he did not really plan on playing for the Philadelphia 76ers. He says that he had visions of playing for the Knickerbockers, finishing his career with the Knicks. LeBron claims that once the Knicks won the championship, he decided, I guess, not to, I'm paraphrasing, but he decided not to play in New York because he wanted the glory. LeBron wanted the glory of being the guy that won, and they didn't win. And so, anyway, or they already won, and he wouldn't be part of it. Let's go to Scott, who's in the Commonwealth. What's going on, Scott? It is the Ben Maller Show. Welcome, Scott.
1: Well, good morning to you, my friend Ben.
0: Hello, Scott. What's up?
1: Oh, hey, Lorena, nice to hear you back on the air.
2: Thank you. Glad to be here.
1: All right, cool. All right, so what I wanted to talk about was Drake May. Now, obviously the first three games, he hasn't played well. But if we go back to last season, he didn't play well in the playoffs. So we now have, a good 6-7 games straight where he's not playing great. And it occurred to me yesterday when I listened to sports media here in Boston, maybe that's why they didn't play him in the preseason, because there's something physically wrong with the guy.
0: I don't buy that. How come anyone doesn't play well, they got to be hurt? What happened to people just not playing well, just having not being in?

0: just right. I mean, there were games that were just given to them or given to him. So
1: right.
0: Yeah.
1: So you think it's more upstairs and physical?
0: Yeah, I think he's fine. He just, for whatever reason, his confidence is gone, and that's it. Once you lose your confidence, it's hard to get it back in anything, whether it's sports or anything in life. You lose your confidence, and you're not in good shape there. But you look at it, like he had all these great numbers against bad teams last year and fattened up the stats, you know, beating up on the Jets. Remember that five? He had that 5-touchdown game late in the season against the Jets last year. Remember that?
1: Yeah.
0: Long time. So okay. What's your solution here, Scott? You think he's hurt? You think he's hurt? You're going with the injury card.
1: Well, a guy called up yesterday in the Boston sports media and said, is there any kind of like with a pitcher, you know, they use a radar gun. Is there something like that in football where they can actually clock the guy's velocity? And let's see if his velocity is down. And if his velocity is down, because he's under throwing and he's throwing.
0: What happened? Wait a minute. Well, I don't buy that. No, it's not like pitching, because sometimes you don't have to throw the ball hard. In fact, you actually are penalized for throwing the ball hard. You got to put some English on the throw. You got to drop it in the breadbasket.
1: No, that's a valid point. But what the guy was trying to say was where he's under throwing the receiver, is his velocity down, meaning he just can't throw it as hard as he used to. And I know he's not like an old veteran, but you see the point the guy was trying to make.
0: I got you. All right, we'll leave it there, Scott. There you go. Scott from the Commonwealth. Let's say hello to, let's go to Mark on the North End. Hello, Marky Mark on the North End. Welcome, Mark. Welcome.
2: What's up, Ben? How's it going, brother?
0: If I was any better, I'd be a Bruin, but not a Boston Bruin. I see you want to talk hockey. They're not going to be very good this year, right?
2: Yeah, I know the NFL's in full swing now. You got MLB playoffs starting tonight. But, you don't give my NHL any love at all. You got two great matchups tonight, two original six matchups. Bruins, Rangers, Maple Leafs, Canadians tonight. Now, that's hockey, my friend.
0: Yeah, but none of those teams are like. Isn't it like the top teams are supposed to be Florida and Colorado and all that and Carolina, right? Those are the top teams in hockey this year.
2: Well, like they say in the NHL, anything can happen. And except for the Rangers right now, those four teams I mentioned are pretty much playoff teams.
0: Well, let me know. You watch. I'll be watching the baseball today, and I'll be watching.
2: I'll be flipping back and forth to watch my Yankees destroy the Red Sox.
0: Yeah. Oh, that's right. You are the Yankee fan, even though you live in Boston.
2: Yes,
0: I am. I forgot about that. That's right. Yeah. That's an early game. Oh, somewhat early.
2: Are you surprised, Ben, that they're not going with Sonny Gray and they're going with Peyton Tolley tonight?
0: I am, but then there's teams doing bullpen games. I can't stand bullpen games. It feels like a spring training game in the playoffs. There's like four teams doing that, I think, today, if I read correctly. That's a mess.
2: So we're not going to see Garrett Crochet at all, are we?
0: It doesn't sound like it. Well, I guess it depends what goes on. But here's the thing, too. Like for the Red Sox, you're saving Sonny. Sonny Gray does not have a big game reputation, which is – I know he pitched great this year, but his reputation is that he doesn't pitch well in those kind of games. So we'll see. All right, thank you. Mark on the North End. Let's go to Mike the Leprechaun. Hello, Mikey the Leprechaun. He's back. I know you missed him. He's back.
3: I know. I wasn't really gone for long, but I had technical issues, as I told you. Anyways, I was gutted, absolutely gutted. Okay, so the Bruins are going to be good this year. They have a new captain, Pastrnak. He's a new captain.
0: No, from what I've read, nobody thinks they're going to be good. Why do you? Because you're a homer, that's why. You know.
3: Okay, anyway, so the Sox and Yankees, I'm excited for that. I didn't get to talk to Marcel yesterday. Did he put a bet on? I don't think he did.
0: No, there's no bet. No bet.
3: Did you hear about the Yankee fan who really bashed Peyton Tully's mother? Yeah, he has a symbol on his glove for his mother who passed away. Although the fan did show some class afterwards by saying he didn't realize that and he apologized.
0: Well, there's so, always you know, a certain percentage of a-holes. Have you been online? There's a lot of a-holes out there. What do you mean?
3: I'm perfectly well aware.
0: Yes.
3: And as for Drake May, I do think he's having, what did you call it, the sophomore slump? I mean, he had his big come up, he had a great year last year. But this year, I mean, one time he was trying to throw the ball forward and the ball fell out of his hand. Did you see that play? It literally fell out of his hand like a bar of soap.
0: Yeah, I'm pretty sure it's not a sophomore slump. It would be impossible for it to be a sophomore slump.
3: So,
0: do you know what a sophomore slump is?
3: I do, absolutely.
0: What is a sophomore slump?
3: So you show up as a freshman.

0: you shoot the lights out, and then everyone's saying what a big star you are. And then the next year you come back, and you're not quite as good.
1: So this would be like a junior year slump, wouldn't this be? Because he's already played.
0: His third year.
1: Technically, you're right. No, it's not technically right. I am correct. So your phone's working now. You're good. You're good to go.
0: Yes.
1: All right. Congratulations. All right, hold on a second. Cowboy John Brad is in Windsor, Ontario, and it's time for the classic Cowboys Corner. Hello, Cowboy John Brad.
2: Oh, hello, Ben. Well, Ken Norton Jr. is 60 today.
1: And happy birthday.
2: Former heavyweight champion father died September 18,
1: 2013. My condolences.
2: After a series of strokes. That was my oldest great-nephew, Jesse Turner's 13th birthday. So,
1: you know, Cowboys related to Tony Dungy and also Ferguson Jenkins.
2: Yeah, he'll be 71 next Monday, Tony Dungy.
1: Are you proud that I remember that you're related to Dungy and Ferguson? Oh. You were Ferguson Jenkins, a legendary pitcher back in the day.
2: Oh, of course, yeah. Well, anyway, another Yankee legend, Yogi Berra, died September 22nd, 2015.
1: Wow, has it been 11 years since Yogi died? Wow.
2: Yeah, it was just about 5 weeks before I moved into my present residence, and Miller Huggins, the great Yankee manager of the 20s, died September 9th, 1929, at age 51.
1: Oh, that's young.
2: And yeah, also, let's see, the baseball commissioner, Rob Manfred, was 68 yesterday.
1: I don't wish him a happy birthday.
2: Oh, I do, yeah.
1: I don't.
2: And 49 years ago yesterday, Sugar Ray Leonard won his first title, North American Boxing Federation Welterweight Championship, when he knocked out Andy the Hawk Price in the first round. And anyway, I hope to get a hold of you on Sights of Bite. Remember, you got to be a boy to be a cowboy. We are buying.
1: There he goes, Cowboy John Brad. We do have Sight the Bite, the great sports radio mystery. If you would like to be part of that, we'll play an audio clip. You have to figure out who it is. No clues to start. We'll mix in some clues, and we'll get to Sight the Bite. We'll do it next.
3: 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Say it. 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
1: It's time now to Cite the Bite, where we play random generic sound bites. You know, inane sports and entertainment cliches spoken by so-called experts. And you try to tell us who's doing the talking.
0: Let's do it. Here we go. Cite the Bite, the great sports radio mind bender. Yes. Go to the audio tape. There's somebody from sports the last 7 to 10 days. Let's see if we can figure out who it is.
2: A sad ending.
0: A sad ending. Who could that be? Let's see here. I think I might know who it is, actually.
2: A sad ending.
0: I think I know who that is. I kind of recognize the voice a little bit. Yeah. All right, well, anyone get it right? I say caller 5 will get it right. Lorena?
3: Well, if you think it's easy, I'm going to go with caller 3.
0: It's always wrong. Coop?
4: I'm going to go with caller number 5.
0: All right, caller 5. Play it again.
2: A sad ending.
0: Okay, well, anyone get this right? Let's find out right now. Here we go. 877-99 on Fox, if you recognize that voice. Let's start out with a nice slice of pizza. The Pizza Papa. Who is it, Pizza Papa?
5: Good morning, Ben. That sounded a lot like Oda B. McDowell.
0: Oh, there's a good name, Oda B. McDowell. If you're an old guy like me, that's a great name, Oda B. McDowell. Texas Rangers legend. Not Oda B. McDowell. All right. Let's see. Who else do we have out? Chris in Boston is my caller, too. Hello, Chris. 877-99 on Fox. Play it again, Lorena. Play it again if you know who it is.
2: A sad ending.
0: Cite the Bite. Go ahead, Chris. Let me guess.
2: A sad ending.
0: 1987 Red Sox coming right now. Go ahead there, Chris.
6: That's former Red Sox third baseman Scott Cooper.
0: Oh, Scott Cooper. Generic name. Not a great player. The Red Sox have had some really good third basemen. He was not one of them. Let's see. Who's next? Oh, we have a clue. Only the fourth player in NFL history to break 100 rushing yards on 3 or fewer carries. Play it again, Lorena.
2: Sad ending.
0: All right.
2: Sad ending.
0: Let's go to Cowboy John Brad in Windsor, Ontario. Cowboy John Brad, you are my caller number 3.
7: Okay, is that Bobby Chance, the oldest former Major League Baseball player who was 101 last Saturday?
0: Is that Bobby
7: Chance? Well, Bobby Chance.
0: Sorry, Cowboys. Really good guess. I mean, that's... Yeah, thank you. Hang up on yourself, please. All right, let's go to caller... What are we at? Caller 4?
3: Let's try 3 again.
0: No. Caller 4. Let's go to Rick in Maryland. And you know what time it is.
8: Good morning time.
0: That's right.
8: Is that Cam Scataboo?
0: Cam Scataboo. Or we... No, that's
2: a sad ending.
8: Oh, man.
0: I'm sorry, but tremendous guess there. All right. His cousin plays linebacker for the Buffalo Bills. Danny DeVito in Boston. You are caller 5. Bring it home, Danny DeVito.
9: This is my game, Ben. That is Nicholas Chubb.
0: Yeah! That's a winner. Nick Chubb, former Brown. You get a golden ticket. That's a winner!
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0: Hey folks, it's Joe, and you have heard me talk several times about my time in the classroom here in Lafayette Parish being a teacher, and throughout those years had come across students who had been experiencing or had experienced homelessness. And I'm here with David Owens of Gifting Grace Project to talk a little bit about the work they do assisting kids in Lafayette who are experiencing the same thing.
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1: What you need to know.
2: In Chicago Monday night, Case Keenum had three total touchdowns and the Bears beat Philadelphia 27-7. The Eagles had three turnovers and 10 penalties. Dolphins star running back Devon Achane is out for the year with a torn ACL. Bucks quarterback Baker Mayfield will miss at least 3 weeks with a dislocated thumb. The Giants acquired quarterback J.J. McCarthy from Minnesota for a fifth-round draft choice. Brandon Ingram, now with the Clippers, will miss the start of the season after surgery in May for a heel injury and a partially torn Achilles. Clippers guard Bradley Beal will miss the start of training camp with knee inflammation. Detroit's Jalen Duren will miss the start of camp as contract talks have stalled. The WNBA playoffs continue Tuesday. The NHL regular season starts Tuesday. And in Major League Baseball, Tuesday has four wild card openers, beginning with Atlanta hosting Philadelphia at 2 p.m. Eastern Time. I'm Steve DeSager.
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0: You know, I have heard, and I have it on good authority, that For Whom the Bell Tolls is a song that is prominently featured
1: for the Chicago Bears
0: during Bears songs at Soldier Field. I have heard that. And again, I have it on good authority.
1: So you're Matt Monmouth, home of Wyatt Earp, gloating today?
0: No, I'm just letting people know. I
1: knew it was over when Jalen Hurts got hit like that.
0: Come on, Barr.
1: I knew that they sent a message to the Eagles that as majestic as the Eagle is and the bird may be, it still can't overpower a bear. You know?
0: I mean, he got smoked. Good.
2: What an ass kicking last night, by the way.
1: Yeah, they got smoked.
2: Jonas is so happy.
1: I mean, he is.
2: This was a sign. This wasn't just a message about animals. This is a message to the NFL. The Bears are good, man.
0: There's a lot I want to ask because I think this kind of runs. There's a lot of different directions we could go with this. It's good to have two different perspectives from you guys being on the field when it comes to this game last night. We're going to get into it. It's Two Pros and a Cup of Joe here on Fox Sports Radio. 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All right, so I just want to ask because we did mention the hit on the sideline. I didn't think it was that egregious. It didn't seem like Jalen. It's not like he was, you know, three steps out of bounds.
2: Was he even out of bounds?
1: Yeah, he was out. He was out.
0: But it wasn't. I mean, we're not talking.
1: He was 1 foot, like one toe out. He was out. One toe out.
0: And Nick Sirianni's, calling that guy the P word afterwards because he's all pissed off about Jalen Hurts getting cracked, but if you watch it, he's maybe he's maybe half a foot out, and then just gets totaled. And I'm like,
1: I felt bad about laughing because there were so many people up in arms about what happened to the Oregon quarterback. I was like,
0: that was clean.
1: Am I allowed to laugh in today's society? I shouldn't feel like it changed me, but I think it's raised my awareness of what I laugh at. From the Holly Rose stuff to kids getting knocked out. Like, I don't know. I just had to figure it out.
0: I would have thought you would have loved that hit.
1: I'm trying to figure out, am I allowed to love hits like that anymore?
2: I think they're two different hits. This was one where...

0: I'll put it this way. As a quarterback, when you are running towards the sideline, your ass better get there. Otherwise, you're going to be subject to whatever hit is coming along with that. Like, it's not quite the same as sliding, where you are trying to get down. As you go to slide, you really kind of give yourself up, announcing that, hey, I'm down. I'm done trying to get any more yards of this play. You know, you're considered defenseless. You're not considered defenseless when you're running to the sideline. You are a runner until you get out of bounds. That, to me, was super close. He was pretty nonchalant getting there, like thinking he wasn't going to get hit. I don't know how you could be any quarterback in today's game and think that you were going to be safe if you're just going to be running around out there, in particular to the sideline. So I felt bad for him. However, I when I first saw it, I was like, oh gosh, that was actually timed up really well. Like, I'm not sure he even got a foot out of bounds where that's warranted. Like, the hit looks so vicious, and this happens in college football sometimes. The hit looks so vicious, they almost throw a flag, and you're like, well, what's the call? They're like, targeting. It's like, well, is it? Or did he just get blown up? I mean, that happens. So, he's got to protect himself better. He either needs to get down sooner or get his ass out of bounds and get out there as fast as possible. It did not seem like it was that dirty of a hit. He was playing within the lines, man.
1: Was it, maybe it was Josh Allen, but you remember we were talking about it the next morning after a game, one of the early games this year in the NFL, to where there was, you almost looked around expecting there to be a flag, and then you were surprised they didn't throw one, and then you go back and look at the replay and realize, oh yeah, well, yeah, he wasn't really out of bounds yet. That was a clean hit. We're just so conditioned now to think the second there's a really big collision, there's going to be some sort of a flag thrown. And then,
2: and that's the point I'm making.
1: Yeah, Troy Aikman even said afterwards, he said, yeah, they're letting defenders have a little bit more freedom to deliver those hits. And it did seem like Jalen Hurts kind of let up, got a little comfortable, and just got smoked. So
2: his foot was out. I watched it like four times.
1: I can't believe you're taking the quarterback
2: side. I did it just to see if I you know how, like, when somebody falls down, you got to make sure they're not hurt. Like, it's like, oh, you got messed up there. Are you okay?
1: Good.
2: Are you good?
1: And then what?
2: I laugh.
1: That's
2: I'm just saying, like, I watched it and it looked like its toe was out. It looked like its toe crossed the white line, and it's crazy that you got to look at it that way, because I felt like back in the day you at least get two or three grace steps as a defender. You don't get grace steps anymore. So I don't know. And anyways, not to take away from the entirety of the game, they were outplayed, they were outcoached, and you know, it was a statement game. It was definitely a statement game for the Chicago Bears, because you're talking about, again, a team I think there should continue to be concerns about their offense. Jalen Hurts threw the ball away at one point in the game, like just threw it straight to the linebacker. Their running attack is not as potent. I go back to the whole Saquon should have went after that record, because he'll never get that close ever again.
1: Hey, I thought the Bears were doomed. He had a cowboy collar on, and I love a cowboy collar.
2: I mean, that was a linebacker, cowboy collar,
1: That revs my engine,
2: that
1: man.
2: Joint was clean. But you got to be concerned about this Philadelphia Eagles offense. And the reason why I say that is because if they get up against a really good team, I don't know that their offense can stand up against a really, really good team.
1: He got outplayed by Case Keenum by a wide margin last night.
2: Case Keenum looked like he should be starting in the league. and listen, they made on the telecast, they made the comments about, if you're lucky enough to land with a coach that understands how to maximize and get the most out of their players, these are the results you see. Ooh. And so,
0: oh
2: yeah, I mean, I don't know. In that moment, you know, ooh, it sounded legit, because they was whomping that ass last night.
0: Oh
2: yeah.
1: Yeah. You got to the second half. Philly scored, and then they were getting the ball to start the second half. And I can't wait to get Pete's thoughts on Ben Johnson going for it on fourth down and not taking the points with a third string.

0: quarterback in the first half. So I know Prisco's going to have stuff on that later on. But it just seemed like Philly had all the momentum coming out of halftime. And then once they went three and out to start the second half, they just couldn't keep up. And, yeah, I just was watching that last night thinking to myself, where's the threat on Philly's offense? Like, where do you look at their offense and go, well, that could be a problem? Devontae Smith had some nice plays, but there just seems like it's sort of here and there. It doesn't seem like it's consistent. There's a couple of bursts and that's about it. And I just didn't come away looking at Philly thinking, yeah, that's a team that could be really dangerous based on what we saw last night.
1: I just think it's interesting you think that Philly had any momentum. I mean, like, they scored a touchdown before half.
0: No, hey.
1: It's like, that was the momentum you're talking
0: well,
1: about?
0: Well, yeah.
1: It wasn't like they even put together a drive after halftime. They went three and out.
0: No, they scored before they went to half, and then we're getting the ball to start the second half, and you thought,
1: they didn't do anything with this.
0: And that was my point. If they came out in the second half, I thought, all right, well, maybe there's something going here. Maybe they can start to get something on offense. And once they went three and out, it just seemed like there was really no response afterwards. And the game should have been probably worse than the final score was based on everything. Ben Johnson did talk afterwards. There was some conversations about this is going to be the first time we've seen Ben Johnson have to call plays for a quarterback who was not a number one pick. But he spoke about Case Keenum and also that narrative that was out there beforehand.
2: He knows where everyone's supposed to be on every single play, and so he's really quick to recognize coverage. He knows why we're calling the play, what we're looking for, and if we're not getting that, he's accelerating through it extremely quickly. And so that's what you get when you're 15 plus years in this league playing this position. You've seen it all. Well, I've got a little history with that, of calling plays for someone not so mobile. Now, I don't have a history with someone that's not a number one pick, though, so that was apparently a big deal.
0: He was dealing last night. Ben Johnson out there dealing.
1: Mm. No, he's right, though. I mean, he's got, 60-some starts, I believe, in his career, and he's seen that a lot in the game. I mean, he's a guy who, even if you go back to his time in college to his time in the NFL, like, he's always excelled having to get the ball out quick, knowing the coverages, knowing what the defense is trying to give him, because he's not a dual threat guy. He's not going to take off and run. He doesn't have a big arm. He has to anticipate. He has to get the ball out of his hand and distribute the football. And he's done an incredible job at that. And he's fortunate, too, to be in a place like, you know, with Ben Johnson, where you see the creativity, you see all the different things he can do. And Ben doesn't look at him and go, well, there's all the things he can't do. He goes, well, what can he do well? Okay, he's like a coach out there in the field. Perfect. I'll put more on his plate. I can have him check more. I can have him do more at the line of scrimmage. I can give him more complex full field reads. So all those things are what allow Case Keenum to do what he did last night. Now, depending on how much longer this goes on for, we'll see if they still have success. Because like anything else, there's a book. And people are going to look at him and say, okay, here's what they're trying to do. Here's what they'd like to do. You know, they'll try to attack him in certain ways where he'll have that bad game or two, you know, and Pete will be the first to tell you, yeah, I'll watch you. But the reality is he is able to operate at a high level within this system because of the coach he has and because of the type of coach that Ben Johnson is. I mean, he is a genius. I mean, even their first touchdown, the shovel pass to Luther Burden. I mean, one, I think we're getting to the point now where that wasn't guys pushing him in the end zone. It felt more like they were pulling him at one point. And that's even supposed to be illegal, but no one calls that. Yeah. So why not just throw it all out at this point? If there's a scrum like in rugby, just let them all push people and carry people in the end zone. Like, so that's where we're at.
0: It's almost like they've made an agreement. Hey, you know what? If they're going to do the tush push, we'll let the rest of this stuff go on. I mean, it looked like a circus. But it
1: was like half the Bears team had given up on the play. The reaction to the sidelines, like, oh, it got in? Great. But it's the creativity. It's all the things and the ways he uses the talent personnel out around the quarterback position, too, that makes him so effective. So I was curious to see how Philly would respond early in that game. And there really wasn't much of a response. It was kind of like, all right, the Bears are going to get the better end of this. And, you know, it just became an ass kicking is really what it was. Like, you say the score wasn't indicative of it. I thought that, like, the first half was more of an ass

0: kicking in. That score wasn't indicative of it. But we saw that more in the second half.
1: What was astonishing, shocking to me was how well they did against Philly's defensive front. At times, they were able to penetrate, but the amount of protection and the amount of physicality that the Chicago Bears offensive front showed last evening was pretty commendable. And I almost feel like they did so well that it's almost like a make-book game. Like, how did they, what was the scheme? How did they block that defensive front of the Eagles who run games, they try to keep you off guard, and they overpower you? They hung in there. They not only hung in there, but they protected, they gave them time. At times they moved them back. At times they put them on the ground. It was as impressive a showing by an offensive line in terms of how you have success against this Philadelphia front as I've seen.
2: Do you remember they played Philly on the Black Friday game last year, and it was the same thing? They just ran through them. And I wonder, does Ben Johnson just have something on either Fangio or that defensive front to where they can just get yards however they want?
1: They did an excellent job, is what I'll say. And in Philadelphia, I think what's maybe what should be more concerning is that they did not have an answer up front physically on both sides of the ball to be able to make a difference, a bigger dent, be more competitive in a game that did not feature its starting quarterback. I mean, that's got to be a tad bit concerning, man. Listen, it's one game, and you don't lose your mind over it. If I'm the Eagles, you don't panic about it. You lost, but it just makes you curious. If you're watching film on this game, can you mimic what it is that they did to the Philadelphia Eagles? And it's a copycat league. Can you mimic it? Because if you can, then it's going to make it pretty tough for the Philadelphia Eagles if you can get a scheme that works as effectively as the one last evening with the Bears.
2: Well, Nick Sirianni, let's see if he had any of that Paisan passion following the manhandling Philly got from Chicago last night.
3: I think we all have to own that loss right there. I don't think anybody coached well. I don't think anyone played well. It was a true team loss. And when it's a true team loss, I have to look at myself first. Like, we weren't ready to coach. We weren't ready to play. And that ultimately starts and ends with me.
2: I mean, taking accountability, at least. Well, that's on him.
0: There you go.
2: I mean, what's he...
1: And that's a good thing to do.
2: I can't imagine.
1: Coaches that sit there and say, yeah, they made a lot of mistakes. We had a lot of mistakes. We got to correct them. You know, we got to see who wants to play. What about you, coach?
2: But this is what, like, not ready to go? Like, it's Monday Night Football. Like, how are you not? How are they not ready to go?
0: Well, first off, again, credit to the Bears and the way they played. I don't know that's the rationale. They weren't ready to go. They just got outplayed. I mean, it's back-to-back weeks on the road. That's never easy for a team. And I think the toughest part about this Eagles team is I'm really curious to see what they look like moving forward. They've got to host the Rams. They're hosting the Jaguars, the Panthers. You know, two of which are really good football teams, should be playoff teams. The Panthers, maybe. And then the Cowboys after that. This is a really, really telling stretch for this team. And I'm not saying that they should have won last night's game. But it was a performance that left you to believe that, man, maybe this thing's going to roll off the tracks here, depending on how the next 4 weeks go. If they end up, dropping three of the next four, there might be some soul searching going on there. I mean, they've got some lighter spots, I'd say, in the back end of their schedule, but it doesn't ease up that much for them. So it's a difficult schedule the entire way. Based on how they looked last night, this could be one of those inflection points where you wonder how the team's going to respond. You wonder how the coaching staff's going to respond.

0: on. We mentioned it a little bit. Sean Mannion, first year calling plays. He looked lost last night, man. I mean, it didn't look like they really could find any answers. And it ain't going to get any easier versus a Rams or Jaguars defense. I can promise you that.
1: Yeah, that's a rough one for Philly. I'm sure they'll handle it well all week long. There'll be no overreactions or.
0: You love this so much, too. You love this.
1: I'm a professional. I don't let whatever the past was impact how I evaluate games. I don't. You know, I'm just trying to admire.
0: You're
1: a nice
0: almost giddy
1: game
0: today.
1: Last night.
0: I mean, no, listen, yeah, yeah, his voice.
2: Yeah, you can hear it.
1: I just wanted to enjoy.
0: It's like someone
1: tickled
0: your feet
1: game.
0: Before you came on the show, and then you're like, ooh.
1: Just wanted to enjoy a game, be a
0: Go
1: professional
0: Bears.
1: About it. You know, we had
0: you had
1: a mariachi on the field beforehand. It just seemed like everything was going the direction
0: it was all,
1: of the Bears.
0: It, was all for you.
1: It just seemed like Noxico was well represented last night. That's all
0: I'm
1: saying.
0: Oh,
1: jeez.
0: Interesting. What was the mariachi band there for again?
1: What's that?
0: What was the mariachi berry?
2: To play the national anthem.
1: Mexican Heritage Month, I believe. Yeah, oh, okay. I believe that's what we're going with.
0: September is?
1: I guess.
0: Are you messing around or are you being serious right now? That could be a real thing.
1: No, I think that's a real thing.
0: Hey, did we get an update? What are the Bears moving to Hammond, Indiana?
1: What's the Hispanic Heritage Night in Hammond?
0: Here's all I know is someone made a comment to me when we were in Columbus. They're like, these nude games for us and stuff. I go, hey, pal, why don't you go talk to the guy who's in the NFL now trying to take the Chicago Bears to Hammond, Indiana?
1: Yeah.
0: This is his deal. Yeah. Like, I can't emphasize this enough. Like,
1: hey,
0: this is the meteorite steal that Kevin Warren did. Everyone's living in it. Stop blaming us.
1: Did anybody happen to see Ben Johnson afterwards do the white guy stank leg in the locker room afterwards? Like, it's the ultimate white guy. Bar, I want to send in. You just give your thoughts.
0: I'm sorry. Sorry for whatever we did to.
1: Okay, I
0: don't know. Just poor representation.
2: It's all right, man.
0: Yeah,
2: right. It's okay.
0: I wanted you to know. I
2: appreciate it.
1: Okay. I'll send it to you.
0: I feel like we're bringing down the show.
2: Show it to me.
0: A little bit,
2: just show it to me.
0: You know.
2: Yeah, let's see it.
1: Well, it's X. I don't want to, because you never know how the algorithm works. Oh, like, God. It'll be some guy jumping off a bridge afterwards. So just start it over. And I swear, the videos that'll just pop up on Twitter
2: now. I don't know what Jonas is talking about.
1: Like, you'll see, like, I'm watching a video. The next one automatically played, and it was some guy with his hands tied behind his back jumping off a bridge. Like, why is this in my algorithm? Like, I'm
0: because
1: trying to
0: of the other stuff you watched before that.
1: No, it wasn't. It had nothing to do. I there was no search.
0: The sick stuff you send us. Twisted.
1: There was no suicide search. No, nothing. Here, Bar, take a look at this. You just like start it back over, and you just tell me what your thoughts on the Ben Johnson white guy stank leg.
2: Here we go. Here we go.
1: Walks
2: Ben
1: in.
2: Johnson. All right.
1: Smacks his knee.
2: Okay. All right.
1: And just lets it. Let's it eat.
2: All right.
1: I mean, look, he did his best. He did the best he could. I mean, the team.
2: This must not be the video. Let's see. All right, there we go. Yeah. There we go. Oh.
1: Yeah.
2: Oh.
1: Just walks in.
2: That's that country. That's that. Good, get him. You know, that's one of those.
1: You take a forward lunge, smack the side of your knee, and just let the bottom start shaking a little bit.
2: That's right.
1: All right. So, not a bad look for us?
2: I didn't say it was a good look for
1: well,
2: you.
1: Hey. Here we go,
2: that's
1: Brady.
2: That's just not the brother's stanky leg. The yeehaw.
0: I apologize.
2: It's the yeehaw stinky leg.
0: I'm not sure what we're doing, but it's not good.
1: Yeah.
0: It's not good.
1: Well, here's what is good. 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So we are going to have the usuals later on. We will have another edition of In Case You Missed It. Pete Prisco is going to stop by hour three of the program. And we're going to close up shop with the leftovers. All of it is yours here on this 3-hour extravaganza here on Two Pros and a Cup of Joe. Up next, though, I mean, it wasn't that long ago. This was the future, and now it's over. in the end.

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0: It is Two Pros and a Cup of Joe, Fox Sports Radio, LeVar Arrington, Brady Quinn, Jonas Knox with you here. Coming up a little over 15 minutes from now, we are going to have another edition of In Case You Missed It. That'll be yours right here on Fox Sports Radio. Hey, you remember when the Vikings took J.J. McCarthy in the top 10 and then they decided, you know what, we're going to roll with him and not roll with Sam Darnold after the year he had because he had a couple of bad performances and then he left and then J.J. McCarthy was given the gig and it just didn't go well. Well, that's over now. He was traded. He was traded to the New York Giants in a move that I believe Nostradamus called last week when the injury happened to Jackson Dart. I said, hey, look, you know, J.J. McCarthy's available. You can go play for a Harbaugh again. And here we are. He is now a member of the New York Giants. Kevin O'Connell, the head coach of the Vikings, spoke following the trade yesterday.
1: Today's a tough day. I mean, obviously,

0: Nothing about this changes the way I feel about JJ or the hopes I have, you know, for him. I think it's a good opportunity in New York. And as I told him, I'll be, you know, pulling for him like crazy. Talking about JJ, you know, you guys know I've spent a ton of time with JJ over the last, you know, couple years plus. I care about him. I have tremendous respect for him as a player, a person. Had a chance to spend time with him, you know, this morning, which was emotional. And, you know, our relationship means a lot to me.
1: Now get your ass out of here.
2: I respect you, but
1: get your ass out of here.
2: Go jump into that Frontier. You know, Frontiers, they're built for the work weekend. They get you ready for your tailgate on the weekends. Go get you a 2026 Nissan Frontier. I wouldn't get rid of the truck I respect, but I guess that's different in the NFL.
1: Yeah, you can keep getting that truck and you drive all
2: you
1: the
2: drive
1: way.
2: It, sir. You load up that locker and with all your stuff in them trash bags, and you drive it.
1: It's just kind of wild, man. By the way, the compensation was a 2027 fifth round pick.
3: Just somebody called that, but you know,
1: it's just kind of wild that
2: would the value have gone down if it had taken longer? If they go through the entire season,
3: yes, because this is his third season on his rookie deal. So after this year, anyone who has him has to make a decision on his fifth-year option, which obviously increases a decent amount. The crazy thing about this particular trade is, you know, Joe Shane was in this position with Daniel Jones, and they didn't pick up his fifth-year option. If you go back in time, that was what led to the whole debacle between Daniel Jones and Saquon Barkley. And then they ended up letting Saquon Barkley go, and they ended up using, if I'm not mistaken, the franchise tag on Daniel Jones.
1: Yep.
2: Well, I'll say this.
1: And it worked out well for everybody.
2: I think this one works out. I think this one will work out for McCarthy and the Giants. I think that's – now, I think what potentially sets up to be maybe an issue is J.J. McCarthy was drafted to be a starting quarterback. And a high draft pick at the position. And if he plays well, if some way somehow he acclimates well to what Harbaugh's offense, which I 100% could see that happening, if this resurrects his career, then now there's an even further dilemma in New York City. Because I just cannot trust Jackson Dart. I like Jackson Dart. Love his energy. What's up? What's up? I think his teammates got a love for Jackson Dart and the way he plays. I just
4: what
2: don't,
4: up, cuz?
2: I don't think you can.
5: What up, blood?
2: Is that what y'all think he was heading towards?
4: What up?
5: What's that?
2: Dang.
5: What's that?
1: All right, what's worse?
2: I think
1: Jackson
2: that's more,
1: Dart or
2: that's
1: more, the Ben Johnson white guy stank leg.
2: I think that's more white boy bro than it is blood. Like, I don't think he was saying it like a gangbanger. I think he was saying it like spring break.
4: What up, cut?
2: Yeah, I don't think he was going. I don't
5: what's
2: think.
5: Up,
2: he,
5: what's up? What's up?
2: Yeah, that sounds more like
1: spring break.
2: That sounds like spring break. Like him trying to talk to a girl and be funny, like one of the bros.
1: Sounds like Patty.
2: What's up? You know, like.
1: Sounds like Patty saying hi to the Odd Couple.
2: Like he just. So anyways, J.J. McCarthy, I think if he plays well, because he's going to start, he's going to play because they can't get it done with Jameis. I just don't see that happening. There's the strong possibility that there lies your solution for them being able to, one, maybe try to give Jackson Dart another opportunity next year without costing you a draft pick in this or feeling the pressure of this upcoming draft. But I think if J.J. McCarthy plays very well, I think you got to entertain the idea that you maintain him as your starting quarterback and try to figure out what you're going to do with Jackson Dart, just for the simple fact that I don't know if you can trust that he can stay healthy. And I think that's the biggest question mark.
1: Which one? Because Jackson Dart's had health issues too. Or
2: J.J. McCarthy
1: J.J. McCarthy's had health
2: but
1: issues
2: again,
1: too.
2: But again, he's going to get his opportunity to prove it in a new environment and in a different situation. So
3: I'm more concerned by, I mean, obviously the injury history to your point, Jonas, is

real there too. It's more the offense. You know, I believe Matt Nagy's the one running the plays, calling the plays. To my knowledge, there's not many similarities between Matt Nagy's offense and what Kevin O'Connell has asked J.J. McCarthy to do. So there's a learning curve there. And he hasn't started enough games to be considered a guy that, you know, we could say would just be able to bop around and walk into a new system, be able to execute it. Like Joe Flacco, for example, has played in so many

0: on which one of the two guys. Like, no matter what you do after the season, if you pick up his fifth-year option, it's telling to what you then think about Jackson Dart. So yeah. Then you fast forward. Is it not?
1: Yeah, 100%.
0: So then you fast forward to if it doesn't go well, it's like, all right, can we just give him a fifth-round pick when we could have been more aggressive going after, you know, Joe Flacco or so forth? Like again, I don't know what those conversations looked like. Maybe it was, we talked about maybe the Bengals, maybe there's other teams who are more, you know, tightly wrapped around their backup quarterbacks. But a fifth-round pick's pretty damn good, man. I mean, I think Trey Lance, when he got traded, which he was also in a similar situation with the San Francisco 49ers, and this was back when Brock Purdy was there and Sam Darnold was there, and it's pretty clear he wasn't going to play a role, which is where the Vikings just were. I think he went fourth-round pick, if not mistaken, maybe a little bit higher. But this sort of thing, to me, it doesn't help create any clarity with Jackson Dart when he gets back, and it can only muddy the waters more if J.J. McCarthy goes in, and even if he plays well, even if you're winning football games. And you might say, well, great, then we've got our quarterback of the future, but do you? I mean, you've only seen him for a small sample size. Like, you want to see him for more than this. I'm just a big believer that if you're going to buy into a young quarterback, you got to give him 3 years. And I know that sounds like a big commitment, but that's what it is. When you spend a first-round pick on a player, any player, forget quarterback for a second, give him a few years. Give him a few years to learn the actual scheme, to learn what they're going up against, whether that's offensively or defensively. Give him a chance to learn any techniques and things that you're changing with them or trying to improve upon. It takes time. And the off seasons are cut down. So as much as we want to act like these guys are working with their private trainers or working out in the spare time, it's not what the coaches are asking them to do. It's what someone else is asking them to do. So I try to be more patient with this sort of thing. And it feels like the clock's already started on Joe Shane. And these quarterbacks kind of make a decision on both of them. That's a tough spot to be in.
2: Well, I also think you put Isaiah Likely in a really difficult spot, too. Like, he's the guy that I don't think is being discussed here. And he's the one who's really going to have to wear it now. Because he's got number 9. And are you willing to risk a self... given nickname for a jersey number? I just think that this is a problem. And I think J.J. McCarthy is going to have real conversations with Isaiah Likely and say, hey, listen, man, I got a reputation here. All right. I'm known by a moniker. I'm known by a name. And I'm going to need to get that jersey off you. And I don't know what that compensation looks like, but they got to get this thing sorted out. Or maybe this is the best opportunity. Brand new me. Change numbers, let everybody forget about the awful nickname you gave yourself and just roll with something else. And who knows, maybe next thing you know, he's out in the field and he's making plays and you know, the rest is history here. So I think there's an opportunity for JJ. I mean, it's not all, you guys got to stop going doom and gloom with this stuff, right? You got to be a little bit more upbeat and positive about everything. So The 9 is gone. That's taken. He gets out there. And Jameis Winston can go back to spraying cologne on himself, and J.J. McCarthy can try and get it done for a Harbaugh again.
3: Did y'all see the Jameis Winston commercial of him catching the crab legs on that reaction machine where it drops the...
2: Wait, what? Is it AI?
3: No. It's a real commercial.
2: Oh, like where they drop the darts from the thing. Yes. And you see your how quick
3: your reactions
2: them,
3: are.
2: Hand-eye coordination.
3: He caught all them crab legs.
2: It's got to be AI.
3: It was not. It was amazing. He caught the last one. The last crab leg he caught it, and then he ran. And I know that's, you know, it's like a common... you know, stereotype that black folks, we like our crab legs. I just think it's funny that he leans into
0: really?
3: It.
0: Hold on for a
3: second. Yeah. Oh, yeah.
0: Don't go try to steal that, okay? Oh. I liked him so much, and my face blew up like Will Smith from Hitch, okay? Allergic as all get out. Everyone's like, where's an EpiPen? Someone stab him. And I was like, I'm fine. I need to give him some Benadryl. Just give me some Benadryl. I'll be fine. Oh my gosh. What happened to that dude's face?
2: By the way, did you not know that you were allergic at that point, or was it you thought
3: and
2: you
3: did
2: were
3: you, and did I you was, keep going?
0: Well, yes. And also, yes and no.

0: So I was completely ignorant to the fact that this would like it never dawned on me I could be allergic to something. I mean, I was, 21 years old at that point in time in my life. So I would like I'd never experienced that before. And it this is gonna sound so bad. Was it like a thing where it's like a thing now where everyone's like allergic to stuff? Back then it was like, oh, what's up with the weird kid? Why is he acting like that? It's like tell me I'm wrong.
1: Why can't you
2: No,
1: be
2: you're not.
1: normal?
0: Hey man, why can't a kid eat a peanut butter sandwich? What's wrong with him? Like,
2: Right. Yeah.
0: man, I mean, I'm just being honest. Like it was that was how it was. And so as I'm experiencing this, my buddy who was playing for University of Miami at the time was like, oh, dude, you're allergic to shellfish. I was like, is that a thing? He's like, yeah. I go, oh man. I was like, well, I'm gonna have a few more bites before I put this down. He's like, you really need to stop. Let's go get you some Benadryl. And I was like, all right. He's like, do you have an EpiPen? And he's like asking me all these questions. I'm like, no, I have no idea what that is. I've never experienced this in my life. But that was also the most delicious thing I've ever had in my life, too. So I'm
2: Wow.
0: pretty upset right now.
1: Yeah, I don't know why, it's got to be only for a certain group of
2: Well, it's just
1: people.
2: the stereotype that we love our, we love our seafood. Crab
0: Oh, okay,
2: legs
0: you
2: in
0: went that
2: particular.
0: direction. I
2: Crab
0: thought you were going to
2: legs
0: say
2: in
0: something else
2: particular.
0: for. Yeah, I thought
2: What?
0: you were going to say something
2: What
0: else
2: did you
0: for a
2: think I
0: second.
2: was going to say?
0: I mean, there's a lot of things
2: It
0: you can throw
2: might
0: in
2: have
0: the
2: been what I
0: category.
2: was going to say. What you think?
1: Well, I know this. It is two pros and a cup of Joe here on Fox Sports Radio.
0: Not
1: LeVar
0: saying it.
1: Arrington, Brady Quinn, Jonas Knox.
2: Not going to
1: So,
2: do it.
1: up next, we
0: Not
1: will
0: going to
1: have
0: do it. Not
1: another
0: going to
1: edition
0: do
1: of
0: it.
1: In Case You Missed It. It's yours right here on
0: Yeah,
1: FSR.
0: beat me to it.
3: Ladies and gentlemen, two pros and a cup of Joe have a brand new YouTube channel for the show.
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3: Just search two pros and a cup of Joe. 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
1: Those are three guys.
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0: Can we place some wagers on this?
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0: Do you hear that? 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
13: Coming up, top of next hour, we're going to call it a little over 10 minutes from now. 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
13: Well, it was media days in the NBA yesterday. Now, some highlights from media days in the NBA yesterday included a couple of Sacramento Kings reporters who didn't realize their mic was hot when they started to break down Ben Simmons and Zach LaVine, saying Ben Simmons, he's lucky he's fine. Zach LaVine is cute, but his personality effing annoys me. He just seems like he's a hell of a bleep. Really went all in, all the while not realizing that their mics were hot. And

0: everybody was able to hear everything that they said. So I'm sure that's going to be an uncomfortable conversation. Not to be outdone by LeBron James, who made his appearance at 76ers Media's Days and let everybody know, hey, man, you're lucky you got me because those Knicks won a title. And had they not won a title, I would have been elsewhere.
1: You know, I have visions of, you know, playing in a garden, finishing my career in a garden, one of the best places I've ever played. I think it's the number one arena in the world as far as a basketball player. But after they beat San Antonio, I was like, I couldn't do it.
2: Wouldn't feel right.
1: Y'all wouldn't let me lay that down at all, you know. But but much respect to the Knicks, obviously. Unbelievable team, unbelievable players. Shout out Jalen Brunson. I love that guy. He's unbelievable. But yeah, I'm happy where I'm at, and I'm looking forward to it.
0: Brady, you avoided disaster. The Cleveland Cavaliers.
3: First off, why did that stop him? Why does anything stop him from doing what he wanted to in the past?
0: Because he don't want to take the easy way out. All right, that's you know, he wants to make everything as difficult as possible, which is why he teamed up with Dwayne Wade and Chris Bosh and went to Miami. Like, he wants everything to be difficult. He wants every path to be difficult. It's just more the garbage. And if you're a Sixers fan, you're hearing that going, boy, thanks, man. Like, he was talking about, well, I want to go to Philly because I want to help Joel Embiid win a title. That's my goal. I want to help Joel Embiid win a title. It's like, all right. If you're a Cavs fan, you avoided this, all right? You were able to escape having to deal with the hostage situation that comes with LeBron James as a member of your organization. And now you guys, everything's coming up roses. You got the Browns, who've got a quarterback who's really back. All right, he's ready to rock. 140 yards passing and a win.
3: Well, we don't know if he's quite back. I mean, he had a nice comeback this past week.
0: So
3: maybe he's up for the comeback player of the year.
0: It seems like, yeah, LeVar, would you give Deshaun Watson the comeback player of the year?
4: I told you, I think he's in sole position.
0: What are the
4: he's in pole position.
0: What are the odds here? Let me see what comeback player of the year is. Make sure I have the spelling correct on that.
4: Whoa.
0: Let me see here.
4: How else would you spell that one?
0: 25-1. All right, he's 25-1. He also has no shot considering Patrick Mahomes is off to the start that he's off.
4: That's a good one.
0: So
4: that's a good one.
0: And it does bring up the question.
4: But I think it even outdoes Patrick Mahomes. I'm sorry.
0: Really?
4: His comeback outdoes Patrick Mahomes.
0: But which?
4: I mean, if he was to continue to be actually in position to get it.
0: Which is? Get what?
4: Out. The comeback.
0: Oh, okay. Which, what
4: you know,
0: is
4: get
0: he?
4: Get all your back.
0: For what is he coming back from? Is it the injury? Is it the allegations?
4: It's all of it.
0: Is it the poor play?
4: It's all of it.
0: Okay.
4: If you put it all together and you add it all up, it's going to be way more than a knee.
0: Okay.
4: Any injury.
0: So here's who.
4: He did an injury twice, right? Didn't he do the injury thing twice?
3: Yeah. His Achilles. Yeah.
4: Right. Then he did the towels and massages, and then he did the poor play and missed seasons. And I mean, it's a long list of things he's had to overcome if he actually continues to play the way that he's playing.
0: Now, the other names on this list, Kyler Murray. He is sitting at 15-1.
4: Well, Aaron Donald,
0: 18-1.
4: He hasn't done anything really to get it yet.
0: Michael Penix Jr., 18-1.
4: He had a good game.
3: Bowling.
0: George Kittle, 20-1.
3: Okay.
0: Fred Warner's on that list as well, too.
4: He hasn't been 25-1. Yeah, he hasn't been
3: beast.
0: So you got a lot of names you got to climb.
4: Yeah, but Deshaun Watson has the most of a resume to lean into and say, yep, he made a comeback.
0: Well, I don't want to tell Deshaun to throw in the towel on this whole award, but, you know, there's a lot that he's got to try and get through in order to win this thing.
4: Or even use that towel to wipe off the back. All right, hour two.
0: Congrats, Cleveland. Everything's coming up roses.
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4: Hey.
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0: 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Woohoo! That's in Shreveport-Bossier, Texarkana. We're also on 103.3 FM, 1420, The Goat in Lafayette. Hello there, boy. Poor tiny little donkey. Our dumb little donkey buddy. Our dumb little goat buddy that thinks it's a donkey. It's not good. It's not good. But, you know, he's adjusting. We think it's a he. No one's checked yet. My name is Tim Fletcher, and by golly, I'm a he. I'm glad to be a he. I'm glad he's a he, and I'm glad you're a you. How about that? I don't know what that means. Got Dirtfoot popping into our ears. Hey, they'll be performing at Red River Revel here pretty soon, Raj. Giddy up. That's next week? Really? What? Get out of here. Go on and get out of here. What? That is crazy. I'll take either one of them, buddy. Okay. I believe you. Look at that. By the way, did you know you can call us on the Mud Bugs? You can. You can. That number is 318-725-70. Wait a minute. Someone's been messing with this mic thing. 318-725-5945. I know, but it's like really, really stiff. That way I'm afraid if I touch it, it's going to snap in half. And I am still talking about the microphone here. Huh? Yeah, but I touch it all the time. Again, microphone. I don't know. 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Hey now, how about this? We got more. Got more. Raj, the early riser portion of our show is brought to you by Sports World, 8809 Juella, just off 3132. And yes, it is the home of the Tiger Shark. The Louisville Slugger Supra Tiger Shark. It looks mean, lean, and ready to hit gaps in between those outfielders.
1: Home run, Rogers!
0: Hang 'em, bang 'em.
1: Hang 'em, bang 'em, baby! Yeah. Hang them, bang them!
2: Guess what else it is?
1: It's gone! It's gone! It's gone! It's gone! It's gone! It's gone! It's gone! It's gone!
0: Do you want to hear that at baseball?

0: Softball season coming up, then you need the Tiger Shark. Limited edition USSSA bat with a dark camo finish, shark teeth, and tiger stripes, just like God made them in the ocean. It's a two-piece composite with a 2 3/4-inch barrel and a balanced swing, and it's USSSA 1.15 BPF certified.
1: What you talking about, Willis?
0: I don't know. I'm just reading copy on that part of it, but I do know it's a cool-looking bat. And when you feel cool, you hit cool, and when you hit cool, that's when the others notice. Hey now. Sports World 8809 Joella. Speaking of cool cats, where are those cool cats hanging around on X? Who are those guys over there retweeting, reposting it, posting a GIF that's funny in reply to somebody else's tweet? Those must be some cool cats. And yes, we are. We're at Fletcher Show, at Fletch Worldwide, at Hey Boy Rogers, and at A Hester 32. Hey, look out, hit it, boys! Woo-hoo! Man, oh man, make that trumpet sing! Of course, we have others that, you know, are out there. Don't forget that our new show, Off Center with Colvin, is already so wildly popular that we've expanded it 2 hours. Yeah! It is now on from 3 until 5, which means Jacob Hester, our buddy, and his buddy, Matt Flynn, they were teammates, you know, back at LSU, won a national championship, Raj. They're on from 1 to 3, Off Center with Colvin, 3 to 5, Sports Talk with JJ and Bonsai Ben, 5 to 6. So that's 1 to 3, 3 to 5, 5 to 6, we're 6 to 10. That's 9 hours of local radio between 6 a.m. and 6 p.m. That ain't too shabby right there.
2: I know y'all had to come to me and break the news that we were going to have to cut an hour of Colin Cowherd.
0: Yeah.
2: But
0: you handled it well, I'll say.
2: I appreciate that. The blow was lessened by a phone call from Jacob.
0: Mm.
2: You know, saying, hey, I was there in the beginning, and you really made me feel comfortable, you and Fletcher, and I just, you know.
0: Well, that's good.
2: So it's all worked out.
0: That's all that matters to me, buddy. That's all that matters. I want everyone to be happy. Everyone to be happy. We only got one spin on this rock. Why in the world would you want to be miserable? And why would you want to try to make anybody miserable? Just enjoy your happiness. And if your happiness can spill over to help others happy, then do it. It's not that hard. I don't understand this. But anywho, our man that makes things sing and gets everything all put together and all the stuff to make sure that this goes into that show and the commercials play here and all that good stuff. He makes sure the LSU games are on tap. He makes sure those Houston Texans are there. He's the one running the board and producing all some of the call. That drummer. Dude, you were right in my ear. Why did you put the drums right there? Give it up for our buddy Agikan Dada. Or Mardi Gras Mamba. A Michigan man, at Greg Atoms.
3: Yay!
0: What the hell? Why did that happen?
4: New show,
0: new leaf? Wow. The crowd has turned. That throws me for a loop. I don't know what to do except go do an SEC update, I guess. Oh, I forgot to tell you. Look at this, already so discombobulated. We're also on TikTok, Instagram, and Threads at Tim Fletcher Show.
4: I'm sorry.
0: 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And when the show is over, and some say it's over before it actually begins, and I'm like, what? I don't understand that. Oh, wait a minute. That's a knock. After the show is over, Hambone and I get together. And we do a little thing. We upload, Raj. Each hour of this radio endeavor. Shove it into the pod clouds so that you, my friends, can have this show.

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0: Time now to get a jam-packed Taco Tuesday from Fuzzy's Taco Shop Day going. A Spell Brothers Lumber Tech Tuesday going. With an SEC update coming at you on all eight cylinders, courtesy of Bo Harris and Bo Harris Wealth Management. As the French say, le beau, le nose. I don't know why they say the second le between beau and nose. That's basically saying the beau, the nose. The French, they're wild and wacky, man. They make a good Bordeaux. Anywho, if you're looking to travel as a older adult, if you're looking to make sure that that beautiful daughter of yours has the wedding of her and her mom's dreams, or her and her dad's dreams, father of the bride, think about that. You know, that's a fantastic marriage. Then that takes money. You know, most big things in life take money. And we're talking about, I want to be able to sustain a life after I quit working or slow down working. Do they just let me do that? Does the money come from trees? How do I fund that? Oh, if I have a plan and invest and save and listen to people like, oh, I don't know, Bo Harris and Bo Harris Wealth Management, I could have all that. Never too early, never too late. It's always the right time when you call Bo, 318-670-3101. The SEC update is a paid advertisement for Bo Harris Wealth Management. The SEC Football Players of the Week, no surprise on offense. Florida's James Ball, he is really, really good. And with Kawan Lacy on the shelf right now and Ahmad Hardy still suffering through rehab for a gunshot wound, he has really established himself as the best running back in the conference. Had 142 yards rushing, 3 touchdowns, 29 carries, plus a catch for 12 yards in the 52-28 blowout win over Hottie Toddy. Ooh, gosh almighty. 142 rushing yards. By the way, 103 came after contact. There you go. That's 5 straight games with over 100 yards rushing for Jaden Ball. He is a really good player. And if you want to know if the SEC pays attention to player celebrations, there was a no-brainer for the Defensive Player of the Week this week. And guess what? He did not get it. Colin Simmons had 5 sacks for Texas in that game against Tennessee. But he also pantomimed using the restroom on Braden Faison after he sacked him. Although he didn't stand over him, he stood beside him, but still mimicked unzipping the pants and using the bathroom on the field. Yeah. A guy who had 5 sacks for the number one team in the country on the road is not the Defensive Player of the Week. Chris Cole, Georgia linebacker. You look at his stats, okay, 8 tackles for the Bulldogs in a 41-13 rout of Oklahoma. He had a sack and recovered 2 fumbles, although he did take one of them back 85 yards. And, oh, by the way, Chris Cole, look for his name to rise up those draft boards. He was running over 22 miles per hour on that fumble return. If you watched it or if you have seen the video of it, Chris Cole takes off down the sideline and you see Oklahoma players with an angle and you see them not getting any closer whatsoever. Objects in mirror are getting further away because this kid can absolutely scoot. So, yeah, it's not a bad second choice, but I guarantee you that if Colin Simmons didn't do a celebration, he would have been the Defensive Player of the Week. Special Teams Player of the Week, Florida's London Montgomery. Senior running back, kick returner out of Scranton, PA. His dad actually works in the warehouse at Dunder Mifflin. His mom is the assistant to the assistant regional manager now. He returns.

0: 3 kicks for 128 total yards with a long of 74 in that big win over Ole Miss. 2 kick returns of over 40 yards, both coming in the third quarter, and both one of them following an Ole Miss touchdown. He returned it back to the 41-yard line to help kickstart a drive that ended in a touchdown. Those are your SEC Offensive, Defensive, and Special Teams Players of the Week. 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Time now to say good morning to our old pal, Rogers Hambone Hampton. Good morning, Rog.
1: Good morning, Timothy Fletcher. Happy 2 for Tuesday, Taco Tuesday.
0: Happy opening day for a postseason play in baseball.
1: Yes, dude. It's just a different feel.
0: It is. It's also a happy NHL regular season opening day.
1: Yeah, and then I looked up and saw the early NBA media days.
0: Yeah.
1: And I just went, wait a minute, hold on. Well, and then you know what? It is a day away from the last day of September.
0: Right. It's all happening. And, oh, by the way, one of the things, and I know we got Dennis Dunn coming up here in just a sec, the Miami Dolphins, what's his name, Halfley, the head coach? Looking fine tonight.
1: Name's Dalton.
0: How they don't play that every time he walks into the room is pretty – that's a missed opportunity.
1: It's probably a copyright.
0: Probably, maybe so. But he gets up there, and he's looking around, and he goes, hey, where is everybody for the press conference? And someone yelled out, it's the Heat's media day. If that doesn't tell you that the Miami Heat having media day took the media away from the Miami Dolphins who are in the middle of their regular season, if that doesn't tell you how bad the Dolphins are, no.
1: Well, and after that, they're running back news. That's just let all the sale out of that way.
0: They are done.
1: Why are you, my friend?
0: I am good and ready to roll. We got Dennis Dunn coming up.
1: I'll talk to you tomorrow.
0: Sounds good. From the Live Oak Environmental text line, of course, barely moving, lets us know that happy Bears victory Tuesday. What a day to bear down. Let's hope the baby Bears Cubs can keep it up tonight in San Diego. Same here, buddy. All right, when we come back, Double D Dennis Dunn joins us on a jam-packed Tuesday. Of course, we've got our Skent and Dent Coaches Conversation, Skent and Dent Factory Outlet, 814 Shreveport, Barksdale, and we kick it off with a guy whose team is ranked third in Class 4A right now, the undefeated North DeSoto Fighting Griffins. Dennis Dunn joins us here in the early riser portion of our show, brought to you by Sports World, right after this.
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9: Welcome back, guys. Tim Fletcher Show. Rogers Hambone Hampton here. It is a good-looking Tuesday. Of course, the early riser portion of our show is brought to you by Sports World, 8809 Joella, just off 3132. We are joined on the Mudbugs Hockey Hotline as part of our Skint and Dent Factory Outlet Coaches Conversations with good old Double D, Dennis Dunn, head coach of the North DeSoto Fighting Griffins. Good morning, Dennis. How are you, sir?
10: I'm doing well, Fletch. How you doing this morning?
9: I am A-okay. So last week, kind of you blitzed your old alma mater there pretty good, 55-0. When you come out of that kind of game and get ready for the traditional rivalry game against Northwood, what was the thing that pleased you most about the way your North DeSoto Fighting Griffins handled the work week last week?
10: I thought our defense played extremely well, and it seems like that this defense is developing into one of our better defenses over the last several years. You know, led obviously by Hayden Bell, who had two touchdowns, two interceptions, pick sixes. But he's surrounded by a host of guys that are playing really well. You know, we talked about their front, the defensive front, a couple of weeks ago, but our linebacking core, led by Logan Addison and Tripp Parker, are doing some really good things. But also on the back end, guys are developing well. We moved Braden Thomas from corner to safety, and then Jacob Haley and E.J. Taylor, who transitioned from receiver to DB. They're doing some really good things on the back end as well. So this defense is emerging. Still got some developing to do, but I think before it's over, maybe one of our better defenses at North DeSoto.
9: You know, one of the things that we see in high school football, especially, Dennis, is that there are teams and schools that will overload their offense with their better athletes, the best athletes or whatever. They try to get them to where they have the ball in their hands. You know, that makes sense. I get it. It sounds like what you guys are doing is kind of taking some guys that have some offensive skills and putting them over on the defensive side of the ball, not like there are schools, obviously, that have guys playing two ways, and we know that that's the case, but in a situation where you can have one-way guys, how important is it to have guys who have almost a quote-unquote offensive skill set and have them playing on the defensive side of the ball?
10: Well, our mindset has been all along is you got to get your best 22 football players on the field. And if one of your 22 is – maybe a 12th guy on offense, then we got to find a place to get him on the field on defense and vice versa. If your 12th guy on defense is one of your best 22, then you got to find him a spot. And we've done that through the years. We've transitioned guys that, hey, he's one of our best 22. We got to get him on the field. And that's the way we look at it. And some of those guys start you know, play on offense and then transition to defense when they become one of the best 22, and then vice versa. Some of those defensive guys that, and then you got special ones like Hayden Bell who have to be on the field a lot more on both sides. So, you know, for us, it's rare, but when you find one like him, then you got to get him on the field a lot more than just one way.
9: Makes sense to me because he is an absolute wrecker. This week, you know, you've got your Northwood game, and typically it's one of the more anticipated games. It always is, and it still is this year. Northwood going through a little growing phase here. They had so many seniors these last couple of seasons. How do you kind of size up this batch of Northwood Falcons that's going to come your way?
10: Well, it's a good football team. They've had some unfortunate games. You look at the Shreve game, they're up 21-7 in the third quarter against a good Captain Shreve team. The Loyola game could have gone either way. They were up on Loyola at half. So this is a football team that could easily be 4-0 as opposed to 1-3. So we know that we're going to get Northwood's best shot. We always do. They're going to play extremely hard. Coach Brown is going to have them ready. They'll be fundamentally sound on both sides of the ball. And it is North to South.

0: to Northwood. I mean, it's Blanchard versus Stonewall. It's a heck of a rivalry. It's a fun game. And it matters a lot this week because it's the next game. So we're excited about it. It's always a fun matchup. And this year's no different. I think this is Northwood's best football is still to be played this year. And I know we're going to get their best shot, and their kids will play extremely hard. And we know we're in for a heck of a matchup. Their strength seems to be in their offensive line. They're big. They will mash you up front, and they want to run the football, and they do it extremely well. So we know we'll have our hands full, especially, in the trenches, which we've talked about. It's where the games are won and lost.
1: Dennis Dunn, head coach of the North DeSoto Fighting Griffins here. Dennis, obviously the big picture is you guys want to be back in the dome. To get there, you got to keep on doing what you're doing, ranked third right now in the state. And then Louisiana Sports Writers Association poll, the power rankings start kind of becoming appropriate to check out, I guess, here about this time of the year, week five, week six, once a couple of district games kind of settle in and things start kind of getting into some normalcy with the power ratings. So I get that there is still a lot of task at hand here. But the big thing is this Friday night, the Northwood Falcons bring their teal and orange down there. And I guess, you know, with Austin, with the way the Oklahoma football season is going, he might be kind of angry, Coach. So he may be coaching angry against you down here on Friday. And I've got something I was going to ask a couple of you guys here, Dennis, and it's about we were going over our SEC Players of the Week in our SEC segment. And it was obvious that Colin Simmons of Texas was the best defensive player in the week in the SEC last week. He had 5 sacks on the road in Tennessee, setting a new Texas record, you know, for a single season. That's warranting being the player of the week. But I have a feeling that the SEC office also saw his celebration of a sack where he pantomimed using the restroom right there in the middle of the field over the quarterback while the quarterback was still down on the ground. And he got penalized for it and not punished by Sarkisian and not, you know, taken out of the game, not even admonished afterward. And I know there are a lot of people, I was listening to a Scott Van Pelt podcast with Stanford Steve. They were talking about how, you know, Sark didn't mention it afterwards. And how do you kind of let that go without doing something to say, hey, that's not the kind of program we have here? And then they were bringing it up because Van Pelt's got, I guess he's got 2 little sons. One is playing like flag football now. And he said, what are you going to do if your son does something like that on the field? And does it trickle down to youth flag football? And he goes, no, it better not. And I was just kind of curious. Celebrations are fine. I get them. And I enjoy most of them. That was like so weird and out of place. Do you ever worry about your players? And do you have a discussion with your players about how to appropriately celebrate something without it drawing a penalty, without it crossing the line sportsmanship-wise? Or is it something that it becomes more of a, after they do it, you go, let's not do that again? How do you kind of handle that aspect of football now?
0: A part of our weekly preparation is something that we do on Friday mornings. We call it Fast Friday. We go through all kinds of scenarios, sudden changes in games and getting different units on the field. But before we do that, we meet at midfield and we talk about game situations. If an opponent throws a punch, if you retaliate, what the consequences, if somebody leaves the bench, an opponent gets punched and somebody leaves the bench, what are the consequences? You know, that all that, how it affects the team. And that's something that we talk about in that scenario, things you prepare for. Those celebrations, especially the ones that draw attention to oneself, is selfish. It has nothing to do with team. And, you know, if you want to celebrate and be selfish, you need to go play an individual sport. But this is a team sport and drawing attention to yourself. I love celebrating. I mean, if you get with your teammates and you chest bump and high five and celebrate together, that's awesome. You come and we got young coaches that'll jump as high as you want to jump and chest bump, and we can celebrate together as a team. But when you do stupid stuff that draws attention to yourself, That's flat out self.

0: selfish, and I don't think it has a place in the game. And it's obviously started in the NFL and it's trickled down, and it's just unfortunate to me because I think it takes away from our great game.
1: I couldn't agree more, Dennis. I was shocked at it. I mean, I'm not a prude by any stretch of the imagination, but I'm like, holy moly.
0: It's ridiculous.
1: That was ridiculous, weird. I mean, it's like, who thinks that's a
0: – Yeah.
1: You know, there's something like that just didn't click right in his head at that point, and it's weird. It's almost – I don't know.
0: Well, we had a celebration penalty two weeks ago that was, you know, and that guy heard from me for several minutes after the incident, and it wasn't flag. I mean, it was not flagrant or bullet. You know, he spun the ball, you know, after he scored a touchdown, and it, you know, and may pose for a picture or whatever. But it's. But they see it. That's all they see on television, and We're not going to do it, and we're not going to have it. But when we do, then they're going to hear from this beady-eyed, little blue-eyed old guy that we do not, in no uncertain terms, do we not draw attention to ourselves.
1: There we go. That's Dennis Dunn, head coach of the North DeSoto Fighting Griffins, here in our Skin and Dent Factory Outlet Coaches Conversations. Double D and the undefeated North DeSoto Fighting Griffins are gearing up for a good old rivalry game against Northwood. So far, only the Bird Yellow Jackets have been able to stay within three touchdowns of North DeSoto all season long. Can Northwood make it a good game? We will find out Friday night down in Stonewall. Dennis, nothing but the best for your kids. Hope they play hard and come out of it healthy. And best to all your coaches and everyone down in Stonewall, sir.
0: Thank you, Fletch. Appreciate it.
1: Thanks, Dennis. Dennis Dunn, your head coach of the North DeSoto Fighting Griffins, part of our Skin and Dent Factory Outlet Coaches Conversations. A reminder for you that Chasing Aces is golf, but louder. Have you booked your bay at Chasing Aces lately, buddy? It is so much fun. There is so much to do there. And with the Major League Baseball postseason getting underway, you can go in there and knock some into the short porch at Yankee Stadium in the home run dugout. Do you want to send some over into the warehouse of Petco Park? Because that's what the Cubbies, I hope, we're going to be doing two out of these next three games. You can do that. Oh, you want to go to the bays and go upstairs or downstairs? Swing away. So many different games to choose from. The food is outrageously good. They bring it right there to you. You can watch all the games on the television screens. The putting zone is amazing. And the par three, make sure you sign up for the hole-in-one because, buddy, if you hole one out, how much is in that prize pot again? What? I've got two buddies that have picked up hole-in-one. And one, I think, got $1,300 and the other a little over $1,100. So make sure that when you play the par three, make sure you put into the kitty for your par three hole in one because, buddy, don't you want to get paid if you have that stroke of luck? Chasing Aces bringing you our hotline on Friday Football Frenzy. 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We'll be back with the LSU update right after this.
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0: uniform, school, or athletic, you know they've got you covered. 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It's really, really cool. They're good people, man. And I hope that you use their services as much as you can. Our show also is brought to you by the good folks over at Bailey's Jewelers. Bailey's on East Texas in front of Pierre Beaujamal, Gary Bailey, Paul Little. Super duper good dudes. They have been around for also four decades plus. Buddy, if you are looking for something for that lovely lady in your life, well, partner, a little brown box from Bailey's goes a long way. It sure does. Bailey's Jewelers. East Texas, right there in front of Pierre Bossier Mall. Time now for an LSU update. 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Coming soon, though, to the hub. 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
1: No.
0: East 70th and Fern Avenue, where Johnson's Furniture used to be. 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Exmark Strength Equipment, bringing you the LSU update. So, Lane Kiffin, Monday press conference, basically is saying that, hey, we're probably going to sit some guys out this game against McNeese. Yeah. No real reason to kind of

0: SEC games to go. There's talk that as far as starters being rested this weekend, he goes, yeah, I mean, I've been going to that all day yesterday. I don't know where I can end up on that, but like I said, we've got 7 conference games to go, 4 more road conference games, whatever. 5 of the 7 are probably ranked. So, yeah, I mean, you've got to look at things differently, I feel like, because of what's happened. So there's people who are already guesstimating that probably won't see Jordan Seaton, probably won't see Ty Benefield, probably won't see a whole lot of Sam Levin. And so does that mean Landon Clark gets the start? We haven't seen him complete a pass, you know. He threw a couple of decent passes that could have been caught. He also showed his wheels, and you would think that he'd be able to take care of business against McNeese. And if you have your guys dressed out, if you have Seaton and Benefield and Levitt dressed out, and things start going haywire, at least you have them there to bring them in, maybe. That's the way he approaches it, or will he start them and then sit them? But, of course, if you start them, then you're already running the risk of them getting hurt. You know, if you bring them in because things are going haywire, you're not at risk if things don't go haywire. Right. So, I don't know. It will be interesting how he plays this. And, again, Lane Kiffin is a master manipulator. And for LSU fans, rejoice. We'll talk about the college, the Protect College Sports Act here in a little bit. You realize that one of the reasons it got those dum-dums in Washington, what jump-started them finally actually doing something, was because of Lane Kiffin and LSU trying to get the players who have been in the NFL camps. That made everybody around the country who was kind of casually into sports go, what are they trying to do? Well, what? This is preposterous. I'm going to call my congressman. I'm calling my senator. And so Senate is like, then they were going out there saying, this is ridiculous. We can't have NFL players, you know. And, of course, it was never NFL players. It was guys who had been to a training camp or may have been in a preseason game. But it got everyone going. And I still think there was a part of me. There is still a part of me that Lane Kiffin knew that that would help move that ahead. Not saying he's that benevolent to the world of college athletics, but I think that he was like, well, they're not going to do anything about it. Let's just push the envelope and see how far we can go until they set some rules. And that's what they're kind of trying to do. And the same thing with the injury thing. I said it yesterday. The way Lane Kiffin makes it sound, LSU has suffered by far the most injuries and the most significant injuries of any team in college football and maybe in history, that no team has had to go through what they have had to go through. And that's simply just not true, but he keeps banging that drum to where people are going to hear it. I've heard people repeat it. I was at a birthday thing Saturday night, and the guy was saying, yeah, man, LSU with all these injuries they've got. Going, you know, that the team they're facing up there that they're beating the yard mess out of, they also have some injuries. Ole Miss might have wished they still had Kawan Lacy last week. You know, that kind of was a big injury as well. And, by the way, who happened to miss the bulk of the win over LSU. And so, but the way Lane makes it sound, they're the ones who are suffering the most. And if that gets people to think it, and if that makes the playoff committee, if it gets to them and they don't do their research, I don't know if these people do their research, then all of a sudden they're like, man, LSU's winning despite all these injuries? They had to sit their starting quarterback and the best offensive tackle and their best defensive playmaker against McNeese out of fear of them getting hurt and then ruining the season. And so if you're a playoff committee member, you start looking at that, you look at the score of the game differently than the McNeese game, that if it's only 35-13, you don't look at it as like, oh, they kind of struggled a little bit, instead of 65-10 or whatever. And then you, again, I just think that Lane apparently is like IQ of like a 140, 150 kind of a guy. I don't think he does anything accidentally anymore. I think that he knows he learned
1: from
0: the best.
1: Now that he's sober all the time,
0: right?
1: It's even more because his mind has more time to think because right. It's not cloudy.
0: Yeah, and he's got.
1: You nailed it exactly right. Give them something else to think about while we're doing this over here.
0: Right.
1: That whole off season of the stuff he was going through, closed practices were happening, so the team was being coached up. I mean, Dennis, man, he's been spot on all year with his quotes about, you don't think those guys weren't being coached while Lane's over here doing this? You don't think this is what's happening? You don't think that? and

0: Boy, when he was explaining, when you finished your question to him about the celebration thing, I could I started getting chills because his answer was so mine and yours old school. And he got upset. When you were asking me what triggered him with his player that got the penalty, after what you and him described what the Texas player did, I was like, man, what did this kid do? And when Coach Dunn went, he spun the football.
1: Right.
0: I went, wait, what?
1: Yeah.
0: Because nowadays, like you said, there's so many celebrations and I gained a yard and I got to get up and do the shimmy. When he said that he got on a kid for spinning the football, that took me back. The only time I ever got in trouble with a referee at Friendship, scored a touchdown, and instead of handing him the ball, I bowled it like I was bowling. I knelt and rolled it through the end zone. And I was about to leave the field, and the referee came over to me and goes, oh, you better go get that football, son.
1: Yep, I get it.
0: That was the only time I ever did that, so I was like, okay. So, but he just gave me chills because it felt like when you and I were playing ref, here's the ball.
1: Oh, you had to do it then? Well,
0: yes, yes.
1: From the Live Oak Environmental text line, one of the many things we discussed was the fact that whatever we did, be it on the field or off the field, we did it with the thought process that the team comes first. If it does not serve the team, then we did not want to do it. That's from Coach Bach. Yeah, I get it. 6:45 the time, the early riser portion of our show brought to you by Sports World. That LSU update was coming at you courtesy of Exmark Strength Equipment, exmarkfitness.com. 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You'll see them over here in the 7144 West Park Road area. They're opening their doors at 7:15. They'll be open until 3:30. And pretty soon, within 2 weeks, the new retail center on East 70th and Fern Avenue will be open. And it is going to have everything you'll need in there to help you have a healthier, stronger, hopefully longer life. You know, healthier you. You move around more. You go do more. And you're just outside and more active. And that keeps the blood pumping, buddy. When we come back, we continue our Skin and Dent coaches conversation. Dwoski Davis joining us. Oh, Tyler Hassel joining us. I'm sorry. Tyler Hassel joins us. Let's go down to Manny, do a little Tyler Hassel. Okay. It is absolutely no hassle to talk to him. Our show also presented to you by GBT. They are the great banking team. Pulled up in there yesterday, had a chance to visit with Michelle, who did an outstanding job, as always, taking care of a couple of little things for me. She always does. They're always great. You know, the whole crew, whether you're at the Mansfield Road Williamson Way location, East Texas next to the Villaggio, or the Line Avenue just south of Bird High School, that's the one I go to most. It's closest to me. They're good people. And I know this, that if you're looking for a bank that does everything that banks can do, which GBT can do, I've got home finance through there. I've got vehicle finance through there. I've taken PPP loans back during COVID through there. It's GBT. They do everything right, but they also do things right for their customers and make you feel like you are the numero uno most special customer on the planet. And that is awesome. If your bank doesn't make you feel that special, then maybe you ought to switch on over to GBT. If your bank does, then that's awesome. Good for them. And good for GBT. I know that's the way they treat me. We'll be back with Tyler Hassel right after this.

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0: 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Your head coach of the Manny Tigers. Certainly no hassle to us to talk to him. It's good old Tyler Hassel. Hey, Tyler, how are you doing?
1: What's up, Fletch? Good morning.
0: Good morning to you as well. Man, so last week after the win over East Beauregard, the kids were pumped up. Everyone was happy. Big road trip coming up to Catholic Point Coupe. Didn't go the way that I know that all the Manny Tigers wanted to have go the way, but something good happens there. There's no such thing as 48 minutes of nothing good. So what was a positive that you and the Manny Tigers were able to take out of this game?
1: Yeah, I think we started fast. We ended up getting the first score of the night. We started fast. Mm-hmm. Went right at them and attacked them and just kind of moved the ball down the field. Eight play drive right out of the gate. And I thought we started fast on Friday. Second quarter didn't play as well. It kind of slowed us down there.
0: What was the adjustment they made, or what was the offense? What was going on offensively that no longer worked after that first drive?
1: Yeah, we gave up after the first drive. We gave up a big kick return and kind of put them back in the ball game. And then second half, they settled in. It was at their place, and they just executed, and we didn't, plain and simple. We were still missing assignments on some blocks and going to the wrong people. But when we are going to the right people, we look pretty sharp. Just got to clean up the middle mistakes that we've had past couple weeks.
0: There is nothing that'll blow up a play if an offensive lineman goes the wrong way or blocks the wrong guy, because that's not what it's designed to do. You know, he's supposed to get in the way and move somebody out of the way. But Tyler, you know this. You watch football. You watch it on Saturdays and Sundays like all of us, and you'll see offensive linemen do the exact same thing. Last night, I saw a defensive lineman for the Eagles that blew an assignment. And on the Case Keenum quarterback sneak, he absolutely trusted his eyes instead of, you know, what he should have been doing. He followed a guard that was pulling, and the guard was pulling just as a decoy, and just literally let 38-year-old Case Keenum just sneak into the end zone as opposed to clocking him, you know? And so if a 29-year-old all-pro defensive lineman can make mistakes, I know a 16-year-old kid can make mistakes in high school. So how does the Manny Tiger coaching staff deal with those mistakes where it is a blown assignment? I mean, I know the film work, you can show it over and over again. Good God, I know how many times I had to see my mistakes on film over and over again. But what else do you do to try to get it across to the kid that, okay, it was a mistake, let's try not to happen again, and let's go about our business? How do you do that?
1: Yeah, we do it in three different ways. One is, number one is film. We watch the film, we review the film, we grade out the film. On top of that, we grade it out, and we let the kids see the mistakes. If you don't bring it to light, there's it's not going to get fixed. Number two, we go back and we review. We review our run plays, and we review our assignments and alignment and where we expect them to be at, but we also go back over our rules in a mental aspect. And number three is the physical aspect of it. You get in there, you work on your steps, you work on how to fit up on those guys, and then on top of it, you bring it to team. So I guess a visual, a mental, and a physical aspect to all those things to try to clean it up and to have growth in those areas.
0: When you talk about, you know, as far as the physical aspect, you actually get out there and like, here's where we're going to line up. This is how you remember you're going to be kicking out on this player, whatever it is that you're

0: trying to do. When you line them up and then you see it on film and they're not lined up the right way, there's an extra foot in between their, you know, the right foot of the right guard and the left foot of the left tackle, or the left foot of the right tackle, and it's supposed to only be this amount of distance between, but you see on film it's this amount. That's the kind of stuff that I think would drive me absolutely cuckoo. How do you, as a coaching staff, not just go bonkers when it's just something so simple as just the way you line up that we've done 1,000 times in practice? You've seen it on huddle 1,000 times, and you get out there in the game and you're all of a sudden doing it completely bass-ackwards from what we were telling you to how to do it. How do you and your staff handle that without going completely nuts?
1: Well, as coaches and high school coaches, we pick a profession that's unique. Our job depends on 15, 16, and 17-year-olds doing their job on Friday nights. And you have to have patience with that. You have to have patience. And don't get me wrong there. We do get frustrated. We get loud, and we coach them hard. But at the same time, I can remember when I was 15, 16 years old as well, and me making the same careless mistakes. And so it's just a process. You got to trust the process. You got to be patient with these kids. And that's what we're doing right now. We're not playing the best brand of football, but we're going to stay the course, and we're not going to move from that course whatsoever. We're going to stay on that course, and we're going to coach these kids hard, and we're going to continue to try to get these rules and these assignments and this alignment in place. Because when we do execute a play, it stands out on tape. It shines. It really does shine. It pops. It busts for 15 plus most times. But the lack of execution we've had in the past few weeks, the things that we have to clean up, and we have to start playing complementary football when the defense is playing well.
0: Completely get it. Once again, a buzzword here in football, especially last 8-10 years, is that complementary football. The defense helps the offense helps the defense, and special teams helps everybody. Taking on a Leesville squad this week. Coach, what do we know about these guys?
1: Yeah, Leesville, coached by Robert Causey. He's been down there for a long time. Coach Causey does a fantastic with Leesville. Fast and wide offense. They're going to spread you out. They're going to try to be dynamic on the outside. Number four. Last name Brown has a few offers there. He's a good, dynamic kid, plays both sides of the ball. They're a talented group. Last week, came back in the late fourth quarter to win against the Pineville team, down 2 scores, found a way to win it. And it's just a gritty football team, and we're going to have to be prepared. But they come to us on Friday, and it's just another step in the road and the course that we're going down right here to try to be playing our best football when we hit district.
0: There we go, buddy. Yes, almost time. You got one more non-district game after this before closing out with Red River, Winfield, Mansfield, and Lakeside. Should be a fun district season. It seems like it's really kind of anybody's. I know Mansfield is kind of like the target because of the success that Coach Barbe's had the last couple of years. But someone saw a blueprint last week on maybe how to do something against them. So we'll see how that fares later on. But first things first, Leesville, the Wampus Cats, making their way into Manny and Sabine Parish to take on those Manny Tigers. Buddy, I hope your kids play hard. I hope the mistakes are few, and I hope the mistakes that were made are not repeated. How about that?
1: I appreciate you, Clay.
0: No problem, man. Thanks a lot, Tyler. Tyler Hassel, head coach of the Manny Tigers. 6:58 the time. The early riser portion of our show is coming to an end. It's all over, Rock. It's over. Ain't going to be no rematch, Raj. No. Although, Raj, there was a rematch. And in her best line of her entire life, from the hospital bed, all Talia had to say was one word. When? Well, what are we waiting for? Hey, let me go to the bathroom first. I am 75 years old. Hold on. Oh, good stuff there from Tyler Hassel and Double D Dennis Dunn. Yeah. Correcting kids' mistakes. As a parent, never easy, right? And my kids, you know, my stepchildren that I had were brilliant, and my daughter's brilliant. And they still were goofballs. You know, like, what are you doing? But they all three have turned out wonderfully so. Somebody did something right. Right. They're throwing their friends who are always a bad influence.

0: That is weird that every one of the kids' friends growing up were just outstanding kids. You know, we didn't. There was not a turd in the bunch. Because I remember growing up, my parents, they were not fans of the Johnson twins. Not fans. And I was like, what do you mean? They're just going to get you in trouble. I'm like, you realize that I get them in trouble more than they get me in trouble. But you don't realize that because I'm a karate man and I bruise on the inside. But yeah, getting kids to not make mistakes and your job depends on it. Whew. Good luck with all that. More power to these guys, and that is why we are so glad to highlight them. And that is also why we are so glad that Honey Baked Ham is so awesome, that each one of these coaches gets a Christmas ham or turkey to their liking, and that's all from Honey Baked Ham. Honey Baked also fed, who was it, some squad last week or 2 weeks ago. They do it all the time. And sometimes they do it without getting a dime for it because that's just what Bill and Cindy and their whole crew do. They're good people. Honey Baked Ham, it's the best ham in the whole stinking land, buddy. There ain't no ham like a Honey Baked Ham. They are your ham quarters for the holidays and all parts in between. You know you don't have to wait for Thanksgiving to have a delicious, succulent ham. Go check it out at Honey Baked Ham right there in the Southfield Shopping Center, Southfield and Uri. 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Thanks again to Sports World for our early riser portion of the show. We'll be back, though, right after this.
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10: 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Haven't we always, don't we all want that? I would rather not work until I'm 94, you know. I've got good jeans, I guess. Well, or gym shorts. You know, my pop's still kicking around at 94. Mom lived to what, 87? Grandmother lived to 96. All my dad's sisters all lived into their 90s, except for one. One of them lived 102. Holy moly. Yeah, no lie. I'll be doing the, hey, this is the 30th anniversary of Rogers passing away. I'm 114 years old. I don't know anybody on this earth anymore. And if you get to that point, man, you want to make sure that you're taken care of, and Bo Harris Wealth Management wants to help that endeavor as well. Get in touch with Bo, 318-670-3101. The SEC Special Teams Player of the Week was London Montgomery. We mentioned him. How about the Offensive Lineman of the Week, though, for the Florida Gators, Bryce Lovett? He was absolutely a manimal, helping the Gators get 498 yards against Ole Miss, 302 on the ground. In 69 snaps on offense, anyhow, he didn't give up a sack, a quarterback hit, a quarterback hurry, or a pressure. And he posted a team-high PFF pass blocking grade of 85.3. Your defensive lineman of the week is Dayton Hopkins of Missouri, who, by the way, Missouri is the biggest fraud in college football. We'll explain that as well later on. He turned in his best performance of his young career. He was credited with 3.5 sacks for 15 yards and losses, the second most sacks in a game by a Missouri player in program history. He currently is 4th nationally in sacks and number 3 in the SEC and owns the second highest pass rush grade among all defenders, according to PFF. And your freshman of the week was a man who wreaked havoc for the LSU Tigers, and that's Deuce Gerolds out of Suwanee. How I love you, Georgia. Started his fourth straight game, had five tackles, including a career-high two sacks, totaling 11 yards in losses in the Tigers' 35-6 roll over the A&M Fighting Aggies. Deuce Gerolds. A&M had only one drive of seven plays or more, and they were 4 of 15 on third down and 0 for 1 on fourth down. So those have been your SEC Players of the Week. Your SEC update is a paid advertisement for Bo Harris Wealth Management. Bo Harris is a former Leesville Wapascat, speaking of, taking on Manny this week. Moved over here and was a Captain Shreve standout. So much so that they had to have him down at LSU and doggone it, he performed like a chief down there and getting drafted by the Cincinnati Bengals with a seven-year career with the Bengals. Bo Harris is a certified financial planner, CFP, certified investment management analyst, CIMA. 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

0: the year this past Friday night. Good morning, Dwoski. How are you doing?
1: Doing pretty good, sir.
0: Got that first win. It was an unorthodox win. It was a weird win. It was a weird environment probably because the game had to be moved up with the lights out there. What's going on at Prudhomme Stadium with the lights there, Dwoski?
1: Well, Wednesday night we had a junior high game here, and the big group of lights, the bottom two caught fire.
0: Oh, my geez.
1: And they ended up going out, but it affected everything. So the next day, Thursday, Friday, they worked on it. Friday, we get ready to play, and they stayed on, then it went off and didn't come back on.
0: Well, there you go. That's kind of hard to play a football game at night without any lights.
1: Yes, sir. You're right. So we moved it up to 5:30 and got it in.
0: And with a running clock as well. So it got over before it got too dusky out there and ends up with a 21-0 win for North Caddo.
1: Yes, sir.
0: You're going to Glenbrook this week, but will the lights be ready for Cedar Creek 2 weeks from now or not?
1: Yes, sir. They got them fixed yesterday.
0: Okay.
1: And they're finishing touches early this morning.
0: So how weird was that to start a game on such short notice? Your guys, as well as Jerry Bird's kids, all were kind of caught like, oh, geez, let's get this thing rolling. Did it feel weird? And the rolling clock probably didn't feel like you were only there for like 45 minutes because you were.
1: Yeah, exactly. I mean, we and the funny thing, clouds rolled in and made it a little darker than what it was.
0: Sure did.
1: And that affected some things, too. So we finally got it in, and it was weird.
0: So what was the outside of the weirdness? You did get a win, so that's the fun part of it. How did the kids react to that first win of the season? And your first win, congratulations, over here in our neck of the woods.
1: Yes, sir. Thank you. They were excited. I mean, it was still kind of dumbfounded about we're playing daylight, that much daylight.
0: Right.
1: But they finally adjusted and got going, and proud of them for pulling it out.
0: What was the best thing that your kids did on the field?
1: I guess we set the tone early. We ran the kickoff back. And that right there, we got momentum, and the kids had a little more life in them, and they competed hard after that.
0: Taking on a Glenbrook squad this week, Coach, that presents a different kind of challenges. They've got a kid that's slinging it around pretty good at quarterback, a young kid. So I'm just kind of curious what your thoughts are on what you see when Glenbrook has the ball.
1: Yes, sir. We got to be where we're supposed to be at. We got to read our keys and break on the ball just like the receivers, because the young man can throw the ball all around the yard. So we got to be ready to defend all night long and sprinkle with some running game as well. So we got to have some balance on defense.
0: Dwoski, you've been around the game for a while, obviously, you know, over in East Texas as well as here. We were talking to Dennis Dunn about it, just the celebration situation. We were mentioning how Colin Simmons, great player for Texas, probably the best defensive player in the country. But he celebrated in an obnoxious way one of his sacks in the Tennessee game. We were going over the SEC Players of the Week, Coach, and he obviously was the choice to be the Defensive Player of the Week, but he didn't get the award. And I have a feeling there's a reason why. Is he got an unsportsmanlike conduct for that gross celebration, you know. And I'm just kind of curious, how do you kind of monitor your kids, check your kids, like as far as celebration? What's enough? What's too much? What's too little in this world nowadays where kids want to be able to express themselves and coaches want to have their kids have fun? So I'm just kind of curious what your stance is on what's too much and what's not enough and all that.
1: I preach to mine, let your teammates celebrate for you. You don't celebrate. You do what you do, and your teammates let everybody know what you just did. But we try to keep it downplayed as much as possible. Take me out of the equation, and it's all about us.
0: That makes sense to me. You know, as far as your take on being in Louisiana after your time over at Liberty ILO, what is the adjustment that you are still making, or what is the adjustment that you've just now kind of have feel like you're more comfortable doing now over here than you were 4 or 5 points ago?

0: Yes, sir. Normally we can cut in Texas, and you can't cut over here. And to the continuation, so if you jump them offside, you can continue to play in Texas, but in Louisiana, it's just a five-yard penalty. So getting accustomed to that, it's been a little different, but I think I've finally adjusted to all the difference.
1: Are there any other major rule differences between Texas and Louisiana?
0: I tell you, the blind side and stuff like that is different. They've cut it out in Texas, but Louisiana has too. It's consistency. That's the biggest part of the game. And like I said, the games are a little more, I mean, NCAA and NFHS rules are a tad bit different. In Texas, you got NCAA, and Louisiana, you got NFHS. So there's quite a few things that are different that we're having to get accustomed to here.
1: I get it. I don't know if I remember that Texas operated under the NCAA rules. I don't. Why does Texas not operate under the NFHS, the National Federation of High School Rules? Do you know?
0: Some of it kind of changed from time to time. And like I said, we got to do a lot of NFHS trainings, but the rule books are different. The hashes are a little bit different as well. So it's strange, but my defense coordinator, he and I are both Texas guys, and so we quick with each other and kind of keep each other on our toes about some of the changes and stuff. So,
1: how wild will it be if you find out like 2 weeks from now, wait a minute, we could have 13 guys on offense over here? What the heck? No one told me that stuff. You know?
0: Yes, I'm telling you, boy.
1: That'd be all right there, you know? They're like, hey, man, don't tell Dwoski yet. But, man, yeah, you should put 13 on offense.
0: Yeah, you're right about that.
1: Try it. That's what you ought to do, Dwoski. Try it. And just see if you can get away with it. Did you see, by the way, Illinois, they fired their defensive coordinator, I think, after this week.
0: Wow.
1: But, or he's in hot water. On one goal line play, he had 9 guys out there.
0: Oh, that's
1: coach,
0: tough.
1: Coach, how in the world do you defend a goal line with 9 guys?
0: 9 players. I mean, that's a tough call there. That's a tough sale there.
1: Yeah,
0: I mean,
1: you're asking
0: you
1: a lot.
0: You got to be on top of your game.
1: I'd rather have one more than not enough. Yeah, try the old Derek Dooley and put 14 out there or whatever instead of 9. When they showed the all-22 version of it, you're like, wow. That's a big difference, you know, because you see the 5 guys up front, and then there's just 4 guys behind them, and there's nobody else. You're like, what?
0: Oh, wow.
1: Yeah.
0: That's tough.
1: Yeah, it's almost like, do you get a degree of difficulty, you know?
0: No doubt.
1: Well, Dwoski, I'm happy for your kids, and as a 61-year-old who still remembers the first win we had in my senior year, we only had 2 of them. And so, buddy, they were precious, and we still talk about it to this day, and so those kids are going to enjoy that for a long, long time, and I hope the success continues. Good luck against Glenbrook. I hope it's a fun game for you guys.
0: Okay. Thank you.
1: Thanks, Dwoski. You bet. 7:17 the time. 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
9: Welcome back, guys. Tim Fletcher Show, Rogers, Hambone Hampton. Coming up in just a wee bit, we're going to announce our Taco Bell Cruncher of the Week nominees, as well as our Cruncher of the Week winner. 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Joining us now on the Mudbugs Hockey Hotline, your head coach of the 7th-ranked team in Class 3A, the 3-1. Snoopy crew on Jordan, the Loyola Flyers head coach. He's a good fella, that John Sella. What's up, Sella?
10: Not much. How are y'all?
9: We're all right, man. That was a fun little game Friday night for you guys, wasn't it?
10: Yeah, it was fun. I feel like points for sure.
9: And I believe that you were never stopped. Is that right?
10: I don't think either team was stopped, yeah.
9: No team was stopped. That's wild.
10: When, it is.
9: So, why? How did that happen? How come nobody was able to stop anybody?
10: I think we're pretty good offensively. And, you know, Bryce was on, and we were able to establish a run game, which makes us really good. And then their offensive line is their strength, and their running game is their strength. And they just, you know, leaned on that, and their offensive line was every bit as advertised, and we just couldn't get the stops when we needed to. Except, you know, we talked about it Friday night of, you know, we did get some stops on some two-point conversions. So when you said it, you know, the little stops end up being big stops. You know, it seemed like, okay, we just stopped them on one two-point conversion. Well, that makes a big difference. That was able, we were able to keep it at a two-score game by doing that. And so it made a big difference. But, yeah, both offenses are pretty dang good at what they do.
9: You mentioned after the game when we were visiting with you as well on the Skit and Dent Coaches Conversations that it was an easy game to call plays with because everything was working. Having a senior quarterback like Bryce, having seen the defenses he's seen, having worked out the timing that he's got with McKenzie and with his stepbrother and Ty and all that good stuff, when you talk about the ease of it, do you mean as in, like, you feel like you can dial up anything on your card and it's going to work, or there are certain plays that just fit that you are kind of more married to that's going to let that work? In other words, everything works or certain things were working and you just kept riding that?
10: A little bit of both. And it's easy, too, because Bryce has been, you know, he started some games his freshman year, too, and so we've been together for a while, and a lot of the times when I'll call something, it's something that we may have only practiced once, or, you know, it's a little, I'll switch one route on it, but he knows what I'm trying to get to. We just kind of have

0: a language that we speak without even having to like say it. You know, he can kind of look at me and be like, okay, I think he's trying to get Ty over here to do this, and he understands it, so that helps. And it helps that, like, even if I have a bad play call, you know, Ty and Charlie and those receivers are so good, they make me look good, and that probably wasn't the best play call there, but Ty gets it, breaks three tackles, and runs for a touchdown. You know, people think, oh, must have been a good play call. Well, no, he's just really good, so that makes it easy, too.
1: John Sella, head coach for the Loyola Flyers. They are absolutely piling up points so far. The lowest point total has been 41 points in the 42-41 loss to Parkway. The offense is going to need as many of those points as possible, taking on the top team in Class 2A, perennial state powerhouse, right over there on Linwood Road, Rodney Guinn and the Calvary Baptist Cavaliers. So you're heading over to their place. What is it that jumps off the page to you about this Calvary team that makes them so formidable?
0: Obviously really good and have been for a while now. And one thing you can turn on the film, and it may not make sense, but it just, I can tell that they're all football players. They understand football. They play hard. They run to the football. And you can tell they watch it. And they're football players. They're tough, and they're not somebody that's like, I guess I'll try football.
1: Right.
0: They've been doing it for a while, and they have an identity, and the guy who's playing running back has probably been the running back since he was in fifth grade there. And yeah. So they kind of have what they do, and they get really good at it.
1: That'd be Zarian, and he has been there a while. And then you throw in, you know, it's going to be fun. Is there any way to get Walsworth and Huglon just to line up on the goal line and just take off and do a little 100-meter, 100-yard race just before the game? Kind of let that be. That's the coin toss. That's the coin toss.
0: Yeah.
1: They put Huglon out there. You put Walsworth. Blue eight, set hut. Let him run 100 yards. The winner gets to choose if you get the ball or not. You're welcome. I just gave you a great idea.
0: Yeah, whoever crosses the other goal line first, however you get there, is up to you. But and whatever you do, full contact, whatever.
1: Yeah,
0: but yeah.
1: There you go. Okay. Now we're making it the XFL. Sella,
0: sure,
1: we're going to make this thing, you know, we could sell this thing to Vince McMahon here before this is all over with. But there will be speed all over the place. So how much does it help your defense? And I assume Rodney can say the same thing. How much does it help your defense that they go up against some kids like Ty Walsworth every day? And just like Rodney and his crew, they go up against, you know, Huglon every day. So they are used to seeing that speed. Does that help any as far as the prep work for Calvary?
0: Some, because, yeah, there's been years where there was no way we were able to replicate what the other team has speed-wise. And having Charlie and Ty and Brock Jeter and Graham Kyle and all those guys who are really good wide receivers and having them go up against, you know, I think it's made guys like Blake Kirky and Thomas Gosley, I think it's made them better. And those guys are pretty dang good, too. And it's made Ty and them better. So we've just, the past couple of years, we've had a good group of skill guys that have been able to make each other better. And so, yeah, I think that helps being able to replicate what the other team does speed-wise. It definitely gives you a good look.
1: Well, it is going to be wild. Braylon Huglon is one of the fastest kids around. Ty Walsworth, obviously one of the fastest kids around. He's got the hardware to prove it as a 100-meter state champ. Of course, there's a reason why this game is, you know, you hear it and it's like, oh, wow, this sounds like a fun game. Well, yeah, it's our Chevyland game of the week. For good reason. And so, by the way, if you're a Loyola student, fan, parent, teacher, coach, alum, same thing, Calvary, parent, teacher, fan, alum, you name it, stop by Chevyland. 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And this is that classic matchup. So when you look at this, John, how much does this help? Because you've still got a little bit of a murderer's row still to play with Sterlington knocking on the door right after that. And it's a little bit of a, you know, your first year in the far-flung District 1-3A. How much does this game kind of help you understand what you've got as far as a playoff-type team?
0: Yeah, I've said it all along. And you said, too, about stuff that, you know, Bryce has been starting for a while and so has seen everything. Well, that's kind of what we've gone through so far this year is that offensively and defensively, we've seen just about everything to where when we get to the playoffs, we're going to be battle tested. And that was kind of the plan, the idea when we started.

0: the season, and you know, I'm happy that we've believed in that and were able to get through these games. But I compared it to Shaw's last year's schedule, and that they played Edna Carr and Rummel and Bell Chase and a bunch of those teams, and then ended up going like 7-3 in like a 7 seed, and they were able to get the power points to get a high seed, but then they rolled through the playoffs and made it to the Superdome because they have been tested already and they've seen everything. And sometimes you get exposed in that, and so you find out some of your weaknesses that you need to fix and early on, so where you can fix it before you get to the playoffs, and you see what you're really good at too, and if you are really good. And so I think it's helped. You know, it's not easy. It's kind of a grind, and you try to stay healthy, but I think hopefully it gets us ready for the playoffs.
1: Once again, John Cella and his crew put the points up at a breakneck pace last week, a 71-59 win over Northwood. Would you take 71 points again this week against Calvary? If we said before the game you got 71 points, do you think you'd take that?
0: Oh, yeah.
1: Yeah, I think you probably would as well. I think Rodney would probably not want that. I don't think that's what Rodney has in mind. Should be a fun, fun game with a lot of talented high school football players out there. And if you have not seen the rest of its kid, get out there and spin it. It is well worth it to go out there and watch it. It is fun to see. And old Hudson Price is going to have his work cut out for him, but he, too, can flat out fling it. So going to be a really fun matchup. Once again, do not dally, though. If the game kicks off at 7, don't pull into the parking lot at 6:55 thinking you're going to squeeze in there and get in there. It is a get-there-early type game. Cella, always enjoy the visit. Best of luck to your crew as well, and hope they come out of this thing healthy and geared up for the second half of the season.
0: All right, appreciate y'all. Thank you.
1: Thanks, John. John Cella, head coach of the Loyola Flyers, the Snoopy crew, getting ready to take on the Calvary Baptist Cavaliers. Aesthetically, another fine matchup. Those baby blues and the Snoopy crew on the white helmet to go with the Calvary gold and silver and yellow is just going to look great. One of those matchups is going to look fun on the TV highlights, and we can't wait to carry it for you as well on our Friday Football Frenzy powered by Chevyland. Time now for our Taco Bell Cruncher of the Week nominees. Yes, sir. Taco Bell. The Nuggets are back, baby. The Nuggets are back at Taco Bell for a limited time. Maybe. Get them while they're hot. And use that Taco Bell Rewards app. Start racking up points and get free stuff. Ain't nothing wrong with it. If it's free, it's me, and I'll take 3. Bringing you the Cruncher of the Week, your nominee. Speaking of Loyola. Ethan Horton, he hears a who, a what, a where, and a when, and a why. How about 4 solo tackles, 11 assists, 15 total tackles for Ethan Horton, whose brother last year was a stud for Loyola as well. Brown Buto had 3 solos, or as I typed, 3 olos, 11 assists, and 14 total tackles. Olo tackles. Parkway's Caden Pugh. 5 solo tackles, 8 assists, 13 total tackles, a half a sack, 1.5 tackles for a loss. Gabe Swallow had 7 solo, 6 assists for 13 tackles, and also at safety, Dallas Locke. This kid's name keeps getting tossed around. 10 solo stops, 1 assist, 11 total. How about 2 tackles for a loss and a pick 6? Glenn Brooks, Davis Powell, 7 tackles and 2 sacks for BT-Dub. Marvin Dixon had 3 sacks and 10 tackles. Vincent Blake, another name that we've had on here quite a few times, 12 tackles, 1 for a loss and 1 sack. And his teammate, Ladarian Banks, who's been nominated before, 10 tackles and 2 sacks. For Calvary, Anthony McNeil with 3 solo tackles, 8 assists, 11 total with 2 tackles for a loss. Dupree Wesley, a linebacker for the Calvary Cavaliers, also had 2 tackles for a loss, 5 total tackles. Haughton's Luke Hensley, 12 tackles, a school record tying 5 sacks. He tied a school record set by Tad Prescott, Dak's older brother. And Lakeside linebacker Eric Jones with 11 tackles, 4 of those all by himself. It's shake and bake, and I helped. Those are your nominees for the Taco Bell Cruncher of the Week. And Rod, you're a winner of the Taco Bell Cruncher of the Week. You set a school record at a school with a history of hunting. you've done something.

something. Congratulations, Luke Hensley. 12 tackles, a school record tying 5 sacks. His name is etched in the Houghton record books right alongside Tad Prescott for the most sacks in a game. Congratulations, Luke Hensley, our Taco Bell Cruncher of the Week. When we come back, we've got your LSU update and your Trey Morris Injury Lawyers Athlete of the Week nominees and winner. That's all coming up with more of our cleanup hour brought to you by Fuzzy's Taco Shop right after this.

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10: 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And yes, sir, they'll be opening their retail center very soon on East 70th and Fern Avenue, where Johnson's Furniture is located. They will be opening within the next 2 weeks. Rowers, treadmills, exercise bikes, you name it. Dumbbells, barbells, kettlebells, and more. All going to be available for you right there. East 70th, Fern Avenue. So, Lane Kiffin previewing the McNeese State game on Monday. Talked about how Ty Benefield has kind of been moved to the star position and whether or not that's going to be permanent now that Deshaun is out. He said, Ty can do a lot of things, really versatile. Deshaun was very unique also. That move, at least for last week, allowed us to not have to call much difference in our defense, if that makes sense, because you really don't find guys of that length that can cover two. They don't exist. That's why they're both going to play a long time. So that's why, really, that move was made, because it was like, okay, what can make us not have to change our defense a lot? That was the one person that could move there that was similar skill set. We're down numbers at the DB position, so our guys got to step up. When these injuries happen, every paragraph is about injuries. When these injuries happen, like I told the team today, everyone knows the one for one, which person starts in place of these guys, but it's much more than that. Some of those guys were starting on multiple special teams. Now they may come off of that,

You're going to need to play. Again, Lane wants us to believe that the backups and third string for LSU are kids who would not make all district on a 2-1-A team in Louisiana high school. That they're lucky they know how to tie their shoes. That they don't know, they're all, you know, 5'7", 148 pounds. He's not right. Look at the roster. It's ridiculous. And I love it. I'm not calling out Lane Kiffin like I've got a problem with Lane Kiffin, you know, poor-mouthing his team's injury situation. They have had some significant injuries, but, again, everybody does. And I'm looking at the LSU depth chart on Phil Steele, and I'm seeing, like, Dominic McKinley, former Acadiana Wrecking Ram. He is not 5'4", 148. He is 6'6", 297 pounds. He was the fifth-rated defensive lineman in the country when he came out. You know, Jakeem Jackson, 6 foot 188, back up to DJ Pickett. Dez Ellis, 6'2", 180. Amari Peterson, 6'1", 198, freshman. P.J. Woodland's backups, Michael Turner, 6'1". Traylon James, 6'1", 183. The guys that are backing them up are outstanding football players that would all be starting in any team, basically, in Conference USA and, you know, Sun Belt. And probably, yeah, and probably would be starting on several Power Four teams. So that is just one of those things where, again, Lane is trying to control the narrative. You know who used to do that? Nick Saban. Who got in the playoffs on some years when they were like, should they be in the playoffs? Who got the benefit of the doubt? Because he controlled the narrative. Nick Saban. There is something to be said. If you can manipulate the media and can manipulate the way that the playoff committee thinks, then it benefits you. If your coach has that ability and that power to do it, then let him do it. You know? I can't see Sarkisian being able to do this, for instance. You know, I don't think Ryan Day has the pizzazz to do this at Ohio State. But LSU happens to have a guy that can. And that's your LSU update, brought to you by Xmark Strength Equipment. 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Time now for your Trey Morris. Not Garrett Morris. Our top story tonight. Our Trey Morris Injury Lawyers Athlete of the Week. And somehow or another, I just made my... okay, there we go. I made my Excel spreadsheet to the size where it would be good for ants to read. Oh, great. Because school for... But I have been able to zoom it back out. Trey Morris Injury Lawyers doing so many wonderful things in our community, whether it's feel-good family events like, oh, I don't know, GeekCon. Back-to-back years as the title sponsor, being the presenting sponsor for Off Center with Colvin from 3 until 5 every day, sponsoring our Athlete of the Week in that incredible, handsome hardware that they distribute to the winner of our Athlete of the Week. Pretty cool stuff. So here we are. Here are your nominees. North DeSoto freshman quarterback Mason Smith, 153 yards passing, 3 touchdowns. Hayden Bell, by the way, should have been mentioned in our Taco Bell Cruncher of the Week with 2 pick sixes. Sorry about that, Hayden Bell. Loyola, Bryce Restovich, quarterback, 21 out of 32, 422 yards passing, 6 touchdowns, 10 carries, 67 yards, and another touchdown. JT Taylor had 14 carries for 83 yards and 2 touchdowns, also snagged a couple of passes for 31 yards. Charlie McKenzie, oh no, Charlie bit my finger. Charlie also is really fast and a very good football player. McKenzie had 8 catches for 137 yards and 2 touchdowns. His fellow wideout and the stepbrother,
Did we just become

0: best friends. Still alive. Ty Walsworth, the 100-meter state champ. 7 catches, 131 yards, 2 touchdowns. Also had 3 kick returns for a total of 124 yards, including an 87-yarder. Parkway's Braxton Black ran 20 times for 143 yards and a touchdown. And Gary Burney, the LSU commit, had 4 catches for 71 yards and a touchdown. And Logansport, the kids, the coach's kid, Colin McGee, 6 of 8 passing, 124 yards, 2 touchdowns. Caden Packett, the winner last week, by the way, of our Trey Morris Injury Lawyers Athlete of the Week, he followed that up with 10 carries for 131 yards and 4 touchdowns. Glenn Brooks' Darren Hollingsworth had 6 catches, 97 yards, and 3 touchdowns. The Airline Vikings' Terrence Hayes had 3 carries for 95 yards, 2 touchdowns. 19 catches for 230 yards and a touchdown. Chase Williams, 31 for 47, 393 yards, 3 touchdowns, 3 carries, 21 yards. Now, Terrence Hayes was busy out there catching some balls, wasn't he? Peyton Houston, old pop. 10 for 15, 228 yards, 5 touchdowns, and 5 rushes for 147 yards and a touchdown, and the win over Benton. Zerico Wyndon had 3 catches for 72 yards and 2 touchdowns for the Eagles. Northwood's Caden Stewart ran 23 times for 132 yards and 2 touchdowns against Loyola. And Peyton Boone was very efficient. 7 of 7 passing, 79 yards and a touchdown. Also carried the ball 7 times for 69 yards and scored twice. The undefeated Minden Crimson Tide got a big effort from Lucas Owens. 17 carries, 153 yards, and 2 touchdowns. The Green Oaks Giants are 4-0 for the first time since 1988. Javonte Dean, 5 touchdown passes, including a 91-yarder. Tony Johnson Jr. had a pair of touchdowns. Benton, here's that man again. Madden Raymond did it again. He does a little bit of everything. He's been nominated for something every week. 13 carries, 43 yards, and a touchdown. He also threw a pass, completed it for 44 yards, and caught 2 passes for 21 yards. And a touchdown. Madden, Mad Dog Raymond. BTW's Devian Stewart threw 4 touchdown passes, and Keyshawn McCuller ran 7 times for 127 yards and 2 touchdowns as they bounced back from the Soul Bowl loss with a win. We mentioned Hudson Price, the quarterback for Calvary, 8 of 11, 153 yards, a touch and a pick. Zarian Miles, who according to John Sella has been starting at running back at Calvary since the 5th grade. 12 carries, 124 yards, and a touchdown. Braylon Huglon, the speedster for Calvary, 4 catches, 65 yards, and a touchdown. Captain Shreve's Gabe Lockett, 21 carries, 214 yards, and 2 touchdowns. Quarterback Maddox Parrott, 13 of 25, 320 yards, and 3 touchdowns. Caleb Law, 7 catches for 131 yards, and 2 touchdowns. Houghton's Brandon Craig, 27 carries, 193 yards, 4 touchdowns. Taylor Weathersby was 14 of 26, 283 yards, 3 touchdowns. And their speedster, Ethan Johnson, 7 catches, 136 yards, 2 touchdowns. And Lakeside's Malik Thorne ran 24 times, 213 yards for John Ware's team, and 2 touchdowns. Whew! That is a long list of very worthy nominees for the Trey Morris Injury Lawyers Player of the Week, Athlete of the Week, and your winner this week, Raj. The Trey Morris Injury Lawyers Athlete of the Week. You put up 71 points. You go 21 of 32 for 422 yards. You throw 6 touchdown passes. You carry the ball 10 times to pick up another 67 and add another touchdown in a win over a really good Northwood squad. Yeah, that's going to get you an Athlete of the Week. Congratulations, Bryce Restovich, quarterback for the Loyola Flyers. Your Trey Morris Injury Lawyers Athlete of the Week. When we come back in our Fuzzy's Taco Shop cleanup hour, we get right at it with our Spell Brothers Lumber Tech Tuesday guest, yeah, Justin Apodaca. He is the director of scouting for Louisiana Tech, an interesting aspect here. So we'll visit with Justin when we come back right after this.
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9: 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And oh, by the way, they do have staff on hand to do all the installation of that as well. Just ask our buddy Robert J. Wright about the outstanding job done by Spell Brothers Lumber. Joining us on the Mudbugs Hockey Hotline, the Louisiana Tech Bulldogs Director of Scouting, it's Justin Apodaca. Hey, Justin, how you doing?
10: Doing great. How are you?
9: We are doing A-OK, man. So your day typically in the middle of the football season, does it differ greatly from your day in March? Or just kind of curious how the day-to-day operation of the Director of Scouting goes during football season?
10: Yeah, obviously it's very different than, you know, what it would be on a, you know, random Tuesday in March right now. Obviously, I'm starting to watch, you know, a little bit of Louisiana Lafayette, putting together my personnel report for them, and then, you know, really heavy into junior college evals right now, watching a lot of players that could probably come in and help us right away next year and, you know, try to figure out who we want to go try and recruit here in the next month or two and then sign them in December, you know? So, kind of a little different, a little bit of a lot going on.
9: That's a good way to put it, Justin. So you talk about, you know, looking at ULFE or, you know, UL's looking at their game film. So the director of scouting, because Army's this week, and, of course, UL, you open up with the conference play finally gets here, you know, October 10th. The director of scouting, I'm thinking that your job is to procure talent, you know, to show where the talent is and to bring that to the coach's attention. But it sounds like you're also trying to help formulate, like, hey, here's what UL brings to the table when we face them. So which one takes precedence right now?
10: Yeah, it's both. I mean, during the week, it's I was up here till about 10 o'clock last night trying to watch some UL and the whole day calling and making phone calls about junior college players, right? So it's both right now because, you know, we're having to recruit really good players that get us better for next year as well as, you know, as win this week and next week, right? So, you know, my hay is in the barn for Army because, you know, the Sunday after

0: we play, I'll print out my report, and it'll be here's everybody that's been on the field, and here's what they do really well, and here's what they don't do really well. It just kind of gives the coaches a head start on who's who on the field instead of having to figure that out and then figure out the schematics, right? So,
1: how general is this report that you're putting out there to the coaches? Does it get more specific maybe for each position group, or does it go just a blanket statement, here's what they do well, and here's some of the guys to keep an eye on?
0: Yeah, I mean, I write up every player on the roster as if they're in the transfer portal. So as if it's the same evaluation as if, you know, that we're trying to bring them in, right? So from a talent standpoint, would they be able to play for us is how I look at this, right? So obviously it helps whenever you play an FCS team, you kind of get a jump on that, save some work for December, right? So, but, you know, you get to kind of gauge the talent based on the same scale that you would that you're going up against. Like, so that if they have a bunch of guys that we would take out of the portal, it's like, okay, well, they probably got a pretty good team, right? So
1: that makes sense. When did you get into scouting again, Justin? And just kind of curious how it started as well.
0: Yeah, so, you know, for me, I'm, you know, Coach Cumbie's put a lot on my plate at a really young age. I believe I'm the youngest director of scouting in the country. So, you know, I get to kind of do it myself. And, you know, I'm a one-man show here from a personnel recruiting standpoint. So a lot on my plate, but also a lot of fun. I started at Texas Tech. I was a, you know, little personnel intern over there when I was in school. And then, you know, I was with Tennessee Tech, the FCS program, 4-0 right now, by the way, for a season. And I was doing receivers for them. And then, you know, got a little, I was doing a little, another little job where, you know, I was helping out this agency that was, you know, trying to figure out who they need to represent from a, you know, NFL draft standpoint and trying to find young players in college football. So got a little bit of that. And then, you know, I knew some people that knew Coach Cumbie, and he was looking for somebody. So took a shot on me, and I've been here for 2 years. So
1: Justin, you know, you mentioned looking at the teams that are coming up on the schedule, looking at JUCO kids, looking at the FCS kids as well, because, you know, those kids are more likely to be in the portal. Who's, as far as the high school videos, where does that come from? And are you paying much attention to that, or is that a different person in your department?
0: Nah, man, that's me as well. It's hard right now because, you know, it's not necessarily the high point of what we're doing, but, you know, we have our short list of guys that, you know, we evaluated last year. It's like, okay, they're still available, number one. And then number two, it's like, okay, well, we had this question on them, so we need to watch their film as a senior to make sure, to see if they got better, right? And see if they went above the line, basically. So, and then still watching our commits that, you know, are in the boat and that they'll sign here in December, and making sure they're playing at a high level, keeping up with them. And then, you know, I have a student that works for me, and he does a really good job of, you know, kind of combing together. I was hearing that big long list you guys are just going over of all the top producers from the area, right? So I get something very similar on my desk, you know, early in the week, and I kind of comb through it, see if I recognize any names. If I don't recognize somebody, I'll pop their film on. And, you know, we're starting to put together some lists of, you know, trying to get some 2028 players, some juniors in high school to campus for our games, especially in October. We got 3 home games, so it'll be a really good opportunity to get some of the really local talent, really even some of the further away talent that we can get here for a big time game on, you know, Saturdays like this week. The rain might kind of stall some plans if we, you know, looking ahead at that, but hopefully next week against Lafayette, we'll have a really, really good crowd. We've got, I think, 35 kids signed up for that game right now, which will be probably our biggest weekend since Southern Miss last year. So
1: that's very cool. I'm kind of curious. There's something going on for those that don't pay a lot of attention to it. I get it. But it's come to light that I think it's Rivals that is charging like $499 or whatever for parents to get a report on their kids, or kids to get a report for them and get it sent out. I know that's kind of rankled some people. I'm not choosing sides here. I understand people have got to make a living. You know, that's where you're going to make a living. As long as you're honest about it, people want to pay it, they'll pay it. If they don't want to pay it, they don't want to pay it. But I'm just kind of curious, typically, as far as the high school guys, where do you get your film from? Is it straight from Huddle? Is it straight from coaches? Or is it through a recruiting service like Rivals or On3?
0: Yeah, I mean, for me, it's all about the film and what the film says. We get that through Huddle. And all these kids do a really good job of cutting up their film, putting their

0: through a highlight film. So, you know, it's pretty good to do that way. And then, you know, we have access to every game that a kid plays. Like, I can pull up any high school game film in the country, really. So, if there's a kid that we have more questions on that we don't get to see, it's all about what we evaluate. It's nothing about what somebody on Rivals says or whatever. Like, you know, most of our recruits that we recruit, especially for us, they're not even on there, right? Mm. So it doesn't matter. Like, it's my job to find these kids, and it's not something that I ever look at, if I'm going to be completely honest, right? So,
1: right.
0: It's awesome when our kids get highly ranked or whatever once we commit to them and all that kind of stuff. But also, like, I don't think that it really matters for a program like us. I think that bigger programs, like, I think that can have some influence for these high school kids that, you know, are 4 or 5 star rated that mm-hmm. are truly getting paid. But, you know, the kind of kid that we're recruiting, it's all about what they do on the football field and can they help us, you know, win standpoint. So.
1: Yeah, I completely understand that. A couple more things for you here. Justin Apodaca, man, I know I've done this before, but am I saying that last name correctly or not?
0: You sure are, yeah.
1: That's fantastic. High five to myself. Well, now I'm going to mess it up. And so, you know, when you're talking about finding players that fit what you're trying to do, is there literally like a cookie cutter for our linebackers have to look like this? They have to fit this parameter, size, speed, our quarterbacks have to be at least this tall, our wide receivers need to be able to run a 40 at least in this, our tight ends have to be at least this size? Or is it, let me see what they do on the football field against the competition they're in, and then we'll take a look at the size? I'm just kind of curious, or do you kind of filter it for size, speed, and then find the players that fall under that umbrella?
0: Yeah, it's more so the latter. I mean, it always starts with high weight speed. You know, if you're looking at a player, like, you have to be big enough for the position. You have to be fast enough for the position, right? It's also about the length as well. So, like, if you got long enough arms at offensive line, like, you're probably going to be higher on the board, right? So, mm-hmm. you know, we're able to, you always start with that, and you sort by the tallest kids in the area, right? But you obviously also have to watch everybody. And, you know, that's hard to do. It's almost impossible to watch every single player in the country, right, or in our area. So, you know, we have to do a really good job of filtering the right ones and figuring out which ones we're supposed to watch, right? And, you know, I'm up to like 2,500 high school evaluations for 2028 right now that I've had here in my sheet. So, you know, we have a lot of eyes on a lot of kids in the area, and it's hard to keep up with them all the time. But, like, you gotta start somewhere. It always starts with being big enough for the position, but you also can have rule breakers, but you also can't have a roster full of rule breakers. Otherwise, you're not having You're not living up to the standards. So,
1: right. You got to have a floor, you know, to build from. I completely get that. Now, one other thing I have for you, and it's just to satisfy my curiosity, if you don't mind. You obviously take a look at all the games that, you know, the opponents that you're going to face, and that includes LSU. And I've been kind of having a little fun with this, that Lane Kiffin continues to talk about how the injuries and how they are just decimated, and there's just, you know, man, we have no talent at the bottom of the depth chart. If there's anybody that knows how much talent they have on the depth chart, it's probably someone like yourself. I'm just kind of curious. Those guys who are second, third, fourth team on LSU, are those the kind of guys that would be playing at Louisiana Tech, that would be playing in this conference and be starting somewhere? Or is Lane telling the truth that he's basically got a bunch of 5'6", you know, 145-pound wing backs that are third team all district that are the backups?
0: I think it's somewhere in the middle, if we're going to be completely honest.
1: All right.
0: I do not personally believe they have a bunch of guys just on the bottom of the depth chart, especially with what they brought in the portal from, you know, we watched everybody they brought in. Like, they got a bunch of dudes that, you know, played it like a McNeese or played it, you know, a smaller school that are kind of signed there just to be depth, right? And kind of be the scout team or whatever the case. And yes, they probably are not a high level SEC player, but I know damn well they can help us, right? So It's somewhere in the middle.
1: Okay. In the middle. I got you. All right, man. So I'm not going to ask you to give us a sneak peek because we obviously want you've got Army to take care of first, but there's a lot of folks that are so excited.

0: about the first game with UL and the first game with UL Monroe. As you sized up the Raging Cajuns, I know Lunch is a fun guy at quarterback. What else stands out, if you don't mind? If you can't tell us, don't tell us. But is there anything else that kind of stands out about the Raging Cajuns?
1: Yeah, I haven't completely finished studying them. I started to watch some of their offense. And, you know, obviously, haven't watched their offense. I mean, they're missing a really big player that hasn't played a ton for them in the Samson kid, right? So we got to prepare as if he's going to play. And he's a hell of a receiver for them. You know, they got a, you know, freshman that out of Zachary that's doing some really good things that we looked at out of high school. And, you know, defensively, statistically, they've been great. I haven't studied them yet, so I can't really speak in absolutes, but, you know, they don't play a whole lot of guys based on, you know, the stat counts, and it's, they kind of trust the ones that they roll out there, and they kind of play them till the wheels fall off, and the wheels haven't fallen off yet. They played really, really well defensively, and, you know, it's kind of, we've ran into some really good defenses so far to start the season. We got a really big three-game stretch here for us, and we kind of got to get back on the horse because, you know, we obviously sitting at 1-2, you want to, you know, feel really good throughout this month of October. I think this is obviously it's very key. We got three West Division games, excuse me, and then, you know, we got to take care of business in the Sun Belt because, you know, it's a big time opportunity for us, the program, and really just our players in general as well, because, you know, we don't, and I'm not trying to make it bigger, but if we don't get out and take care of business in these next 3 weeks, we're kind of staring at it, right? So we're going to have to play really well over the next 3 weeks and start Saturday. Really starts today at practice.
0: Giddy up, buddy. That's the way to do it. Speaking that coach speak already and doing a darn good job of it. Man, this has been very informative, and I've enjoyed the heck out of it, Justin. Justin Apodaca, the director of scouting, the youngest director of scouting in the NCAA FBS division there at Louisiana Tech on our Spell Brothers Lumber Tech Tuesday. Justin, thanks a lot, man. Really enjoyed the visit.
1: Yeah, appreciate you. Anytime.
0: No worries. Tech Tuesday brought to you by Spell Brothers Lumber. John Solomons, Tech alum, Army veteran, 1321 Martin Lane in Bossier. 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
7: 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It's a-coming at you. A mafia staff are keeping your hands off. Your SEC update is brought to you by Bo Harris Wealth Management. Bo knows the SEC. He also knows finances. He also knows turkey hunting. He knows a lot. He's a good guy to know. You know, he's one of those, if you're ever in the, they still do Cash Cab, you know, or Who Wants to Be a Millionaire? He'd be a good guy to have a phone a friend for because he knows a lot about a lot of things. But one of the things he knows most about is what he has made his life's work, and that's helping people reach their financial goals and to have the kind of life they want post-work, post-full-time work that they dream of. And that's all Bo wants for you as well. He wants your dreams to be realized. It takes a plan. And how about having Bo and his team help you administer that plan, put it together, and execute it? 318-670-3101, bringing you the SEC update. Your volleyball players of the week, Bell Patrick. I bet these girls are tall, you know. Co-offensive player of the week, Bell Patrick of Auburn. She's a junior opposite hitter. Tallied a career-high 29 kills for Auburn in Friday night's win at Arkansas. That's the most for a five-set match in conference play and ties for the second-highest mark in all matches this season. She's joined as an honoree by Bianna Muanaki of Georgia. She's also an outside hitter, or she's an outside hitter, not the opposite hitter. She tied her season best with 27 kills in their SEC opening win against South Carolina. Look at Kentucky. They get the defensive player of the week and the setter of the week. Yeah, Lizzie Carr, a middle blocker for Kentucky. Fifth year, registered 12 total blocks to help the Wildcats open SEC play with a pair of victories. Cassie O'Brien is the setter of the week. She also plays for the Wildcats. She's out of Katy, Texas, helped the Wildcats to a .362 team hitting percentage as she averaged 13 assists per set over two wins to open the SEC slate. And your freshman of the week, it's Gabby Rodriguez, the libero for the Texas A&M Aggies. She averaged 4.17 digs per set over two wins this past week for the Aggies. That's a lot of digging. You dig? Rodriguez opened the week with 14 digs, 4 assists, and 1 ace in a sweep of Rice. And in the sweep of South Carolina, she had 11 digs, 5 assists in her SEC debut. Those are your SEC Volleyball Players of the Week, and that is your SEC update. 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
5: 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Good morning, sir.
6: Good morning, Tim. You know, I've got a little deck remodel project, so I wasn't able to watch the fourth quarter. I kind of had to turn it off after three, so I'm just assuming that there was nothing of note that happened in the Saints cruise to an easy victory.
5: Shuck. Turnover free. The refs, basically, they allowed the Saints to put 13 men on the field, and the refs are like, we're not even going to call it. We owe you guys so much. We're going to let you break a few rules. And they were laughing about it. The refs were, and they were kind of like pointing at the Raiders, like, look at those poor saps, you know. And I thought that was kind of weird, but yeah, no, you didn't miss anything except for the refs really helping the Saints out. Shuck playing great.
6: Yeah. You know, as it should be after what we saw in Detroit, because if there's one thing we love about NFL officiating, it's the consistency, Tim.
5: Correct. And if the rule applies here, it's the same rule here. Oh, wait a minute. Matt, it appears that I'm being told that that's not what took place, that there were four turnovers in the fourth quarter, that the refs did make a ridiculous botch call, and they did call, let's not forget, the Danny Stutzman, I think I was saying to Pete Werner yesterday, the Danny Stutzman sack of Kirk Cousins, that if you looked in a dictionary on how to tackle, that's the picture you see. But, of course, it's called roughing the passer because his weight landed on him, which he should be able to levitate and really should work on that. And then it's not a forward pass. It is a forward pass. It's not a forward pass. It's a fumble. It's so weird. Why does it feel like Nick Underhill finally snapped this week? He finally said, the refs are garbage. New York and the refs hate the Saints. And he's right. It sure feels that way, man.
6: I mean, you would have thought that would have left once Sean Payton went to Denver, because right. I thought that was the whole, you know, reason for the vendetta. So I just don't get it, Tim. I mean, me being the optimist and trying.

0: to think the best of people. I hate to think it's a grand conspiracy, but how many times can we see this happen? I mean, that's only really the tip of the iceberg. I mean, there is the holding penalty on the Cousins throw late that wasn't called. You mentioned the roughing the passer. You know, Devon Bele, that deep pass down the middle, he had his arm pulled. That would have been first and goal from the 3 or 4 yard line. So it's one of those things where you look at, if just one of those calls, one of those plays goes the Saints' way, we're talking about a very different ball game here. And I think what happened, you know, it was like Lemony Snicket series of unfortunate events. I mean, it was almost like once that fumble / intent to throw happened, it was just kind of all downhill from there. There was just seemingly no way the Saints could stop that loss of momentum.
1: So what's next, though? You know, a home game with an upstart Raider squad with an aging quarterback, but with a head coach that sure seems to be plugged in on how to get offenses moving, and that's Kubiak. I don't think it's necessarily a bad loss because the mistakes that were made in the fourth quarter were so dumb and so fixable. Juwan Johnson, just hold on to the ball. Tyler Shuck, just don't make that throw again. And refs, make the right call. If those things happen, then the Saints are 2-1. The Raiders are 2-1, and they're not really considered a darling. And the Saints are kind of looked at as like, oh, they may be the class of the NFC South. So in my mind, and I know I'm seeing this with black and gold colored glasses, in my mind, I kind of still consider that's what took place, that the Saints are the better team and that they are 2-1 and they are the best team in the NFC South. Is that a mistake by me?
0: It's funny, Tim. I think, you know, we'll learn a bit more in the weeks ahead, but that Raiders team, they look kind of legit, don't they? You know, they've got Max Crosby in that pass rush. You've got Ashton Jeanty in his second year. Kirk Cousins is definitely, I don't know what it is about these over 35 quarterbacks, whether it's Kirk Cousins or Case Keenum or, you know, Joe Flacco. It just seems like, you know, any quarterback who's above 35 can go out there and throw for 250, two touchdowns, and win games. So, but I think that might be a decent team, to the surprise of many.
1: Right.
0: And as for the Saints' perspective, you know, I think if there's one thing that I was maybe not concerned about, but it was a bit of a bummer, was that this team, Tyler Shuck specifically, you know, they've shown so much in fourth quarters. They've shown so much mental toughness, so much ability to win games. And that kind of just went out the window on Sunday. And what saddened me was, you know, once that fumble happened and once you know, got to a point where, hey, we've lost an 11-point lead, you know, it's time to turn around and make a play, or, you know, time to go get the tying score and the 2-point conversion on the last drive again, it just didn't happen. And it didn't happen spectacularly with 4 turnovers on your last 4 possessions. So I think, you know, you saw some bright signs from the Saints all game with the offense, defense, maybe a little questions. But, you know, we may be looking at that game in a month and saying, hey, you know, that's not the worst loss in the world because the Raiders are actually pretty decent and the Saints can hopefully take care of business within the division. Which, again, you're still tied for first place. I think the bummer is that everything good that you did with that Ravens victory was kind of undone a bit with this one.
1: The injuries, of course, you know, Achan's going to be out for a while, and that leaves Alvin basically as the bell cow. I think that's kind of a significant deal. I think that we were starting to see Achan starting to kind of come into his own there. How concerned are you about the injuries there at a very vital position for the Saints?
0: Well, there's two on that offense, Tim, with both Achan and Kelvin Banks, which, yeah, unfortunately, I think
1: and Banks is even a bigger one, to be honest. Yeah.
0: Yeah. And I think that one really showed up in that fourth quarter.
1: Buddy.
0: After 3 quarters of the Saints offense doing pretty well, and Austin Richards holding up decently, but that pass rush was just completely overwhelming.
1: Underhill had a takedown on just how bad it was for, I forget the cat's name that took his place, Banks' place, but it was not good. Because they kept running right over him. They just kind of took advantage of the replacement.
0: So, you know, I think if there's actually one injury that the Saints could survive for a little bit, it might be Achan, because you've got Alvin Kamara, you've got Kendre Miller, who is back in the lineup. So, if anything, I think it would be interesting, Tim, to see, you know, what happens next week if Kendre Miller maybe becomes the bell cow and gets

0: majority of carries while you keep Alvin Kamara in kind of that limited role. So that might be how I would move forward, just with the younger legs, and hopefully, knock on wood, because we know Kendre Miller's injury history as well.
1: Yep.
0: But, you know, you've got some depth there. And at left tackle, I'm not sure you have the same depth. So
1: Asim Richards.
0: That might be the troublesome spot.
1: Asim Richards is the cat. Asim as in like, I've seen him run past me, Richards, too often. Got absolutely just blitzed. And one of the things that Underhill brought up, and I'm sure you saw the same thing as I did, Matt, and maybe even noticed it during the game. Where was the help for Asim Richards? If you know that you're going up against a pretty formidable defense with, you know, Max Double X Crosby, give some help. You know, how about a little help in the backfield for Richards, because you know he's going to be overwhelmed, and it is a step down from Banks. And so I assume that's one of the things that I feel will be addressed as the Saints gear up for the Monday Nighter against Atlanta, is that they are going to have ways to protect Shuck better, especially on the position where Asim Richards is located.
0: Yeah, I think if there's one word that you could describe it, Tim, is a little bit naive. That fourth quarter, almost, and you just hope that's a bit of a learning experience for a team that we've seen for the first 2 weeks start really poorly and then finish strong, and now this week started pretty strong and then finished as a dumpster fire. So hopefully this week, Atlanta, all the things going on with the game, what it means, hopefully we'll get a four-quarter performance.
1: It's one of those things, Matt, where if you look at all 32 teams in the league and start getting your yellow legal pad out, what's going right, what's going wrong, I think the Saints are not at the bottom of that list of things that are going right. And I certainly don't think they're at the bottom of the list of things that are going wrong. In other words, I think that three games in, I think the jury is still a little bit out on what the Saints can accomplish, but I still just feel like it's a lot more positives than negatives, even though there's a losing record. And I don't know if it's just because I'm, as a Saints fan, trained to feel that way at all times as the fire engulfs the rest of the house, that everything is fine, you know, but I don't know. That's just the way I feel. Are you still optimistic?
0: Yeah, because I think this is a team that has played better than their 1-2 record. You're not going to feel that way throughout the season. And if anything, as a fan, you know, you want that record to be on the other side of that equation. But you've just seen so many quality plays, so many players stepping up. But I do think we have to temper things a little bit, because this is still a young team. It's a young quarterback who hasn't even started a full season of games. It's a young coach who, you know, it's still learning his trade. It's a defense that has some young guys on it and needs to learn how to close out games and get stops better. And, you know, I think also it's a team that's got to learn how to protect their home field a little bit more. I mean, the Saints, we saw it through the Sean Payton, Drew Brees era. And I think I saw that, you know, they've got a losing record the past three seasons at home. So they've got to make that Superdome a fortress again. But all of these things, you know, it's not irretrievable. It's not, you know, we're looking at mock drafts already, who the Saints are going to pick. As we said, you know, at the beginning of the season, I think the goal for this team is the NFC South. It's still there. You're not really expecting to compete with the Eagles, the Bears, the Lions, the Rams, the Seahawks at the top of the conference. So, you know, everything is still out in front of this team. But given the youth, the inexperience, that progress isn't going to be linear. So it is going to feel like, I think, probably throughout the season, you're going to see this team take a couple steps forward and then a step back. This was one of those steps backs. It's out now up to Kellen Moore and company. Are you going to take the steps forward?
1: I think I completely am in sync with that line of thought. Yeah, that it is. It's kind of, and that's what I expect. So it's not like that I'm surprised. I'm not surprised that they lost to the Raiders. I'm surprised at the way they lost to the Raiders. But I also think that I have enough confidence in Kellen Moore and Tyler Shuck that they're not going to do that again. You know, ever? Well, sure, but I don't think they're going to do it again anytime soon to have those kind of mistakes made in the fourth quarter of a game they're trying to salt away. It's 8:29. We've got Matt Yoder with us from awfulannouncing.com. He is, of course, Central Ohio's biggest Saints fan, and he has an incredible oral history of the night the Superdome reopened for the Saints and Falcons game. Of course, the 20th anniversary is going to be celebrated. The reopening of the Superdome is going to be a big

0: part of the Monday night telecast for ESPN as the Falcons, the Dirty Birds, come to New Orleans. So, Matt Yoder, do you mind talking about that when we come back?
1: Oh, absolutely, Tim. Would love to.
0: You got it. Awful Announcing's Matt Yoder. We've got your LSU update coming up after that as well. Matt Yoder of awfulannouncing.com. Our show brought to you by Sports Cards of Louisiana, located at 3000 North Market Street, just north of I-220. Joey and Sarah are awesome, and they've got so many wonderful products there. And, yeah, it's not just sports cards, although that's my thing, but there's a lot of folks, and I do mean a lot, that are going there for their Magic the Gathering and Pokemon cards and Warhammer. And there are those who also are coming in there to check out the new NBA hoops, to check out the coming Topps flagship products for football, including they're bringing back Topps Heritage, which is going to be outstanding. Topps Chrome has already come through. Bowman Chrome has already come through with the Bowman Prospects and all that good stuff in baseball. There's so much to love about sports card collecting and investing right now. If you saw or heard the news last week, over $900 million in trading card sales last month, setting a new record by almost $300 million. And that does not include brick-and-mortar stores like Sports Cards of Louisiana. That's only through auction and eBay and that kind of stuff. So it doesn't include Colvin's Card Show coming up. That doesn't include Sports Cards of Louisiana and the cards sold at the brick-and-mortar shop. So imagine how big this really actually is around the world. And, yeah, it's big right here in Shreveport-Bossier, thanks to Sports Cards of Louisiana. And we'll be back with Matt Yoder right after this.
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4: 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We're in the power hour of our show, brought to you by Brewer Quality Homes, 3830 East Texas in Bossier City, Louisiana. The Brew Crew, with homes at 50, 60, 70 bucks a square foot and over 20 acres of homes to choose from. Joining us as we continue our conversation with the Matt Yoder, our esteemed colleague from awfulannouncing.com, Central Ohio's biggest Saints fan, Matt Yoder, buddy. The oral history of the reopening of the Superdome, a project that you worked on for quite some time, and for some reason you included me in it, and I'm very thankful for it. The 20th anniversary of the return of the Dome, what was that like for you? What was the most surprising aspect of your research and your interviews, and what has been the reaction? So if you could just basically get us through this whole thing, and it's still available on awfulannouncing.com, the oral history of the 2006 Saints-Falcons Monday Night Football Dome coming game.
5: Yeah, so from time to time, Tim, we'll do these anniversary pieces on, you know, big sports broadcasting moments, and that Monday Night Football game is unforgettable, not just for Saints fans like you and I and many of your listeners, but just for neutrals who watch the game. So as I looked into the project, obviously something near and dear to my heart, I thought, you know, what's a unique way to look at this game? So what I did was interview people who were there that night, and, you know, just thinking 20 years later, how does that game still resonate and have an impact today? And the thing that I found most interesting was I talked to seven people. So it was a mix of local, national folks, and then a couple players, actually, luckily enough for the team that still work in media right now. So it was Roman Harper and Deuce McAllister for the Saints, which was an awesome treat. Don't get to interview many Saints players, so that was really, really cool. Both were just fantastic. Jeff Duncan from the Times-Picayune, of course, the longtime columnist author. Fletcher Mackle from New Orleans. Of course, Tim Fletcher from Shreveport, who, may I add, gave some of the best and most colorful insights throughout the entire piece. And then the sideline reporter that night, Susie Culber, and, of course, play-by-play Mike Tirico. And what I wanted to do is just kind of reconstruct that night and that moment from all of these different vantage points. You know, where was everyone for the Gleason punt block? What was their reaction in that time? And, you know, your story was great, you know, how you filmed the punt and how you learned that, hey, I'm going to stick with the punter and got the perfect shot. You know, I got from Tirico, you know, how he had the roster memorized and had the perfect view to call out Steve Gleason and Curtis Deloach's name. You know, Fletcher Mackle is fighting back tears in the press box. Roman Harper is on the sideline. Deuce McAllister shocked that this punt block they actually practiced open up for them actually worked, because no one ever expects a punt block to work. And then just, you know, all the emotion coming into the game and coming out of it, how it was really the foundation for the rifle or for the

0: rise of that era of Saints football. But the thing that struck me most, Tim, was at the end of the piece, you know, looking back on it, the two national people, Susie Colbert and Mike Tirico, both told me independently that they have a picture in their house of the opening kickoff of that game. And Tirico told me that in his office, and you think about this, Tim, this is a guy who was called Super Bowl, NBA, the Masters on radio, Olympics, he's the host, college football, college basketball, you know, the U.S. winning the gold medal in hockey. You name it, Mike Tirico's been there for the biggest sporting event. World Cup, I think he even worked. He has one picture in his office. It is of the Saints' Dome coming game because of what that game meant to him. If that doesn't tell you the power of that moment, that game, that meaning, I don't know what else does. So I think that was the coolest revelation that I found in that research. But just so amazing to see how all of those different people, different voices were impacted by that night and what it meant. It was really special.
1: I thought the same thing. After I finished the piece, I was like, that is I understood the players, and I understood Fletcher, you know, what is he, a sixth or seventh generation New Orleanian. Yep. And I understood, you know, obviously my point of view, but when you mentioned Tirico and Susie Colbert and what it still meant to them, and Tirico with everything you just said, that was what I kind of took from it as well. Like, holy moly, this means a lot to so many people. There were other things that I was not even aware of. I just know that when we got inside the dome, I just wanted to be in there and just not have to deal with anything else. Because I was just wanting to do a good job, and there was so much security and everything going on with it. And so I was unaware that there was a valet service for the players. And Fletcher and his twin brother Travers, one of the two, posted the video of Joe Horn arriving. And I think they mentioned he was either Roman or Deuce. One of the two talked about how the rims, they were worried to death about the rims on their vehicles getting banged up by the valet parking and the red carpet. I had no idea that was going on.
0: Yeah, that was just such a gem of an insight. Because, you know, in these oral histories, you're always looking for, you know, what's an untold story. And

0: the players were fired up because the valet service was messing up their rims on their cars. I was like, you know, Sean didn't really have to say much about the game because the guys were so fired up about the valet system and the scratches on their cars. You know, they could have beaten the 85 Bears that night, probably. And I think it only lasted a week or two more after that. But that is a great untold story of that night, the valet service gone wrong at the Superdome.
1: And hearing from them all just kind of retail the rest of the events of the night, whether it's, you know, Green Day and U2 performing together, and like I mentioned, Al Bono and Billy Joe walking right past, and then Jeff Duncan. You don't see U2 at a regular season NFL game. The three songs they played right in, you know, when September ends, and then Saints Are Coming, and then A Beautiful Day by U2. It was absolutely nuts, and I still am freaking getting chills, you know.
0: And the best part, Tim, is everyone remembers the pregame. Everyone I talked to.
1: And no one remembers the final score.
0: No one remembers the final score. No one remembers a single play that happened after the Steve Gleason putt block.
1: Nope.
0: Susie Culper's like, well, I think I probably interviewed Drew Brees. That would make sense. I think Roman Harper said he had one play he remembered guarding LG Crumpler because he would use him in Madden. And then Michael Vick, who, you know, I mean, what 20-something NFL player in that era wouldn't have looked up to Michael Vick and been in awe of him as a player? He said he got juked out of his boots by him on a play. I asked Deuce McAllister, I was like, you know, you were the leading rusher in that game. Is there anything you remember? He was like, well, I guess I had a good game, but it really wasn't about me that night. That was kind of hilarious, too, was that, you know, the emotion. And that's what makes the Gleason play so special, Tim, is that was such a singular play and singular moment. I think it's listed. You know, I pulled the video from one of the NFL lists on Twitter. I can't remember the exact number ranking, but it's in the top 30, top 40 plays in NFL history.
1: Wow.
0: Just because of how iconic that moment was. And really that was all you needed to see and experience that night.
1: It was just amazing. And man, you did such a great job. The way it flows was perfect. It takes you to the right spots. And hearing again, I think Fletcher and Jeff, Fletcher, especially Fletcher Mackle, not this Fletcher, not my grandson Fletcher, but Fletcher Mackle, his ties to the city going so far back, just really is kind of cool to hear. And then Deuce, of course, as we have long said, the man who donated his knees to the city of New Orleans, Roman Harper, was just a part of that incredible secondary that brought the Saints to Super Bowl, brought the state to Super Bowl, and just really, really fun. And it was a great revisit. And I think that I hope that you are getting the accolades and the attaboys that you deserve, because you really did a great job with that, Matt.
0: Thank you, Tim. It was definitely an honor to tell that story, and certainly one of my favorite pieces that I've ever done.
1: You're the man. He is Matt Yoder, Central Ohio's biggest Saints fan, and of course the Saints welcome those dirty birds back on Monday night. So next Tuesday, hopefully we're talking about the Saints being 2-2 and that the Dome reopening was a smash, or the Dome homecoming, the Dome coming game 20 years later was a smashing success. Always enjoy our visits there, buddy, and best of luck the rest of the week, and look forward to visiting with you next week, sir.
0: Likewise, Tim. Always a pleasure.
1: Thank you. Matt Yoder, Central Ohio's biggest Saints fan, awfulannouncing.com. Are we in time for an 8:45 break, or are we at the 8:30 break?
2: We're at 8:45.
1: Okay. 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For your strength and conditioning needs, why would you go anywhere else? They're over here at 7144 West Park Road, and coming soon within the next 2 weeks to East 70th and Fern Avenue. Giddy up, buttercup. More on Lane Kiffin as far as Whitten Weeks. Doesn't look like he's coming back anytime soon. He goes, he'll be out a while. That's a tough one, not just because obviously the impact of the team. I mean, look to last year. Then at the look at the points per game when he played versus when he didn't play last year. It's not just because of the player that he is. It's the mentality and what he brings around him and how he is. That's really probably why I was in the mood that I was after the game, just knowing the impact and feeling horrible for him after him coming back to have this great year to get LSU fixed to get the defense fixed, then here

0: It is, you know, right in the middle of being fixed and playing great, and this happens. And again, a freak injury of your own player rolling into you. And so, not out for the season necessarily, they say, but several weeks. And as far as Landon Clark, he goes, Landon's done a great job, the backup quarterback from Elon, the transfer. When he goes into games, he really finds a way to make plays. I joke with him. You've got to be able to be the first. You've got to be the first quarterback in the history of football to actually throw two touchdowns that are in a guy's hands, throw another completion in the game, and somehow be 0 for 5. So that's hard to do. He really does a good job in practice. I'm not saying he's Trinidad in the same way with Trinidad whenever he came into scrimmages. All of a sudden, these things happen, or the games, and Landon has done the same thing. He performs really well. He was our third quarterback for the mock game. He had to be the Clemson quarterback in the stadium and ran around all day and made some plays against our first defense. I'm happy for him, and it's a good weapon to have, obviously, regardless of Sam's health. Your LSU updates brought to you by Xmark Strength Equipment, the letter X, markfitness.com. 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

0: 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Greg Adams is in here, who, by the way, the studio Yay! Audience is cheering for you now because of all the wonderful things happening here on the Tiger. Yay! Listen to that crowd. They love you, Greg.
1: Yay! They're mistaken.
0: It's
1: by the way, I thought you said clown mouth, not cloud.
0: Cloud.
1: And I was like, clown mouth, this is awesome. This is like mini golf ice cream. Let's go.
0: My enunciation is getting worse as I get older.
1: No, it's not you. It's actually me. So
0: it one is of, cloud one of, mouth.
1: One of the texters in the afternoon is B, like the letter B, yeah. Phlegm. F-L-E-M.
0: Beef phlegm.
1: But I heard for the longest time beef like the meat.
0: Beef limb.
1: Limb like an arm. So beef limb is what I thought the whole time. And I'm like, this guy must really enjoy barbecue.
0: Or he's got some big meaty arms.
1: So beef limb and then, oh, it's beef limb. No, that's on me. It's all me. My hearing, 20-something years in radio, the tinnitus is crazy.
0: Oh, gosh. Anybody that gets in this industry, if you've been in a while, you have ringing in your ears and you can't hear. Yes, and you can't hear squat. That's why my watch keeps going off. Loud environment, loud environment. I'm like, I know we're being loud. It's like right here inside my noggin. It's also opening day for Major League Baseball postseason, Greg.
1: Not for me.
0: Oh, goodbye. So who do you like in the four series that get underway today? Philly at Atlanta, Pale Hose at the Astros, Red Sox and the Yankees. Oh, my God, Roger Clemens is in the owner's box. And the Cubbies out at Petco against the red-hot Padres. How many of those visiting teams, Philly, White Sox, Red Sox, Cubbies, force a game three or even win a series? Any of those visiting teams you feel can win a series?
1: Yeah, I think I literally think all of them can.
0: I do
1: too. This is one of the most parody-riddled playoffs that I think we've ever had. I mean, even our number one overall seed, I'm kind of like, you know, maybe. Not a single player on the roster with over 30 home runs.
0: Right.
1: Only one player who's at 100 RBIs. Nobody above that. Like, you know, there's some question marks on that number one overall seed. But literally, like, Dodgers are injured, or not necessarily injured, but they're not as healthy and dominant as they have been going into the playoffs. There's not really somebody that you look at. I mean, Tampa Bay is kind of in that same Brewers bucket where it's like it's just some guys. Like Junior Caminero's maybe
0: some guys
1: a dude
0: on the Cubs as well. They're like just some guys too,
1: right? Like, you know? But that so you just have a bunch of groups of guys. You don't have like a dominant team right now. So if you ask me if a Cubs team can go to the West Coast and win a game, yeah, they can. But they can also get blown out by 13 runs and nobody would bat an eye,
0: right?
1: Like this is just the weirdest playoffs that we've seen probably since what year was it? The Texas one,
0: 2021.
1: 21, 22, somewhere in that range. Like, that was a year where we kind of went into it, and it was like, hey, throw it all up in the air and see where it lands.
0: Right. I think there's a lot to be said about that. I think that the winner of the Cubs-Padres series has a very good chance to do some damage in the next round, the divisional round. I think that, obviously, that it sure feels like it's going to be Dodgers-Brewers. It feels like that Tampa has everything you're looking for. But –

0: What if Peyton Toll goes out there today?
1: I was going to say, the Red Sox are just this scrappy.
0: They're kind of hard not to root for.
1: They're very easy to root against. Peyton Tolley's a guy, though, that I do love. But, like, Caleb Durbin, just one of those scrappy guys who could break out this year because he can get on base, steal a base, make a play in the field. He can even hit a home run. He can just do those weird things in the field that over 162 games just feel like a 4.4 WAR type guy. But then in the playoffs, suddenly he explodes and makes just the weirdest play you've ever seen, Jeter style. Why was he over the third baseline? Why is he even there to throw that to home? Like, those type of things are like a Caleb Durbin type guy where you've never heard of his name, you don't know who he is, and all of a sudden he's going to be the guy that we're all talking about if the Red Sox take off.
0: And this is also one of those things where you look up and, 33-year-old Trevor Story is going to end up like 2-for-4 with 2 home runs and 5 RBI today.
1: Just
0: like,
1: that guy that you go,
0: how?
1: Oh, yeah, of course.
0: How? You know, and a team that's got Abreu and Anthony and Sedane Rafael and all that good stuff. Watch it be a veteran. Anybody but the Yankees. All right, we got to take a timeout for our friends in Lafayette. Right? Isn't that about right?
2: Yeah, anybody but the Dodgers.
0: Yeah. Anybody, well, this round, anybody but the Yankees. And then, yes, next round, anybody but the Dodgers. 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
16: 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Great mood. A reminder for you, if you have not noticed our new lineup, we are on, obviously, 6 to 10. 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Dan Patrick from 10 to 11, right, Raj? 11 to 1 is Cowherd. And from 1 until 3 is when we carry the 2 hours of Off the Bench with Jacob Hester and Matt Flynn. 1 to 3. 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And then from 3 to 5, it's Off Center with Colvin Robertson and Greg Adams. 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
4: The other part of this is USC. Everybody keeps telling me, got a great recruiting class. You got to win that game. That's at home. They have a backup quarterback. Lincoln Riley didn't want to go into the SEC, so he took the USC job and thought you'd be in the Pac-12. Now you're in the Big Ten. And the schedule is going to get

0: tougher. This is it. Last call.
1: Broadcasting from the Man Cave.
0: You gave him a big contract there. Got to win that game.
1: This is Dan Patrick.
0: We did it. We made it to a Tuesday. It's hour one. Home dog, Monday night. Brought me back to my gambling days. I was talking to Paulie and Andrew Perloff yesterday, and I said, man, something's up with this line. Home dog, Monday night. Yes, with a third-string quarterback against a Philadelphia Eagles team that's loaded. And surprise, surprise, Case Keenum, come on down. This is one of those where maybe you retire after that performance. Like, it doesn't get any better than that. But they got, I believe, the Jets coming up at home. So let's give it another spin next week there for Case Keenum. All righty, 877-3DP-SHOW, email address, dp@danpatrick.com, Twitter handle @DPShow. Good morning, if you're watching on Peacock. Today on Peacock, tonight on Peacock, it's baseball wall-to-wall. 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First up, Phillies, Braves, White Sox, Astros. Then in primetime, Red Sox, Yankees, Cubs, Padres. 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Joey Votto, former MVP, great analyst. 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Going into the game with Case Keenum, much was made that he hasn't played a lot, hasn't started a game in over 1,000 days, and got in there and looked comfortable. Ben Johnson's one of the great play callers. I can call a great play. You have to produce the great play. And Case Keenum, 11 for 11 when Philadelphia blitzed him. Philadelphia has not created a turnover yet this season. Jalen Hurts, subpar performance. The entire Philadelphia Eagles offensively and defensively. I didn't know if the Bears could play good enough defense. Case Keenum, I thought, okay, he can kind of keep it close there. But, and look, Case Keenum played well, but there could have been at least two, maybe three pick sixes there with him. Philadelphia just didn't take advantage of this. Jalen Hurts got injured. You got Andy Dalton comes in, throws a pass, throws an interception. And that changed the complexion of the game. That doesn't mean the Bears wouldn't have won anyway, but they did so in impressive fashion, winning it by 20. And so this is his first start since Christmas Eve of 2023. A couple of touchdown passes. So now he's won with seven different teams. That ties him with Ryan Fitzpatrick for the most in NFL history. Stat of the day, brought to you by Panini America, the official trading cards of the program. Here is Case Keenum after an incredible performance last night.
2: That's a kid and you're dreaming about it, you know, that you feel like you can. I don't know if you think about the week that it takes, the work that it takes in the off season to clean up your diet and work extremely hard to get your body back to where it needs to be, you know, to go through a training camp as the three to get a shot again to do it like this. I mean, yeah, you dream of it. That's why I'm still here.
0: And he had his family there. This was a big moment, 38 years of age. And as decorated as any college quarterback in history, he holds all the records with touchdown passes, with passing yards. And he started his first week at Houston. They let him throw the ball, and he put up prodigious numbers. But you start to look at now what's going to happen. Caleb Williams probably out for a month. You got Bajent who will be cleared, but do you stay with Case Keenum? You probably do, at least for another week. All right, we'll get to a poll question. We got our play of the day, and of course, stat of the day brought to you by Panini America. I don't know what this means, but the last four teams to win the Super Bowl all started out 2-1. Seahawks last year, Eagles in 2024, Chiefs in 2023, Chiefs in 2022. The current 2-1 teams, Bears, Browns, Ravens, Lions, Giants, Jags, Broncos, Eagles, Steelers, Bengals, and the Seahawks. The Steelers and the Browns play on

0: on Thursday night. Philadelphia, who I picked to go to the Super Bowl, they just looked like they were mailing it in. Like, they looked lethargic. They didn't look like there was any energy. Now, Jalen Hurts doesn't. He's not a rah-rah guy. He's not Tom Brady. But they, you know, you can't just waltz through this division. And you got the Rams coming up with your next game. That's one of those Rams can't lose three games. Like, not this early. The team that people actually were speculating, analysts who were saying, you know, they could go undefeated. I go, no, they can't. I mean, technically they could, but no, nobody's going undefeated. But here you have that matchup coming up. And, you know, these schedules for some of these teams are just, you're trying to survive. And that is a huge win for the Bears without Caleb Williams, that you beat the Eagles. I'm looking for blame. So is Nick Sirianni. Here's the Eagles head coach.
1: I think we all have to own that loss right there. I don't think anybody coached well. I don't think anyone played well. It was a true team loss. And when it's a true team loss, you know, I have to look at myself first. Like, we weren't ready to coach. We weren't ready to play. And that ultimately starts and ends with me.
0: Coach, when did you know you weren't ready to coach, ready to play? Like, I hate that. I hate that answer. You know, it all starts with me, and I just didn't get him ready to play. Break that down a little further for me, Coach. Yes, Todd.
2: And why aren't you ready? There's only 17 games, and if you're lucky, maybe another game or two in January. When are you going to be ready? There's not 162 games.
0: Hey, this just crept up on us. I didn't know we had a game Monday night. I didn't know Case Keenum was still in the league. I'll be damned. You know, you can put that on me. We just weren't ready to play. Okay. Yes, I can't imagine Philadelphia radio, which usually isn't friendly to begin with today. Boy, looking at the Eagles, and that defense is supposed to be stout. They have no turnovers. Also, you got the Phillies in the playoffs, so that's good for everybody. Hockey's getting ready to start. LeBron showed up with his new haircut, looking fresh. I like it. He finally let it go, all right? Now, Marvin, explain that to me of guys who will paint their hair.
3: Yeah, LeBron should have come home, and he should have joined us a long, long time ago. So the hairline, a lot of guys, they've been going to, like, Turkey to try to get hairline reconstruction.
0: Oh, but I thought they paint their hair.
3: Oh, that they do also. We call that the Carlos Boozer.
0: Carlos Boozer.
3: Yes, he was one of the originators.
0: Okay.
3: Like, kind of like shoe polish, it looked like.
0: Well, he didn't look good with his head shaved.
3: Huh.
0: Yeah, I don't think so. Scottie Pippen, another one. Not good.
4: That's
0: like, not everybody looks like Michael Jordan with their head shaved. But, yeah, LeBron showed up looking fresh. And I said this prior to, I think, the start of the playoffs. If the Knicks didn't win, then I thought that there was an opening for LeBron to join the Knicks. And then we find out that he did toy with that idea. Look, I was told by a friend of his, but he said, look, I think it's far-fetched, but this is a topic that we have had. And this is a while ago, where you go, you know, don't rule out the Knicks. Yeah. And I said, well, it could be like Curt Schilling with the Red Sox of, hey, I can come in and be a hero for the rest of my life. They'll build a statue here. And I thought if the Knicks didn't win, LeBron would have gone there. Now that they've won, you can't go there. Now you are in Philadelphia. All righty, let's poll question for the first hour of the program.
5: Well, we actually have a little snark from Marvin.
0: Oh.
5: In the poll department.
0: Okay.
5: Who should retire after last night? Case Keenum after a great performance on Monday Night Football, or Andy Dalton after throwing an interception in the end zone on his only pass attempt?
0: Yeah.
5: Ow.
0: That one's tough. That one was tough. And you got Jalen Hurts, who I don't know why he wasn't allowed to go back in the game. I didn't see or hear the ruling on that. I just saw that he was peeking out of the tent, and then he looks and sees that interception. And these quarterbacks got to understand, these defenders, and it's really tough to play defense now, and you saw that bang-bang play on the sidelines, get out of bounds. I put this on the quarterbacks. Get out of bounds, slide, do not leave it in the hands of somebody else.

0: You saw that. That could have been costly. We saw that certainly with Dante Moore in Oregon. You know, we know the hit was bad, but get down. Just so you take away any possibility of taking on those hits. All righty. Any other poll questions today?
1: Yeah, we may as well use one from Todd, too.
0: Okay.
1: Which are you most excited for? The start of the MLB playoffs today, the start of the NHL season today, 2 days before NFL and college football returns, or exactly 3 weeks from the NBA tip-off?
0: No, it's got to be baseball because of the urgency. Now it's three games, best of three, and back to back to back. I think it starts out, you know, this is where you go, oh my God, that's right. We can't afford it. This feels sudden death. This is like, okay, you got to go out there and win. And if you don't, now all of a sudden you get down one. Now you have must win situations there. And I like it. I don't know if Mad Dog likes it. I think he's not big on the three game series, but he'll join us coming up here. But I do like it. I think it's fun that, you know, maybe you weren't following baseball day to day. Now you're following baseball day to day. And I think that's a fun aspect of this. Yes, Marv.
2: And I think in a wild card round, it helps that there's two division matchups with the Phillies and the Braves and the Red Sox and the Yankees. So that helps also.
0: Yeah, but you don't want to see those matchups that early. But I get it. You know, Red Sox, Yankees feels like it should be a little further down the road. Aaron Judge, I think, is going to try to play. And Cam Schlittler.
3: Careful.
0: You got to be careful with that one. Your Cy Young winner, Cam Schlittler. Yes, Todd.
4: It's like sometimes like you have that great Sweet 16 matchup, and it's like that should be an Elite Eight or a Final Four game. One of these teams is now going to be done. They have no chance of getting past the Sweet 16.
0: Yes, Paul.
3: Yeah, like UNC versus Duke in the first or second round, way too early.
0: You start to think about what happened yesterday with the Giants getting J.J. McCarthy. And, you know, the quarterbacks who've gone through Minnesota, when you think about almost that domino effect of what happened, who they had, you take a chance on J.J. McCarthy, you get rid of Sam Darnold, and, you know, he wins a Super Bowl. So that whole, you took a chance on J.J. McCarthy. You've had Daniel Jones in there. Now you got Carson Wentz and Kyler Murray, and they're not very good. But J.J. McCarthy, who I think had, 10 starts, he wasn't, I mean, you're not good enough to hold on to him to go, you know what, down the road, this could be a real valuable quarterback. Or, you know, he's still young. But you got rid of him, and then all of a sudden, you know, that kind of domino effect led to Sam Darnold winning a Super Bowl. Carson Wentz and Kyler Murray, the numbers aren't very good, but they're good enough to keep them undefeated. McCarthy went 6-4 as a starter. I know I've been probably a little tougher on J.J. McCarthy, but I don't even know the kid. We might have had him on. I just know what I saw. And then having, you know, a source who said, I don't have a first-round grade on him. And every time I watched him play, it felt like he was just the quarterback on a really good team that ran the ball and had great coach and a great defense. I just didn't see him making all the throws. That doesn't mean he can't have... How many of these quarterbacks have had a resurgence in other places? And maybe J.J. McCarthy will get that opportunity. I did think it was interesting that the Giants brought him in, and what role did Jim Harbaugh have with John Harbaugh bringing in J.J. McCarthy? What's this mean for Jackson Dart moving forward? That could be a little tricky, a little awkward. J.J. didn't do well in the quarterback room, reportedly, with Kyler Murray, and now you got Jackson Dart. Does he know his place? I don't know. When you're that young and you're a higher draft pick than the guy you're going to be sitting in there with eventually, all right, you take a chance, fifth-round draft pick. All right. I don't think the Giants are mailing it in. I think they still view that now they, you know, lose one of their better defenders or their best defender, and now you bring in J.J. McCarthy. Okay. Yeah, Paul.
3: The awkward thing is, what if J.J. McCarthy starts in a couple weeks and plays pretty good, plays enough to make him – in the conversation, is that a good thing?
0: Well, I think if he plays well, it's a good thing. you know, that's a good problem to have. I just don't know if J.J. McCarthy's

0: to be playing anytime soon. And if he does, it'll be because Jameis Winston struggled. All right, we'll settle on a poll question. 877-3DP-SHOW. We'll talk to Christopher Mad Dog Russo. He'll join us coming up. But you start to look at this. J.J. McCarthy, 10th overall pick. He was going to be the starter. Then Sam Darnold took over. Darnold, 4,300 yards passing, 35 touchdowns, 12 picks. They went 14-3. Two bad losses to end the regular season and the postseason. The Vikings went to McCarthy the following season, let Darnold walk, and then he won a Super Bowl. The same season, the Vikings signed Daniel Jones, then let him go in favor of McCarthy. So they let Daniel Jones go and Sam Darnold go. And now you don't have anything to show. And this is where you attach a front office to a bust draft pick. Maybe J.J. McCarthy should never have been taken that high. He did not draft himself. This, to me, is a team bust, not necessarily the quarterback. Yes, Marvin.
1: Yeah, in real time, J.J. McCarthy kind of felt like Craig Krenzel of Ohio State, where he was just a quarterback on a really good team. I didn't see anything that stood out that said first-round draft pick, let alone top 10.
0: Yeah, everybody talked about his arm strength. Oh, he's got arm strength. You need to have touch. He didn't strike me as – now, he could make the throws, but I needed to have somebody who had more than a fastball, and it didn't appear that he did. Still young, still an opportunity. Maybe he gets that. Maybe he gets it in New York. Having Jim Harbaugh's brother there to coach him, maybe that'll help as well. Christopher Mad Dog Russo will join us coming up next here, Dan Patrick Show.

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6: We'll get to your phone calls coming up. 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Playing hurt, you had shoulder surgery?
7: I did, Danny. August 27th. I hurt my rotator cuff. I didn't hurt it. I teared it. Tore it. I did it on May 1st, hitting a forehand. My tennis buddies found me a surgeon, went to the surgeon. I said, can you get me through the summer so I can play golf? Because it doesn't hurt swinging clubs and my kid comes in to play tournaments and all. He says, yeah, I'll do that. So I did it on August 27th, 6 weeks in an elbow brace. I've been in and out of that. I had no pain, which everybody was shocked about. The surgeon, Catherine Vidassi, did a phenomenal job. No pain, no pills, except for Tylenol. I did that PRF, where they do the blood, they spin the blood and they put it in your shoulder. I did that twice. That seemed to really help. Make a long story short, I start the rehab process October 8th. She did tell me that she should be able to get me back on a tennis court. You know, maybe, you know, she definitely said by April 1st. Maybe a little earlier than that. But I had to do it 66 years of age. She said, if you don't do it now, I can't help you in 5 years. So I had to get it done. Annoying, brace, recliner, you know, sleep on your back. You know, it's annoying. You can't drive, you know, things like that. But it's something that I had to do, Danny, so I did it. What are you going to do?
6: How would you do against John McEnroe?
7: You know, I played Johnny Mac once as a gag, because I paid a certain amount of money for a charity. So I played him. This is probably, it's got to be 25 years ago. And he wasn't playing hard and he, you know, didn't really care. And then I brought up our little buddy Lendl when he lost to him in 84, when he had the French Open final and he should have won. Had a 2-0 lead, 2-1 with a break in the fourth. Lendl hadn't won a Grand Slam yet. And then he ended up losing and I brought that match up. And from that point on, he destroyed me. He didn't let me win a point. So from that standpoint, yeah. But I also played doubles with him because he loves doubles, you know, and I've hit with his brother Patrick too. I mean, I stink. I can't, I wouldn't win a point. But, you know, he's fun to play with because he's got that hook left serve. So, I mean, he just hooks it. I mean, on the ad court, you can't get the damn ball back. He takes you completely out of the court, which is fun.
6: All right, we got baseball here. Where do we stand on the three-game series, the best of three, to open up wild card?
7: Yeah, I like it, Danny. Much better than a one game. I hate, and I heard you talking about it before, it's asinine the way they do it. They should recede. The fact that in the American League, the Yankees, Red Sox, and Tampa are in one bracket, and the White Sox, Houston, and Cleveland is in the other. So one of those three is going to make the ACLS, the championship series, is beyond stupid. And in this day and age, for baseball to have such a faulty playoff format, and I've been on this theme forever, it's not the first time, is mind-boggling. The Tampa should not have to play the Yankees or Red Sox in a divisional series. I mean, they should play the team with the worst record once we get past the wild card round. But having said that, I do like the wild card series. I like the idea that you could have 12 games in 3 days. You know, I don't love the fact, and you can't do anything about it. I don't love the fact that the Cubs run at 10 o'clock at night. You know, that's tough to stay. I don't know if I'm going to be able to hang in there and watch that whole game. But you definitely like it, Danny. NBC and Peacock have the games this week. I think the Phillies Braves is a good series. I think Yankees Red Sox will probably go three games. I like the Yankees, but I think it will go three. White Sox Houston in anybody's series. And I think, obviously, what's the other series in the American League? I'm forgetting top of my head. The Yankees and the other National League series, Cubs Padres, could go three games. I think you might have a good week of Major League Baseball. I really do.
6: It's the Dodgers and everybody else.
7: Yeah, I think that you would agree. I think the thing that worries you a little bit about the Dodgers is that it is history. You know, the fact that no National League team has ever won three championships in a row scares me. That's the history of baseball. I mean, the Yankees have done it three or four times. The A's did it when you and I were kids in 72, 73, 74. But there's never been an NL team to win three in a row. And the Dodgers in the last couple of years have had a couple of series where they could have lost. Could have lost to Toronto. Could have lost to the Phillies last year.

0: certainly could have lost to San Diego the year they beat him in the fifth game. And sometimes the ball does, you know, the ball bounces the other way. So that would worry me a little bit about L.A. They're also going to have to beat Philly and Atlanta and then maybe Milwaukee. No Ohtani pitching. Their ninth inning's a little shaky because Diaz, you know, I don't think they're going to use him there. You know, Snell's always hurt. They've got old players, older players. So I would pick, I would take the field, Dan, myself. And I think I would do that only because I'm a little worried about the history of the three straight in the NL.
1: Yeah, myself. And if you go back to last year, I mean, Toronto came within an inch from winning, winning the World Series. And I don't know what this says about what could happen in the offseason, but you had the Mets with the highest payroll, missed the playoffs. Blue Jays, the fifth highest. They missed the playoff. Three of the lowest payroll rosters, Tampa, White Sox, Cleveland, all made the playoffs. What does that mean for the offseason where everybody wants a salary cap?
0: I think that's an excellent point. I think that will play into it. If you get a Milwaukee-Tampa World Series, people are going to say, hold on now. We got a Milwaukee-Tampa World Series. Why do we need a salary cap? By the same token, the Player Association, in one of their proposals to the commissioner's office, said they did not want any kind of floor at all. You know, they were just moaning and groaning about how these teams don't spend money. Well, hold on now. I mean, maybe they're doing it the right way. I mean, the fact that Tampa, Milwaukee, you mentioned the White Sox, they don't spend $100 million on payroll and they're winning. That tells you something, too. Baseball would say, I think there's the last bottom 15 payroll team to win a World Series was the 2015 Royals. And I believe it's 79%. Of Final Four teams in the last two decades, I believe it's 79% have been, you know, over 50, have been so-called big market teams. You know, last year, for instance, you know, outside of Milwaukee, Toronto, the Dodgers, these were all big market teams. And I think, you know, the Red Sox and the Yankees are big market teams. That's going to be interesting how it's going to play out. That labor thing, you and I will be all over once we get to November, December 1st. I do think that Manfred will figure something out. I do think it might be until mid-March, but I do think they'll figure out a way to play the 162-game schedule next year. I do think they're going to have a tough American League because I think that the White Sox and Houston and Cleveland, that combination is going to be struggling. And if they ever get a Tampa-Cleveland ALCS on TBS, I mean, that is going to be a, I don't know who's going to watch that. I mean, so I think they need the Yankees or Red Sox, specifically Yankees, in the worst way to get to the ALCS. And if they don't, they're in big trouble. They got the Dodgers. That will carry them some in the NL. But I do think the American League, if it's not the Yankees, ratings-wise, they're going to be in trouble. I really do.
1: Christopher Mad Dog Russo, host of Mad Dog Unleashed on Sirius XM 82, host on ESPN's First Take, normally on Wednesdays. Stay with me on this. We make a big deal, and rightfully so, with Shohei Ohtani, pitching and hitting. Can we look at Josh Allen with, you know, throwing and running? Like, he's doing two things at a very high level. Should he get extra credit that he's a, you know, a great quarterback, but he's also, he's going to end up with 125 rushing touchdowns when it's all said and done, Chris?
0: Yeah, that's an excellent point. I think he right now, I know he didn't play well this past week, but I think right now, and I know Mahomes, so I mean, and he's got three Super Bowls, and I love Mahomes too, but I think right now, pound for pound, he's the best quarterback in football. And I think running has got a lot to do with it. Because as you said, he's a tremendous, they have a lot of design runs. You know, those third and 12s, he runs for first downs, which kills a defense. You know, he's actually a better runner than he is actually a thrower. I mean, you know, I got a little more confidence because he's like a linebacker. And I agree with you 100%. I think that that is a big plus in his game. Now, we've had running, you know, Roger Staubach was a great runner. It's not like he's the first, but his design running there, Danny, is tremendous. And he's so tough to bring down. I mean, and he never gets hurt. I mean, he never misses a game, this guy. I mean, he takes a beating. And he never misses a game. Yeah. And, you know, Buffalo, you know, maybe this is their year. I mean, they got the new stadium. There's a spark to their play. Their defense made a play in week one against Houston, which they normally never do. They didn't play well last week against the Chargers and still they had five turnovers and still figured out a way to win. You know, they get

0: Kansas City at home. So that home field, maybe this is their year finally. I mean, sooner or later, Dan, you would think if you make the, like the Atlanta Braves, if you make the playoffs every year, one of those years, you're going to get lucky. The ball's going to bounce your way and you're going to win a Super Bowl. Atlanta won the playoff, made the playoffs, what, 15, 16 years in a row? They only got one championship, but they got a championship. And you get the idea that sooner or later, Allen, they're going to get a call. The catch last year against the Bills, which was negated, and they called it an incomplete. One of those days, that call is going to go their way, and they get a call like that. So I don't know if this is the year, but I get the impression there's a little something going on with the Bills after 3 weeks. You got to see a lot more. Injuries are so important. We all know that. You got to make sure you stay healthy. Look at the poor Giants. You got to make sure you can stay healthy and not get, the Commanders with Daniels. It goes on, and the Bears maybe to a certain degree. You have to stay healthy with your best players. But I do get the impression that the Bills have a chance. And you're right about Allen. He gets a lot of extra points for the way he runs. I agree with that 100%.
1: Analytics is such a big part of all sports here. What I still come back to, and I don't understand, is you have poor clock management with some teams and some coaches. And, the Jets lost because of clock management against Green Bay. Dallas lost, I think, because of clock management. I mean, if Dak, connects, to Pickett, they score the touchdown, then it's a moot point. But understanding what a team can do with 7 seconds if you put it into the end zone, I'm watching in real time and I go, just squib it. Worst case scenario, they throw a desperation pass 70 yards. Where did you stand on the Cowboys?
0: 100%. They should have run out the clock more at the 2-yard line, so the game would be ended on either a tie or a win. I guess he missed a KC Buffalo game a few years ago when McDermott made the same mistake, and then Mahomes got the field goal to force overtime. How in the world, his excuse was, Schottenheimer, well, he kicked two balls out of bounds earlier and they started at the 40, so we told him to kick it out of the end zone. It's only a 5-yard difference. 35 to 40. What are you doing? That was so stupid. Oh my God. Make him field the ball, take 2 or 3 seconds off the clock minimum, and then they can't get the two plays off. I mean, unbelievably dumb. You're 1,000% right. Now, I'm not sure if I agree with you about Glenn losing the game against Green Bay, poorly handled. I don't know about losing. I mean, I don't know if they would have made that big a deal in the over in the regulation with that extra possession. But I am with you 1,000%. It is, and also going for it on fourth down. What is Ben Johnson doing last night, early in the game at 7-0, going for it on 4th and 3 with the third string quarterback? Kick the field goal. And then in week 1 against Carolina, he goes for it on 4th and 1 at his own 20-yard line. I mean, punt. I mean, as it turns out, he didn't get it, and Carolina tied the game up. These coaches, they're almost too brazen. They're almost too cocky with how smart they are that they get themselves and they box themselves in a corner. The fourth down, let's go for it on fourth down every single time is one. And you're right. It is incredible that, we're sitting at home, fans like you and me, who are telling them what to do with how to handle the clock, and they don't know what they're doing. And the other issue is these officials. This is ridiculous with these the two penalties that have really come into play the first 3 weeks of the year that have been killers are the pass interferences and the late hits with the quarterbacks. I mean, that Ram game is a joke. Now the Rams put themselves in that situation. That's not a defensive pass interference when a guy intercepted the ball on the Denver last drive. I mean, that is an absolutely horrific call. Watson threw an interception late in the game. They called it, where his helmet was slapped when a guy was trying to block the pass, the defensive lineman, and it came down. And I understand they got to protect the quarterback, but those two penalties have been so punitive and such a huge factor in the beginning of this game, beginning of these games. And I tell you, look at the Scott Novak crew. Every time he officiates a game, whether it's Minnesota, Tampa this week, he did the Green Bay Jet game when there was about 300 yards in penalties. He thinks everybody wants to see him make calls. I mean, Scott, we're not interested. All right. I mean, I understand, if it's blatant, you got to call it. There's got to be a little more leeway. And I think the officiating's been a major problem, Danny, in the first couple weeks of the season. I really do.
1: Would you hire Tony Romo if you're a network?
0: That's a very interesting call. I would not because of this. Wisconsin thing. I don't think Romo's that.

good. So, I mean, to me, Romo, I mean, he's way too spontaneous. He gets in the way of the game too much. I don't think Romo's a great analyst. So to me, the fact that they paid him $17 million, which was absurd, that's a contract that McManus would like to have back, I guarantee it. And I don't know what CBS is going to do. You know, a lot of people thought that after this Rio game, that maybe the new president over there, Burstyn, would do something and make a decision. But remember, he hired Watt. So Watt is his guy and Romo isn't. So, I mean, maybe, you know, they're just kind of holding out. I mean, they can't put Romo on the fifth team. I mean, if you're going to bring him back, you got to bring him back with Nance, don't you? What are you going to do? You're going to bring him back and demote him? I mean, that looks, that to me,

0: I think he was, we bought into, you know, his shtick, his style, but then that doesn't work when you actually need to break down. You know, he would say, oh, 43 and 57. He, you know, he wasn't giving names there. I think Watt gave Jim Nance an enthusiastic boost in that game. Jim had energy in that game because of J.J. Watt. And he's just learning now. So I think he's doing okay. And I think they like that you have J.J. Watt. You got a Hall of Famer in there with, you know, the great Jim Nance. But I would not bring Tony back. And if I did, I would, I'd make him earn his way back. And I don't know if, you know, he's willing to do that.
1: Excellent point. Nance has to work very hard, and he's got to kill, he's got to tilt the broadcast to Romo, because Romo's hard to work with. He talks a lot. He talks right next to the play. He's all over the place. And he almost got to, he can't do a traditional broadcast. Watt, who's been okay. I agree. I mean, he's not been Merlin Olsen, but he's been okay to start the year. He's just getting his career going. I mean, you know, it's only his second year doing this, but he's got some personality. He's got a lot of personality, and they seem to get along. So I do agree with you. I think that probably I would lean to what you said, and I would leave everything alone right now and let Watt do the games with Nance. Plus, if you bring Romo back and put him with Nance, then you got to move Romo, then you got to move Watt down to Iron, then you got to move Tucker down to this. I mean, it's a disaster.
0: Domino, yeah.
1: Yeah, so, I mean, I think that's part of it, too. So I think CBS will probably do what you just said. Leave it alone and figure out some sort of package to pay Romo off. I agree with you, 100%.
0: Good to talk to you. Enjoy the baseball.
1: Love you, Danny.
0: Thank you, dog.
1: You're the best. Okay, buddy.
0: Christopher Mad Dog Russo. You can hear him every afternoon, Channel 82, Sirius XM, Mad Dog Unleashed. And you can see him on Wednesdays on First Take. Take a break. Phone calls coming up. Update our poll results. Our play of the day is next.

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5: Ryan Fitzpatrick, the other one. 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
7: Who should retire after last night? Case Keenum after a big three-touchdown performance, or Andy Dalton after going 0-for-1 with an INT? Well, 78% say Andy Dalton should hang the cleats up.
5: That's kind of snarky. That's mean-spirited right there. Yes, Paul.
8: Andy Dalton was 0-for-1, 0 yards, and an interception. His quarterback rating, of course, was 0.0. We're trying to find if another quarterback in NFL history threw one pass in a season, and it was picked, and never threw another pass. We are checking.
5: Yes, Todd.
6: And calling him the red water gun instead of the red rifle is kind of mean. We don't need to do that.
5: No, you called him that.
6: I did. I was the one that
5: called him. An hour ago, and I didn't laugh when you told me that.
6: I gave it a second chance.
5: If it doesn't work in one part of the man cave, you just go to another part of the man cave. You're constantly searching for an audience that's going to laugh.
6: That's fair. I'm relentless that way.
5: Yes, you are. Tom in Lake Placid. Good morning, Tom. What do you have for me today?
9: Well, you know, I love the Rams. I love Matt Stafford. He threw 55 passes on Sunday, but half of them went to me, and I'm here at home. And he broke four of the windows in my apartment.
5: Wow. All right. Tom taking shots. Everybody jumped off the Rams bandwagon. Yeah, it was a foregone conclusion. It felt like they were more of a foregone conclusion than the Dodgers. It was the Rams of the field. And I said, you're crazy. Like, the Rams are in a tough division. And now, granted, when they are fully assembled, they should be the team to beat. But now that distinction belongs to the Buffalo Bills. Yes, Dylan.
7: Yeah, actually, for the first time, odds-wise, the Rams and the Bills are now tied to win the Super Bowl at plus 670.
5: Let's see. Gerald in Connecticut. Hi, Gerald. What do you have for me?
10: Hey, good morning, Dan. So I'm just curious. Here we are with the Vikings again, where this team looks like they're ready to roll, but it just seems like the QB situation is a little shaky. Do you think they take a stab in this draft coming up with all this quarterback talent? And then also, real quick, that video of Ben Johnson walking through the locker room with Caleb Williams in his robe, he started laughing in a minute. It reminded me of Ray Liotta in Goodfellas. It was very funny.
5: All right. I don't know where Minnesota is going to go. I want to give Kyler Murray a chance, because I thought with Kevin that Kevin would be able to help him go back to, and he had a couple of good years with Arizona. And it's a nice team. You got receivers there. You might have the best one in the game. You got a defense, great defensive coordinator, and you're in a division that's kind of wonky right now. Detroit doesn't play defense. Green Bay, not good. The Bears, you know, they're going to be there the entire season. As you saw, and that this is what shocked me.

0: more than Case Keenum, the Bears' defense. I didn't think their defense, I thought their defense is going to be what holds them back this year. And you gave up 7 points to the Eagles. All right, Todd, you'll be in the confessional coming up. Got your Nolan Ryan outfit on today. You being the big Astros fan.
1: Did you like my little joke how I was self-deprecating earlier?
0: Go ahead.
1: They called Nolan Ryan the Ryan Express, of course. And this jersey that I bought a long time ago is fitting a little tight these days. So I'm more like Panda Express.
0: Okay.
1: Could have shot at myself.
2: All right. Panda Express.
0: And the only person to laugh is the guy in the back road with you. The guy who enables you, Dylan.
1: He is a big-time enabler. You are, Dylan.
0: Yes, yes, he is. That's 1 hour that we just accomplished. We just produced. We got two more to go. 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
17: 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You got to win that game. That's at home. 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
5: quarterback. Lincoln Riley didn't want to go into the SEC, so he took the USC job and thought you'd be in the Pac-12. 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And the schedule is going to get tougher. 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
5: You gave him a big contract there. Got to win that game.
16: This is Dan Patrick.
5: Hour two. We got baseball today and tonight on Peacock and NBC. Got all the matchups here. Best of three, by the way. Phillies, Braves, White Sox, Astros, primetime Red Sox, Yankees, Cubs, Padres. And it all happens on NBC and Peacock. Awaiting official word on Aaron Judge's availability for the Yankees in this opening round series. And we'll try to give you some information on that. I was just looking at the Yankees roster and looking at Giancarlo Stanton's contract. Now, they do have one of the worst contracts with Jacoby Ellsbury. That didn't work out for the Yankees. They might be still paying Jacoby Ellsbury. Might be. Giancarlo Stanton won an MVP, and then Jeter was running the Marlins at the time. And then he said to the Yankees, hey, you want him? You can have him. And they gave him $300 million for a one-dimensional player who did win an MVP. But the guy can't run, he can't swing, and he can't play the outfield. Other than that, here he is, Giancarlo Stanton. That's a bad contract. Bad, bad contract. That's one of those you say, all right, if we win a World Series, then maybe we can go, all right, you know, and if he helps us. But Giancarlo Stanton, yikes. Yes, yes, Dylan.
15: Do you think Jeter actually knew that the Stanton thing wasn't going to work out, or was he in his mind trying to help out the Yankees while working for the Marlins?
5: Well, you know, the Marlins couldn't afford Giancarlo Stanton. And, you know, so Jeter made a good decision. 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But $300 million contract, and I don't know how many more years they're on the hook for that. 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All right, 877-3DP-SHOW. 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Joey Votto, former MVP. He is working for NBC. And he'll join us coming up in about 20 minutes from now. 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You control it from your phone and watch the game. Paulie, do we have an update on Giancarlo or Aaron Judge?
18: Yes, we do. According to Jack Curry of the YES Network, the Yankees Network, Aaron Judge is not on the Yankees wild card roster.
5: Okay. When they submit the roster, that means for the entire series,
18: the three games,
5: he's not able to play.
18: I'm pretty sure that's what it means, but they said he's not on the wild card roster. I don't think he could be put on after that.
5: Okay. But he can be on if they win against the Red Sox. They move on to the next
18: series. If they advance, yes.
5: Okay. All righty. Chicago Bears. They survived. They thrived. Case Keenum last night. And this is where we normally go, okay, is this more about the Eagles and what they didn't do or more about the Bears? I think it's about both because I'm not an alarmist, but I'm a concernist. And I would say with what I saw with the Eagles last night, no turnovers, really void of offense last night, 7 points against a defense that is not formidable. And you let a third-string quarterback beat you. And Case Keenum did a great job, and he spoke about his performance after the game.
19: That's a kid, and you're dreaming about it, you know, that you feel like you can. I don't know if you think about the week that it takes, the work that it takes in the offseason to clean up your diet and work extremely hard to get your body back to where it needs to be, you know, to go through a training camp as the three to get a shot again to do it like this. I mean, yeah, you dream of it. That's why I'm still here.
5: 11 for 11 for 145 and 2 touchdowns against the Blitz. They kept showing Vic Fangio because he was going to dial something up for the Eagles. It's always that defensive coordinator.

0: The offensive coordinator doesn't dial things up as much as the defensive coordinator. This is the Spags dialing it up. Yes, Dylan.
1: I think we got to ask the important question, Dan. Are the Bears better with Case Keenum than Caleb Williams?
0: I'm going to say no. Go out on a limb and say no. And Ben Johnson is a great play caller. And he deserves credit for last night. But you got to have somebody who can implement your game plan. I can give you a good plan. You got to be able to go out there and do it. And short passes, he knows what Case Keenum can do and not do. Now, the gambling guys, so Dylan, Big Ray, and Shay, you guys talked yourself out of an unbelievable parlay last night.
1: We did. So we were going back and forth about whether we wanted the Eagles or the Bears.
0: Okay.
1: Ultimately landed on the Eagles, which I will actually take responsibility for. And then the point total, the over-under, which we have ultimately landed on the over. But what we had all agreed on was Case Keenum anytime touchdown scorer to be in the mix there. And he pulled it off. He was like plus 1,600 as a straight bet just to score a touchdown. So we fumbled that, but that's pretty standard.
0: I'm just finding out, Fritzy says, Jacoby Ellsbury is not still being paid by the Yankees with his original contract. He was released in November of 2019 with $26 million left on his seven-year, $153 million contract. Wow. Boy, that was a bad deal. That's a bad deal. Whew. That's where sometimes you have too much money, and then you go, well, I don't know. What do we want here? And then all of a sudden you go, well, let's take a flyer. Let's get Ellsbury from the Red Sox. Red Sox are probably going, yeah, boy, all right, well, you got him. Boy, you're lucky. Yeah, Paul.
2: You think Jacoby Ellsbury and his friends and family are driving around today going, what the hell did I do? I'm just taking my kids to school.
0: I know.
2: Catching randos.
0: Yeah. Well, sorry, you fell in there with Giancarlo Stanton with bad contracts there. Okay. Couple of phone calls. New poll question. Anything that's not snarky today, Dylan?
1: Yeah, we have some non-snark
0: okay.
1: in the mix.
0: All right.
1: J.J. McCarthy trade. Him getting traded from the Vikings to the Giants for a fifth-round pick. Good for the Giants, good for the Vikings, or good for both?
0: I'm going to say both. I think the Vikings needed to get him out of the quarterback room. If you don't believe in him at any point that he's going to be a starting quarterback, then send him on his way, fifth-round pick. If you're the Giants, now I don't like it because you got a guy who was higher draft pick than Jackson Dart. Dart's injured. If he somehow plays well, now maybe you can flip that and maybe you end up with a third-round draft pick for J.J. McCarthy if he happens to play well. But I'm really leaning in heavily on Jim Harbaugh's influence on John Harbaugh taking J.J. McCarthy. Yes, Dylan.
1: But yeah, I mean, I think it's great for the Giants. First of all, you literally need a backup. You need another quarterback in the building at the moment, and it costs you essentially nothing. It's a fifth-round pick. And then also, he has actually had flashes of playing, so it's like on the off chance he does have to go in, he might win a game for you if you want that.
0: I would have looked at Jimmy Garoppolo. Like, I know kind of what I'm getting there. I don't know what I'm getting with J.J. McCarthy. And that's a tough crowd to go into, playing for the Giants. But I probably would have looked at Garoppolo first. And then if you're going to get, you know, former high first round pick for a fifth round pick. Yeah, Dylan.
1: Wasn't that that poll that we looked at a little while back about the like rudest fan bases and the nicest fan bases? I think weren't the Giants the most foul mouthed one, or they're close to the top, I think?
0: I don't know who led in that category. Was Philadelphia up there as well?
1: If they weren't, then I question this study. But
0: well, the old Raiders, when they were in Oakland, they'd be the runaway winner.
1: Historically.
0: Yes. Yes, Paulie.
2: If you go back to J.J. McCarthy, like his stats for the 10 games he played, he was 6-4 as a starter, 58% passer, 11 touchdowns, 12 picks. They're almost exactly Josh Allen's first 10-game stats. But it never felt promising with McCarthy. It never felt like he was getting anywhere, like improving.
0: Yeah, but he's not the athlete that Josh Allen is.
2: Right.
0: I can't take those numbers. I can take those numbers if you give me something else. And Josh Allen may give you a little better than average numbers when he was

0: first starting out, but he did give me the element of running. And that's what I brought up last hour. We celebrate Shohei Ohtani for pitching and hitting. Should we be celebrating Josh Allen similarly? Because now, I don't think he's a great thrower, but I do think he's a great quarterback. And you throw in, you know, the rushing touchdowns. The fact that you're going to have a quarterback, when it's all said and done, probably have 125 rushing touchdowns. I mean, how crazy is that? Now, I know it's a new era and, you know, what the defense has allowed, you know, you to do, an open field and a lot of quarterback sneaks. I understand all of that. But that element, nobody else has that. Lamar Jackson doesn't run the way he once did. It feels like Josh Allen is still running the way he once did. Yeah, Dylan.
1: Which is interesting because Lamar and Josh Allen are pretty, they're kind of like intrinsically linked together, at least in like sort of the scope of the NFL. And it's odd that Lamar has almost been coached to do that aspect of the game less. And Josh Allen, I think, has been, I don't know if he's been encouraged to, but like that's actually become one of the more dominant features of it. He scores rushing touchdowns at an insane clip.
0: But I think they have designed runs for him. And I think that's the important part. When you scramble, when you run, are you running and it's a design play? And it feels like they have that with Buffalo. And Josh Allen, it's going to hurt you. Probably more it's going to hurt him. Yeah, Paulie.
2: Josh Allen, the past three seasons, 15 touchdown runs, 12 touchdown runs, 14. He's at 6 this year. And on that pace, he'd be at 20 this year.
0: Yeah, that's remarkable. Remarkable. Yes, Dylan.
1: If you were told that your starting running back was going to have 12, 11, and 14 rushing touchdowns in three consecutive seasons, you'd be like, that guy's on his way to the Hall of Fame as a running back.
0: Andrew in Washington. Andrew, what do you have for us today?
3: Good morning, Dan Danettes. You know, it was great to see Case Keenum turn back the clock last night. He turned back the clock so far. I know you guys talked about Marcus Mariota and Jameis Winston being connected for winning this past week, but also Case Keenum and Jameis Winston, the last time they both won during a football season was back in week 13 of 2018. So long time ago. I was going to ask this, with Case Keenum turning back the clock, what would each of you like to turn back the clock on and do really well one more time in your life that you can't do now?
0: Oh, well, Dylan, you had the arrest.
1: Yeah, that one doesn't bother me as much. There's some other stuff I'd probably change.
0: Wait a minute. You wouldn't change that?
1: Oh, I would love to have not had to go through all that stuff, but there's other, like, I would have probably like done better in school, or I'm sure. I mean, if you give me some time, I could think of a laundry list probably.
0: By the way, the 2025 survey, the five rudest fan bases: Eagles, Cowboys, Raiders, Patriots, Steelers. Eagles didn't even make it. Wow. They analyzed 2.5 million subreddit comments, and they measured profanity and negativity rather than in person. Yeah, if you go in person to an Eagles game, you might change that. Profanity rate, top five: Giants, Colts, the Colts, Browns, Cardinals, Jets. Yeah, the Jets, that's rough. And anybody who goes to a Jets game in New York, do not wear your gear. There are certain places, do not wear your gear. I wish you could, but I've seen ugly results, okay? And all it takes is one person. Yes, Todd.
4: Arizona Cardinals fans are dropping F-bombs and stuff like that in the beautiful Sunny Valley in the desert. What are they all upset about? The team's bad, but you live in a beautiful place. Granted, it's extremely hot. But I don't know what you, how could you be top five of profanity rate?
0: Thank you, Ty.
4: It's crazy to me.
0: Phil in California. Hi, Phil. What do you have for me today?
5: Hey, Dan, I got a quick poll question, kind of paying homage to McLovin. I took a deep dive and just kind of looked at all the different suffixes, all the NFL teams. And there are 148 juniors and seconds. There are 34 thirds. There are 7 fourth and 3/5, and the Tampa Bay Buccaneers and the Seattle Seahawks are the only two teams that have those four different categories on their team.
0: Oh, I like that. That's a stat of the
6: Well, bum, bum, bum, star of the day, star.

0: Stat of the day. It's the stat of the day.
1: I know that Michael Bublé sounds incredible, and there is a Sinatra feel, but it does feel like you might be able to sing similarly. I know you can't, but there's certain singers where you go, you could never do that. But Michael Bublé, it's a bopa doopa ba. Yeah. Stat of the day. Oh, yeah. Yes, Dylan.
2: So Michael Bublé is attainable voice.
1: Yes. Right? Yes.
2: For some, I don't think I can do that.
1: But he, you know, it's Sinatra based.
2: Yeah.
1: And you listen to Sinatra. Now, there's certain songs where you can't do it, but there's a portion of the song sometimes where you go, I think I could kind of sing along with Frank. Yeah, Paul?
3: You have bassy pipes.
1: Oh, yeah.
3: So you're halfway there.
1: Yeah.
3: It's like Fritzy with falsetto 80s singers. He has that tone already.
1: Todd probably has a better chance to sing like Hall & Oates than I do like Michael Bublé.
3: Exactly.
1: Probably.
3: Well.
1: Yeah. But I think I can be in the neighborhood with Michael Bublé a little bit there. Yeah, Paul.
3: You need to get a nice suit, some nice lighting, and a cocktail. And then with your voice, we'll get it all ramped up.
1: Yeah. Well, can I do auto-tune like everybody else does? I mean.
4: No.
1: No?
4: Not going to work. Not when you're doing Sinatra.
1: All right. Yeah, still.
2: Yeah, if you're like laying on a piano.
1: No, I wouldn't be. The woman lays on the piano.
2: I think you should lay on the piano.
1: No, that's not a good look.
2: No?
1: No.
2: Upside down?
1: No.
2: With your head hanging off the piano?
1: No.
2: Microphone?
1: All you have to do is see the movie The Fabulous Baker Boys with Michelle Pfeiffer on the piano. Then you would say, no, you don't need to be on the piano, Dan.
2: All right, you can play the piano.
1: All right. Yes, Paul?
3: Scalding hot, Michelle Pfeiffer.
1: Yes.
3: Scalding.
1: Yes. Wait, what's the song that has her, she's something, is that Bruno Mars where they talk about Michelle Pfeiffer is something gold? You remember hearing
4: Yes, that? Oh, Uptown Funk.
1: Yeah.
4: Yes.
1: But she's what kind of gold?
2: White gold.
4: White gold.
1: White gold. Okay. You know, I didn't think we were going to talk Michelle Pfeiffer today, you know, for some reason.
4: I mean,
1: but we did.
4: We could. Yeah. Best Catwoman ever.
1: You think so?
4: Oh, what? And Batman Returns?
1: I haven't seen any of those movies.
4: How dare you?
2: Anne Hathaway's a pretty good Catwoman.
1: Yeah. Yeah, I've never seen any of those movies. I can't get through the Matrix.
4: I'm sorry. We got Joey Votto coming up.
1: All right. Yeah. Joey Votto is going to join us. We'll get ready for the playoffs today and tonight. Take a break back after this. Hear the difference. 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
3: 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We got baseball today and tonight. The Yankees will be playing without Aaron Judge as we bring in Joey Votto. He serves as an inside the pitch analyst. He'll be looking at the wild card matchup. That starts at 2 Eastern today and tomorrow, NBC and Peacock, and three game series. Where do you stay? Whoa, look at you with a shirt and tie on.
4: Not bad, huh?
3: Looking good. Did you just get a haircut?
4: Yesterday, I stopped at Great Clips on my trip down.
3: Couldn't you do that on your own? I mean, there's not a lot of hair.
4: I could. I like that pushback.
3: Where do you stand on a three-game series to open up?
4: Ooh, it's tough, especially when you win the division. I don't like it for the Atlanta Braves, the Philadelphia Phillies. Probably I'm taking care of the Braves Phillies today. And I think the Phillies love this scenario. You play a 7-game series with a team as good, as deep as the Braves. You've got your hands full. I think this is best case for Philadelphia.
3: Explain to me Kyle Schwarber's swing.
4: Wow, good question. It's almost like he's one of those boxers that just throws hooks inside of a telephone booth. And he's going to knock you out. He's like Butterbean. He's the Butterbean of baseball.
3: There is just, I love watching him at the plate. He knows his window. Now, he doesn't know it like Bonds, but nobody knew it like Bonds. But he's got that window there where you go, if you make a mistake there, he'll make you pay for it. How tough is it to get, like, in your mind, I'm going to stay away from that pitch outside or up high, or it's just I'm looking here and that's all I'm looking for?
4: I won't complicate it too much, but the simpler and quicker your swing, the more you can make a decision, the more it feels like a conscious decision instead of a reactive decision. And Kyle's swing is very short, very tight. He doesn't move very much. And the hardest thing to do as a hitter is to not move and for the ball to go far. Most guys need to move, run, jump towards the pitcher. They need to create extra momentum towards the pitch. He doesn't. He just stands there and turns.
3: Why do left-handed swings look better than right-handed swings?
4: That's a good question. I think because we have a tendency to have more of an uppercut to our swing, which is more aesthetically pleasing. That would be my best guess.
3: But then a left-handed shooter looks smoother than a right-handed shooter.
4: Now we're talking Chris Mullin, aren't we?
3: Yes.
4: Yeah, I don't have an answer for that. I can just tell you that, generally speaking, we face a lot of right-handed pitching, and we see a lot of right-handed sliders, which go down. So to match that, we have this slight uppercut to our swing, which looks a bit more like a Nike swoosh type of flourish. It's more aesthetically pleasing than a right-handed swing.
3: The Yankees without Aaron Judge means what for that lineup?
4: You're leaning on Schlittler, you're leaning on Cole. I can't stand it. And I don't think he's going to be back. If he can't play now, he's clearly not going to be useful throughout the entirety of the playoffs if they do happen to go deep into the playoffs. If you're hurt and you can't play, and I watched a bunch of his live at-bats yesterday, and you can't play in the first series, what's he going to be, 50%, 75% come the ALCS or the World Series? It's a huge hit to that roster because their offense is mediocre at best. They may be one of the bottom five offenses in all of baseball without Aaron Judge.
3: But if you try to play with an injury, then you change your swing. So, like, have you had to do that where you got to compromise?

0: too many times in my career. Aaron's a big man with long levers. So these small little adjustments he has to make because of his health is going to show up down the line in a swing. He has to be healthy and has to be strong to be anywhere near at his very best. But the good thing about Aaron is he's so good that him at 75% is better than basically the entire league.
1: The best team playing today is who?
0: The Los Angeles Dodgers, but I don't have
1: no, them I mean, in the wild,
0: World Series.
1: No, in the wild.
0: Excuse
1: card.
0: Me.
1: Yeah.
0: The Atlanta Braves. The Atlanta Braves. Great, great bullpen. Great lineup, long lineup to have an answer on right and left, solid defense. Tonight's starter is in the conversation for best pitcher in the game. Excuse me, today's starter in Chris Sale is in the conversation for best pitcher in the game.
1: How did you do against Chris Sale?
0: Ooh, not good. I faced him in spring training in Glendale, Arizona at the Chicago White Sox when he used to pitch for the White Sox. And they have this batter's eye that's as narrow as can be. And he has this style where he comes from the side. He throws very hard and he's got a slider that starts behind you. And the ball wouldn't come out of the batter's eye. So it would come out of the sun. The sun would be right behind the batter's eye. So every time he'd throw a ball, it would come out of the sun. So it was a combination of Chris Sale and the Almighty.
1: When he was with the White Sox, he was must-see TV. I loved what, but you know, he had that dip for about what, 4 years where he disappeared. Injury. It's like Kurt Warner. Kurt Warner had an unbelievable start with the Rams, then kind of disappeared, then came back with the Arizona Cardinals.
0: That's an apt comparison. But Chris Sale went from, similar to Kurt Warner, went from being a what could have been to a clear Hall of Fame guy. He won the Cy Young after taking all those years off. How do you do that? How do you take that much time off and win the Cy Young right away? And he's still in the contention for a Cy Young guy if there wasn't a Mizorowski, if there wasn't a Sanchez.
1: He is Joey Votto, former Reds first baseman, spent 17 years in the show, as they like to say, part of NBC's coverage of the wild card round. Tougher to face in their prime, Verlander or Scherzer?
0: It's a good question. Two of the greats. I was fortunate enough to face the trio of Kershaw, Verlander, and Scherzer a lot. Scherzer was better at having the big game. He had the explosive fastball and the strikeout slider, which explains his 20 strikeout game. But for me, Verlander was the tougher matchup. He was that old school coming over the top with like typical mechanics. The big 100-mile-an-hour fastball and a great slider. I would say Justin Verlander was the better pitcher between the two.
1: What about if I throw in Kershaw?
0: Kershaw is one of the greats of all time. Kershaw is, for me, the best pitcher I'd ever faced. You know, CC Sabathia was the toughest matchup, but only because I thought he would beat me up if I ever said anything to him. It was more like alpha-beta relationship between CC and I. Whereas Kershaw was just the best, your best slider, best fastball. But no, you know, if you were to ask a bunch of right-handed hitters about Justin Verlander and Max Scherzer, they would say that's their toughest matchup. And I can't tell you how many guys have said, wow, Scherzer's too much for me, or wow, Verlander's too much, or I can't hit that slider. That's the reputation these two guys had.
1: But how often do hitters go to the plate and they know they don't have any chance?
0: Too often, far too often. And that's what I think I'm worried about today with the Phillies Braves matchup. I think the Phillies may feel like they don't have a really good. I don't think they're in a good place against Chris Sale today. There's a lot of times, especially in the back half, back third of your career, where you're just tricking everybody. You want the check. You want the uniform. You want to make the flight. You want to show up at those five-star hotels. But you have to pretend like you're an authority in the batter's box, but you know you're going to get dominated.
1: Do you ever close your eyes and swing?
0: No, come on. I was a good hitter, Dan.
1: I know you were. I, you know, just kind of.
0: No, never, never, never, never. I was always at my peak in terms of focus and effort until the wheels fell off.
1: Okay. But you never had one of those John Kruk all-star moments with Randy Johnson where you're just. Like, let me bat right-handed. I got no shot.
0: When I faced CC, I always felt like he was either going to hit me with the baseball or hit me with his left fist. And so

0: there was a lot of times where I was intimidated by him because he was such an intimidating figure on the mound. So there's plenty of occasions where I felt like I was just standing in the batter's box as a pitch, as a batting dummy, and he would get as I could get through the bat. He was my Randy Johnson to John Crux, John Crux.
1: I think you were getting towards saying this, but you don't have the Dodgers winning this year. Is that what you said?
0: No, I don't have them winning this year. I think the Brewers are going to get to the World Series. I don't know how the average fan feels about that. I've heard a lot of people gripe about the Dodgers and their domination, their era. Baseball is really difficult in a 7-game series. And I think that the Brewers have enough, especially with the very best and clearly very best pitcher in all of the game, throwing at least twice in that series. I have the Brewers small market, one of the smallest, if not the smallest market in the sport, making it to the World Series. The problem may be, especially if the Rays make it, who's going to watch if that's the case? So I'm a little concerned about this year's playoffs for that reason.
1: How much longer can Mizorowski throw? He had over 1,000 pitches that were over 100 miles an hour. How sustainable is this?
0: Randy was throwing, Chris Sale today, he's throwing 100. It can go as long as he stays healthy. As long as he stays healthy. He is the perfect pitching prospect for this to carry deep into his 30s. He's our Randy Johnson. He's our Walter Johnson. He's that big right-handed power pitcher that's setting off. He's our Bob Gibson. He's our Bob Feller. He is just that modern power pitcher. And in a game where the game is power pitching, he's head and shoulders above.
1: The difference between a manager in the regular season and the postseason and a 3-game series, like how important are these managers in a 3-game series as opposed to a 7-game series?
0: That's an interesting question because nowadays in the Major League regular season, these managers are managing as if it's the playoffs each game because they want to bank each win. The two managers that are managing today, both Walt Weiss and Don Mattingly, are the replacements. My best guess is both of them want to showcase that they're a part of the game. They're probably going to make an impact. Do I think managers, you're asking the wrong person here. You're asking the wrong person because I don't think managers make that much of a difference, but I think they like having their fingerprint on the game. So I could see them trying in a 3-game series to make adjustments. Do they matter? I'm not sure.
1: So you don't buy into Tony La Russa was a genius?
0: No, I don't. Albert Pujols, Mark McGwire, all these manager geniuses that make all these, you know, chess move decisions, but then they're throwing out literally the best player in the game. You know, God bless them. They make an impact, but there's a reason why, you know, Juan Soto makes $51 million and the manager of the team makes $2.5 million.
1: How do you like that Juan Soto deal?
0: I think that there's a chance he's going to opt out and get a bigger one, if you can believe it. I think he's one of the few players that's worthy of it. He's one of the great hitters of all time.
1: Yeah, but what else does he, Joey?
0: Yeah, it's a fair question.
1: Nobody's showing up. Yeah, they're not showing up to see him.
0: No question about it. They show up for the winning team. He's a part of winning. I don't know what to say.
1: How many must-see guys are there in baseball right now?
0: Shohei Ohtani. Aaron Judge. Mizorowski. And now Pete Crow Armstrong. That's the four must-sees. And then guys fluctuate in and out, but those are the four must-see guys. Maybe fringe Ellie De La Cruz, but he's on not a strong team. So the four guys that are must-see.
1: Yeah. Is that enough for a league, though? Like, when you look at becoming bigger, you only got four must-see guys in the sport.
0: Just depends on... When I think about baseball, I think it having more of a personality like college football. So to answer your question, I worry more about the teams, the cities, than I do about the stars, even though I'm star biased. That's a great question, but my answer to that question is it's a problematic thing. I think that's Major League Baseball's responsibility to promote the stars more.
1: Good luck today.
0: I appreciate that. Thank you.
1: And thanks for joining us, as always.
0: Always, Dan. Thanks.
1: That's Joey Votto. He's the Dos Equis guy. He'd be the most interesting man in the world because he actually is one of the most interesting men in the world.

0: He'll be a part of the Phillies and the Braves wild card series at 2 Eastern today. And that'll be on NBC and Peacock. Always one of my favorites. Because he does give thought to your questions. That's why I always love Rory McIlroy. Because it feels like even if he's heard the question 50 times, he does pause to give you an answer. So when people say, oh, who do you like to interview? Somebody who is actually going to think about the question I'm going to ask and not hit that, oh, I'm just going to put this on automation. Yeah, Paul.
1: And Votto's answer when you asked him about Aaron Judge, that's a little scary if you're a Yankees fan. He made it sound like if you miss an entire series.
0: Yeah, oof. That's a great point. All right, we'll come back. I'm looking at his numbers. Let's see. Votto was 6 for 28 against Kershaw, 3 for 16 against Sabathia, 5 for 20 against Scherzer, 3 for 5 against Verlander. And Joey, one of the great hitters. Great hitters. All right, take a break. Back after this.

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1: All righty. I got something for you that kind of came out of nowhere yesterday. I got a text from a source who said that he was on a call yesterday morning, and it has to do with NBA expansion and which teams will move from the Western Conference to the Eastern Conference. Memphis and New Orleans are the logical choices to go from West to East. But the Minnesota Timberwolves are getting a closer look because, according to my source, it would align them with Milwaukee, Chicago, Detroit, and Indy. And it would be an intriguing and attractive regional grouping that they would be looking for. Moving Minnesota to the East would also have Anthony Edwards in the Eastern Conference, and according to my source, helping balance talent across two conferences. The Timberwolves have long preferred to be in the East because it helps them with fan following. A majority of their games would be the Eastern and Central time zone. And then he goes on to say, assuming Las Vegas and Seattle get their teams, and in parentheses, and they will, the commissioner wants a decision by early January. So I found that out yesterday. Aaron in Fort Wayne. Hi, Aaron. What do you have for me today?
2: Hey, Dan. Appreciate you taking my call. The game last night, I mean, I thought I was watching a throwback. I thought it was like Bengals, Vikings in 2017. I had to blink a couple of times. But I got a theory on Jim Harbaugh and John Harbaugh. Like, do they kind of just like fall in love with the guy? I mean, when you look at like Jim Harbaugh saying that J.J. McCarthy is a once in a generational type player, the best player of all time at Michigan. I mean, Tom Brady played there. And I mean, anybody with eyeballs can see, I feel like some of these younger coaches like Kevin O'Connell, you know, took one look at J.J. McCarthy and just thought, no, like this guy cannot play. And, you know, the same with maybe Herbert, you know, at the Chargers, why they're struggling is like he maybe doesn't see like the next level of what some of these younger gurus in the quarterback room see.
1: Well, Kevin O'Connell was there when they drafted J.J. McCarthy. And if he saw something he didn't like, then he should have said something then. Like, let's be fair to the situation. Love Kevin, but I can only go by what my source told me prior to the draft. I do not have a first-round grade on him. It's like Will Levis. I don't have a first-round grade on him. Okay. And look, people, we thought Shedeur Sanders was going top five in the draft. Remember we had Deion on at the Super Bowl? He said he's already talking to teams like, don't draft my son. And I'm thinking, he's going to manipulate the draft? And it goes back to my source said, I don't have a first-round grade on Shedeur Sanders. He's a great college player. I don't have a first-round grade on him. But J.J. McCarthy, look, Jim's got to be careful with what he says publicly. Because you can say something privately to Justin Herbert. Look, I think you have a chance to be one of the greatest quarterbacks of all time. But when you tell us, that doesn't go away. And I think he's guilty of hyperbole and to the detriment of Justin Herbert. Now we're looking at Mike Vrabel might not be the best coach for Drake May. Well, where was this last year? He finished second in the MVP. He barely lost the MVP. Now he might not be the right coach for him? Okay. It might be something different with Drake May, but I think he's in his own head. And, you know, sometimes you see great athletes when you say, how did you do that? And they'll tell you they don't know. They just do it. But it's when you think about doing those things, that's when you start to struggle. They're so conditioned to be reactionary that this is just normal. I mean, imagine if you're thinking about a 100-mile-an-hour fastball. You're not going to hit it. It's just, I'm sitting on this, and I'm going to go get it. And being reactionary, that is what great players, great athletes do. Yes, Marvin?
3: Yeah, you see a lot of guys that come back from injury, and they always say, I can't think about the injury because that's going to slow me up.
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0: 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What do you have for me today?
1: Hey, thanks for taking my call, DP. Second time, long time, 59175. Just wanted to give a shout out to the gambling podcast, Ray and Dylan and you. I had no idea what a trap game was. Listened to you guys this last week and felt like it was a trap game last night, but the money on the Bears money line, just with third string quarterback, everyone had the Eagles kind of winning that game and made a little money last night. So appreciate you guys.
0: All right. Yes, the gambling podcast every week. You can find it at danpatrick.com. Are we doing it tomorrow, Dylan? We're doing it on Wednesday during football season?
2: No, we'll be Thursday. So recap show is going to be every Monday during football season, and then Thursday is the show for the upcoming slate.
0: Yeah. Shea and Irving was not in a good place yesterday. I could hear him yelling. I'm over giving a tour to some friends who came in from California, and I can hear him MFing. He's yelling as he comes in to tape the gambling podcast. And I actually had to send somebody over. I said, will you tell Shea to shut up? But he was apoplectic about the Cowboys. He was on the verge of tears. Yes, Dylan.
2: Usually I would say he's overreacting, but the way that game went, I was like, this actually seems kind of fair.
0: We'll do a Danny cast one of these games, one of these weeks where you can watch us watch the game. And it was a lot of fun last year. People reacted to it. You know, we're just there. I'm smoking a cigar and drinking tequila, and I got Shay there, and Dylan's in there. Big day, Ray. Yeah, Paulie.
3: I remember pulling up to one of those. I could hear yelling from the parking lot. I was like, I know what's going on.
0: It was fun. It you know, you're watching somebody watch a game, but I will say the reaction was pretty great. Nick Wright's like texting me. He goes, what are you doing? I go, I'm watching a football game. He goes, I know, but what is this? And I go, I don't know. He goes, okay. Yes, Dylan.
2: We couldn't have scripted one of those games any better last year. It was we were like, we got to watch a Cowboys game with Shea, obviously, and it was Cowboys Packers. It ended in a 40-40 tie.
0: It was good. Who's in the confessional?
4: I'm in the confessional.
0: Marvin, you are?
4: I am.
0: Okay.
4: We're going to talk about my boot coming off.
0: Oh, yeah. You got a high ankle sprain?
4: I do. Me and AJ Brown.
0: Yeah.
4: Two great athletes.
0: Yeah.
4: Down for the count.
0: Yeah. Yeah, you're back in action before him. 2 hours in the books. Paulie is going to take the last hour off to prep for Not So Fast. That comes up in about an hour from now on Peacock and NBC Sports Now. 2 hours in the books. One more to go. 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
10: Whoa. Hadn't heard that in quite a while. Anyway, welcome in. I'm going to welcome myself back. I'll be Billy Rickman. Kind of like had some issues health-wise, but I got a great family and I went to 3 or 4 doctors, went to the hospital, but I'm okay. So we're going to do a Terrebonne Tuesday today. There's a lot going on in week 5 in college football. And Carl wants to talk some college football. So if you want to do that, write the number down, 269-1077. 269-1077. How about that? I like the station. They don't ever change this, the radio number to call in. That pretty much kind of helped me to remember that for sure. Anyway, let me thank Legend Sports Bar and Grill, Walk On Sports Bistro, ShopRite Tobacco Plus, Teamwork Solutions, and Gulf America Wild Rope and Rentals. 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Hopefully it's fun. 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
11: All right, let's go.

0: Oh, hello, everybody, and hello to Mr. Carl Terrabone, a Terrabone Tuesday. Carl, it's been 9 days since I pushed any buttons. Can you hear me?
1: Yes, I got you.
0: All right, I'm going to go ahead and get back in bed. No, it's good to be, living again. Did I tell you the joke?
1: No.
0: Well, I've told my family they don't like it, but... I said, the reason I'm going to die, or you'll be able to tell people, how did Bill die? He died laughing, because I've always coughed after I laughed, and it really, it got to where my coughing started having these seizure things, which weren't really fun, and there again, I didn't remember any of them. I remember just waking up two Wednesdays ago, and I was getting pushed down the hall in an ambulance. What's that thing they put it on and roll you to the thing? But anyway,
1: the journey, I think.
0: It was the

0: family was good. They had to put up with me. Miss Rigby went out of town for a while. So my sister helped a little bit, and my daughter, Morgan, really helped. She brought the two granddaughters over, and they made me hide. Anyway, what's been going on in football? I mean, it's week five in college already.
1: Yeah, I know. I've enjoyed it, Bill, and I want to start off by congratulating the Cajuns right there in Lafayette. Cool. Who've gotten off to a tremendous start.
0: 3-1.
1: Even there, you know, we hadn't talked much about them. I've been off and on through the weeks, but they beat Charlotte. Our friend Steve Fontenot up in Virginia Beach made the trip down to Charlotte to watch the Cajuns in person, and they really handled them up pretty good. They play Arkansas State, an old rival.
0: Yes.
1: You know, they've had some big games against Arkansas State in the past. Last year, I watched their game against Arkansas State, and they had to make a huge comeback. And so, you know, that those games are never real easy. You try to factor in maybe the old Southland Conference rival that used to be. I know the Cajuns didn't mind, aren't mind being at home, and the Indians usually have to come down on a bus. That's a long trip. So that's a game that they can win. The next week they play our old school, Louisiana Tech, who's had their kind of got off to a slow start with Baylor and LSU, and they have Army this week. So going to watch the Cajuns and the Bulldogs play during the Hall of Fame week. One of my teammates and one of your teammates are being inducted, Winfrey Winborn and Johnny Robinson. So the other thing I enjoyed about the weekend of college football, we saw a lot of ranked teams go down. You know, the SEC featured some games, Bill. Ole Miss went to Florida. Uh-huh. You know, and Florida had a tough go at it under Coach Napier's years, and they've rebounded big time. Their Coach Summerall, that came from Tulane, has put together a powerful program, because when I watched Ole Miss beat LSU, I was kind of thinking, man, Ole Miss might be back in the run like they finished last year in the playoffs. But Florida scored 52 points on them. And I watched it. It was one of those deals that it wasn't a fluke. You know, the Ole Miss quarterback, Chambliss, was playing an extremely tough game. He's played a lot of football. Mm-hmm. I think this is his sixth year. They had just come off the LSU win and then traveled to Florida. You know, LSU losing to Ole Miss, which kind of shocked me the week before. I would never bet on games because I would lose all the time. Every time I pick a team, I thought LSU coming off of Clemson would go to Ole Miss and really handle them. But they did turn back around and beat up Texas A&M. And, you know, Texas A&M's lost back-to-back games. And I've heard a guy say on College Game Day, if you lose two games, your season's over. And I thought, good gosh. So if you go like 9-2 or 10-2, your season's over? But it's really kind of that way, Bill. You know, LSU with one loss. Oklahoma now has two losses. Michigan got upset. Yeah, you know, the Michigan got upset on the last second of Iowa. So a lot of early predictions when you see teams come out the bat and they have a big win, like, you know, Michigan beating Oklahoma, you think, okay, they're on their way, and then they get beat and proves that Oklahoma may not have been that strong to start with. LSU now has one loss in the SEC and a tough road schedule, you know, schedule coming up. Mm-hmm. Texas went to Tennessee and survived. I kind of look at Texas. I've watched them play twice. And I really can't figure them out because they don't look very good winning. And that's a bad statement to make, I guess, as a ex-coach. But they never seemed to be able to put a team away, or they had to come from behind to beat Ohio State. And their offense is surviving. I think their defense must be the strength. They had 10 sacks against Tennessee. And but we hadn't seen what you expect to see from the quarterback play or the offense. Mm-hmm. But a win is a win. You know, you don't ever discount a win. And they've seemed to figure some things out. They're in the early undefeated in the SEC, which them and Georgia now have stepped out. And Georgia looked extremely strong every time I've seen parts of their games. But it was a real fun week last week with some feature games, ranked teams. My son's team over at Wake

0: Forest upset a Louisville team, and I watched that and watched some good quarterback play by both teams. You know, we spent most of the summer, Bill, kind of talking about all the peripheral things of college football, the transfer portal and the NIL, but it's really something to see these teams back playing. And some of the, and of course, I'm a little leaning on off, you know, I kind of lean toward the offense. It's really fun to see some of the offense that is put together on Saturdays and the way, you know, particularly, you know, being an ex receiver, the way they throw and catch the football. I saw a real good Louisville-Wake Forest game, both quarterbacks. You know, Louisville came in there undefeated and could really throw the football. The Gio Lopez from Wake Forest had a really good day. There's a wide receiver I'd like to make everybody aware of named Carlos Hernandez, and I started following Carlos back at Washington State. He was with, when my son was at Washington State, he was there. He made the move to Wake Forest, and last week he had 9 catches, 194 yards, and 2 touchdowns. Cool. The week before against Miami, he had 10 catches. The week before that, he had 7 catches for 164 yards. He's one of those guys that are really on the scene, and he's not a big guy. You know, kind of self-made guy, walked in about 160 pounds in college and just a great route runner, great hands. And I'm actually going to watch him play Stanford this week, so I was going to get to see him in person. And but I was, you know, I remember the days when you had the bowl seasons on January 1st, and my dad would set up a TV alongside a TV, and we'd watch football all day. I was kind of like that Saturday. I just really got caught up into the schedules and enjoyed, you know, I think some of the teams are kind of a little past their money games. Every now and then they'll pop up. Mm-hmm. But it's really, you know, the Big Ten, the Big 12, a Big Ten game. Oregon handled up USC pretty good, although they lost their quarterback. Ooh, God, to injury.
1: That was a hit.
0: That was awful. You know, it used to be, Bill, we'd see that all the time. Now that they've kind of gotten away from that and you see it, it was really a terrible hit. But the quarterback that came in, Dylan Raiola, really sparked Oregon, and they survived that. And now you find USC with a loss, because I thought they, you know, like I said, the Cajuns were kind of bouncing. I thought the Cajuns had played them as tough as anybody played them up until that time. Mm-hmm. But Oregon is a team that has a lot of expectations, and I watched Oregon get beat by a team that they beat by 70 points. Oklahoma State, Bill, has come in and has done a tremendous job. They've won 2 games this year. I don't think they won 2 all last year. But they had 91 transfers, which I'd never heard of.
1: Well, Deion cut all the Colorado team. That might have been.
0: Yeah. kind of paid a little attention that he's having a tough go at it.
1: Oh, yeah.
0: But Oklahoma State beat Oregon, which was a huge upset. And so, you know, it's just fun to go around, you know, and then you got these oddities that I see. A conference game, I never thought I'd see this as we grew up. UCLA played Maryland in a conference game in Maryland, you know, Bill. Used to be nobody had to leave the West Coast to play in the old Pac-12, which they really don't have anymore. Mm-hmm. And so, you know, it's kind of strange when USC's and the UCLA's have to come cross country, just like I'm going to watch Stanford play an ACC game in Winston-Salem, North Carolina, you know? Mm-hmm. And so got off to, you know, the big jump in college football. Looking forward to this week. There's always going to be some matchups. Like I said, talking about the Cajuns, got Arkansas State down in Lord's Field. And, you know, touched a little bit on pro football. Used to be a big Raiders fan since they played the Saints. So watch them.
1: You know.
0: Had some bad news out of that, Bill. Our Lafayette receiver, Jack Besh, broke his arm.
1: I didn't see him at all. So did he do it before the game? Because I kept looking for him. Never saw him.
0: He got a little bit of playing time, and then it's like I said the same thing. I kind of missed a series or two and didn't see him play the rest of the game.
1: Yeah.
0: And I was wondering, and I went to their site and they had the injury release. you know, and I hate that for him. He was catching three or four passes a game. Mm-hmm.

0: You know, but it's a long season. He might be able to get back in. That's just me saying might, not the Raiders saying might. So we'll have to wait and see.
1: But, yeah, if y'all don't realize it yet, this is Carl Terrebonne, Terrebonne Tuesday, a man with plenty of knowledge. Now, Wake Forest, they've scored more points versus Miami than anybody else has. Does that make them
0: feel good? They really had a situation against Miami. Of course, I'm going to complain about the refs. The receiver I talked about, Carlos Hernandez, in the fourth quarter, he had a 54-yard punt return and got called back, and it was called back at the spot, so they were backed up at their 10-yard line. So they didn't get nothing out of that, and they made some adjustments, man. Miami's offense can be deadly. You know, Bill, quarterback and the receiver, Malachi Toney, had got off. The quarterback didn't even throw an incompletion in the first half. He was 19 for 19. So they held Miami, and Miami punted, and Carlos broke a 74-yard punt to the 3-yard line, and it got called back. And that was, you know, the magic was kind of out. But, you know, they lost by 10, but they had two opportunities in that fourth quarter, maybe at least he gets 7, and let's see what happens. But Miami had 8 players get hurt during the Wake Forest game, and lost 2 for the season. And that's what Malachi Toney, I think he'd had 10 catches at halftime. And the second half on his first catch strain, same thing with him. After a while, I didn't see him in the game. And they mentioned he was hurt. And but he came back the next week. I saw him make a great touchdown catch. I think he's really, to me, one of the best receivers in the country. You know, I compare him a lot to Tyreek Hill, kind of built that way. Mm-hmm. He's only a sophomore, but he has one of the best run after the catches. You call him a little guy. He's like 5'10", but he's almost 200 pounds. So he's kind of like one of those running backs, but he can really catch the ball, his hands. You know, I don't claim to know a whole lot, but, you know, when I watch receivers, he makes those extra hard catches, using his hands all the time, lays out for the football. He actually caught a ball that made a highlight the other day. He kind of went out the back of the end zone, but a one-handed catch falling back was just – you know, like I said, the receivers are so skilled. That, you know, I love watching them. But he and his quarterback, Menza, is just tremendous. I think the quarterback's thrown 19 touchdowns, and he's only thrown 10 incomplete passes the whole season. Yeah, I mean, they're putting up some crazy numbers. And you know what? That's kind of tough, Bill, because we watch these transfer portal moves. Ooh. And I've watched Miami go to Washington State and get Cam Ward, and they went like 9-3. They have not won the ACC yet, but Cam was the number one pick of the draft. So and they proved to get their offense on the feet. And then the next year they go get Carson Beck. They didn't really like get a whole. You don't hear them bringing in 20 transfers or 16, but they bring these quarterbacks in for 1 year. And, you know, I'm sitting there saying, well, he can't do nothing in 1 year. And they went to the national championship with Carson Beck. They went to Duke and got this quarterback. And he was, prior to Duke, he was at Tulane. And they don't miss a beat. Uh-huh. And I still think from a coach's standpoint, that's hard to do. But you know, the summers have really changed. They don't take the summers off. Nobody goes gets jobs in the summer. They really go straight into football.
1: Yeah,
0: they've gotten real relaxed on the summertime. The used to be coaches can't be with them. They can't go meet. And you know, back when we're in the summer, we go throw and catch. But they run 7-on-7. They watch film of what they do. So I guess if you do something for 2 solid months, then you start your summer practices, your summer camp, it's not like you've been off much, you know. I really think they put more time in than the NFL guys do. I think the NFL has more rules about, you know, off-season time. But it is something to watch some of these passing offenses in which, you know, that's what, you know, I enjoy watching football. And these receivers, I've watched several games where at the end of the game, you check the numbers, and 6 receivers.

0: card passes. And I'm thinking, good. They have to give you incentive as a receiver at practice, mm-hmm. you know, and going out there knowing that not only one guy is going to catch a lot, but six guys are going to catch. And but that's the game these days, you know. It's not the eye formation with the big running backs like, you know, we saw, and throwing the ball, you know, to one guy, two guys. It's fun to watch. And that's why I said maybe these coaches, you know, is a person that didn't like a lot of change in things. I think there's a set of coaches that have figured this out, and it's fun to watch them, you know, get it done.
1: Visiting with Carl, we're going to take a break. Want to come back. Speaking of like moving around, you read anything about that Senate's passing of the bill to make a lot of changes? And the House is in Bossier City, so the House hadn't voted on it yet. But have you seen any of that?
0: I know. I've seen the commercials, and I listened to Texas Senator Ted Cruz on game day, and I listened to him again on a radio show this past week on the sports here in Houston, and I'm aware of what he's doing, and I think it's what a lot of us want to see.
1: Mm-hmm.
0: But I see so many challenges in court lately, Bill. Like he wants to bring down the pay and make it fair across the board, but like two or three of these quarterbacks in the country or making $3 or $4 million, yeah. How are you going to tell a guy to take a pay cut? I mean, we don't usually do that.
1: Let's talk about that. We'll talk about that when we come back, as well as some other things.
0: For sure.
1: I got some thoughts on LSU and the Ole Miss.
0: Okay.
1: We'll be right back visiting with Carl Terrebonne on a Terrebonne Tuesday. Our thanks to Legend Sports Bar and Grill, Walk On Sports Bistro, Gulf America Wild Rope and Rentals, Teamwork Solutions, ShopRite and Tobacco Plus. 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
9: Help, I need somebody. 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
10: On Tuesday, I got the best help I can afford. Anyway, Carl Terrebonne at Terrebonne Tuesday. We've been talking a lot about college sports and what a crazy thing. And about that bill, they did throw in there that a coach would not be able to move until his season is over.
11: Well, you know, that targets LSU's coach. And a lot of coaches, even the coach in Wake Forest did that, Bill. They qualified for the Holiday Bowl, and Coach Dickard left and went to Wake Forest. And actually, I think they had 8 coaches leave before the bowl game. One coach left Thursday. They played Friday. And so, you know, I think those things are fair, but mm-hmm. – You know, does it cross so many lines? Because, is he going to put anything? You know, I know Tulane coach stayed through the playoff. They didn't go too deep, but he stayed through the playoffs and honored his deal because he was headed to Florida.
10: Yeah.

0: done well there. And that was, when I thought Florida would have no chance against Ole Miss after watching them play LSU. And, Ole Miss came out at halftime versus LSU and just started running the ball. And, you know, LSU, you know, came back. And they seemed like they did that a little more. But I'm impressed by that passing attack they have. Their receivers as a group really look good.
1: Yes, yeah. You know, the quarterback play, I guess we've seen guys stay in a little longer in college and play. It's real impressive. But, you know, I was a little concerned with LSU's quarterback situation against A&M. It looked like Lavette was getting banged up a little bit and kind of left the game every now and then with a leg injury. And he was coming off a leg injury from Arizona State. And that's the one thing about running the quarterbacks and, you know, some of the spread offense, some of the blitzes that the defenses bring leaves quarterbacks open for hits. And it's a big deal to protect the quarterback. On the last play of the Wake Forest Louisville game, their quarterback got hurt throwing a pass. And they were in a situation where they could have went for it one more time or kick a field goal. He had to come out of the game. So they decided to kick the field goal, and the field goal got blocked. So the protection of these quarterbacks, as much as they throw, and sometimes the quarterback is left running, it's not unusual, Bill, to see a quarterback lead their team in rushing, or carries at least. Like Arch Manning has had as many carries as any of the running backs at Texas. And so, you know, that it, can a quarterback hold up through the season, which is now projected to be a little longer these days with those playoffs, is very important. Because, you know, I could jump over to the NFL, and it seemed like the second week of the NFL season, four starting quarterbacks were hurt. You know, Kyler Murray, Jackson Dart got hurt. You know, we lost a lot of quarterbacks in that second week, and even situation where quarterbacks, you know, when they lose in the NFL, that's a big difference. I just saw where the Giants traded for the backup quarterback for the Vikings. In 4 weeks, the Vikings have lost their starting quarterback and a backup quarterback and originally a top 10 pick. You know, just think, that guy was a top 10 pick, what, maybe 3-4 years ago. And he's being traded. So, but yeah, I watching that college football, throw the ball, Ole Miss, LSU, Miami, some of the teams that got off on early start. Florida was impressive throwing and running and special teams. They had a full package. And it just takes me to start talking about one team in the next week. It might be a trap, but I was just everywhere I looked. I tell you another thing. You look, take a look at a matchup this week. Alabama, Mississippi State.
0: Yeah, 16.
1: Mississippi State's quarterback is off to a huge start, Kamari Taylor.
0: That's a surprise. I mean, they got
1: six
0: teams out of the top 11 out of the ACC, and I think Mississippi State's about 16.
1: Yeah, you know, and I watched Mississippi State at the end of the season last year in a bowl game just get destroyed by Wake Forest. But it was a lot of talent with that quarterback. I think he was a freshman last year. And the offense that they run at Mississippi State is, it goes back, the head coach is Jeff Levy, and his father-in-law was Art Briles, who kind of put all that stuff at Baylor with RG3 and some of his Baylor teams that were just tremendous. And what they do is they kind of target undersized, fast receivers. And they throw the ball downfield a lot. They spread them out. I remember seeing receivers split all the way 1 yard to the sideline, and I would like, how are they going to run routes from there? But they make that defense cover the whole field. And most of the routes are real short or real long, so we're not talking out routes or curl routes and stuff like that. But he has come off, you know, to a great start. But, you know, you hit the teeth of the SEC.
0: We got a phone call. I wants to ask you a question. Hey, welcome to the program with Carl Terrebonne. How you doing this morning?
2: I'm doing okay, Billy, I guess, considering.
0: So am I.
2: Yeah, I mean, I wait all year long for football season to get here. And the NFL is so damn corrupt. By the time football season's been here 3 weeks, I'm ready for it to be over already.
0: Now, corrupt. I'm so sick of it. By what part of the NFL is?
2: I'm

0: talking about the corruption. I'm talking about the corruption in the NFL, Billy. Mainly, mostly, just about completely, all in the NFL office in New York. They it's not even on the field officiating. It's that crap that comes out of New York. They ought to make it right now where they can't even talk to the freaking.
1: Uh-oh. Hello?
2: Hey, you got me, Bill?
1: Yeah. Kyle kind of went away.
2: Oh, okay. Are we still on?
1: Yeah, you're on.
2: Okay.
1: I can hear you.
2: I can see Kyle's sentiment.
1: Well, they had the forward lateral pass two times already, I think, this season.
2: It's tough to be an NFL fan, and I've moved a little bit away from being an NFL fan to just watching football. But as I was riding here, I had a pretty long ride to get to my house today, Bill. Mm-hmm. The Houston Texans are 0-3, and it was an hour of complaints like I've never heard. Like, and I saw my wife showed me this week, they play the Cowboys, and a bunch of people on her social media selling their tickets. They want to sell their tickets. They have three games in, and they opened up 0-3 last year and made the playoffs. But I tell you what, I don't know if you remember when you played, were fans so openly, we heard the passion from Kyle, 3 weeks, I'm ready for the season to be over. And I guess if I moved away from a specific team and I just watch, it's not as, I don't take it so personal, I guess. But especially when they play 17 games, if a team's 0-3, they actually could be 14-3 in a couple weeks. And I saw that.
1: Kyle's back, just to let you know.
2: Okay.
1: Kyle, you all right?
0: No, I'm not. I'm not any better than I was. I'm gonna refrain from taking the Lord's name in vain.
1: Well,
0: hopefully,
1: please do.
0: Again.
1: Please do. Yeah.
0: Okay. But bottom line is that ain't a blinkable offense, Billy. Okay. Right. But bottom line is okay. It might be with you, but it ain't with the network. Okay. Bottom line is, Billy, they're crooked and they're corrupt and they don't give a damn. Who knows it? They could care less. They don't care. Back in the days when you had 25-inch televisions and rabbit ear antennas, or you had to go outside and spin the antenna to catch the game, you could have, there was some semblance of, my eyes might not be seeing what I'm seeing. And you could kind of let them convince you that what you were seeing wasn't what you were seeing. That's gone. That's over with. The technology is too good, and I want to know something. I want to know something. Did they not, when they instituted replay, did they not institute it that it has to be irrefutable video evidence? Did it not?
2: Yes.
0: Okay, how come a 50-50 play that's called by the officials on the field one way is being turned over by New York City when they don't have a damn bit of evidence to prove it? They don't have irrefutable evidence.
1: There's nothing we can do about this. There's nothing we can do about it, Jim. Just turn the TV off. There's nothing we can do about it.
0: That's exactly what I'm doing to the NFL, but here's the problem with college football.
1: Uh-oh.
0: It's the same thing. Go look at that Michigan game, and you tell me that Michigan won that first game of the year.
2: Oh, I agree with that now. I have
1: they
2: to
1: both,
2: totally agree with that.
1: Yeah.
2: It's amazing the rule, when they read the rule, and you wonder, I've never heard that in all my years of watching football.
0: If they're having to read the rule to justify. Bottom line, if they're having to read the rule to justify the call is a piece of crap, okay?
2: Yes.
0: If they're reading the rule book to justify the call that they just made, that is a you-know-what, okay? That is a poo-poo diaper leaking out all over the edges onto the floor.
1: I like the way you said it, poo-poo diaper. Yeah.
2: And, Bill, Kyle's really right. When you sit at home and the televisions that, you got and the technology and the cameras, the camera angles, they really almost prove themselves wrong sometimes. in trying to make the right decision. That you can't.

0: They're trying to make the right decision. That's the problem, Carl. They're not trying to make the right decision. They're trying to use this as an excuse to control the game from a remote post instead of the game being won and lost on the field by the players and the coaches. That's what they are doing. They are controlling the complete game of football, man. They're doing it everywhere
1: AI
0: at every
1: took
0: step
1: over.
0: Because
1: AI's
0: of the money involved. The what?
1: AI's running it now, huh?
0: Oh, AI ain't doing it. AI ain't that crooked. Okay, that ain't AI. Give me some AI, please. I want AI running the game instead of these. Oh, almost had another word come out. Ooh, almost had. A-holes, okay? A-holes, that's what they are. They're lying, they're cheating, and they're stealing, and they don't care. And I don't know what the point is. I don't know why they're doing it like that, because you're ruining your product.
1: Yeah.
0: You're ruining it.
1: We got to take a break,
0: the bottom line is football is being ruined. I'm 64 years old. I used to know what a forward pass was. Once upon a time, offensive holding was.
1: Well, they hold every time.
0: I knew what pass interference was. I have no idea what any of it is from play to play anymore. None.
1: Thanks, Kyle. Really glad to be here,
0: Carl,
1: for you.
0: What? Yeah. Well,
1: go ahead.
0: Carl, I got a question for you. About Trinidad Chambliss.
2: Ooh. Yes.
0: Remember Trinidad Chambliss?
2: Yes. I've been watching him.
0: From Ole Miss?
2: Yes.
0: Wait, okay, can you help me out on Trinidad Chambliss? Because I haven't Googled him, okay?
2: Yeah.
0: To find out exactly the story, okay? Maybe you
1: Seven
0: know
1: years?
0: About this.
2: Yes, he played, he was playing a Division II school that won the national championship, and he was a starter. For 3 years, 1 year he got hurt and played in 4 games, which really kind of determined that was a complete season.
1: Mm-hmm.
2: So when he transferred to Ole Miss, that was his 5th year. So he was supposed to be finished, and there's a thing called a hardship year. If you get hurt, you can get an extra year if you played. It used to be.

0: work out for Pro Scouts. So
1: he, ne- I didn't he never think made he any attempt.
2: No.
1: He never made any attempt to put himself in the draft that you know of. So
2: the reason I'm asking all of that
1: mm-hmm. is because I want you to look at that guy. You've seen him play, right?
0: Yes, I mean, I know you've seen him play.
1: We've probably all seen him play, right? Okay, but it's rhetorical. But you've seen him play. Is that guy any good to you?
0: I think because of how many years he's played football, he's playing a lot of games. You got to remember, in Division II, they played to the national championship that took 15 games. He went to two of them, so he played in 30 games in 2 years. I think that's a lot of preparation. Plus, I think Lane Kiffin does a whole lot with quarterbacks, and what he did last year at a high level, he did it pretty good. Now, the only thing that I found about Chambliss's eligibility, the NCAA said he couldn't prove any why he was hurt. He didn't provide any contemporaneous medical documentation.
1: Okay. Yeah, I remember
0: when
1: that.
0: He played for Fair State. He was playing for Fair State. So I think, now, I can't judge if he's an NFL guy. You know, that's the NFL, because that would make me, because I've been wrong about a lot of guys. But
1: let's put it like this, on a college level.
2: Well, I got to take a break, Kyle.
0: Okay, we'll come back.
2: Yeah.
0: We'll come back with
2: everybody stay there. We'll be right back right after this. Okay. Please, please, everybody stay there.
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12: Well, I know what you're doing. I see it all too clear.
2: Hey, everybody. Welcome back. It's a Terrebonne Tuesday. 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Kyle, you want another question, or Carl, is it time to answer?

0: But yeah, his last question.
1: Yeah, I mean,
0: all right, go
1: ahead. I mean, we were talking about Chambliss, and I was asking all of that to come to a point from my position. Okay, I will tell you this: I watched him play Georgia. I watched him play LSU, two teams that I would consider at least semi-professional. Okay, or minor league professional football teams.
0: That's what
1: they are. And I watched the way he played against them and the way he beat them and dominated them. And I'm telling you right now, I don't know how in the world you explained it to me. So that kind of takes some that takes a little bit of the schizophrenia out of my head because, he chose not to go to the draft. And I remember that now that you said that. But I can tell you this. There is no way that kid wasn't a draftable football player. There's no way that kid wasn't the top 250 of the best kids in college football last season.
0: He's a player. I agree.
2: And I'm going to tell you this. I thought the other quarterback in the same boat was Dante Moore at Oregon. I thought they both should have came out myself.
1: Well,
2: because, and the question, two things factor into this. Both of them are not real tall, but does that, we'll get around that. But they both make a bunch of money now. So I think the quarterback, I'm trying to pick it up. One, maybe it's the quarterback at Miami makes more than C.J. Stroud for the Texans. So when they get in that rookie contract, they're kind of under a regulation of how much they can make, if I'm not mistaken. I think there's a rookie kind of deal for 3 years. In college, they kind of throw. I think the quarterback at LSU is making a pro salary, basically. But I think that factored to both of them. I think Chambliss kind of figured, hey, I can get another payday here at Ole Miss. It's probably a heck of a deal.
0: Yeah.
2: I don't understand why Dante Moore stayed. I really don't. What could he more?
1: Well, he got hurt pretty bad now. If you saw the Indiana game, that'll tell you why he stayed.
2: Yeah.
1: The Indiana game probably killed it. I mean, it killed his draft value. I mean, he was dead in the water after that. But Chambliss, in my opinion, was at least a third or a fourth round pick. You're right. If you're in the first round in the NFL, they got you for 5 years. If you're below the first round, they got you for 4 years. And I did not realize. I mean, what you're telling me makes a lot more sense, but I will tell you right now, there is no reason in hell that kid ain't playing on Sundays because somewhere along the way, right now, the Giants are trading for J.J. McCarthy,
2: who the Minnesota
1: Vikings drafted, 2 years ago in the first round?
2: In the top 10.
0: The Bears quarterback.
2: Yeah, Caleb Williams is out,
1: You could bet Chambliss could have helped an NFL team this season, and instead he's playing college football down at Ole Miss. I'll tell you this,
2: we'll go back to some ancient times. Guys came out of USC, Mark Sanchez, Sam Darnold, they were all coming out in 3 years. And they were getting drafted high, and they were kind of failing. And the criticism was they should have stayed another year. They should have stayed. They're not playing enough football. There was a kid from UCLA years ago, the Broncos, I'm sorry, I can't call his name. And in no time, he was released. He'd played, he was redshirted 1 year, played 2 years, and went. So they would get redshirted. That would make them eligible. You remember you had to stay in 3 years, but they'd only start for two. And so now Chambliss is playing in his sixth year and was probably complete at least 12, 13 games. He's put a hell of a resume in back of him on two levels. I don't know if he would have, the question is, if he would have stayed at Ferris State, was he going to be a NFL quarterback out of Division II?
1: No.
2: We don't usually see that. But he won the national championship and lost the national championship. And I watched him play in the national championship game. It was snowing, freezing. He was throwing the ball all over the dang place. So I knew of him even going to Ole Miss. This is the dumb statement I made. I don't think he played in the SEC. And he really didn't start. Remember, the quarterback got hurt.
1: Yeah.
2: And then he came in. But good Lord, when he started, he ain't never backed off. Even the loss at Florida, I don't put on him. you know, the head

0: they returned two kickoffs 60 yards against him. But he's a competitive guy. He's a well-built guy. He runs well. He throws well. He played under Lane Kiffin, who I think must know a whole lot about the passing offense, you know, because every quarterback he has, you know, puts up great numbers, even though they may not end up great NFL guys. Remember, the higher you come out in the NFL, the worse team you're going to end up on.
1: So well, just remember this. just remember this. Von Phillips said one time, you know, when he talked about, you know, people would talk about coaches, and he you know, he'd get a little upset. He'd say, yeah, that coach is so good, he could take his and beat yours, and then take yours and beat his. Well, we know that Lane Kiffin can take his and beat yours, but he ain't got to the take yours and beat his part yet.
0: That's right. I think, I tell you what, the SEC is going to humble a lot of coaches, because you remember about three or four, I think Oklahoma won their first game and they made a big announcement. They just extended their coaches six years on this contract. They've lost two bad games and played real bad against New Mexico, and I'm thinking, God, they might end up paying that dude for 7 to 8 years like Jimbo Fish and them, you know. We know college teams make some bad business decisions, because there was a time, I think, out of four college coaches that were fired, schools were paying them over $200 million combined.
1: I was going to say, back in the day, those bad decisions didn't cost them $100 million.
0: Yeah, that's right.
1: That's insane.
0: But it does
2: restrict the coaches' payment in this new bill, but I don't know if it's going to pass the House or not.
0: What about the NFC? I'm going to look up on it. That's going to be an interesting deal, because, like I said, I guess it's going to be a law, so I guess the judges can't oppose it. You know, I don't know. But I tell you this, it kind of brings you back to common sense is what I see in it.
2: That's
0: you know, Nick Saban had a lot to do with writing that. But, man, how do you put it back in the bag, man? That's just the thing.
2: How do you put the NFC?
1: I'll bet you one thing. I bet you it's a sloppy put back. I bet you it don't go in the bag real good.
2: Let's end the show, all kind of nasty stuff
1: creeping out of that poo-poo bag.
2: Let's leave the show on a positive note. Saints are tied for first in the NFC South.
1: That tells you how much respect the NFL has for the NFC South.
2: Tampa
1: you know
2: is
1: what?
2: 0-3.
1: I wish the Saints would have took a tie.
2: Huh?
1: I wish the Saints would have took a tie in that game with Detroit. Take a tie. And the reason is because you're not playing the Detroit Lions at that point. You're playing the NFL. And the NFL would be, the Saints would be 1-1-1 with the NFL. Because the Saints' biggest enemy and their biggest foe week after week after week ain't the Falcons, it ain't the Buccaneers, it is the NFL office. Y'all have a good one, guys. Hey. Later.
0: Thanks, good talk to you, Bill.
2: Thanks, Carl. Terrible Tuesday. That's going to do it for us. Made it my first show back in 9 days. We're going to circle the fun and bring it with us. Thanks, everybody.
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3: Play that back. 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Rams should have been, the game should have been over at half. And that was their fault, not the officials.
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3: Okay, here we go. Here we go. It is a Tuesday. Herd Hierarchy 1 hour from now. Nick Wright will stop by. We're live in Chicago. Cubs, White Sox, Bears hammering the Eagles 27-7 on Monday Night Football. Uncle Colin moves to your town and good things happen. It is great to be here today. Last night, we've never had this much good coaching in the NFL. And last night was the best of it and the worst of it. A total coaching mismatch. The Bears are a young team. The coach is young. The receivers, tight ends, mostly young. Case Keenum, third-string quarterback, on a third-string left tackle against Vic Fangio, and it was nearly a flawless performance against a veteran Eagles team that's been in massive games over the last 4 years. So let's stop convincing ourselves that every quarterback that wins a Super Bowl, Nick Foles, or every coach that does, Nick Sirianni, is a great coach. What is he great at? Nick Sirianni is yelling at Bears players. What is he, a security guard or a head coach in the NFL during a crisis moment? He is totally dependent on coordinators. I've said this for years. How good are you on your side of the ball? He's an offensive coach. The Eagles never, ever score on the first scripted series of a game. The last great script in Philly was Rocky. This year, first and third quarters, Eagles with Saquon Barkley, top three O-line, Jalen Hurts, capable wide receivers. The Eagles in the first and third quarters, last in points, last in touchdowns. In fact, they don't have a point in the first quarter. The Titans do. I mean, it is so bad. You were watching last night. The best of it and the worst of it. From the very first play, Ben Johnson, third string quarterback, had to go to a third string tackle. The screens, the manipulation against Vic Fangio. Case Keenum, this is amazing. 11 for 11 against the blitz. Why? That's coaching. Release valves. Release options. Valves, options. That is coaching, prepared for anything Vic Fangio throws at you. Sirianni butchered two crucial moments. First of all, Jalen Hurts gets hit, goes to the blue tent. Call a timeout, bro. It's a huge series. You're on the road, as usual. You can't do anything in the first quarter. Call a timeout. Yep, it was a late hit. It was a bang-bang play. Should have been a penalty. Heads to the blue tent. Call a timeout. Instead, they put in ice cold. Look at him yelling at players. What are you doing? Instead, Jalen Hurts comes out and they're like, yeah, we're going to play ice cold Andy Dalton, who's taking no snaps, and Andy Dalton throws a pick in the end zone. What are you doing? That's situational crises. You lean on the coach over everybody. Jalen Hurts was not happy. Also, end of the third quarter, about a minute and a half left, they're trailing, huge series, fourth and one. Analytics tells you go for it. Jalen Hurts is begging for them to go for it, begging. He's like, nah, we're not going to go for it. Come on, man. You always tell us how much you love the players. And then they come out of the first half, offensive coach, top three offensive line, Saquon Barkley, out of halftime, three and out, three and out, three and out, five and pick. So they make no halftime adjustments. Where is the coaching? I mean, this guy needs a positive yards rabbit. I mean, there's just nothing that works here. You got, like I always say, you can criticize coaches, but DeMeco Ryans has historically in Houston, he knows the defense. So not only are they bad, the worst NFL first quarter offense this year, 2 years ago, they didn't score a point in the first quarter. This is embarrassing. Until week 9.

0: So, like, it's a habit. He can't script. He can't adjust. In the third quarter this year, the Eagles have 38 yards. That's what they're averaging. With Saquon Barkley, that's like two. That's a screen and a draw to Saquon Barkley. 38 yards they're averaging. And again, stacked offensive roster. Great GM. So what's happened in the NFL, the quality of coaching, Clint Kubiak's the newest guy to head coaching job to get a gig, and you're like, yeah, that's another one. That's another home run. Raiders now 3-0, already fixed the O-line, just like Sean Payton did in Denver, like Andy Reid can do. They don't even have their left tackle. It works. Last night, Ben Johnson, third left tackle. It works. You know, seventh round running back. I mean, it was amazing last night who the Bears' leading receiver was. I'll get to that in a second. But to me, the coaching in this league has never been stronger. And last night, you saw the top of the food chain. And to me, a guy with a winning record has to be near the bottom. And here's Sirianni.
1: Man, I shouldn't have let my emotions get the best of me. Those guys are out there trying to make a play. It was close on the sideline. It ended up being a penalty. Obviously, you never want to see your quarterback get hit like that. But it's in the heat of the moment. I know nobody's trying to hurt anybody out there. And I always have remorse when I act that way. But I always love fighting for our players. Like, I love our guys. And so the emotion of the game probably got the better of me today, and I have to learn from that.
0: That's about the fifth time he's gone to a podium and said that. Come on, bro. I'll give you once in your career, maybe twice. It's like the fifth, sixth time you've done that. You know, I was thinking about this. I mean, to win with a third string left tackle and third string quarterback is like using rental clubs at a major and winning the major. Like, it's insane what I was watching. Case Keenum had a perfect passer rating against the blitz. It's unheard of. Against a good Philadelphia defense with good corners in the pass rush. But I'm watching Kevin O'Connell, Minnesota, 3-0 with no offense. I'm watching Clint Kubiak, 3-0 with the Raiders. Ben Johnson last night with Case Keenum. Kyle Shanahan, his roster's falling apart, 3-0. If you have a head coaching opening in this league, unless you can get the very hottest defensive coordinator, like Jesse Minter, in like 3 years, people talked about Jesse Minter, Mike McDonald in Seattle. Unless you can get the defensive coordinator who's been on a three-year heater, just hire the offensive guy. Even the offensive guys that flame out, Mike McDaniel in Miami, made the playoffs twice, made two a Pro Bowler. Mike McCarthy in Dallas, they were the number one offense in the league when he was there. I mean, Matt LaFleur made the playoffs six times. Todd Monken in Cleveland was considered like a reach. I don't know, I watched Deshaun Watson last 2 weeks. Would a defensive coach take Deshaun Watson from what he was in week one and last year to what I watched the last 2 weeks? Deshaun Watson looks like, to me, all those rookies for the Browns, all those young players, and Deshaun Watson, that's a real football team. Okay, I don't know if Todd Monken's going to be a great coach, been around the league forever, but you got to be able to solve the quarterback. I love D'Amico Ryans. He can't solve the Texans' run game, their offensive line, or C.J. Stroud. Todd Monken just took Deshaun Watson, who I don't think is as talented as C.J. Stroud. Solved him in 2 weeks. So four of the top five coaches in coach of the year odds are offensive coaches. And Sean McVay, Andy Reid, Kyle Shanahan, and Sean Payton aren't even on the list. We have, you just got to hire offense. Unless you can get the Jesse Minter guy, just go offense. Because at some point you're going to have to solve a quarterback issue. New England's got now with Drake May. They got a quarterback issue. Are you going to do it like Houston? Or are you going to do it like Cleveland and Todd Monken? I mean, you got Jalen Hurts, Saquon Barkley, all these guys. Sirianni is the exception. It's like, I mean, there's like 12 coaches in the league offensively. God, give Clint Kubiak. Look what he's doing with the Raiders. So the Bears last night, this is what offensive coaches do. Do you know the leading receiver for the Bears was last night? Khalif Raymond, a 32-year-old special teamer. It's a ton. I mean, it's amazing. Ben Johnson is squeezing every little bit of juice out of a third-string left tackle and a 32-year-old special teams guy. And again, these defensive guys, they can't solve the O-line. One of the things offensive coaches do very well, I saw Peyton do it in Denver. Ben Johnson do it in Chicago. Offensive coach Andy Reid right now doesn't have a left tackle. Who knows?

0: what's going on there. Offensive coaches solve offensive lines very quickly. It can take years for Mike Tomlin, and I think Mike is great on TV, and he was a very good coach. He couldn't solve the O-line for 7 years in Pittsburgh. So Kyle Manungai, seventh rounder out of Rutgers. Just, I'm telling you, man, these offensive coaches, they get more out of their roster. It's a no-excuses league because you're going to be missing left tackles. Running backs are going to get hurt. There's a 100% injury rate in the NFL. Everybody gets banged up. Almost everybody should miss a game or two. Here's Ben after.
1: Well, I've got a little history with that, of calling plays for someone not so mobile. Now, I don't have a history with someone that's not a number one pick, though. So that was apparently a big deal.
0: I feel like an offensive coach is like, have you ever had a great mechanic and your car breaks down and you pull it in and you're like, yeah, it's just making noises. It won't start. And 40 minutes later, you walk out of the mechanic shop and it's like humming. And you're like, yeah, I don't know what you did, but it worked. That's what I feel like with some of these guys. I mean, what Clint Kubiak's doing right now, Brock Bowers, he's spreading him out, as J-Mac said yesterday. Brock Bowers has become a chess piece matchup nightmare in the NFL for these defensive coordinators. Khalif Raymond last night. Third string left tackle quarterback bounce around the league guy. 27-7 against Vic Fangio. J-Mac, that was masterclass stuff right there.
2: I'm still in awe of Ben Johnson. Just what a performance. I thought the scripted drive, right? They would come out with an awesome opening drive.
0: So did I.
2: I got that. And then I, like an idiot, was like, okay, Eagles, we got this. And then Case Keenum just kept dealing. So, Colin, do they have a quarterback controversy in Chicago? Is it Case Keenum or Bajent as the backup? I got to ask you. Because they love Bajent. Remember, they signed him to the deal, last year.
0: I'd probably go with Case Keenum.
2: As the backup?
0: Yeah, I mean, just both. Why, you could have three. Why not?
2: It gives you an extra. It buys you time with Caleb's hamstring, right? You're just like, well, what are we rushing him back for? Case looked competitive. Now you got Jets coming in.
0: After the first scripted drive, I totally agree. I thought, okay, that's Ben being Ben.
2: Yep.
0: They're going to lose. Yeah, they'll get another couple field goals. They're going to lose like 24-13. I felt it was good. No, just all night long. To go 11 for 11 on blitzes, that would be hard for Brady. Right? Like that is release valves, release options. That is what coaching looks like.
2: Did you get a sense that the Eagles defense came in and was like, all right, we're facing an old guy. You know, we got this third stringer. Colin, they had zero sacks, zero forced turnovers. I felt like they dropped two interceptions. It was like, I was stunned at how inept their defense was. I don't know if the Eagles are good. 0-3 against the spread.
0: Oh, I don't.
2: Now they got the Rams this week.
0: I'll tell you right now, they don't make my herd hierarchy. I'll just tell you right now.
2: That's understandable. Totally get it.
0: Can't. So much fun. Baseball playoffs starting today. 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
12: You know, when LeBron James was deciding on where he'd play, I strongly advocated for the Philadelphia 76ers. I thought they were the most athletic team. He's an aging player who's not very good on the defensive end on most nights. VJ Edgecombe, Jaylen Brown, Embiid size. I'm like, they can protect LeBron's primary liability, and his IQ will make everybody better. He'll disperse the assists and the shots, and he really works for this team. They're super athletic. Guard, backcourt, small forward. It's a really fun team to watch. The story of the NBA season is the Knicks. Can they repeat? Wemby, will he win? And Philadelphia. So this is where I thought he should go. But it's interesting. He admitted twice in the last week that, number one, he didn't choose the Knicks once they won the title because he'd get crushed for it, for joining excellence. And he didn't join the Warriors because the sense is joining Steph Curry, you know, he'd get crushed for it. In no other business, English Premier League, NHL, baseball, nobody crushed Ohtani for joining the Dodgers, college sports, tech, politics, are you crushed for joining excellence? You're congratulated if you join a Christopher Nolan movie or a great band. Way to go, crush it. Not LeBron. He didn't take the easy route with the Lakers. They were a dysfunctional tire fire. It was certainly not the easy route being drafted by dysfunctional Cleveland. Even the second Cleveland return, if you think about it, Kyrie Irving was struggling to stay on the floor with injuries. He'd been a disappointment. So that wasn't easy. Every other profession, you could be at NVIDIA, Google, again, joining a movie, a production, a band. Congrats, go crush it. LeBron not only has to climb the mountain, but he's got to do it with no shoes in a blizzard. Well, when he joined Philadelphia, well, of course, they're stacked. They have not won a second-round playoff series in 25 years. They have been the single most disappointing team in the NBA that has good players for 25 years. So, again, it's amazing how much crap KD took for joining the Warriors. He got tired of playing with guys in Oklahoma City, right? So it's funny. It's not a basketball thing because nobody, you know, Tom Brady chooses Mike Evans and Chris Godwin and Bruce Arians and a good old line. Nobody said, oh, it's a little easier. Everybody's like, oh, finally, smart move. And in college basketball, we celebrate kids who play for Gonzaga, UConn, Duke, North Carolina, Kansas. Way to go. Good choice. But there is something about pro basketball. If you don't have to walk both ways up the mountain, it's like, well, I mean, anybody could choose that team. I think Philadelphia is going to be so much fun to watch. I think it's going to be a super smart team, a nice mix of youth, athleticism. VJ Edgecombe's about to explode. The kid out of Baylor, he's excellent, a defender. Maxey, you know I love Maxey. Embiid drives me nuts, but he only has to play about 55 games. LeBron has to play about 65. But it's just always been interesting to me. In football or any other sport,

0: Ohtani doesn't get blamed if the Dodgers can't, like, the middle of their lineup and the bottom of their lineup can't hit or the bullpen's bad. But, like, you know, J.R. Smith forgets the clock in the NBA Finals and people are like, you know, why didn't LeBron have the ball? I need more leadership from him. So I can't wait to watch. I think they're going to be really, really good. I think it's the Knicks and the Sixers in the Eastern Conference Finals. Keep your eye on Halliburton and the Pacers, Tatum and the Celtics. But here's LeBron yesterday at Media Day.
1: That is the best way to expedite being great. You have to fall in love with doing things that's uncomfortable. And if we can do that, then we can be a great team. If we don't do that, then we be like, oh, man, it was a great team on paper, and we had a lot of great talent, and we lost in the second round. Like, I don't want to do that. I didn't leave my family to lose in the second round. I know that for sure. So work needs to be done, and I'm ready to put the work in.
0: Say it again. I think he made the right choice. It's a little uncomfortable. He's going to be living in Philadelphia. He has no connection in New York. But it is interesting that you never hear other pro athletes say, yeah, I wanted to choose excellence. I really like this roster, but I'm going to get crushed for it. I mean, if you want to play for Real Madrid, they celebrate. Manchester United, way to go. It's an obvious choice. Yankees, CC Sabathia, welcome. LeBron goes to Philly. Sure, of course he does. Sure. J-Mac with the news.
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5: All right, let's go to the Chargers, Colin, and Justin Herbert's on the struggle bus. And for the first time, Jim Harbaugh has offered a little bit of criticism of his star quarterback. Now, this isn't a significant criticism, and it's fair. I'm surprised he's not criticizing someone else, but here's Harbaugh on Herbert.
6: To be better. And that drives Justin, that drives me, that drives his position coach, that drives Mike, the coordinator. I mean, drives us all. Blame a player? Yeah, that's blame a coach, position coach, and then coordinator, and then me too.
0: Yeah, you look at that schedule. We talked about it before the season. We thought, okay, they'll win the first two. Then it gets dicey. When you lose the first two, it's cooked. It's not dicey. You could not pick a worse schedule. In the middle of a three-game losing streak, Seattle at home off a loss. And then you follow it up with Denver finally getting the offense clicking, and then it's Kansas City at Arrowhead. Like, that is an awful, awful way to dig yourself out.
5: Specific to Herbert, Colin, it's weird. You know, McDaniel was a genius in Miami. He would scheme guys wide open all the time. You watch the Chargers for a quarter or two, nobody's open. Yet nobody's getting open. There's no separation.
0: Well, he had Tyreek Hill.
5: Khalif Raymond over the middle. Like, what the hell? Where's the coverage? I mean, guys are wide open for Ben Johnson. How is McDaniel not getting guys open for Herbert? So now Herbert's got to make all these tight window throws, and let's be honest, they haven't been. Look at this, last five games, including the playoffs.
0: In Miami, you eventually had Jalen Waddle and Tyreek Hill. Those were the two best players in the team. Trey Harris is a three. Quentin Johnson's a bust. Ladd McConkey, when healthy, is a great slot. Tight ends are meh. Running backs are okay. And the interior O-line stinks. So again, Herbert, you got to overcome it. And I'm not giving him a pass. He has looked lost to me.
5: Yeah.
0: But that Miami team, in fairness, did have the fastest NFL tandem in the league in warm weather, playing in a division where you got the Jets a couple times a year. You remember when he first got there, Belichick was leaving. Buffalo was good. New England was not. So there were some things that in this division now, it's Spags. It's the Raiders have the ship right. Denver's defense. So, like, this is going to be a tough sled. And, last week's a prime example. They go to Buffalo. If you're trying to dig yourself out of a hole, I'd rather play anybody else than Josh Allen. So, I don't have an explanation for it. The Texans and the Chargers, I thought, were good enough to narrowly win their division, and they're clearly not.
5: Yeah, I mean, Colin, we're only 3 weeks in. But when you zoom out on the league so far and what you've seen, I think two offensive coordinator hires jump out. Brian Daboll has been a major bust in Tennessee. Brian Daboll was great with Josh Allen. And now you look at McDaniel with the Chargers. He hasn't done a damn thing. I mean, Colin, I even look at the kid in Denver who they had to keep, Davis West.

0: Webb. Yeah.
1: They look terrible offensively. I mean, Bo Nix got lucky as hell against the Rams, but like all these offensive coordinator moves, they're not gelling quickly.
0: Well, first of all, there are too many moves, period.
1: That's
0: Sean
1: true.
0: Mannion in Philadelphia is a guy that's not working. So I think as the league has gotten more robust economically, owners are now not millionaires. They're not 100 millionaires. They're all billionaires. What does that do to men? It makes them less patient. They know everything. That's what money does to men. Billions really does that. Jet fuel. So now you have less patience. Coaches get fired after a year. David Culley's like three games in there. We're like, this doesn't look right. End of the season, he's done. You can buy out coaching staffs. There's just more change. And I think that's hard for everybody. I think it's hard for the O-line. I think it's hard for quarterbacks. I mean, think about it. Sean Payton's maybe the best play caller in the league. And he gave that up to keep a coordinator because he didn't want another guy and how to teach him in the building. So Sean's like, at this point in my life, do I want to teach another guy how to run my offense? I'm going to give it to Davis Webb to keep him in the building. I would say, you know, I think if you're great, Belichick had total control of that defense in New England. He may not be calling every play, but it was his defense.
1: Yeah, by the way, what's your great stat every year? Like five teams don't make the playoffs or there's new playoff teams? Because Chargers, Texans, winless. Patriots, really down bad. That's three right out of the gate. And you're like, oh, man, there really is turnover every year in the NFL. All right, let's move on to another struggling quarterback, and that's Drake May, everybody's favorite MVP runner-up, Colin. So after the disaster in Jacksonville, the Athletic spoke to an opposing coach who said, quote, May has had erratic judgment, adding, it looks like May is watching Mahomes and Rodgers in primetime games and is at a flag football game on a Saturday afternoon trying to be a copycat. Now, that feels a little harsh. I don't know. Flag football. Go ahead. I'll give my reason, but you go first.
0: Okay, I don't love their offensive line.
1: Right.
0: They have one tight end who's good. Hunter Henry is good. Not great. He's good, good NFL player. He's had a very nice career. I think their O-line is incredibly mid. I think Josh McDaniel doesn't work with everybody. He can be tough. A.J. Brown is gone, so you worked all offseason to make it work. Now he's gone. The rest of their receiving core, again, average, mostly average. I will argue this all day. I still think they're in a mini rebuild. I don't think they have a top 10 roster. So he's going to, and he has fallen off a cliff. I'm not denying that. My guess is he'll turn it around. I don't know if it's this weekend, but I think he'll turn it around.
1: This weekend against the Bills. So you took most of the good points. I'll just say the offensive line is in shambles.
2: Yes.
1: You were being generous. It's really bad. And it's strange. When you have the quarterback on the rookie deal, that's when you're supposed to spend. Colin, why didn't they upgrade the offensive line? You knew that was a problem in the Super Bowl. So they go out and get A.J. Brown, like you said. They kind of not build the offense around it, but they move off of one receiver. And they bring in, Dobbs from Green Bay. Dobbs has been mostly a bust. And Brown got hurt like 5 minutes into the season.
0: I think it's a much more mobile, transactional league now that's getting younger. So you have these teams that are very, very young. You know, Cleveland super young. Jets are very young. The teams that we think are really good, a lot of them, Denver's old. Philadelphia's old. The Rams are old. The Niners are old. Kansas City is a good team that's got a young roster, but some of their key players are older. But I mean, it's a very young league. It's a very transactional league, and coordinators are in and out. There's a lot of pressure right now, and May just feels like he's pressing.
1: Yeah, I do think they probably turn it around against Buffalo this weekend. Final story is the 49ers. They got good news on the injury front. About damn time, right? According to Kyle Shanahan, the team got good news on Mike Evans, Trent Williams, and Dre Greenlaw, saying all should be good to go in practice on Thursday.
0: Yeah.
1: They have a very tough game. Their first real test. Obviously, the Rams one was Australia. Whatever. This Broncos game Sunday is a big one, and they're going to need those horses. Of course, our staff put together some stats of Brock Purdy without Trent Williams, and they are not pretty. Purdy has obviously struggled without one of the great tackles this generation. Is that fair to say?
0: But he'll be available, so they'll be fine.
1: Should be available. Should be good to go. Maybe that's Kyle Shanahan being optimistic, but this is a massive game. This has, a 425. This is better for me than Sunday Night Football. I'm very curious because we saw the Broncos.

0: Colin. First half, awful against the Rams.
1: I think this is a tough spot for Denver.
0: Yep.
1: They come off an electric late game win against the Rams. It is a highly emotional game. Now they turn around, go on the road, and they're an uneven offense, and San Francisco is not. San Francisco, I can assure you, will lead this game in the first half. So you're going to be playing from behind on the road with an offense that's picking up chunk plays and first downs. This, to me, this is a tough spot. You feel like you beat the Jags, you beat the Rams. It's like, we're feeling good. Niners beat up. You're going to have a little emotional letdown in this game. The offense for the Broncos is talented, but it is uneven.
0: By the
1: way, good
0: luck
1: beating the Niners right now with that.
0: I totally agree. One thing I haven't heard many people say. So did you notice how the Broncos beat the Jags and the Rams?
1: Mistake.
0: Both games at Mile High in September, and in the second half, the road team wilted. The Rams collapsed, and the Jags collapsed, and the Broncos in altitude took advantage. We say this all the time in the offseason, right? Like, September, Mile High is very tough. So congrats on those wins, but I am leaning Niners here early in the week.
1: So am I. One of my favorite picks. J-Mac with the news.
2: Well, that's the news.
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2: The Herd Lie News.
1: The Herd Hierarchy, top of the hour. I don't know if we've ever had this team in the Herd Hierarchy, so I'm excited for that. So there's been a lot of talk about Lincoln Riley. You got to buy him out. It's not working. This is one of the criticisms I kind of roll my eyes out, because college football fans are very tribal, very parochial. So are their broadcast teams. I hear this. Well, Lincoln Riley's just not a head coach. No, he won four Big 12 titles and got to the playoffs three times at Oklahoma. That's why USC hired him. Bob Stoops was winning on average 10 games. He, in Oklahoma, went 12-2, 12-2, 12-2, 9-2, 11-2. They actually averaged, over those 5 years, a better winning record than during Bob Stoops, who's a great coach, years. Well, again, Bob Stoops gave him momentum. You want me to give you 20 coaches who have been given a winning program and it's unraveled a year and a half in? You don't win anywhere for 5 years unless you know what you're doing. You can win if you take somebody's momentum for a year, but by the second year, you'll see the margins, the fringes. 5 years, number one in the country. So you don't win 85% of your games over 5 years unless you're a head coach. Now, he goes to USC. The program is bereft of talent. They don't have a single NFL O-lineman or D-lineman. They don't have many NFL players, and they go 11-3. And this is where the problem starts. The NIL comes out, the transfer portal. And instead of recruiting Southern Cal high school kids, he had no connection there. And that's, you know, he's not the greatest salesman, but he had no connection. He went heavy, like a Deion Sanders, a Brian Kelly at LSU. He went heavy into the portal. And we found out about the portal. This is one of the truths about the portal. Take about six guys a year. That's what Notre Dame does. You're taking 25 guys a year. Those coaches don't want those players, or they wouldn't transfer. If you're getting a Georgia guy, Kirby Smart doesn't want him. Kirby Smart thinks he's a pain in the butt. And they over-recruited the portal and ignored, to a large degree, Southern California high school recruiting. It was a big mistake. So after that 11-3 season, it's 8-5, it's 7-6, it's 9-4, they're 4-1. All the criticism is fair. And the other criticism that is completely fair is that toughness and physicality travel well. Run games travel well. And they are a pretty clever, pass-first, run occasionally, spectacular passing game, fun-to-watch offense. That doesn't necessarily travel well, especially when you change conferences to the Big Ten by the third week of October, you could get snow. So, but I also think this is true, is that there are a big four in college football that are rarely criticized. Ryan Day, Kirby Smart, Marcus Freeman, Kurt Cignetti. Ryan Day takes heat. They want him fired anytime they trail at half. But those four are untouchable. Then there's another six or seven guys that I think are good coaches. They get criticized all the time, but they do win. Dan Lanning, Sark, Lane Kiffin, Kalen DeBoer, Mario Cristobal, and Lincoln Riley. When Cristobal left Oregon, there were critics. They weren't very good on the road, like Lincoln Riley. That was the knock on Cristobal. Great at Autzen, not very good on the road.

0: Big games, not great schematically. They were tough. They were physical, but they... So do I think Lincoln Riley's a head coach? Yes, I think he'd be unemployed for 45 minutes if you bought him out. If he wanted a coach, he'd get a job. And the difference between him and Sark and Kiffin and DeBoer and all Lane's quarterbacks, either win the Heisman, number one picks, or go first round. That's not the worst thing in the world. And it about a year ago, they started recruiting Southern California heavily and ended with the number one class in the country. So, but do I think they went way too heavy in the NIL portal stuff? Absolutely. Big mistake. And that may cost him his job. And do I think they lack toughness? Absolutely. Toughness, physicality, win on the road. That's why the Seahawks are good on the road. You can run the ball. By the way, this year, the Seahawks aren't running it well. What happened in Washington? They lost on the road. Even the Seahawks, when they don't run the ball as well, they're not running the ball this year well. They're not going to be as dominant on the road. So I think the criticisms are fair. I think he made a big mistake going heavy NIL and not ignoring, but not really aggressively going after the best Southern California high school players. Oregon said, okay, we'll take them. Michigan, Notre Dame, Ohio State, we'll take them. So, but the whole thing about he's not a head coach. He's a head coach. You do whatever you got to do. But I said when the NIL started, it's going to be much harder to fire coaches. You're paying $35 million a year for your roster. You're tapping donors for new facilities. It's going to cost you $80 million for the next coach, and you want to buy some guy out for $70 million? Even rich guys like to point fingers and go ask Bob for the money I already gave. So... they're going to beat Washington. They're a 9-point favorite this weekend. I am not under any delusion of what is currently going on in the program. All the criticisms are fair. Absolutely. The NIL pursuit stuff for about 3 years, mistake. I mean, how many guys out of the portal did they get that were great? Caleb Williams, Jordan Addison. I couldn't tell you the third best. They brought in 60 guys. Urban Meyer this week on the USC offense this season.
1: I don't want to hear about USC's offense ever again. You know what I mean? I mean, for some reason, well, they're great on offense. They want to hire. No one gives a There's so yeah. many more variables about how tough are you? How's the defense play? How's the special team? Are they selfless? I just never hear that. When you played Nick Saban's team, you didn't hear, boy, they're a great defense. No, they were a great offense. They're great defense, great special teams. They're tough. And they never quit.
0: I think that's totally fair. And I don't disagree with any of it. There are lopsided coaches who are really good on one side. I mean, D'Amico Ryan's in Houston. Can't fix the O-line, the run game, or C.J. Stroud. Is he a lopsided coach? A good one, but he can't figure out offense. They just can't solve any of their problems. The O-line's been bad forever. And the GM's good. And the run game's been weak forever. And they have talent. And the GM's good. So my guess is the game that will really decide Lincoln's future will not be Washington, because they're not beating Ohio State and they're not beating Indiana with that secondary. Oregon proved it. You can beat them over the top. And Indiana and Ohio State have first, second round NFL wide receivers. The key game to me is if they beat Y, it's the Penn State game. Because, you know, Wisconsin, Maryland's awful. If they go on the road in Penn State, it's going to be cold and lay an egg. I think you can recover from losing to Oregon. You may not want to hear that, but I think you can. And I think you can recover who beats Ohio State regularly? Let's start with nobody, right? Indiana, not as good as last year. It's still at Indiana. Colin, you are a fanboy of Lincoln. No, I'm saying he's a head coach. He'd get another job. All the criticisms are fair. I still think they're going to win 9 games. And I could be wrong. M Drive with my coffee this morning or with my smoothie every other morning. That's how I roll. Why? 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

0: for a team with this good of leadership. I mean, owner down, head coach, quarterback. They got great leaders everywhere. They make a lot of mistakes. 16-0 at half. Felt like it should have been 27-0 at half. They kept settling for field goals. And that was their fault, not the officials. They had double the yards. They had 10 more minutes of possession. They had a half dozen more first downs. Rams should have been, the game should have been over at half. Absolutely been done. In the third quarter, twice though, they let Denver back in the game. Their special teams have been an albatross for years. And twice Denver got great punt returns, set up better field position, and Bo Nix took advantage of it.
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12: Sunday, it's a great day of NFL action on Fox as Matthew Stafford and the Rams take on Jalen Hurts and the Eagles, or Dak and the Cowboys face the Texans, or other regional action. 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
11: Yeah, the early window this week is spectacular. Rams-Eagles is, really, two teams that, you know, you thought they'd be comfortable by this point in the season. Dallas and the Texans, I mean, it's desperation time for both. So if you were going to apply for a job and you looked at who'd been there before and three very capable, successful people had walked away from the place, like said, I'm out of here. You're winning. I don't understand. What? You're doing well. The company's, I don't know, you're paid well. Isn't that something you look at when there's a job opportunity? Like, who's been there? How did it end? How do they treat good employees? I don't know if people ever think about this. The Dallas Cowboys have had three successful coaches walk away from the job. Jimmy Johnson, Bill Parcells, and Mike McCarthy. McCarthy had the number one offense when he was there. They walked away from an NFL head coaching job. I mean, again, it just doesn't happen in the NFL. So you know there's dysfunction. And I've said this before, Jerry doesn't respect coaching enough. He doesn't pay enough for it. He's not the only owner that thinks like that, but they have great revenue. Many of the other teams don't have the great game day revenue the Cowboys do. And he hires guys that need him. So this morning, I looked it up. I'm thinking, like, what? Brian Schottenheimer's coach, how many games? 20. He's 8-11-1 with a Pro Bowl level quarterback, two star receivers, a very good tight end, O-line's banged up but capable. And what makes it worse is he's in a division with Nick Sirianni and the turbulent Giants and Commanders. This is not a great division. It's certainly not a great coaching division. No Andy Reid and Sean Payton and Jim Harbaugh and Clint Kubiak here. So, and I've been wrong before, like I was wrong this year on the Texans and the Chargers, but those coaches have histories of winning. If you go to the last 30 seconds of that Ravens-Cowboys game, I mean, it was coaching malpractice. I do not understand this third down. I do not understand kicking the ball out of the end zone, not allowing the Ravens to burn 3 or 4 seconds. And that I do not understand with a razor-thin secondary due to injuries being in man-to-man. So we just saw it last night. Coaching matters. Sean Payton took over a shipwreck. They didn't have first-round picks. They eventually had $85 million in dead cap money. He immediately fixes the O-line and turns Bo Nix into a double-digit winning quarterback. He is 34-20 and took over a shipwreck. You can say what you want about Mike McCarthy, but this offense was already here. The offense was humming pre-Schottenheimer.

0: So I'm watching Ben Johnson last night, and I'm watching Nick Sirianni last night. What do you think the Cowboys coaching staff is closer to? Do you think they're closer to the Bears staff you saw last night or the Eagles staff? Because I thought it was going to be a better season than previous seasons, but I didn't have them as a playoff team. Here's Jerry Jones on his radio show in Dallas today.
1: There is no explanation you're satisfied with. None. Let's be sure that we all understand that. They don't have one that they're satisfied with. We made mistakes during that time. There's no question about it. So there is no explanation. There's an evaluation of how not to make the same mistakes again, which is what you should be doing. You can't get that back.
0: That's not an endorsement. That wasn't great. But again, who's it on? You know, who's this on? You can say it's on Shoddy, but he was not interviewing for top OC jobs. He got a head coaching job. Wish him luck. But the offense was already capable. You can't give him too much credit for the offense. Dak's been running that show for years. He's one of the smartest quarterbacks in the league. He's a good teammate.
2: Yeah,
0: you can't unsee the last 30 seconds of that Ravens game. And you watched that game last night. Which staff do you think Dallas is closer to? And we all know the answer. It's the team that scored 7 points with a stacked roster. All right. Herd hierarchy. A first. Nick Wright. Regularly. 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
3: Backup quarterback Case Keenum delivered for the Bears, throwing for two touchdowns and running for another. The Bears rout the Eagles 27-7 in the Monday night game.
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3: The Bears improved to 2-1 while the Eagles fall to that same record. There's other quarterback news in the NFL. The Buccaneers will be without Baker Mayfield for at least 3 weeks. He's recovering from a right thumb dislocation. And the Giants, who lost Jackson Dart for the season a week ago, have acquired J.J. McCarthy in a trade with the Vikings. Giants coach John Harbaugh says McCarthy will be a backup for now starter Jameis Winston. And the sports calendar getting very busy. The NHL season begins tonight with 5 games. There are 4 wildcard baseball playoff series starting today. And NBA training camps now underway. The season tips off in 3 weeks. I'm Matt McCoy.
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7: The Rams make a ton of mistakes for a team with this good of leadership. 16-0 at half. They had double the yards. They had 10 more minutes of possession. Rams should have been at the game should have been over at half. And that was their fault, not the officials.
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5: The Herd with Colin Cowherd starts now.
7: Okay, here we go. Welcome in, hour two. I know I'm going to get pushback today. Colin, you're defending Lincoln Riley. I'm not defending him. I'm trying to create some clarity. Think about this. The ACC is a warm weather conference. The SEC is a warm weather conference. The Big 12 is kind of a warm weather conference. The Big 10 is a cold weather conference. Lincoln Riley, at his best, Oklahoma. It's a pretty offense. What wins on the road? Lincoln's been good at home, not good on the road. What wins on the road? Physicality, toughness, pound the football. It's not his thing. That's why I say, you put him in a warm weather conference, 12 wins, win a lot of games. And I'm not, I don't think, if they can't beat Penn State, the doors will close. Like, it's over. I still think they can run the table on some of these teams. I do not think they can beat Ohio State. I'm just a very optimistic person. You know, that used to be like a thing in America that mattered. I guess not anymore. All right, let's do it. It's the Herd hierarchy. You know the Bears are in after last night. Here we go.
5: Herd hierarchy.
11: Time is now. Let's go.
5: The top 10 NFL teams according to Colin. Number 10.
7: I think the Raiders look like a really, really well-coached team with one great edge rusher. Kirk Cousins, only quarterback in the league, 3 touchdown passes each game. Brock Bowers, they're putting him all over the field. He's a nightmare. The defense leads the NFL in takeaways. We've said it before. You put a Ben Johnson, a Clint Kubiak, a smart offensive guy, you can turn things around quicker. You can squeeze a lot of juice out of 4th, 5th, 6th, 7th round players. Kyle Shanahan's quarterback's a 7th rounder. I think the Raiders look like a very, very well-coached team. They're about one more draft away from being like a high-end team, but I like what I see. I think they're legit.
5: Number 9.
7: Listen, the Lions are weird. Worst scoring defense in the league, yet they're 2nd in sacks to the Vikings. But this is about Jahmyr Gibbs. This is about Jared Goff. Only team to score 30-plus points in every game, Detroit. But they're going to have to win by track meets. So I think their floor is incredibly high. I don't know if their ceiling is as high as I thought going into the season. Lions at 9.
5: Number 8.
7: Rams should have beaten the Broncos 16-9.

0: something at half, outgained them by 225 yards. Some really bad penalties. Listen, there. Here's the reality about the Rams, though. If you count the playoffs, they're 4-5 in their last nine, and they're not a very good road team. Again, physicality. Puka's not there. Physical player. Myles Garrett not there. Physical player. Aaron Donald's good, but he's not what he used to be. There is a component about physicality and toughness that wins on the road. The Rams sometimes are really, really pretty, and right now I have them at 8.
1: Number 7.
0: The Bears, number five scoring offense, number 3 total offense, but the number 1 rushing team. That's what I love about Ben Johnson. Everybody thinks, oh, it's Caleb running around. They run the football against physical defensive fronts. And Caleb's going to be back in 3 to 4 weeks, but they've held opponents, and this is coaching, under 10 points back-to-back weeks. I thought last night was one of the greatest coaching mismatches I have ever seen. It was to juxtapose those two head coaches was jarring to watch. Case Keenum 11 for 11 against blitzes. That is coaching. I have the Bears at 7.
1: Number 6.
0: They may just be a great regular season team, but the Jags 10-1 in their last 11 regular season games. And if they get on you, they'll put a foot on you. Their wins this year have been by like 14 plus points. They'll blow you out if you're not prepared and ready to go. So I think Leon Cohen is the best coach nobody talks about in this league. They have the number 1 scoring defense. You can't run on them for several years. Trevor Lawrence, 7 touchdown passes. I think he's playing the best. Again, if this team was in a New York market or a Chicago market or Philadelphia, we'd talk about him every week. The Jags are well coached. Trevor Lawrence has time. You can't run on them. They're good at home. I have them at 6.
1: Number 5.
0: The Broncos are a one-half offense. The good news, it's the second half. But Bo Nix, 11th game-winning drive. Unfortunately, they shouldn't be trailing this often late in games. They spent the third least amount of time leading in the league this year, 9 minutes. Only the Titans and Dolphins have led less. So they're doing what I predicted they couldn't do. I said, you can't do what they did last year, trail 15 times and win 14. No, they're doing it. But here come the Niners, here come the Seahawks, here comes the Chiefs, and I don't think you can do it against those three teams.
1: Number 4.
0: Oh, Mahomes has a run game. Do you know what he is on play action this year? Because you have to be honest against the run game. He is 22 of 24 in play action. 158.3 passer rating. It's amazing when you give a quarterback a run game. Travis Kelce looks 26. And Mahomes can now... You have to bite on the play action. You didn't for 4 years. I think it's totally changed their offense, their defense. They've always drafted defense well. They move off corners. They always find a corner. I have them at 4.
1: Number 3.
0: The little disturbing problem for the Seahawks, it's not the loss. They're not running the football. Why are they such a great road team? What travels? Toughness, coaching, and run games. They're not running the ball. They were number 1 graded run team last year. Number 1 rated. This year, they're 28th. Kenneth Walker's not there. Charbonnet hasn't been healthy. It's a real thing. The reason they are so good on the road is they kill the crowd. They run the ball. Not this year. And that is something to keep your eye on. Seattle, 3rd.
1: Number 2.
0: Well, they start every year, it feels like, 3-0. But I'm going to give them credit. Brock Purdy plays like an MVP. Trent Williams is back. He'll play. Mike Evans will play against Denver. So their injuries. Bosa will be back soon. Mike Evans, listen, this is a franchise. You cross your fingers on health, but it's one of the smartest, most functional offenses. McCaffrey, Trent, Kittle, Brock, Shanahan. It is a handful. Will it be a handful at Thanksgiving when half the guys are banged up? But I think they deserve number 2.
1: Number 1.
0: When you can win with 10 penalties and 5 turnovers, that has a Seahawk vibe from last year. I'll make it Buffalo. Averaging 34 points a game. The offense is humming. They're punting on 15% of their drives. I just think they feel like it's the most complimentary Bills roster yet. Kincaid, slot receiver, DJ Moore, James Cook. Russo's having his best year as a pro. They drafted a defensive tackle out of Kentucky in the 4th round. The guy's a beast. So they take some heat, their GM does. That guy was a steal.

0: So this is finally a complimentary roster in Buffalo, at least the most complimentary they've been. Here's the herd hierarchy. I got to be honest with you. You think I'm putting the Raiders up there just to get discussion. I think winning in New Orleans, I mean, the Saints dominated the Ravens in Baltimore for the second half, and the Raiders pulled away from the Saints. I think they're good. Nick Wright last week, I mean, he took a couple shots at me on the Chargers, whatever. I think I did not have the Chargers 11th, 12th, or 13th either. You'll know that. Nick Wright now joining us live, co-host First Things First. What do you make of the hierarchy?
1: So, listen, great hierarchy. I'm maybe a little more nervous than you about the Lions' ability to win a single game this year where they don't score 30 points. Like, seriously, I think they're going to have to score 30 to win every week. Now, they'll be able to do it a fair amount. So, a little, you know, but that's minor. But my only thoughts on the hierarchy are, I hope it is a memorable one for the man delivering it. And I say that because I hope you remember a week from now, after the Chiefs dismantle the Raiders in Las Vegas.
0: Yes.
1: A game I will be attending. You know, you don't have to twist my arm to send me to Vegas. Hey, the Chiefs playing there. That the Chiefs beat a top 10 team when you're doing next week's hierarchy. And most importantly, please remember everything you just said about the Bills GM and a complimentary roster the next time you are bending over backwards to say Josh Allen has to do it all by himself. They have the number. Listen, I understand Josh is the only man in America that can score those 1 yard rushing touchdowns. And in a game where they have 5 turnovers, James Cook and the defense bails him out. Now, he's a great, great player, but I get a little... I've heard a little too much of, oh my God, Josh Allen, who walked into a top 5 defense, had an all-pro in Stephon Diggs, has the rushing champ, that he's a one-man show. Great player, but maybe he's got a little bit more help than he's given credit for. But most importantly is this. You're telling me, and I agree with you, the Bills and the Niners are the best two teams in football. I love that because, you know, when that happens, who wins the Super Bowl and beats them both doing it? The Chiefs. So I feel great. The Bills being and the Niners being the top two teams. Sign me up because I know how those playoff games go. So I'm feeling great. I'm feeling great. And the Seahawks, I don't want to overreact to see how they won 12 in a row, but it was stunning to see Mariota just move the ball at will on this defense. Like that was. Yeah. At least noteworthy to me of, that's a little odd, but it's hard to win 13, 14 in a row. So maybe they're just due for a bad game.
0: Okay. I want to talk about last night.
1: Yes.
0: Ben Johnson's clearly third string tackle. Case Keenum goes 11 for 11 against the blitz. You saw great coaching. But when you juxtapose it with Sirianni in the same game, yelling at Chicago players in crisis, I thought that was the kind of game when you're flying back home on that, you know, Jeffrey Lurie is sitting to himself thinking, there's tipping points. Everybody said Lincoln Riley being beaten by Oregon at home. It's a tipping point. Donors are done. Maybe true. I thought last night the Sirianni nonsense, I'm like, Jeffrey Lurie was embarrassed last night.
1: So you and I are in lockstep on this, independent of having talked to each other, heard each other's takes. First of all, Jeffrey Lurie has fired better coaches than Nick Sirianni. Yes. Let's just get that clear. Second of all, I can't remember another game, Colin, that I watched one team dominate the other that I felt 100% convinced if you flipped the coaches, the domination would have flipped as well. Yep. Like the Bears dominated Philadelphia. And I am certain that if Nick Sirianni, it's like, hey, man, make it work with Case Keenum. And if Ben Johnson, it was like, hey, you know, we dial it up with Saquon doing what he's doing against that Bears defense. It would have been a 30-point route in the other direction. And here's everyone's focusing on the Sirianni yelling at people, but he's been doing that for years. The part for me that was unforgivable situational coaching, because keep in mind, he doesn't call the plays. He's not like he's a culture guy when Big Dom's not doing it, I guess. When Jalen Hurts goes out of

0: the game for a cursory concussion test. Yeah. You have to have the wherewithal to know, guys, we're going to run Saquon. And if he gets stopped, listen, Andy, take the play clock down to one, and then we're calling timeout. It's a first half timeout. We are buying Jalen two more minutes. Then we're running Saquon again, and we're telling our backup tight end who's in the block, if he doesn't get in, you are going down because, ooh, you feel something in your ankle. And we're buying Jalen two more minutes. And we are not going to have the scenario of we're 30 seconds from Jalen Hurts being able to come back in the game, but we don't have the ball anymore because we didn't use a timeout and we had Case Keenum, Andy Dalton throw a pass. That's awful situationally. That's as bad as anything Schottenheimer did with Dallas yesterday. So if you're not calling the offense, you're not calling the defense, you don't seem to have the greatest rapport with the quarterback, and you're not great situationally, I think it's fair to ask for folks to say, what do you do here, Sirianni? His record is great. His resume is great. You watch it. It feels like they're leaving something on the table coaching-wise. I totally agree.
1: It's interesting. When I was doing my top teams in the league, I'll just take the best teams in the AFC. Denver plays from behind way too much. That will root itself out in time.
0: Hard way to make a living.
1: Yeah. Jacksonville actually to me is almost the biggest threat because you can't run on them. And if you can't stop Kenneth Walker, you're in big trouble with Kansas City. I think the Jags are their biggest threat. I like Buffalo, but there's enormous pressure. We've seen it a million times. You can force Josh into big mistakes. That's indisputable. Yep. So I look at the AFC and I look at the Chiefs right now and I'm like, my only concern is I don't know what's going on at left tackle. Andy Reid, he's selling it. I'm like, I think their biggest problem isn't the AFC. It's their left tackle. Is there anything about the because I really think it Kansas City is undervalued now.
0: Yeah.
1: I really believe everybody else feels a little overvalued. Do you have anything that concerns you?
0: Well, listen, the left tackle is obviously, if they thought he was going to miss a month, they would have put him on IR. Just flatly the case. Like they were, it seemed like they were holding out hope he might play week one. And now we're approaching week four and they don't know when he's going to be there. Credit Khalil Benson, the undrafted free agent who's doing yeoman's work, filling in there. I understand, some teams lose a tackle and the whole thing goes to hell and it's an excuse for 2 years. So other teams make way, find a way to make it work. But they obviously need Josh Simmons back at some point. But we don't know what's going on there with his back. Put a pin in it. What I have seen, my biggest concern is, did they upgrade the pass rush enough? Week one against Denver looked amazing. Week two against the Colts, non-existent. Last week against the Dolphins, hit and miss. A lot of young guys, a lot of third down conversions by Malik Willis. The hope is, because it's such a young defense, Colin, that yes, it's herky-jerky to begin, but by the end of the year, it's better. But I think that can they get off the field on third and long is a question mark. And do they need an additional receiver? Because Xavier Worthy has been one of the least productive number one receivers in the league for routes run and yards there. And are they going to, kind of press the Tyreek Hill button? I think so, but who knows what that play, what he is as a player at this point. Are they going to make a trade? But I say all that to say this. Patrick is absolutely dialed. Kelsey looks the best he's looked in 3 years. It's the best running game the Chiefs have had since Jamal Charles, and they're obviously going to win the Super Bowl again. They're obviously going to win the Super Bowl again.
1: I was saying this to the staff this morning about I felt like you. Because for years I always said, Nick, you're tough on coaches. You don't know who's playing, who's healthy. These late game situations, you don't really know. And Simmons is like that in the NBA. It's like, Bill, you don't know who's healthy. You don't, like, you were second guessing coaches. They've looked at tape. Yeah. Don't get me wrong. Like, it's what all fans do. I tend to be a little bit of an apologist for coaches because I'm not looking at 22 film all week. But I thought that it was inexcusable what Brian Schottenheimer did on the third and goal. Correct. And then they didn't kick

0: This was so Nick Wright. They didn't kick it to the Ravens, forcing them to burn 7 seconds on the kickoff. I'm at my house thinking I've become Nick Wright. That stuff drove me crazy. And then they played man to man.
1: Colin, the situational, I'm sorry to interrupt, but what Dallas did at the end of that game situationally is, I will use this comp, and this might be unfair. But as you know, as I mentioned, I'm known to spend a weekend or two a month in Las Vegas. And while I'm typically a poker player, sometimes the lure of the blackjack pits will draw me in.
0: Yeah.
1: And I sit there, talk to a guy. He's got a nice watch, seems to make a good living, seems to be sharp. Maybe he's a doctor or a lawyer. And then I see him stay on 16 against a 10 because he has a funny feeling. And I'm like, all right, I will judge you forever now. Like, right. You are now in a category of my brain that you can never escape from. You have been scarlet lettered as you don't understand a basic tenet of life. I'm not saying Schottenheimer's in that category, but he's pretty close to it.
0: Yeah.
1: The dominoes of bad decision, indefensible decision. Do you know how many kick return touchdowns there have been this year? Zero.
0: Yeah.
1: The idea that you're afraid that they're going to return it for a touchdown, people don't return kick. There were 6 in the league all of last season. You've got to be able to cover the kick. If you are going to kick it out the back of the end zone, you have to coach your guys up. We are not guarding the first 15 yards. That doesn't hurt us at all. The Dallas Cowboys had a first and goal from the 2 with 23 seconds left and the Ravens having 1 timeout. They didn't turn the ball over and they lost in regulation. It should not be mathematically possible. Right. And I do wonder if the flip side of that game, Colin, is had the Cowboys just executed and the Ravens lose. That is back-to-back blown double-digit second half leads for a team who that was their bugaboo the whole Harbaugh era. And if they lose that game, and that long flight back, are they like, man, we missed the playoffs last year. We're all of a sudden 1-2 this year. We've blown 2 games. We thought it was the coach. It's not the coach. Are they questioning everything? Instead, they have the greatest vibes plane ride back ever. The kicker gets over the miss at the end of last season. The kicker finds out Lamar actually knows my name and likes me. He's feeling great. Lamar's feeling great. I think that could have been a sliding doors moment for the Ravens season because of the Cowboys' incompetence, and credit to Lamar and Zay for executing at the end. But that's a huge, huge moment in this NFL season because Dak Prescott, Brian Schottenheimer, and Brandon Aubrey all butchered it, just totally butchered it.
0: No, I thought Brian Schottenheimer Sunday and Nick Sirianni last night were completely, utterly exposed, and I think their owners in both cases are having hard decisions with people they trust.
1: Man.
0: I want to end it with this. I said, you know, in no other sport, Real Madrid, NVIDIA, a great band, a movie, are you ever criticized for joining excellence? I mean, if you got a job tomorrow at Google, a friend of yours, you'd be like, you're going to crush it. Good call. If you choose Ohio State in football, Kansas in basketball, it's like, way to go. LeBron had to admit twice recently, I couldn't join the Knicks or Warriors because I was going to get crushed for it. And I'm like, Ohtani doesn't get crushed joining the Dodgers. CC Sabathia didn't get crushed joining the Yankees. What is it about LeBron? Is it the threat to MJ that when he joined the Sixers, who haven't won a second round playoff series in 25 years, people went, oh, of course he joined them. It's a stack. He's the only athlete. He's the only employee in America that can't join excellence.
1: So anybody acting like joining Philly is ring chasing when they haven't won a ring in 43 years it's absurd. They haven't been to a conference finals, to your point, since Allen Iverson was stepping over Ty Lue. So those folks just want to, you know, find a reason to go at the 40, soon to be 42 year old going into year 24, who's been carrying this league on his back for a quarter century. So set them aside. As far as LeBron not treating his team like an engineer joining Google, I would say thank God. And of course, like this is something you and I just fundamentally disagree on. Like, nobody cares if all the best engineers go to Google or Apple.

0: Apple or this law firm? Yeah, man, because we are not invested in the competition between Google and Apple. We just want the best phone and the best internet. In sports, and baseball's a little different because you do see teams stack the deck, but teams, people don't necessarily like it. But people don't want to, they don't want to see somebody join, somebody who's great, join the defending champions, because the whole goal is to dethrone the defending champion. So I like that about sports. College recruiting a little different. They're kids, I don't know, but I wouldn't have, I'm glad, I live in New York City. Now I am the proud season ticket holder of the Philadelphia 76ers now. And if you ever come out east, I'll take you to a game, Colin. I'm very excited about it. It would have been fun if the Knicks, Rich Paul said it, Bron confirmed it yesterday. I told America on the very popular podcast, What's Right with Nick Wright, all summer, that if the Knicks hadn't won the title, he wanted to come to New York. But they did win the title. And so if he was fine with going out east, and he wanted to help break a championship drought, the next best team that's out east and has a championship drought is Philly. So that's where he went. The Knicks won the title. He can't go to the Knicks. He's right for not doing it. And so he'll go to the Sixers, probably win another ring in year 25, like he's done with every team. Year two, win a ring, right off into the sunset in a couple years. It's probably how it's going to go.
1: Yeah, I'll take you up on that offer. I haven't been to Philadelphia.
0: Please.
1: I haven't been to Philadelphia in years. Then you can pop over to the casino. I'm sure there's one 15 minutes away.
0: Not 15 minutes. Shares a parking lot with the arena. How about that? For real, it does. But yeah, I have great seats. I would love to pick a game. It's a short flight from Chicago. I take the train from New York. We meet at the arena. Maybe I, you know, you and Bron can say hello. I saw you guys at like a picnic a few years ago. I haven't seen many pictures of you guys together since. It would be great.
1: Good seeing you, buddy.
0: See you, Kyle.
1: Nick Wright, first things first. By the way, in support of J.J. McCarthy and the New York Giants move, I know J-Mac's rolling his eyes on that, but I thought of something this morning. Live in Chicago, it's The Herd.
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1: 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Felt like it should have been 27-0 at half. They kept settling for field goals. And that was their fault, not the officials. They had double the yards. They had 10 more minutes of possession. They had a half dozen more first downs. Rams should have been, the game should have been over at half. 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And twice Denver got great punt returns, set up better field position, and Bo Nix took advantage of it.
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5: I will say this, never a big fan of J.J. McCarthy, but here's two positive things. He's only started 10 games. Okay, and he's 3 years younger than Bo Nix. Like, he's super young. Like, Sam Darnold came out, and remember how Sam Darnold struggled with the Jets for several years? Part of it was Darnold is still young. I think you'd be shocked at how young Darnold is. McCarthy's 3 years younger than Bo Nix, who's been in the league several years. The second thing is, you watched Sirianni's coaching last night and Schottenheimer on Sunday. Dan Quinn was on the hot seat before they beat the Seahawks. It's one of the worst coached divisions in football. The Giants have the best coach. And if you look at their schedule, they've already got two wins. There's a lot of winnable games here and a lot of average quarterbacks on the schedule. I picked the Giants to be the most improved team in the league. I was kind of on an island. I said, I don't think they'll just win 8 games. I think they can win 10 or 11. I do not now. But I think they can still win 9 games and go 9-8 and edge their way into the playoffs. Detroit's not as good as I thought. Rams look vulnerable. Seattle can't run the ball. Green Bay's a mess. Who do you really like in the NFC South? I think 9 games could get in the NFC. Arizona, Washington, Houston, Washington, Indy, Cleveland, Detroit, Dallas. Those are winnable games. Now, Burns, losing him hurts a little less because of Abdul Carter. But I think if you have the best coach in a division, you can run the ball. I think their O-line's good. Again, really, really young. Did not initiate offense in college at Michigan. I think there is a different J.J. McCarthy. How different, I don't know. But Minnesota never felt right. They kind of reached for him. You're trying to replace Darnold. Many of the guys in the locker room were Darnold fans. Some have said privately, J.J.'s a little immature. You know, nothing like a little reboot in life. Here's John Harbaugh and J.J. McCarthy.
6: He's a talented guy, you know. I mean, there's just no doubt about it. He's talented. He was a top 10 pick for a reason. And he, you know, there's plenty of good tape, even in the NFL out there. He can throw it. He can run it. He can make plays. There's a lot of things he could do better from what he did, obviously. And we're going to see where it goes from here. I mean, that's really what it boils down to. But just from a talent standpoint, I don't think anybody would deny that J.J. McCarthy is a very talented young quarterback.
5: We also have some recent history on Geno Smith and Baker Mayfield and Sam Darnold, and quarterbacks get a second look. So you can reinvent yourself. That used to not be the case, but there's a lot of good offensive coaches. What I would worry if you're the Giants, here's where I would worry, that Kevin O'Connell couldn't fix him. He's pretty good. But it doesn't look like Kevin O'Connell so far can fix Kyler Murray. So there's that. Here's J-Mac with the news.
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10: Let's go to the Rams. They got robbed of victory in Denver Sunday night, and they fall to 1-2. Not a great start, given they were the Super Bowl favorites. They are no longer the Super Bowl favorites, Colin. The Buffalo Bills have taken the top spot. But Davante Adams is telling everybody, chill out, man. Relax. Here we go.
11: I mean, it's nothing to freak out about, man. It's a lot of football left, and it's not like we're not playing good ball, obviously, excluding that first game. I don't know if it's unfortunate, but based on our situation, unfortunately, this league is about wins and losses. So, it's a lot that we can take from a game like this and feel good about, but there's no moral victory, so we are definitely disappointed to not finish it out.
5: They'll be fine. Philadelphia now, coaching mismatch again.
10: I'm going to tell the wardrobe staff here that Davante Adams' look was kind of cool. He had like the tank top, the chains, the big jacket. Maybe I could rock that. Adams, by the way, he looks so good
5: the
10: last 2 weeks.
5: He's healthy.
10: No, we know he's elite. Hey, Patrick Sertan's good. He got lit up. I mean, Davante Adams cooked him all night. Now, there is something troubling on Puka Nacua. Colin, the team believes Puka, who's been out with a groin, could return in week 4. He warmed up before week 3 and said no. But if he cannot take the field in week 4, they're talking about potentially groin surgery. Now, I don't know what that would entail, but that would get me off Rams Super Bowl.

0: Well, I actually think we're getting close to a Rams buy low on the Super Bowl. They are currently plus 700. Remember, they were in the plus 500 range. If they lose to the Eagles, then I think at 1-3, that's when you probably want their Super Bowl futures. Would you agree or?
1: Yeah, no, I agree. I think I still think without Puka, again, what worries me is Devontae gets dinged up. He's older. And then they don't have really a separator. They're very good at running back and tight end, coaching and quarterback, but they don't have a great separator. Now, you will be getting Myles Garrett back, so your defense and Aaron Donald getting more snaps. Your defense could get better. Your offense could get less dynamic, but my guess is Puka will make it back.
0: Now, by the way, look at those final six games of the seasons. Suddenly, the Chiefs game is very, very tough on a Thursday night football.
1: It is.
0: 49ers will see the health status. Cowboys are always going to be chuck and duck. They're never going to throw in the towel. And then two against Seattle late. So, you know, there is a world where the Rams down the stretch lose 4 of 6 and miss the playoffs. Like, that's in play. The range of outcomes for them is massive here.
1: Yeah.
0: Let's go to those Green Bay Packers, Colin, because they're down bad, as the kids like to say. Matt LaFleur, nothing is working whatsoever, specifically the run game. Josh Jacobs still on that commissioner's list, and they are dead last in rushing yards, 48 yards per game. But LaFleur says they cannot abandon it. They need to stick with the run game.
2: Sometimes you got to stick with it, and sometimes in early in games it may not be working to the level that you would like to in terms of the run efficiency, but I think they're like body blows in a boxing match. You just got to keep throwing them, and there's a lot of things that play off the run game, so we got to do a better job. I got to do a better job with that.
1: Yeah, they've kind of become a forgotten NFC franchise. As you watch the Bears and you watch the Seahawks and you watch... I mean, what's interesting is that, I mean, I think most people thought the Texans, the Eagles, the Rams were really elite teams. I thought the Lions were. None of them looked the part. San Francisco does. Buffalo does. Kansas City suddenly is really interesting. But, you know, this league, the Raiders, I think, look really good. I still think, I'm not surprised by Cleveland, but I'll say this. Cleveland's going to make things uncut. Cleveland's going to knock off Pittsburgh. They play them Thursday. They're going to knock off a Cincinnati
0: or a
1: Baltimore. Watch them be a huge spoiler in their division.
0: All right, let's just pump the brakes, Mr. Cowherd. Okay, we're 3 weeks into the season. I know everybody wants the hot takes. Remember, Bill Belichick would use the first month of the season as like a, let's just try stuff out, see what's going on. First month, you don't want to overreact. I'm not ready to kill the Packers. By the way, asking my friend over here for some fantasy analysis, and they say Jordan Love is about to pop off. If you look at the schedule of defenses they're going to face here the next 5 weeks, I shouldn't have said that out loud because, you know, guys in my league watch a show, but keep an eye on this Packers team. I don't think they're dead. They look bad. There's no run game. But Love in the passing game is about to cook, and they face, looks like it's going to be Jalen Daniels, the rookie out of Kansas, with Baker on the shelf. So Packers going on the road and should get the dub. Final story, Colin. This is a shocker to me. The Washington Commanders are going to London this week to face the Colts. Yeah. And Jaden Daniels, who we were just told may consider surgery on that elbow, is traveling with the team and might practice? What are we doing? This same thing happened last year. He came back early and got destroyed and was done for the season. I think this has something to do with Kurt Warner. Remember, the Hall of Famer came out and was like, oh, I played with that injury, you know?
1: Well, it's
0: and now all of a sudden,
1: Jaden
0: Daniels, the tune has changed. I think this is crazy for a young quarterback.
1: Well, especially,
0: I would advise against it.
1: Especially having beat the Seahawks, that gives you a couple of weeks. I mean, the coaching staff's feeling pretty good. This ownership group, not real patient. I would think beating the Seahawks would give you kind of gives you a little more tarmac. So it is interesting.
0: I mean, Colin, we saw this exact movie play out last year. Now, the Colts defense is not like the Vikings, who he came back against and was crushed.
1: Colts are
0: a
1: pretty good football team, pretty physical football team.
0: What is it? Is that a hint about Friday or Thursday's Blazing 5, perhaps? Because I think the Colts are going to make my card as well.
1: Yeah. J-Mac with the news.
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3: The Herd Lie News.
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0: The Rams beat themselves as much as the Broncos beat the Rams. The Rams make a ton of mistakes for a team with this good of leadership. I mean, owner down, head coach, quarterback. 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Felt like it should have been 27-0 at half. They kept settling for field goals. And that was their fault, not the officials. They had double the yards. They had 10 more minutes of possession. They had a half dozen more first downs. Rams should have been, the game should have been over at half. 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In the third quarter, twice though, they let Denver back in the game. Their special teams have been an albatross for years. And twice Denver got great punt returns, set up better field position, and Bo Nix took advantage of it.
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17: 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And on Big Noon, the Wolverines take on Minnesota. 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
16: So after this really long and arduous schedule, you get into baseball. So the baseball playoffs start today. You get into this three-game, all-in-one-city wild card round. So you're traveling all over the country, and then your reward if you make the playoffs is you may have to face three straight games on the road. So Houston, at home against the White Sox, they probably win two straight. That's a lopsided series. Yankees, again, no Aaron Judge. Stanton is healthy. They have better starting pitching than the Red Sox. They probably win. Everybody likes the Cubs. Chicago, so much of what makes Chicago great is Wrigley and the vibe. They're young. They're athletic. They don't have great pitching. I think it's Matt Boyd going tonight, a longtime veteran, kind of middle of the pack guy. I'd probably take the Padres based on the fact that they're all in San Diego, and there is something about Chicago playing at home. I would take the Braves over the Phillies. I think Milwaukee's going to win the National League. I would say probably Houston. Everybody, the Rays do everything well. But, regular season and postseason's a different ball game. It's so much about starting pitching, and you're going to push starters to go longer. You're going to use a starter out of the bullpen. Yankees have a lot of good arms, but I think it's a really good postseason. Many of the teams, a lot of the teams getting buys, the Guardians, the Rays, and the Brewers are smaller market or smaller payroll teams. So a lot of the big dogs and the big payrolls, Braves, Phillies, Cubs, Padres, Yankees, Red Sox, face each other, and they'll knock each other out. So

0: My guess is I would go probably Astros Brewers World Series. That is my guess. Is somebody that doesn't watch a ton of regular season baseball, that would be my guess. I watch more Cubs than I've ever watched. Nick Wright on earlier today. You know, it is weird. I always thought the NBA, so yesterday they have media day in the NBA. I always thought the NBA should open up in mid-December. I don't get opening up at camp at the end of September. Nobody in the middle of football season is watching in October and early November. Nobody's watching basketball. I think the season should be more compact. I think there should be fewer games. I think the NBA should be 68 games. You open camp sometime in, you know, mid-December. You know, now the NFL's taken Christmas. I guess you still want some games on Christmas. I think it starts way too early, and I think it ends earlier. I would put the back-to-back games in. There's no data that shows basketball players playing back-to-back is harmful to their career health. It's a bunch of load management nonsense. They've done the data. The league has. That's too pandering to the players. You can have back-to-backs. It's not that. You got a longer All-Star break. Everybody's okay. I think Philadelphia and the Knicks are the two best, most talented teams in the East. Keep your eye on Orlando and Boston. Listen, if the reality is, if you look at all the advanced metrics and the net ratings is, the Celtics are going to be fine without Jaylen Brown. If Paul George can give them 58 to 62 games, they're going to be as good or a better team. I think Philadelphia's got so much size and athleticism, and LeBron's just a difference maker. In the West, we all like Wemby and OKC. That feels about right. Let's put up the week four NFL schedule. So Thursday is very interesting. You know, the Browns are not going to have a three-game winning streak this year. I think Todd Monken's done a nice job, but my guess is Thursday I would take the Steelers over. I didn't think they played particularly well. I thought Cincinnati's special teams and tackling were atrocious. But my guess is Cleveland's getting high on the supply. They're freaking out, and they'll come back down to earth. Deshaun Watson, this is a very young Cleveland team, and it's a veteran Pittsburgh team that's been in a lot of games like this. It's a big game for Cleveland. I would take Pittsburgh in that game. There is one game. I always say this to you, J-Mac, early in the week. There's going to be an upset. Maybe last week the biggest upset was on Monday night last night. Okay, that was the big upset, the screaming upset. One game you have to pick that won't go as planned. What is it?
1: Patriots over the Bills.
0: You like that?
1: I don't, but you know
0: the analytics do.
1: Yeah,
0: do they?
1: I mean, the other two games to look at are Titans Ravens. By the way, both Ravens centers are out now long term. Their guard will be starting at center, whatever that's worth. And then you got Dolphins, Brian Flores. Dolphins are double-digit dogs. Like, other than that, every game on the board is kind of tight.
0: Let me ask you this.
1: Oh, Seattle's a touchdown favorite about over the
0: Is Carolina beating Detroit an upset?
1: That's not happening.
0: What does ChatGPT say?
1: I don't talk to ChatGPT. I'm a Claude guy. But I think Detroit goes on the road. Did you see the J.C. Horn injury? Their top cornerback goes down for the Panthers, out long term. Looks like about 12 weeks. That's significant against Amon-Ra St. Brown, J-Mo, and who's the kid Tesla, who's back.
0: Yeah.
1: This is a great slate Sunday. I did tell the wife, hey, back off. I need Sunday alone. The 1 p.m. window
0: is incredible.
1: Which is the best window in the NFL.
0: Best 1 o'clock window all year.
1: Need more of that.
0: Rams, Eagles on Fox. Could be the game of the day.
1: Yeah.
0: Hour 3 now. 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
11: Backup quarterback Case Keenum delivered for the Bears, throwing for two touchdowns and running for another. The Bears rout the Eagles 27-7 in the Monday night game.
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11: The Bears improved to 2-1 while the Eagles fall to that same record. There's other quarterback news in the NFL. The Buccaneers will be without Baker Mayfield for at least 3 weeks. He's recovering from a right thumb dislocation. And the Giants, who lost Jackson Dart for the season a week ago, have acquired J.J. McCarthy in a trade with the Vikings. Giants coach John Harbaugh says McCarthy will be a backup for now starter Jameis Winston. And the sports calendar getting very busy. The NHL season begins tonight with five

0: games, there are four wild card baseball playoff series starting today, and NBA training camps now underway. The season tips off in 3 weeks. I'm Matt McCoy.
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3: 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They had double the yards. They had 10 more minutes of possession. Rams should have been at, the game should have been over at half. And that was their fault, not the officials.
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3: Okay, here we go. Here we go. Hour three is going to be a good one. RG3 talking some Arch Manning, USC, what to do with Lincoln Riley. He had Northwestern at Indiana last Friday. Did a great job, and I watched that game closer than people would suspect. What does he make of Case Keenum last night? Wow. So the Chicago Bears, to this point in the season, I had the Eagles last night winning ugly. Shocker. Blew out the Eagles. Watching Ben Johnson and Nick Sirianni go at it last night, you can really see the difference between what great coaching and bad coaching looks like in the NFL. You really can. Case Keenum, third-string quarterback, on a third-string left tackle against Vic Fangio, and it was nearly a flawless performance against a veteran Eagles team that's been in massive games over the last 4 years. So let's stop convincing ourselves that every quarterback that wins a Super Bowl, Nick Foles, or every coach that does Nick Sirianni is a great coach. What is he great at? Nick Sirianni is yelling at Bears players. What is he, a security guard or a head coach in the NFL during a crisis moment? He is totally dependent on coordinators. I've said this for years. How good are you on your side of the ball? He's an offensive coach. The Eagles never, ever score on the first scripted series of a game. The last great script in Philly was Rocky. This year, first and third quarters, Eagles with Saquon Barkley, top three O-line, Jalen Hurts, capable wide receivers. The Eagles in the first and third quarters, last in points, last in touchdowns. In fact, they don't have a point in the first quarter. The Titans do. I mean, it is so bad. You were watching last night, the best of it and the worst of it. From the very first play, Ben Johnson, third-string quarterback, had to go to a third-string tackle. The screens, the manipulation against Vic Fangio. Case Keenum, this is amazing. 11 for 11 against the blitz. Why? That's coaching. Release valves. Release options. Valves, options. That is coaching, prepared for anything Vic Fangio throws at you. Sirianni butchered two crucial moments. First of all, Jalen Hurts gets hit, goes to the blue tent. Call a timeout, bro. It's a huge series. You're on the road, as usual. You can't do anything in the first quarter. Call a timeout. Yep, it was a late hit. It was a bang-bang play. Should have been a penalty. Heads to the blue tent. Call a timeout. Instead, they put in ice cold. Look at him yelling at players. What are you doing? Instead, Jalen Hurts comes out and they're like, yeah, we're going to play ice cold Andy Dalton, who's taking no snaps, and Andy Dalton throws a pick in the end zone. What are you doing? That's situational crises. You lean on the coach over everybody. Jalen Hurts was not happy. Also, end of the third quarter, about a minute and a half left, they're trailing, huge series, fourth and one. Analytics tells you go for it. Jalen Hurts is begging for them to go for it. Begging. He's like, nah, we're not going to go for it. Come on, man. You always tell us how much you love the players. And then they come out of the first half. Offensive coach, top three offensive line, Saquon Barkley, out of halftime. Three and out, three and out, three and out, five and pick. So they make no halftime adjustments. Where is the coaching? I mean, this guy needs a positive yards rabbit. I mean, there's just nothing that works here. You got, like I always say, you can criticize coaches, but D'Amico Ryans has historically in Houston, he knows the defense. So not only are they bad, the worst NFL first quarter offense this year, 2 years ago, they didn't score a point in the first quarter. This is embarrassing. Until week nine. So like, it's a habit. He can't script. He can't adjust. In the third quarter this year, the

0: Eagles have 38 yards. That's what they're averaging. With Saquon Barkley, that's like two, that's a screen and a draw to Saquon Barkley. 38 yards they're averaging. And again, stacked offensive roster. Great GM. So what's happened in the NFL, the quality of coaching, Clint Kubiak's the newest guy to head coaching job to get a gig, and you're like, yeah, that's another one. That's another home run. Raiders now 3-0, already fixed the O-line, just like Sean Payton did in Denver, like Andy Reid can do. They don't even have their left tackle. It works. Last night, Ben Johnson, third left tackle. It works. You know, seventh round running back. I mean, it was amazing last night who the Bears' leading receiver was. I'll get to that in a second. But to me, the coaching in this league has never been stronger. And last night, you saw the top of the food chain. And to me, a guy with a winning record has to be near the bottom. And here's Sirianni.
1: Man, I shouldn't have let my emotions get the best of me. Those guys are out there trying to make a play. It was close on the sideline. It ended up being a penalty. Obviously, you never want to see your quarterback get hit like that. But it's in the heat of the moment. I know nobody's trying to hurt anybody out there. And I always have remorse when I act that way. But I always love fighting for our players. Like, I love our guys. And so the emotion of the game probably got the better of me today, and I have to learn from that.
0: That's about the fifth time he's gone to a podium and said that. Come on, bro. I'll give you once in your career, maybe twice. It's like the fifth, sixth time you've done that. You know, I was thinking about this. I mean, to win with a third-string left tackle and third-string quarterback is like using rental clubs at a major and winning the major. Like, it's insane what I was watching. Case Keenum had a perfect passer rating against the blitz. It's unheard of. Against a good Philadelphia defense with good corners and a pass rush. But I'm watching Kevin O'Connell, Minnesota, 3-0 with no offense. I'm watching Clint Kubiak, 3-0 with the Raiders. Ben Johnson last night with Case Keenum. Kyle Shanahan, his roster's falling apart, 3-0. If you have a head coaching opening in this league, unless you can get the very hottest defensive coordinator, like Jesse Minter, in like 3 years, people talked about Jesse Minter, Mike McDonald in Seattle. Unless you can get the defensive coordinator who's been on a three-year heater, just hire the offensive guy. Even the offensive guys that flame out, Mike McDaniel in Miami, made the playoffs twice, made two a Pro Bowler. Mike McCarthy in Dallas, they were the number one offense in the league when he was there. I mean, Matt LaFleur made the playoffs six times. Todd Monken in Cleveland was considered like a reach. I don't know, I watched Deshaun Watson last 2 weeks. Would a defensive coach take Deshaun Watson from what he was in week one and last year to what I watched the last 2 weeks? Deshaun Watson looks like, to me, all those rookies for the Browns, all those young players and Deshaun Watson, that's a real football team. Again, I don't know if Todd Monken's going to be a great coach, been around the league forever, but you got to be able to solve the quarterback. I love D'Amico Ryans. He can't solve the Texans' run game, their offensive line, or C.J. Stroud. Todd Monken just took Deshaun Watson, who I don't think is as talented as C.J. Stroud, solved him in 2 weeks. So four of the top five coaches in coach of the year odds are offensive coaches. And Sean McVay, Andy Reid, Kyle Shanahan, and Sean Payton aren't even on the list. You just got to hire offense. Unless you can get the Jesse Minter guy, just go offense. Because at some point, you're going to have to solve a quarterback issue. New England's got now with Drake May. They got a quarterback issue. Are you going to do it like Houston? Or are you going to do it like Cleveland and Todd Monken? I mean, you got Jalen Hurts, Saquon Barkley, all these guys. Sirianni is the exception. It's like, I mean, there's like 12 coaches in the league offensively. God, give Clint Kubiak. Look what he's doing with the Raiders. So the Bears last night, this is what offensive coaches do. Do you know who the leading receiver for the Bears was last night? Khalif Raymond, a 32-year-old special teamer. It's a ton. I mean, it's amazing. Ben Johnson is squeezing every little bit of juice out of a third-string left tackle and a 32-year-old special teams guy. And again, these defensive guys, they can't solve the O-line. One of the things offensive coaches do very well, I saw Peyton do it in Denver. I saw Ben do it, Ben Johnson do it in Chicago. Offensive coach Andy Reid right now doesn't have a left tackle. Who knows what's going on there? Offensive coaches solve offensive lines very quickly. It can take years for

0: Mike Tomlin, and I think Mike is great on TV, and he was a very good coach. He couldn't solve the O-line for 7 years in Pittsburgh. So Kyle Manungai, seventh rounder out of Rutgers. Just, I'm telling you, man, these offensive coaches, they get more out of their roster. It's a no-excuses league because you're going to be missing left tackles. Running backs are going to get hurt. There's 100% injury rate in the NFL. Everybody gets banged up. Almost everybody should miss a game or two. Here's Ben after.
1: Well, I've got a little history with that, of calling plays for someone not so mobile. Now, I don't have a history with someone that's not a number one pick, though. So that was apparently a big deal.
2: And with that, Robert Griffin III, Fox NFL and college football analyst, is joining us. And go to your, to go 11 for 11 against the blitz.
3: Yeah.
2: Is just like that to me. You know, I didn't play this game at a high level, but there are times I watch coaching and I try not to nitpick on play calling because I'm not watching the 22 all week. I don't know the physical abilities of your players. But when you can create valves and options for a third string quarterback to beat Vic Fangio's blitzes, you tell me that feels like elite coaching.
4: Oh yeah, Colin, you're spot on. Ben Johnson, to me, he is the best thing that happened in Chicago since Michael Jordan. And I know that's a big statement, but the reason I say it is we've talked about this multiple times. What is his system really built for? It's built for a processing quarterback. It's built for a guy to get the ball out of his hands. So when he comes into this game, he doesn't just coach up the backup in Case Keenum. He decides to completely switch operating systems. Right. You talk about time to throw. This year, Caleb Williams has averaged 3.42 yards, but 3.42 seconds in his time to throw. That's last in the NFL. Case Keenum came into this game, and for the duration of that game, he was at 2.41 seconds time to throw. And on the opening drive, he was getting the ball out of his hands in 1.87 seconds. What does that tell you? It tells you that Ben Johnson's offense is built more for a guy like Case Keenum, who isn't a magician, right? He's going to process. The ball's going to come out of his hand. That's how you're able to go 11 for 11 against Vic Fangio's blitz pressure package. And also, everyone in the world thought that they were going to run the ball 50 times in this game to, quote unquote, protect the old guy. And instead, they came out and threw the ball just as much as they ran it. 34 passes, 34 runs, and they did out of play action. I mean, it was a joy watching this game, Colin. Honestly, from a film perspective, it was so much fun to see the creative screens, to see the creative play actions that they were running. And Case Keenum absolutely balled out. I think a big part of it had to do with Ben Johnson understanding who he had under center and still going for it.
2: And, you know, it's interesting. What you're basically saying is, I said this last year, I said, I don't think Ben and Caleb will ever be a perfect fit, but it'll work because they're so gifted. That's basically correct. What you're saying is that really Caleb will, you know, Aaron Rodgers did this in Green Bay. He'll play himself out of design successful plays. That's what you're saying with Caleb.
4: Hey, look, Caleb, when you watch Caleb Williams play this, and I've heard you talk about him, like, you know, carrying the torch and holding the mantle for the NFL as one of the young up and coming quarterbacks. And I totally agree. But when you watch Caleb Williams play, you kind of hold your breath like, oh, yeah. My God.
2: Yeah.
4: Did he make that play? Oh my goodness, what a throw. And then there's a couple moments where you're like, oh my gosh, like, can we just do what the play is called? And that's a lot of Brett Favre in him, right? But when you watch Case Keenum play and you hear Ben Johnson in the clip that you played of like, hey, I've got some experience with a non-mobile guy, he looks more like Jared Goff. The offense and what Ben Johnson is going to set up, it's going to be open and Case Keenum is going to hit it. And if it's not open, he's not going to hit it. Caleb helps you when your scheme doesn't win. What Caleb will continue to grow and get better at is understanding when the scheme did win and just taking what the defense gives you.
2: Yeah. Have you ever seen a quarterback go from number one passer rating, best deep ball in the league, to looks like a backup in Drake May? I said this yesterday. Is that Drake is not, it doesn't look like a conflict-driven guy. And I think it feels like Josh McDaniel's got all the power, all the rings, and he's this nice kid, you know, North Carolina, comes in, and he's just taken the coaching. But I feel like quarterbacks have to be Brady.

0: did it. He barked back. Bo Nix does it. You know, like, I want my quarterback. Peyton Manning barked at coaches. I like it. Carson Palmer could bark at you. I feel like Drake just like, tell me what to do and I'll do it. He doesn't look happy. He looks like he's forcing stuff. I mean, what do you see?
1: I mean, what you're saying is that Drake is too wholesome, right? He doesn't have that disrespectful bone in his body that's going to make him challenge the coach to maybe do the things that he likes, right? We had these discussions all the time, really at every stop that I've ever been in with the Shanahans in Washington, with John Harbaugh, when I was in Baltimore. And like, the coach is going to call what the quarterback wants as long as the quarterback is really, really adamant about what he actually likes. For instance, you see a guy come to the sideline and, you know, Super Bowl with the Eagles, and they ask Jalen Hurts, hey, what do you want to run? And he'll tell them what he wants to run. And then Sirianni and the coach is like, all right, let's run that. Whether it works or not is whatever. But those types of quarterbacks know what they want in that moment. And Drake May doesn't feel like that type of player. Yeah. But I think this is all, it all comes down to, for me, Colin, just the, like, everything they did this offseason, bringing in A.J. Brown. Like, that's supposed to help you. It's going to replace the loss of Stephon Diggs and give you a true number one who's a little, you know, can still have some go and has something to prove. He's not there. So what? Drake May now has 6 interceptions in the first 3 games. But I think it really boils down to aura, as the kids call it, right? Yeah. The Patriots feel like they lost their aura in the offseason because of the off-the-field stuff. So now your coach is being questioned and they're going through that stuff because of the Donna Russini situation with Mike Vrabel. I still think that is holding this team back because Vrabel's not able to be the same type of leader, right? Unquestioned leader, guy that the guys are going to follow. And now your quarterback is kind of suffering from that as well without his number one receiver out there. So I think for the Patriots, they just have to accept the villain role and go out and try to play a more dominant style of football, because right now Drake May's not seeing it clean, and that's what shows up on tape.
0: All right, 2 big college football questions. Let's start with Texas. I had an executive in the NFL text me, and for years and years I've always said, if you're a first-round quarterback, you got to give me one wow. There's got to be something. Size, arm, mobility, athleticism. You came out of Baylor. I'm watching you run around. That's a wow trait. That the quarterbacks that fail, J.J. McCarthy, there's no wow. The quarterbacks that I defend when they struggle, Sam Darnold, athleticism, arm. Sam had a couple of wows. That's why I always defended him. Baker in the pocket, time to set. There's some wow there. My knock on Arch Manning has been, an executive I talked to said, where's the wow play? Like, we're giving him compliments for, you know, 16 yard out. Like, that's what a Texas quarterback does. Right. But I'm looking for the wow trait or the wow play. And I think we're all waiting for it. And he goes, you know, this is somebody that's in the league. Is if I needed a quarterback, this executive did. And he's like, that's what I would keep asking. Give me his best 12 plays. Yeah. What is your on that? I don't know if it's a criticism or it's an observation. What is his wow?
1: Yeah, I still think that Arch's wow is his ability to make plays with his legs when the play breaks down. I think we've seen that over the past couple seasons. Like, when he's a little inconsistent throwing the football, maybe not seeing it as well, he can get outside the pocket and make some things happen. I think for me right now, like, when you talk Texas in general, their defense is a national championship level defense. I mean, Colin Simmons, we all know the celebration was like one of the wildest things we've ever seen on a football field. But he also had 5 sacks, and 3 of those sacks came after that celebration. So when you look at them defensively, you're like, man, they're showing up. And no mistake about it, winning on the road in the SEC is tough. In the Big Ten, it's tough. In the Big 12, it's tough. Home field advantage is a real thing. But I think that Arch still is feeling that pressure of having to go out and throw for 350 yards and 5 touchdowns every single game to justify the attention that he gets because of the name on the back of his jersey. I believe he should come back for another year. When guys are ready to go to the NFL, playing college football looks easy for them. You know, for myself, when I came out, when Andrew Luck came out, like,

0: It looked easy for us when we were playing in our last year. It looked easy for CJ Stroud when he was playing in his last year. It doesn't look easy for Arch yet.
1: Yeah.
0: And because of that, I do believe he should come back. I know everyone's going to say he should be the first pick in the draft. And we got a lot of quarterbacks out there right now that are kind of ebbing and flowing in that conversation. But Arch Manning to me needs more starts. And he needs more opportunities to prove that he's mastered the college game before he takes on the new challenge of going to the NFL.
1: Okay, so I'm going to throw this theory at you. So Lincoln Riley at Oklahoma in the Big 12, a warm weather conference, 11 wins, right? At USC, he's been a very good home coach, LA weather.
0: Yep.
1: Where does he struggle? On the road in the Big 10. Why? Because what travels in college football is defense, toughness, physicality. That travels, correct, right? Pretty clever passing games don't. And if you look at Lincoln Riley, is that I thought, you know, this USC thing's going to work with him. He's going to spread it out. LA's a kind of town that you got to, it's not just winning in LA. You got to be big. You got to have stars. You got to score points. Pete Carroll made college football feel huge, and Snoop Dogg and Leinart and Reggie. But it wasn't just winning like Alabama. It was exciting. But here's my, and this is a legitimate knock, is that when he got to the playoff in Oklahoma, he couldn't beat those tough physical teams like a Georgia. And if you look at here, is in the Big Ten. He doesn't play well on the road. It's a physicality thing. His practice, his offense generates points and yards and flair and fun. But to win in the Big Ten, you got to bang people. You know, you got to punch them in the mouth. And that's not what he creates or develops. And maybe the Big Ten, ACC's mostly warm weather. SEC's warm weather. Big 12's warm weather. Big Ten is no longer. You know, even Oregon and Washington, four of their home games are cold weather. That maybe this is just never going to work, him playing in the Big Ten, coaching the Big Ten.
0: You like we always talk about, Colin, you're so eloquent in the way you break it down. So it makes me dive deeper into my bag to figure out ways to make the analogy. So would you take someone from L.A., and routinely tell them, hey, we're going to go to Chicago. We're going to go to Indiana. We're going to go to Pennsylvania. And we're going to go to Minnesota. And we're just going to be cold all the time, go on the road, have to run the ball. It's not in their personality. Like when I go to L.A. at times and they'll be like, man, it's cold outside. I'm like, oh, what is it? Like 20, 30 degrees? They're like, nah, it's 50. You know, like that's cold at times to people who are from the great state of California, especially in Los Angeles. So I think it's a personality thing. I don't think it's a personality thing with Lincoln Riley. Having coached in Oklahoma, that's a total different feel than having to coach in LA. But where your talent base comes from is important. And I've always felt like Lincoln Riley is a much better coach in a Big 12, the Pac-12 before it was, you know, they got rid of it. That's more of his style. But for USC in general, you have to be able to recruit the state. And he's done that at the highest level, number one recruiting class.
1: Yeah, definitely. Yeah.
0: Right. But are those the kids and the young men that are going to excel playing in a Big Ten style of play? No. Yeah. When I watch 7-on-7, which is huge in the state of Texas and California, those kids don't look like, you know, I always say this, but sometimes you need some guys with cankles. Okay. Right, the guys that you know are going to barrel the hay and put it up and, you know, go outside with their shirt off when it's 10 degrees outside and they don't care. A bunch of Montana, Wyoming type guys, you know, they don't have that at USC. And that's why they brought in Gary Patterson to instill that toughness on the defensive side. And honestly, I think he has been an asset for them, but it takes more than a year to fix generations of a mindset in that state. And I think Lincoln Riley is suffering from that.
1: Yeah. I mean, I look at all the numbers in LA when he was in the Big 12, you know, they won four titles in that conference.
0: Correct.
1: And I know Bob Stoops had won before him, but he actually on an average won about a game more a season. He'd been good. By the way, soccer on FS1, Spain, Croatia, heard goes to the app right now. I mean,

0: I believe this is that, you know, I know he can coach. I mean, he won four Big 12 titles. I know he can coach. He leads the nation in pass offense, red zone offense, third down offense. I know he can coach. But there is something about his style. It's a cold weather conference. They have been peculiar, bizarrely bad against mediocre teams in the East and in cold weather. And it's like, is it just stylistically, it's a weird fit for him? I mean, I'll say this. It's hard to buy out coaches because you're paying your roster 35 large a year and the next guy's going to cost you $100 million. If he, let's say he loses three games, they lose to Indiana, Ohio State, win the rest, I think he survives. If they lose at Penn State, Ohio State, Indiana, does he survive with four losses? They're not going to fire him tomorrow. Does he survive with four losses?
1: I think he does. And I agree with you. Like, our good, what do you say, media colleague, Paul Feinbaum, keeps using this word fraud, right? He keeps calling Lincoln Riley a fraud. I totally disagree with that. I've disagreed with it every time he said it. He said it with me on air when I was at the other network, and I disagreed with it. I don't think Lincoln Riley is a fraud. I think Lincoln Riley is a great coach. He's a quarterback whisperer. Look at the quarterbacks that he's had go to the NFL. Yeah. But what I think he is encountering is it is very difficult to change a mindset that is built into a program and a state when you play in the Big Ten. Right. I called the Northwestern Indiana game with my guy Connor Onion and our sideline Alexa Lannister. And when you watch that game, you're like, oh my God, Indiana's gonna blow Northwestern out. And it's a close slobber knocker of a game. Is that the style of play that Lincoln Riley has coached offensively?
0: Yeah.
1: What I would encourage him to do is to stop trying to play Big Ten style ball and go back to playing Big 12 style ball. They need to score 50.
0: Yeah.
1: And don't worry so much about, hey, let's try to balance the offense and run the ball and keep the defense on the sideline because that'll help them. No. Go score 50 points. You got the talent offensively to do it. You got the freshman receivers. You got the backs and you got a quarterback in Jaden Maiava. Open it up and just rely on your offense to go win your games because it does feel like he's trying to change his identity. And because of that, it's actually hurting them offensively.
0: Yeah. Good stuff, RG3. Let's see, this week, hold on, you have, Penn State at Northwestern. Northwestern's debuting their new stadium. It's down the street from my house. It's absolutely gorgeous. Beautiful.
1: Yeah, can't wait to see it. Can't wait to see it.
0: Northwestern's got a good coaching staff, I'll tell you that. Those guys, Braun and Chip Kelly, do a great job.
1: Yes.
0: As always, Robert, it's great seeing you.
1: Appreciate you, brother. God bless.
0: Yeah. Listen, everybody's like, Lincoln's a fraud. I don't think so. I don't think you can lead the nation in offense, third down, red zone, passing if you're a fraud. He's a very good on one side of the ball. But I think the criticisms of culture and toughness, and they don't. I mean, I watch him go to Rutgers and Maryland and, you know, like Minnesota, and you're like, Illinois, they can't stop anybody. It's like, I don't know. But buying him out, who's writing the check? This is not Baton Rouge or Tuscaloosa. It's not like everything in the world. When Pete Carroll was in L.A., didn't have any NFL in L.A. People are busy. People are distracted. Dodgers weren't this dominant. J-Mac with the news. Oh, let me take a break and come back with J-Mac. That's my bad. 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
10: 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And when you order, please write in The Herd with Colin Cowherd in the How Did You Hear About Us survey to let them know we sent you. Don't forget, there's no safe like Simply Safe. You know, you forget sometimes just how great professional athletes are. There was a survey done years and years ago where it was like 20 years ago where they polled athlete men, and 75% of men said, if not for a coach that didn't like me or an injury, I could be like a professional athlete. And I mean, I always tell a story. I mean, that's how pathetic guys are. I always tell the story years ago, and it was not on very long, but I thought it was, I don't know why, I played flag football in college, and we were all like pretty good high school athletes. And we were, I'm not going to tell you the name of the team. That would get me in trouble. But we won our league. We were very good. And we had guys who were very, very good small school athletes. And I was not the best athlete in the team, I can assure you that. There we had some guys that were like track stars, had been offered college scholarships. And so I was really into flag football. I coached a women's team at Eastern Washington. We won the championship, I think, either back-to-back years or two or three years. I was really into it. Somebody I went to high school with was my quarterback. She was a stud. And so I was really into, I just like kind of the 7-on-7 nature of like flag football, whatever the numbers were. And so there was a show years ago, and it was the number one flag football team in America. And it was from San Diego. And these guys were all cocky, and they took three retired NFL players. One of them was James Lofton. I think the quarterback, I could be wrong, was Ken O'Brien. And then it was Kellen Winslow. I am guessing, I apologize. One of those guys will hear about this from a friend or is listening, but I think it was those three guys. And they were all retired for years. So Ken O'Brien, Kellen Winslow, and James Lofton. Ken O'Brien was outstanding. Again, it's just you forget how good pro athletes are. So they played these guys from San Diego who had like just were the best flag football team in the country. They knew all the rules. So these guys got, the pros got one practice. They didn't know the rules. They went to dinner with those guys the night before, and the guys were so cocky. And those old pros go out there, and these guys can't run, and they beat the brakes off the amateur guys who are very athletic, who are very talented. But it's like Mike Tyson could walk into any place in America with some tough guy, and it's over in 15 seconds. Like, I've said this before. I know Drew Bledsoe pretty well, and some of these older quarterbacks, those guys can spin it today. They don't have the legs. They're not in great shape. You give Drew Bledsoe a ball, and I don't know how old Drew is, 50. You could give him a ball right now, and he can hit a 35-yard out. Aikman can do it. Bledsoe can do it. Brady can absolutely do it. All those guys can do it. They just don't want to work. Marino's legs went. Elway's legs went. They don't want to work that hard. About 0.03 of high school athletes become pro athletes. I mean, there is literally a better chance of getting hit by lightning. But I'm watching Case Keenum last night. And, you know, I looked at Case Keenum. It was one of my favorite bets of the week. I'm like, the guy hasn't played and started a game in 3 years. He's incredibly athletic. He's sitting in that pocket, making big-time throws. You look at this stuff.

0: If you're like, Vic Fangio blitzed him 11 times. I mean, look at that. That's freaking gas. Those throws are great. And you, I mean, it was his fifth start in 7 years. And Case Keenum lights up Vic Fangio and the Eagles. Case Keenum. I mean, on a short week, he's not taking all the number ones. They thought Bajent was going to quarterback. It just reminds you of how great you have to be anywhere on an NFL roster. The leading receiver for the Bears last night is a 32-year-old special teams guy from Detroit. And he had 90 yards last night. Pro athletes are, I mean, this is what they do all day. They train, they work, they practice. God, I lift weights for 40 minutes a day. I feel like Mr. Olympia. You know, it's like, oh, I got a good workout in today. Those guys do that 4 times a day. Here was Case Keenum, got the game ball after in the locker room.
1: This is a special night. This is a special night. This means a bunch to me, man. This was taken from me a lot of times. And to have him call me and bring me back, the love of the game again, man. Mm-hmm. I'm telling you, we got something special here, man. Hey, next man up mentality. Uh-huh. I'm telling you guys, this is a special group led by a special man. Mm-hmm. Hey, with a special group of men over there. Mm-hmm. And I told this to the guys beforehand, man. I may not be a cowboy, but this ain't my rodeo.
0: Had to beep that out. That was awesome. All right. Take a break. J-Mac is back. Way to go, Case Keenum. God, that was awesome. That was just something else, man. Spinning it into Vic Fangio's coverage. It's the Herd.

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7: Boy, we keep talking about Bo Nix after Sunday night's lucky comeback against the Rams. But we're burying the lead, Colin, because the Broncos have bigger issues. Their first halves have been downright rotten so far this year. They cannot get anything going. Is that on Bo Nix? Is that on Davis Webb? It's unclear, but Sean Payton said he definitely needs the team to get off to faster starts.
8: I'm comfortable with the grit of a team that can play well in the fourth quarter. I'm uncomfortable with how we've played at the start of games, if that's a fair answer. Like, you know, I'm comfortable with, like, this is a team that can, because our games, you're going to be in tight games. But as the head coach, you can't possibly be comfortable with the way the first half unfolded.
5: It's remarkable. And he's also a great play designer and play caller. So you think, if nothing else, you'd be like, we're going to run the first eight plays. We're going to script the first eight plays. That would be the opening drive. You'd at least get field goals out of it. Like, they struggle to get any points in the first half. Like, it is unbelievable watching them play. Jacksonville, it was the same thing. They are literally two different teams.
7: Well, you wonder, Davis Webb, hey, let's see the game plan, let's do it. And then at halftime, is Sean Payton quietly taking over the play calling? I don't know. I mean, they look like two.
5: But this was the same thing last year. Same thing last year. They were a second half team. They trailed in 15 games last year and won 14. One of the reasons I didn't have them as a playoff team, A, their schedule was brutal, and B was, okay, that's not, you can't, you're going to trail at least seven or eight games. You can't fall behind like that. I would understand it if you had, Ben Johnson had some of this with Caleb last year, where Caleb like ignites in the second half. The Bears weren't a great first quarter scoring team last year. So Ben Johnson and Sean Payton, two of the great play callers in the sport, have these young quarterbacks that really play great late, but just on script, get tight. They miss layups. They don't hit the big stuff. It's really hard to explain, you know? That's why I like the Niners. The Niners give you four quarters. I don't think their ceiling's as high as Denver, but they give you four quarters of offense. I like the Niners this weekend.
7: Yeah, by the way, I'm surprised Nick didn't bring this up, but three AFC West teams in the herd hierarchy? I mean, what a giant misstep by you. But that's okay. We all make mistakes. Let's move on to the Minnesota Vikings, Colin. They are 3-0, but it's a bit of a wobbly 3-0.
5: Oh, yeah.
7: As they have managed a league-worst 715 yards of total offense. I mean, that is really crazy. Now, they have had Carson Wentz in there a lot. And, Kyler Murray's still getting adjusted to the KOC offense. But here's our head coach talking about how things are going to improve sooner rather than later.
9: We've seen Kyler play 11 snaps in one game and played against a good defense on the road yesterday. There's a lot of things that beyond Kyler that we need to improve, including myself. And we're going to do that. And we're going to continue. We're going to send as an offense. I do believe that, Kevin. I believe in our guys. I believe in where we can get to as a team. And I just love the fact that collectively we're able to come together and find a way to win football games.
7: So they get the Miami Dolphins this week. If you watch Patrick Mahomes, he was like 20 of 24, flawless against the Dolphins on the road. So Kyler should cook, but we got to monitor the Justin Jefferson injury.

0: Steph did not return. Now, they're optimistic he's going to play this week. But I do wonder, do they say, hey, JJ, we need you long term. This is the Dolphins. Jordan Addison's got this, you know, and maybe they sit Jefferson. I do believe this game could be closer than the experts think. But then again, I thought that with the Dolphins and the Chiefs, and you saw that worked out.
1: Yeah. Yeah. Boy, Miami, if they don't have Achane, I don't know how they move the ball. And also, Minnesota's a good home team. This is probably... I kind of feel like Minnesota will eventually figure their offense out. Is Justin Jefferson playing or not?
0: Yeah, it's unclear. It's early in the week. I mean, Brian Flores, remember, he coached in Miami. It ended very badly.
1: Oh, he loved it.
0: The whole lawsuit thing. He wants to body bag Malik Willis.
1: Oh, I think that's a good point.
0: Final story is Brock Bowers, the immortal tight end of the Raiders, who's playing a lot of wide receiver now.
1: Oh, my. I watched the video last night of his, like, nine catches. The guy, he's beats corners.
0: Yeah, he's really, really good. And he's so good that Kirk Cousins compared him to one of his former teammates in Minnesota. Take a listen.
2: I still think that, you know, that chemistry is building. I don't think that it's something that we fully achieved in the offseason. I think you have to do it in in-game experience together. I had this with, you know, Justin Jefferson where, you know, early on you don't realize just how good he was as a player. And then you play with him longer and you start to realize, oh, okay, you know, practice didn't really show just how good he is. And so I think games with Brock will be important for us to continue to build that rapport.
0: By the way, interesting look for Kirk Cousins at the podium, the white undershirt under the button-up. That's like what you see on a dad Saturday at Home Depot.
1: Well, he is a dad. Yeah. Why can't a dad dress like a dad?
0: I mean, I know you
1: like
0: don't go to Home Depot a lot. You send your underwear.
1: I go to Home Depot.
0: Oh, yeah,
1: I go to Home Depot half dozen times a year. I like to sometimes just go buy lumber.
0: Oh.
1: I do. I'll go there and I'll just come out with some 2x4s and just make stuff happen at home.
0: Because the winter is just so, it's not that bad in Chicago, right? You got a lot of time.
1: Okay, right now in Chicago.
0: Balmy?
1: Oh, 73 degrees.
0: You got to lay out in the old backyard.
1: I've had this head
0: today?
1: Cold. I haven't been able to smoke a cigar for like 3 days because of this head cold, but I think I'm leaning in to the nicotine tonight.
0: Oh, nicotine while watching baseball?
1: Oh, I'm watching baseball playoffs all night, brother.
0: Sipping an adult beverage, perhaps?
1: Yeah, both the teams here made the playoffs. They stuck the game
0: on
1: another
0: network. Well,
1: the
0: teams out here did too, the Dodgers and the Padres, yeah.
1: I love, you know, people complain about afternoon sports. I love March Madness in the afternoon. I love baseball playoff games in the afternoon.
0: Who
1: I don't care when they're on.
0: Who complains about that stuff?
1: Well, a lot of people are like, how can you put the, you know, Chicago, the games in the afternoon? First of all, way more people work remotely than ever have. And if you work at an office in Chicago, the Cubs and the White Sox are on.
0: Yeah.
1: I mean, give me if you're at a restaurant and you're doing prep work right now in the afternoon, everybody's got the radio, the television on. I mean, I love March Madness. And after the next 5 weeks are great in sports. I love afternoon baseball playoff games. I'll go home and watch all afternoon. And by the way, the Cubs play the most day games in baseball anyway, so their fans are used to it. What are they complaining about? Well, I mean, there's nothing. What boss is going to be like, hey, turn that TV off in Chicago. We've got accounting to do. There's not a boss in Chicago. I'm on the train with all the old guys in the morning. Those guys would be liquored up by 2:45 today.
3: J-Mac.
0: Woo!
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2: And here's what you need to know.
3: Ozzie Albee's RBI triple in the bottom of the sixth inning is broken, a 1-1 tie in Atlanta. It's game one of the NL wildcard series between the Braves and Phillies, and Albee's triple put the Braves up 2-1 as they play in the top of the seventh inning. Chris Sale has struck out 9 for Atlanta so far in 6 1/3. Astros and White Sox coming up at 5 o'clock Eastern time, while the Yankees and Red Sox will play coming up at 8 o'clock Eastern time. Aaron Judge off of the Yankees wildcard roster, while Giancarlo Stanton is on it. Red Sox included Garrett Crochet on their wildcard roster. The Giants released wide receiver Odell Beckham Jr. Played just 19 snaps over 3 games and didn't record a catch. Case Keenum led the Bears to victory last night against the Philadelphia Eagles. And today, head coach Ben Johnson said he wasn't sure on who would start at quarterback in week 4 for Chicago against the Jets, either Keenum or Tyson Bagent. NHL's regular season starts tonight with 5 games. I'm Dan Beyer.
2: Portions of the show are recorded. You want winners? He went 0-for-14 picking bowl games.
4: God bless football.
2: You want hot takes? He said Patrick Mahomes would be a disaster.
4: Really?
2: You want baseball news? He doesn't even know who Kyle Tucker is.
4: Oh, okay.
2: In his personal record book, Kevin Durant hasn't won a ring yet.
4: I'm just telling you, that's what he's doing.
2: You're listening to the man who made falling upwards an art form.
4: It's crazy.
2: This is Stu Gotts and Company, live. Job,
5: hauling items for the mark. Kenneth Gainwell is going to join us coming up here in about 15 minutes. I'm looking at a report right now on my television before we get to if the season ended today. I'm looking at a report right now that Lincoln Riley's future is in jeopardy at USC.
6: No kidding. You don't say.
5: What took so long? Why do you think it's in jeopardy right now? I mean, just out of curiosity. Is it because he's coming off a loss and because his player tried to take the Oregon quarterback's head off? Oh, God.
7: I would probably say it's the 5-15 record against ranked opponents. Yeah. That's kind of
6: that'd do it.
7: What's doing him in.
6: Yes. That would help. Yep. I would say that losing in a stage like that with a player acting the way he did after a hit like that, I would say also is very bad optics for the university.
5: Yep.
7: So what it's going to come down to, USC, I don't think there's any way Lincoln Riley comes back from this. I think Lincoln Riley is a dead man walking right now in LA.
5: Mm-hmm.
7: It's going to cost $70 million to buy him out.
5: Yep.
7: And if you're USC, you have to decide whether or not that price tag is worth it. If he's just going to keep dragging your program down and making a mockery of your program, is $70 million worth it? And I don't really think we have that kind of answer in college football.
6: It's a big price tag, but it's also USC.
5: Right.
6: Like if you were to tell me, hey, pick 3 schools that have the money to do a $70 million buyout, USC is one of them, right?
5: Yes. Yes. Texas. There are certain schools that can absorb that amount of money. And USC, with its lack of fan base, is somehow one of those schools. But that's going to be a job that a lot of people covet, right? Like, coaches are going to want that job. Being the head coach at USC still means something. Being the coach at LSU still meant something to Lane Kiffin. It's why he's at LSU, even in a changing college football environment where you can, you know, win anywhere. Look at Indiana. Being the head coach at USC is going to mean something to somebody, right? They're going to get a big name. People are going to be interested.
6: I fully agree with you, but I would also ask, who's available that doesn't have one of those jobs you don't leave that you're like, yeah, that's the guy they can go after? Who's a coach that you're looking at and you're going, you know what, we could pry that guy away from that program because we're USC?
5: Cignetti from Indiana.
6: I don't think Cignetti's leaving Indiana.
5: Probably not.
6: I think he's.
5: I want you guys to think about that.
6: Only job.
5: I want you to think about what we just said. Cignetti would not leave the University of Indiana to go be the head football coach at USC. Man, have things changed. That is incredible.
7: I think if you're USC, the pipe dream would be Alabama season blows up. Alabama moves on from Kalen DeBoer. Kalen DeBoer goes over.

0: goes back to the West Coast where he had his most success at Washington. And then behind that, it's the list of coaches right now is, it's not really that enticing. We're going to do the song and dance that we do every offseason with somebody like Kenny Dillingham and Arizona State doing their best efforts to keep him. It's Satake from BYU. And we saw what happened when Penn State tried to get involved last year. And then it's going to be like, do they take a chance on like a Georgia up and coming coordinator?
1: Right.
2: Do they call Pete Carroll back?
1: I would.
2: Hey, Pete? Hey, Pete?
0: No.
2: Hey, Pete, remember? Pete, remember?
1: He's saying, hey, Pete, so many times because Pete is old enough where he can't hear what's being said to him on the going. Who is this?
0: Yeah. If USC.
2: First off, Pete Carroll runs circles around you and he's like 30 years old.
1: Oh, I know he does. And he, listen, when he's dead, he'll be running circles around me.
0: If USC wants my advice as somebody in the failed NFL head coaches right now,
1: take Belichick.
0: No, I'm telling USC stay away from the NFL coach that flamed out.
1: All right, how about Urban Meyer? You're gonna get those names, like those guys are gonna be interested. I'm telling you, they will. How about your boy Bob Chesney? You love that guy. I mean,
0: no. You think he leaves UCLA for USC?
1: It's USC, man. Yeah,
0: I think you're seeing it now in the college football world. Like, you're not taking. I think UCLA to USC at best in 2026 is a lateral move.
1: Okay. How about Will Stein, Kentucky?
2: Hold on a second. Back to that. What if it comes out that he said no? Like, what kind of tarnish is that on USC to have the UCLA coach say, no, I'm not going there.
1: Too risky.
2: it's
1: right.
2: It's a big swing. And if you miss, it's a big miss.
1: It's embarrassing. Correct.
0: And I don't think a sitting SEC coach is leaving their job for a USC job. Like Stu, you mentioned Will Stein. I think if you want a successful coach, you're going to have to go to a conference like the ACC and somebody like maybe Rhett Lashley at SMU who's had success at SMU, but an SMU coach is getting on the first flight to LAX to be the next USC coach.
1: Would Dan Lanning leave Oregon to go to USC?
0: No.
2: No.
0: He bullies USC right now.
1: Yeah, I know he does.
2: Yeah. He's hated there right now, and he should be.
1: I'm trying to think I was going to say Dabo, but why would you want Dabo at this point? Clemson barely
2: one for won. One trade. Lincoln Riley for Dabo Swinney. Who says no?
1: Clemson barely wants him. It's unbelievable. But Lincoln Riley should listen. I'm glad that his job's in jeopardy. I shouldn't say I'm glad. I don't root that upon anyone. But what took so long?
2: Here's my question about Lincoln Riley.
1: Yes.
2: This was a guy who was one of the most coveted coaches when he was at Oklahoma.
1: He was the coveted coach, Mike. Yes.
2: What does it look like for him now? Like, there's no Nick Saban to come be my offensive coordinator, rebuild your image, and you'll go take another job.
1: Right.
2: There's no, like, Sark or Lane Kiffin did. So, like, who wants Lincoln Riley now?
1: Huh, it's a good question. Maybe back to Oklahoma?
0: No, he's hated in Oklahoma. I think there's... Yeah.
1: Taylor, you don't realize you can be hated for leaving Oklahoma and then go back to Oklahoma and be the savior, and they'll love you all over again. I mean, that's the way sports works.
0: I think there's always a place for somebody like Lincoln Riley in the world where...
2: Sure.
0: He's such a good offensive mind that's going to play anywhere if his only goal is... Let's recruit the best players. Let me just focus on offense. I don't have to run the entire team, because the problems that he had in Oklahoma and the problems that he had at USC are now the same, where in big games, you cannot trust his defense to get any stops.
1: Right.
2: But what level of school are we talking? Are we talking like Arizona? Are we talking a school like that? Are we talking like if Satake leaves, is he up for that job? Or is that like, no, we're okay. Thank you, Lincoln.
1: If Satake leaves BYU, is Lincoln up for the BYU job? Yes.
0: It just doesn't seem like a cultural fit at BYU.
2: No, of course it doesn't seem. I'm talking like, what program is the height of what Lincoln Riley can get right now?
1: Right. It's a good question. I don't know.
2: Belichick leaves. Do you want him at North Carolina?
1: Oh, Taylor would take him at North Carolina.
2: Does North Carolina want him?
0: I think you take Lincoln Riley.
1: Yes, and North Carolina would want Lincoln Riley.
0: Okay. Yeah, yes. North Carolina is in no position right now to be beggars.

0: Mikey, you mentioned the Dabo Lincoln Riley one for one trade. The name I mentioned before as a potential USC name, Rhett Lashley at SMU, I think that's a situation where if you flip those guys and get somebody new at USC and Lashley's coaching the Trojans and then Lincoln Riley goes back to SMU, that's probably a decent landing spot for somebody like Lincoln Riley to try to get back in a much weaker conference and establish himself again.
1: Is there an NFL coach who perhaps is on the hot seat who might be thinking, hey, you know what? The college game don't look so bad right now. They're getting paid over there. I'm wondering.
0: LaFleur, probably?
1: Ooh, yeah, but LaFleur fancies himself an NFL coach.
0: Mike McDaniel.
1: Oh, wow. He's right there.
0: Oh, my God. Wow. Actually, I forgot about that. Mike McDaniel's in L.A.
1: He is situated right there.
2: Wow. What a terrible... I think I want Mike McDaniel to USC to happen.
1: Why? Because you want him to be bad?
2: No, I just, you know what? I'd love to see him in college. I'd love to see him doing all that in college in L.A. I think, I mean, it just kind of fits, doesn't it?
1: Yes, it certainly does. Unlike Lincoln Riley at BYU. Sataki's never leaving that place. Enough. I
0: mean, no, they kind of showed that with Penn State with the crumble cookie money coming in and getting everybody from Penn State off the Sataki trail.
1: Yeah, I'm trying to think of, I mean, they can have Aaron Glenn. I'm just looking
2: at... You would take Lincoln Riley?
1: I would, for the Jets?
2: Yeah.
1: No, I would not. I'm just saying they can have Aaron Glenn. I don't care who they're going to replace him with. They could just have him.
0: Oh, all right. I'm so torn on Aaron Glenn where every week, which can't be a good sign for Aaron Glenn that I flip-flop every week in terms of thinking that he's the coach of the future.
1: Yeah.
0: Because the Jets, just in comparison to last year, the Jets are a much more competent football team.
1: They are.
0: But then there's still moments that poke through on occasion with Aaron Glenn where you're like, man, this guy, I don't think he's cut out to be a head coach. And if you're even questioning if a guy's cut out to be an NFL head coach,
1: he's not
0: coach. I guess that's your answer right there.
1: Yes. Just looking through the NFL teams here. Just scroll through the NFL teams, looking for the bad ones, thinking Jim Harbaugh's not going back to college. There's no way. Although he should. D'Amico Ryans would be a great college coach and someone I would want and covet to be coach of my favorite university or NFL team for that matter, even though they're 0-3. Robert Saleh seems like he would be a good college coach. I don't know. That's a coveted job though. I like Mike McDaniel. I think Mikey's onto it. I think Mike McDaniel to USC would make a lot of sense. And I'm saying this having no idea if Lincoln Riley's ever going to be fired. Just a rumor that he's on the hot seat.
0: Who do you guys think will be the first NFL coach fired in 2026? Because it feels like a two-man race right now with Todd Bowles in Tampa.
1: Todd Bowles is never getting fired.
0: And Matt LaFleur in Green Bay.
1: LaFleur.
0: And guess what? This week, Tampa versus Green Bay.
1: Oh, wow.
0: That might be a loser-lose town.
2: Loser doesn't get a ride home.
1: Right. The losing coach leaves town.
2: I'll throw out another one at you.
1: All right.
2: Shane Steichen.
1: Colts. Yeah.
2: They've already kind of given him like the shot across the bow warning from the ownership.
1: Right.
2: They have been, I mean, they lost what, 9 in a row. Then they eke out a win against Houston. Now they're going to London. I could see this ending quickly for Shane Steichen.
1: I do think it's fascinating. I don't have an answer for you, but I do not know if Lincoln Riley would be coveted as a head coach elsewhere, anywhere. As an OC, yes. As a quarterback whisperer, yes. I'm not certain he would be wanted at any university. It's crazy to say that because he was the hottest coach. Yes.
2: So if Lincoln Riley was willing to take an NFL offensive coordinator job, are you excited?
1: Is it Chicago?
2: No. We'll say it's the Jets. We'll say the Jets.
1: Yes.
2: The Jets get rid of Glenn.
1: Yes.
2: They're going to hire a new coach. This coach goes, hey, Lincoln Riley's my OC.
1: Yes.
2: We're going to bring in a rookie quarterback.
1: Yep.
2: And here's my guy. You're excited.
1: I'd be excited. Would you?
2: Okay. I would be intrigued. I would be very intrigued because his sole focus would be developing quarterbacks. He can do that. And running an offense, he can do that.
1: Yes. It is interesting. I'm not certain what took so long for Lincoln Riley to be on the hot seat for his future at USC to be in jeopardy, but we'll see what happens with him.

0: Before we get to Kenneth Gainwell here, do you guys have any other thoughts on what transpired last night? I do feel like, and I've been laughing about it the entire day, we are making way too much of the performance of who's the Texans quarterback?
1: Case Keenum.
0: Yeah, that guy, yes. I'm tired. I was up
1: the
0: all
1: Texans
0: night watching.
1: The Texans quarterback. You mean the Chicago Bears quarterback.
0: I meant the Bears quarterback, but I associate him with the Texans. I'm tired because I was up all night watching that game because I picked up Case Keenum on waivers for my fantasy team. I needed a QB, and he delivered last night. But I am laughing that we're making too big of a deal about Case Keenum having the game that he had at home, a singular game, and we're talking about Case Keenum. He's a pro's pro. Troy Aikman said when your number's called, you got to be ready, and Case Keenum is always ready. And they asked him about his longevity in the NFL, and he said he keeps getting up. That's the key to his longevity. He keeps taking hits and he keeps getting up. He hasn't taken a hit in 5 years. But we're making too much of Case Keenum. Are we not? It feels like we are.
1: I feel like we are making more about Case Keenum than need be. I think the star of the game yesterday was Keenum. But with Ben Johnson pulling the strings, I think the more intriguing thing from yesterday's matchup is just how inept the Philadelphia Eagles looked on the road against a team that you should have steamrolled without their starting quarterback.
0: Jalen Hurts. We've all given up on Jalen Hurts and the Eagles, right? You were just waiting for that.
1: I don't think I was ever on the Jalen Hurts train.
0: No, I know. So if you're pounding the Eagles today, you were waiting for a performance like that in a game like that so you could pound the Eagles today, pound the quarterback, and pound Nick Sirianni. You're right. It's a game they should have won. They lost. The Eagles are going to be fine.
1: What I think is that Jalen Hurts has been screaming for years that he wants everything his way. And I think this is as close to it that the Eagles have given him with the offensive game plan, the play caller, the system, all of it. And I don't think it looks good.
2: And this is now just a trend for this Eagles offense dating back to 2025, where they have 60 drives ending in three and outs over that stretch, which is 30th in the NFL, 7.7 yards to go on third down, which is 31st, 131 Yuck. Rushes for zero or negative yards over that stretch. That's 31st. Like, Stu, since 2025, this has been a pretty bad offense that's just being buoyed up by somebody like Saquon Barkley at the running back position.
0: I understand that, but they're still a team. Granted, they've lost A.J. Brown. Granted, last night was pretty ugly, but they're still a team that has won a Super Bowl recently and been to two, and they have a pretty good head coach. Like, I just find, like, listen, I do think the bigger story is the Eagles losing that game than the Bears winning that game, and I'd rather be Chicago for the remainder of this year than the Philadelphia Eagles. But I'm not giving up on Jalen Hurts. I mean, and it seems like a lot of people are.
1: I would argue that there is very few teams more talented top to bottom than the Philadelphia Eagles roster is. So what's the problem?
0: Nick Sirianni. He's headed to USC. Ben, I'm sorry, Kenneth Gainwell. Next.
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1: Kenneth Gainwell going to join us in just a minute here. But first, let's go to Sherman Oaks. Dan Beyer has a sports update.
2: The Philadelphia Phillies have taken a 3-2 lead on the Atlanta Braves in Game 1 of their National League wildcard best-of-three series. Braves were up 2-1. Ozzie Albies, an RBI triple in the sixth. JT Realmuto had an RBI triple for the Phillies that scored two in the top half of the seventh. And that's where the score stands. Bottom of the eighth inning in Atlanta. Phillies on top of the Braves, 3-2 in their best-of-three series. White Sox and Astros play at 5 Eastern. Yankees and Red Sox at 8 Eastern. Aaron Judge has been left off the Yankees wildcard roster, while Giancarlo Stanton is on the roster. As for Boston, pitcher Garrett Crochet is available. He's likely to come out of the bullpen after not pitching since late April. Cubs and Padres wrap up play tonight in San Diego. Padres included pitcher Joe Musgrove on their roster. He hasn't pitched in 2 years. The AP reports the NFL has cut ticket prices for the game in London on Sunday between the Colts and the Commanders in hopes of making it a sellout. Giants released wide receiver Odell Beckham Jr. after 3 games this season, while Bears head coach Ben Johnson wouldn't say who would start at quarterback week 4 against the Jets. Case Keenum got the start last night and led them to victory over the Eagles. Tyson Bagent has cleared concussion protocol and is available. The Vikings elevated quarterback Max Brosmer from the practice squad. ESPN reports that the NBA will soon select the winning bid for an expansion franchise in Las Vegas, with the new owners likely to pay an expansion fee of $12 to $13 billion. While Manchester City was found guilty on all 115 breaches by an independent panel, as the club had repeatedly broken the rules of the Premier League for over a decade. The club, who has until Friday to appeal the verdict, could face expulsion from the league. Finally, opening night of the NHL's regular season actually starts in the afternoon, 5 o'clock Eastern. Defending Stanley Cup champion Carolina Hurricanes hosting the Florida Panthers. Again, it's one of 5 games tonight, including the night wrapping up with the Golden Knights, home to the Chicago Blackhawks. Stu, back to you.
1: Kenneth Gainwell is a Super Bowl champion, and he is a member of the Bucks. He's with us on behalf of Oral-B and Crest. What are you doing with Oral-B and Crest, Kenneth Gainwell?
3: Oh, man, I partnered with Oral-B and Crest truly off of just because I want to take care of my smile and see people. I want to see people, man, take care of their oral. You know, and a lot of people don't understand that it truly, you know, affects other parts of your body. You know, taking care of your oral will help you. And that's the reason why, man. You know, and I love my smile, and I love seeing everybody else smiling.
1: You do have a great smile. We're all sitting here.
3: Nah,
1: we're nodding.
3: Appreciate it.
1: How many times do you brush a day?
3: I brush about twice a day.
1: Yeah.
3: Yeah. Me flossing is probably the most important too, but I have to brush at least twice a day.
1: Where are you doing this from now? It looks like you're in some sort of very dark study somewhere where, I don't know, maybe you get some alone time, read a book. What are you doing? Where is this?
3: Oh, man. This is in my work room.
1: Nice. You know? Yeah, nice.
3: Yeah.
1: Right.
3: Yeah.
1: Where's the Super Bowl ring?
3: It's locked away right now. You know, I'm working on trying to get another one. It's not going too well right now, but hopefully we pick it up and, you know, get that thing going, man. We're trying.
1: What do you think the problem is? Obviously, Baker is hurt. You're off to an 0-3 start, but in that division, it's still a winnable division, even at 0-3, and I'm certain you guys know that. But what has been the problem

0: early on for this team in the early part of the season here, Kenneth?
1: I think we're not finishing as fast as we need to. Getting too many third and longs is really hurting us. But I think we need to finish a little bit more and not finishing the game, losing by 3 points, losing by seven, losing by 2 points, however you take it. But I think it's just off of us finishing the games and, like, holding on to the small details and doing what we need to be doing.
0: How's Baker?
1: Baker's doing good, man. Seen him yesterday when we went in to meetings. And, I mean, you know, I truly hate to see anyone get hurt. But he's doing good. Hopefully he come back stronger than ever. Mine is strong, you know, and he's doing real good.
0: How does this work when you leave a team like the Philadelphia Eagles, a team where you won a Super Bowl, and you go over to Tampa Bay and you're off to an 0-3 start, so you have your own problems. But do you watch last night's game? Are you rooting for those guys or are you rooting against those guys once you leave those guys?
1: I'm sorry. I was going for Chicago last night. I mean, if it was Pittsburgh, I would have been rooting for Pittsburgh. But on that side, man, it's hard to leave a team and root for them. But you root for the guys that's in that locker room. You're not truly rooting for a team. You truly root for guys that you really create a bond with. And guys that you really created a long, tight, long life relationships, got invited to a lot of people weddings from out of that locker room. So it's truly the guys that's in that locker room that I'm rooting for.
2: Kenneth, you mentioned trying to get back to the Super Bowl, trying to win a second Super Bowl. Do you see any characteristics in this Tampa Bay team that might remind you of the Eagles team that you were on that won a Super Bowl?
1: No, most definitely. We have a strong O-line. Guy that's willing to come to work and do the small things. Our defense, you know, a defense that I seen that we had in 24 that can really go out there and, like, take on, like, small things and, like, get off the field on third downs. A special team group that's now was the worst special team groups in the league last year, which is now flipping the table and, like, becoming one of the best special team groups. We let one get away from us last week, but that's something we're going to clean up and correct, and we just going to continue to, like, work hard at it.
3: Kenneth, you're really good at running the ball, but really what separates you is how you catch the ball out of the backfield. And I'm just curious kind of what goes into that and what separates you as a receiver coming out of the backfield.
1: I truly understand coverages. I know what I see when I'm running routes, and it slows down for me. You know, the game has slowed down for me a lot. And just seeing as many coverages as I have seen over the years, I know what I need to be doing if I'm running a choice route. I know what I need to be doing if I'm running a Texas route, if I'm entering between the guard and tackle to run a sneak route. I understand what these linebackers will be sending at and how corners will be sending cover twos or cover three. I understand that. So that will really separate me. And, man, these hands, man, these hands are something special. So
0: the only thing I nicer is the smile, man, right? I mean, that's it.
1: No, nah, but so. And don't forget, or being Chris up with that. But, yeah, man, it's truly the way that I come to work each and every day, and I take that.
3: Who's the best you've ever seen as a receiver out of the backfield?
1: Outside of myself?
3: Of course.
0: Ah, yes. Those hands are special, Kenneth.
1: These hands are special. We've seen what happened in Detroit last year. These hands are special. But the best receiver I've seen come out of the backfield, it probably had to be Alvin Kamara. He understands it.
0: Yes.
1: You know, he understands it and he sees it, and he good at running choice routes. He good at, you know, doing everything. So
0: was your time playing quarterback in high school, did that help you understand what it is you're doing when you're going out for passes, the coverages? Yes.
1: Yeah.
0: Yes.
1: Yeah. Yeah. Yeah.
0: Cause you were a great quarterback,
1: helped,
0: right?
1: Yeah. Yeah. They helped me out a lot. Yes. So I understand that part of it.
2: Kenneth, I walked on to the University of North Carolina, and when I got there, I realized pretty quickly that the NFL wasn't going to be in my cards, in my future.

0: future. What was the first moment that you remember thinking that the NFL was a realistic possibility for you?
1: When I walked into Memphis, I was probably weighing 180 pounds, you know, coming out of high school, thought I was a big guy, you know, and all this, because I was doing everything that you can think of under the sun in high school as a running quarterback, as a passing quarterback. So one, Mr. Football, I thought I can do everything, right? I went to Memphis and I seen these guys and I was like, man, I can do this. You know, I gained a little weight. I started lifting a little bit more and I was like, I know I can do this now. I came off the bench as a freshman, played 4 games, took one to the crib for like 75 yards. I'm like, yeah, I definitely can do this. So that really what made me feel like, you know, I can do this thing at the next level.
2: Once you got to the NFL, did you have like a welcome to the NFL moment where someone just hit you so hard, stood over you, and actually said those words?
1: we were playing Green Bay, and I think it's he was number 7. This linebacker,
2: right?
1: I forget his name. he played at Georgia.
2: Okay, well, look it up. Yes.
1: He was like, bro, I got the
0: Quay
1: ball.
0: Quay Walker?
1: And I think Quay Walker. I thought I was clean.
2: Right?
1: I thought I was clean running up the middle. Boom, out of nowhere, man. I'm talking about, God. I'm like, okay. Now I got to work on my peripheral, you know, I got to work on seeing people out of the side of my eyes. Yes, man, like, right. Okay, I got to be on. But I got hit so hard, man. I was like, God, dang, yeah. Like, body was sore. Okay.
2: That's the biggest change, though, right? The speed. Normally in college, you get right through there. That guy doesn't come out of nowhere. He's not fast enough, right? Yeah.
1: You don't see him in college because you already passed. You know?
0: Kenneth, you were teammates in college with Tony Pollard, and it's got to be cool to see both of you still in the NFL and having success in the NFL. Do you guys still have a relationship?
1: Yeah, we definitely have a good relationship. I don't talk to him as often as we used to talk in college. But, you know, seeing a guy, talking to a guy, you know, that's, you know, that relationship would never change. And I love seeing what he do right now, bro. I love his game. When I came into Memphis, Mike Norvell wanted me to be behind him strictly off of because he think we had the same, like, skill set. And, you know, he was the fullback. I was the fullback. And, you know, I love his game, man. I truly love what he's doing right now.
2: I know Todd Bowles is not crazy, but I'm wondering if your former coach, Nick Sirianni, is. He's a little bit nuts, right? I mean.
1: Man, I love Nick, man. Yeah. Nick has a very passion. He's very passionate, bro. And he loves his game.
2: Yes.
1: He loves his, like, one thing about him, bro, he loves his players. And, like, when you have somebody that loves their players as much as he do, I mean, you see that come out on the sideline. You see that come out on the TV, and people are like, is this man crazy? You know, but it's just, he won't let nothing fall for, you know, the wrong of his players. He right. loves his players.
2: Yes. Does Jalen Hurts, because he's getting it today, does he get too much criticism? I happen to think he's a great quarterback. He's a winner. He's been to 2 Super Bowls, probably should have won both of them. Does he get criticized too much, in your opinion?
1: I think he do.
2: Yeah.
1: I think Jalen's a smart quarterback. I think what he's been doing is something special. You know, you can't find another winning quarterback that has been to Super Bowl in the past 3 years.
2: Yeah.
1: In the past 4 years that have been there twice, lost one, won one, been a Super Bowl MVP guy, and continue to win. You know, he's a good guy, and I love what he's doing. You know, he's detailed to the T, you know, and a lot of guys criticize him for, you know, for not reading, like, both sides of the defense. But offensive coordinator wants you to read one side of the defense. I mean, you got to do your job.
0: Kenneth, after the last week's Thursday night football game between the Packers and the Falcons, Tucker Kraft made news where he was saying, the fans booing us at home, it's not helping us. He wouldn't last a day in Philadelphia, right?
1: No, not at all. They would have booed you walking Soon as you went three and out in the beginning of the game, they would have booed you. So you wouldn't last. You wouldn't have

0: lasted long.
1: Right.
0: And you would have heard it, and you would have heard it going into halftime.
1: So at Tampa, they don't care, right? I
0: mean, they don't care. They don't care about booing you.
1: I mean, they care.
0: They're gonna say you suck.
1: Yes.
0: And then, you know, that's not that hard. Right. But getting booed at home when you're up. Think about that.
1: Yes.
0: You can be up in a game.
1: Yes.
0: You don't get a first down. Boo, you suck.
1: That's the real Philly special. I mean,
0: that's the real Philly special right there, baby.
1: All right, man. We appreciate the time. He has great hands and even better smile. Kenneth Gainwell, tell us one more time what you're doing with Oral-B and Crest on the way out here. We appreciate
0: Oral-B
1: this,
0: man. Oral-B and Crest is the official sponsor of the NFL, and they're doing great things, and they're helping my smile out.
1: It's a wonderful smile. We appreciate the time. I hope you're smiling more as the season goes on. You'll smile if you get some W's. We appreciate the time, my man.
0: Yes, sir. Thank you.
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4: Kenneth Gainwell. Man, he's got a great smile. What a nice kid, huh?
5: Fantastic smile.
6: Now, this is a radio medium.
4: Yes.
6: So the radio audience is just going to have to trust us that we saw Kenneth Gainwell smile.
4: Right.
6: And man, that thing glistened.
4: They're going to have to trust Oral-B and Crest because they wouldn't select an athlete to endorse their products if he didn't indeed have a great smile. And that was a great smile.
6: There was also another awkward part in that interview where you were questioning him on how nice his background was.
4: Yes.
6: Yeah. But he had a green screen background behind him.
4: I didn't realize.
5: Yeah.
6: You had him in like this mahogany like office setting. And I think that's why he kind of laughed off your question about it. Because every time he moved, you would see like that very clearly wasn't the background.
4: Taylor, you could have gone the rest of the time without telling me that. I just would have thought that Kenneth Gainwell,
6: for some reason. Residence is beautiful.
4: Had a dark mahogany. Study. Mahogany is a great word. Put it on the poll. Is mahogany a great word?
5: I know you can't tell on Zoom, but as soon as you said that to Kenneth Gainwell, I looked at Taylor and he looked at me and we both kind of gave this. Did he really just ask him about a green screen background and where he is?
4: Yes.
5: It was clearly a green screen. Like there was things coming in and out. And it was every time you say we're the same age and then you do something like that, it makes me mad.
4: Well, it should make you happy that we're not the same age. You're 15 years younger. Wait, so the look
5: it's called 20.
4: The look you gave Taylor and the look that Taylor gave you. Is it a look that Stugatz is old and senile?
6: And the look that Kenneth Gainwell gave you while you asked that question.
4: I didn't even notice. Yeah. I was staring at his teeth. I mean,
5: and his mahogany.
4: And his hands, his great hands. Wait, so it was a green screen?
6: 1,000%.
5: 1,000%.
4: You're sure?
6: Yeah, my guess was he was like up against like a beige wall and beige empty wall or something.
4: Oh, boy, I'm getting old.
6: 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The Pro of the Week goes to Bears quarterback Case Keenum. In his first start in nearly 3 years, the 38-year-old was 24 of 34 for 247 yards and 2 touchdowns in the Bears' win over the Eagles last night. 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
4: It's a nice story. We're making too big of a deal of it. I mean, seriously, he wins the Express Pros Employee of the Week. I mean, what are we doing here? No one had a better.
5: Should.
4: No one had
5: Give me a better pro this week. Go ahead. I dare you.
4: He's a pro's pro. You're right. He's a pro's pro. Listen, they called his number and he was ready when his number was called. That's all you can ask from a pro's pro. You're right, Mikey. I'm sorry.
6: He's number one in my backup quarterback's power rankings now.
4: Really?
6: Yep.
4: He vaulted ahead of Drew Locke. I mean,
6: what have you done for me lately?
4: And Jameis.
6: Jameis stinks. Something's wrong with Jameis Winston. I'm going to be the first one to call it right now.
4: Yes.
6: There is something wrong with Jameis Winston's arm that they're not telling us about.
4: Mm-hmm.
6: Because Jameis Winston used to be this like fun fantasy quarterback. Like he's out there slinging it.
4: Yep.
6: He's going to throw interceptions. He's going to throw touchdowns.
4: He'd get you six and take six away. Yes.
6: And now when you watch him throw, there's no zip on the ball. And I know what's going to happen. They're going to use the Rams game as an excuse for a short week in preparation. Jameis wasn't prepared, even though, again, that's Jameis Winston's fault that he wasn't prepared to step into that game when Jackson Dart goes down. And then the Titans game, they're going to say it was weather related. That's why Jameis Winston didn't have a great performance. But there is a reason why the Giants went out and

0: got J.J. McCarthy yesterday.
1: Yes.
0: I think Jameis is playing for his job this weekend.
1: You could have said, I know what's going to happen. J.J. McCarthy is eventually going to be the starting quarterback for the New York Giants. It would have been a lot more efficient there. I understand what it is you're saying. Something is wrong with his arm. He has a noodle arm now. Yeah, Mikey.
2: What happens if J.J. McCarthy does well? I can't even say it too loud. I'm not whispering, but like, what happens if he does well?
1: Right. Well, what do you mean what happens? You mean next year? What happens when Jackson Dart comes back? Or
2: when Jackson Dart comes back, it's going to be his job. But if J.J. McCarthy plays well,
1: right,
2: our team's going to be trying to get J.J. McCarthy?
1: Are the Giants going to try to re-sign J.J. McCarthy? Do you think Jackson Dart likes the presence of J.J. McCarthy? I think he likes it with Jameis.
0: There's no world where J.J. McCarthy steps into the Giants' starting quarterback position enough to displace what Jackson Dart is as their potential franchise quarterback.
1: There's always enough.
2: But with 2 years of injuries, season-ending injuries.
1: Right.
2: Do they lock him up a little bit? Like, hey, we're Dart's our guy, but JJ, you just hang around. You'll get some time.
1: Well, if he's good, why would you not lock him up? Yeah, I would think, right? If he's good, and why would you not consider him over Jackson Dart? I mean, the guy's always injured.
0: It feels strange with JJ McCarthy, where I'm not even sure if there's a precedent of it in the NFL where he was drafted in the top 10 in 2024, and just 10 games into his career, we've already kind of written him off as a quarterback?
1: Yes. Well, most people have. John Harbaugh hasn't. I mean, he just hasn't. How do you guys feel when an expert like Ben Verlander comes on and he says your team is going to the World Series? I am wondering, as Yankee fans, is that something that's encouraging to you? Would you rather not hear about it? Like, how do you feel about experts saying your team is the team that's going to the World Series? He had Phillies-Yankees, which is a World Series that everyone would love.
0: What I don't understand there, if you're going to go as far to say the Yankees are going to make the World Series, the Phillies are going to be the thing that stops them?
2: Yeah.
0: The Phillies aren't like the big red machine in the 70s.
1: No, but that's why they're far from it. That's why it was a bold prediction by him. He said, bold take, bold prediction. He's going with the Philadelphia Phillies to make it out of the National League against the Yankees. And by the way, the caller who called in last week about Aaron Judge, the Yankees winning a World Series without Aaron Judge, Ben Verlander says they're getting there. I don't know if Judge comes back or not, but if it does come to fruition, that is the worst case scenario for Aaron Judge. It is.
2: I can't speak for Taylor, but getting to the World Series is not the goal of the New York Yankees.
0: They play for rings. 27 of them. And then we'll remind you of that at every turn.
1: Well, we know you will.
0: Embarrassing.
1: Yep. Yes, but you're not. Neither of you answered my question. We are
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12: With his team down 3-2 in the bottom of the eighth inning against the rival Phillies, Braves third baseman Austin Riley met the moment.
13: Swinging a fly ball to deep right field. That sends Hill back to the wall. That is gone! It's gone! Riley rattles one out of here as he gave it a ride. And the Braves take the lead in the eighth. 5-3 Atlanta.
12: And that would be the final of Game 1 of the NL Wild Card Series as the Braves top the Phillies today in Atlanta. It is the best of three matchup as the Braves go up 1-0. White Sox and Astros about to get underway from Houston. Yankees and Red Sox 8 Eastern time tonight. Aaron Judge off the Yankees wild card roster. Giancarlo Stanton is on it. Red Sox included pitcher Garrett Crochet, who hasn't pitched since late April. He's on their roster. New York Giants released wide receiver Odell Beckham Jr. today. Vikings elevated quarterback Max Brosmer. NHL's regular season starts tonight. I'm Dan Beyer.
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0: Hey, what's going on in here?
1: Everybody's favorite principal, Saved by the Bell. I'm certain we interviewed him back in the day. I remember thinking, what a swell fella.
0: Yeah, I always have heard great things about the late Dennis Haskins.
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2: Yeah, you.
1: Iowa Sam, our sound architect, Dan Beyer, the insightful, consummate professional. Dan Beyer's got your updates. He's hanging. We're super pumped. I'm super pumped about the Yankees tonight, but I hope you had a Bears Case Keenum sort of Monday. We be rocking out. Let's go. A Braves sort of fun day.
0: Yes, I said it.
1: Braves with the big win
0: today. I said it yesterday. Like, what a weak-ass time to have a game. A great game that a lot of people only got to see highlights or maybe on Instagram or Twitter or something. Like, the highlights.
1: You know, I've always said this is when legends are made. And
0: yeah, what, in the afternoon on a Tuesday?
1: No. You know, this time of the year. Oh, Austin Riley with the bomb. Mm-hmm. Austin Riley is the bomb. He's the hero. In Atlanta right now, 3-run bomb, bottom of the eighth. You heard DB with that. And you also heard DB say, grand opening, grand closing for OBJ. That's kind of crazy, man.
0: Yeah, not really. I mean,
1: I know he was fifth string,
0: people
1: wasn't
0: were
1: playing,
0: but you know, they were a little shocked he made the team. I just think with so many injuries, to cut a guy, it's like, wow, he, you know.
1: Yeah, so that's kind of, I guess I can't say shocking, but, you know, it was a nice story until it wasn't. But the big story, also a nice story, great story. Case Keenum. So we got to talk about that. We got Showboy Mahomes trivia stopping by with some trivia questions, some prizes. We have lots to get to. Lots of football, lots of baseball, lots of Covino and Rich.
0: Before you get to what a glorious night it was for Case Keenum and the Bears, it just shows you you can play 162 games and have an ERA of 1.82, have 33 saves, have a whip under one, and then, you know, you throw one bad pitch, and I'm talking about Johan Duran of Philadelphia, one of the most premier guys out of the bullpen closers in baseball.
1: Hey, this is what counts, man.
0: No, I'm saying you just.
1: This is what everybody remembers.
0: It's
1: like
0: a bummer, right?
1: I mean, this is when legends are made. I've always said that.
0: And I hate to say legends, but also people, when they come up short, it's amplified.
1: Right? I know. Like, everything's magnified and amplified. Every little
0: like every postseason
1: pitch counts.
0: Game,
1: every move matters.
0: Every postseason letdown your team has made in any sport, you could sort of pinpoint the player that was like, what did you do? You blew it. And that's sort of like a bummer, right? There's always an error or
1: never
0: a pitcher
1: want to be that guy, man.
0: That gives up a hit or, you know, or a guy that,
1: you blew it!
0: Pops up with bases loaded. Like, those are the moments. Like, you're right. 162 games.
1: Ask Donnie Moore and Mitch Williams and Bill Buckner.
3: And Rich, the batter prior to the home run, he had hit the batter. So that's what put two on.
0: Yeah, so just a rough moment. But you know what?
1: It's still just a game, though.
0: Wild card.
3: Yep.
0: Best of three.
3: Two more to go.
4: Philly's by the ball now, though.
0: You say just a game, but now you got to win two in a row. It's like that game
1: one.
0: No,
1: meaning like, you know, there's so much more important in life.
0: Yeah,
1: that's sure. What I'm trying to get at. Like, you know, we make a big deal about it, and it is a big deal because we live and love this stuff. But it's still just baseball. But my goodness, I hope no one's that guy tonight for the Yankees. Yankees, Red Sox, rivalry continues.
0: Who would be that guy?
3: Yeah.
1: Well, it was Judge recently.
0: No, but dropping the center field pop-up against the Dodgers a couple years ago. But no, who would it be now? Like, who's your...
1: You got to worry for the young guys like Lombard.
0: Who's the guy out of the pen?
1: Spencer Jones.
0: Who's the guy out of the pen that, like, in a key spot, you're like, oh, don't blow it.
1: Ah, man, it could be anybody. You know, even if they throw Will Warren out there in the pen, it could be anyone.
0: Remember that when Will Warren enters the game tonight, guys.
1: Yeah, because he's not starting. 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
1: So let's dive right into it. Okay. Case Keenum's the big story. Of course, we're hyped for baseball, but yesterday, Monday Night Football, no one really gave, at least no one here that I remember, gave the Bears a chance to win.
0: Not only did they win,
1: they stomped the Eagles. I don't remember you saying Case Keenum was going to light it up.
0: We certainly didn't say this was an easy walk in the park for the Eagles.
1: Not at all did we say that, I don't think it was going to be 27-7 and Case Keenum playing like a superstar.

0: After not playing or not starting for over 1,000 days, as the story goes.
1: But we did say, though, that, you know, you look at a team that scored 59 points and then three. So we didn't know what we were getting. You still have Ben Johnson. And we were curious if with the weapons and with good coaching, could a guy like Case Keenum still have gas in the tank? And I see a lot of headlines are you shocked? Or are you more shocked that is Philadelphia in trouble? I think the big story is not only Case Keenum, but just the importance we're seeing in sports of people really wanting their family to see what they're all about.
0: Yeah, we'll talk more about the game and some of the takeaways later on. But part of the story was the heart-tugging moments after the game, much like this past weekend with Scherzer and Verlander and their little kids being there to witness their last game.
1: We talked yesterday about
0: how sweet that was.
1: The blubbering of Verlander on the mound.
0: We sort of saw the importance of having family there yesterday for Case Keenum. Again, he's 38 years old on his eighth team. And at the end of the game, you saw his little daughter there on the big stage with him answering the questions. It was quite the moment. And again, another heart-tugging situation. And he spoke about it in the locker room.
2: Man, I love you guys, man. This is a special night. This is a special night. This means a bunch to me, man. This was taken from me a lot of times. And to have him call me and bring me back, the love of the game again, man. To have my family, my kids get to watch me. To do it with this family right here. Yeah. I'm telling you, we got something special here, man.
3: Talk about it.
2: Hey, next man up mentality. Uh-huh. I'm telling you guys, this is a special group led by a special man. Mm-hmm. Hey, with a special group of men over there. Mm-hmm. And I told this to the guys beforehand, man. I may not be a cowboy, but this ain't
0: my rodeo is what he said. And then he said, and put it in, and let's all do a hip hip hooray. He said, hip hip, and he went, hooray! For Case Keenum, because he was the big story last night. Eagles, back to what you said before, Rich, it's early. Wake up call for them. Make some adjustments. You know, Jalen Hurts is still Jalen Hurts. He's a winner. He's a Super Bowl winner. I think it's just a wake up call for them. I think they'll be fine. It was just a special night for the Bears. And the story that we're going with right now, though, is the importance of playing in front of family and especially your kids, because we've heard a lot of emphasis on the importance of that this week. So how do you feel about that being a motivator? How important is that to you in life?
1: Oh, I think it's important to a lot of people for their kids to sort of know.
0: Not everybody does
1: what
0: cool stuff
1: all about. AJ McCarron chose to play in the USFL, if I remember, or one of those. Was it USFL or XFL or whatever one of the bunk ones were? But just because he wanted his kids to see dad play the quarterback position. And I think a lot of times musicians, you know, they'll bring their kid on stage like, this is what dad or mom does.
0: It's cool to know a different side of your dad. You know, looking back, I'm glad I got to ride with a vending machine repairman. My dad, I'm glad I got to watch my dad fill up soda machines and see what he used to do. I know a little more about my dad. But again, he wasn't throwing touchdowns. Mm-hmm. So it's a little different. I used to go to work with my dad and they would always say the same thing. They would be like, oh, you brought a little helper with you. And I always wondered, do they think like my dad hired out like Mexican help or something?
1: I think they did, yeah.
0: Yeah, like, no, like, he's my dad.
4: His helper was just really short.
0: Yeah, like, oh, you brought a little helper with you. I'm like, he's my dad.
1: Because your dad looks...
0: Yeah, my dad looks real
1: more,
0: Italian.
1: More Italian, and you're like, Mexican, so, yeah.
0: I always felt weird about that, and it was the same thing all the time.
4: By the way, really quick, it was the UFL, St. Louis Battlehawks.
1: Ah, I chose the one of the three defunct leagues.
0: So, I mean, you know, bring your kids to work day's a thing, and my dad used to cash in on cheap labor for me. I used to carry in cases of soda and help them fill up machines, and that was always fun. But yeah. I'll tell you this, you know, to try to be relatable. I recently hosted a live performance at Sirius XM of the band Creed. Quite honestly, I think nobody wanted to do it. And I was like, I'll do it. So they're like, all right, you do it. And dude, it really was extra special that I got to do that in front of my kid. That's the truth. She was there in the audience and got to watch her dad interview this

0: band and introduce the live performance and get the round of applause and get the crowd hyped up. I'm glad that she's old enough to see that and remember that.
1: Well,
0: but you know what? It's not a game changer if she didn't.
1: I know not everyone has, like you said, something, you know, cool to necessarily show off. But it's not about that. It's about your kids sort of knowing who you are.
0: Yeah.
1: And I think
0: that's what I'm saying.
1: Case Keenum's probably thinking, I've been playing football since I've been in kindergarten, on the playground to put on my first pads when I was probably 8, 9 years old, all the way through 8 teams in the NFL, starting, backups, injuries. And he's thinking, that's my life.
0: I think athletes are a little more fortunate, though, because they have so much footage that their kids could look back on.
1: Yeah, but didn't he see
0: a regular guy with a regular job? You still want to have that connection with your kids, but they're not going to have any proof
1: of
0: that.
1: Of course, there's the footage. But didn't he see Justin Verlander break down when he talked about missing the days of school with his kid?
0: Yeah.
1: And he talks about how
0: Verlander was blubbering.
1: Verlander, I'm pretty sure his words were something to the extent of, I've been playing baseball essentially
0: since I was five.
1: And here he was with a beautiful wife that he met spitting his game as a player, his beautiful model wife, and his beautiful family. And what a cool moment for him to say, hey, his daughter gets to run out and be on the pitcher's mound with him as he says farewell to the game of baseball. That's something.
0: The key is they have to be
1: special, old
0: enough to remember, yeah, right? Like, Rich, you had your kids in here recently, and they're watching what Dad does, you know, behind the microphone.
2: Yeah, and they were part of a trivia game we did, and it came down to the last question.
1: I think that
2: might have been Rich's best performance ever on Fox Sports Radio.
1: It's funny, you don't want to...
0: It leaves impact.
1: You don't want to go to the well too much and bring your kid around all the time, but like, I'm good for once or twice.
2: That's why
1: a year.
2: You leave Ben in the car now.
1: Say, oh, yeah, my kid's sitting in the in the lobby.
0: I hope you left the windows open.
1: No, but my kid's coming up here once to twice a year. I think it's cool because it gives them a glimpse of every day when I'm like, yeah, Dad, yeah, I'm going to Fox Sports Radio with Covino. Like,
0: yeah,
1: they know what it is, but when they come in here and like see what we're doing, that's a memory, you know?
0: It's a impactful memory. I think it's a little taste of what you do and what you're about. I think they'll always remember that.
1: Every Super Bowl.
0: I do think it's important. I also think it's a crazy coincidence that we've seen the importance of this multiple times in 1 week.
1: Cove, every Super Bowl, every World Series, I'm picturing even like Steph Curry, like superstars bringing their kids to post-game events and, you know, press events, media row. It's because they're not around a lot. It takes a lot of commitment to do what these professional athletes do. A lot of time, a lot of sacrifice. And it probably must be pretty crappy to think, I gave up so much for this, and my kids don't even know what I'm all about. So when Case Keenum's like on the big stage, Monday Night Football, and his kids are old enough to be like, look at Dad. How freaking cool is that?
0: Yeah, we've heard these stories a few times throughout history. You know, playing long enough for your kids to see you. Hey, LeBron played long enough for his kid to make it into the NBA.
1: To
0: play with him, right?
1: How about that?
0: And that was part of the motivation. So right there should show you, like, the importance of it. And I think it just builds a connection and impactful memories for your kids. You know, like I do. I do look back fondly going to work with my dad. Or even going to the office with your mom, right? Every once in a while, they should drag you there and says, this is where you are all day. Okay. You have a better understanding of what they're about. And if you're able to do that here and there, I think it's kind of cool for the kids, especially if you're a superstar in the NFL or in the MLB. But a very, very special night for Case Keenum because, again, a guy who bounced around, maybe felt unappreciated, maybe thought this could be his last go at it. And, you know, he said it. It was special. It was his night. It was Monday Night Football. And only 38 years old in life. But on the field, that's a little up there in the years. So, you know, young guy in life, old guy on the field, and stepped up when it mattered in front of his kids. And, dude, his little daughter was so pumped. I also think it gives them, like a sense of, I don't know, like a sense of poise or confidence. Like, here's his little daughter on national television, not really caring at all, waving and smiling. Like, that's kind of cool. Like, and I say this from experience because you know how many times, like, Rich's kids or my kids have been on a set or at a studio and have stepped up to the microphone. They don't have, like, any sort of fears or confidence issues when it comes to things like that.
1: When Drew Brees was on our show, not a month ago, but when we talked to him at the Super Bowl, remember... He was like, yeah, remember my kid with the headphones on?
0: Yeah.
1: He's a grown man now. Like, but you don't think his little...

0: kid, one of his first memories might be, I think I remember, Dad, we were on the field at the Super Bowl. That could very well be that kid's first memory.
1: Wasn't that a special moment for Mark McGwire, too, to have his kid there when he broke the home run record and everything?
2: The bat boy.
1: Yeah, he was the bat
0: boy. Oh, and speaking of bat boys, remember Dusty Baker's 3-year-old kid almost got run over?
1: Yes.
0: And then he made his major league debut 2 years ago.
1: Right.
0: Which is quite, he was so inspired he became a professional baseball player.
1: You know the stories of Prince Fielder growing up, you know, watching his dad hitting bombs. These things are impactful, and it also makes kids have an understanding of what the realities could be. I'm sure Prince Fielder was like, I'm seeing my dad do it. I could hit 309 home runs just like him.
0: Can I tell you, there's no more Vladdy Guerrero Jr. There's no stat. You know, we talk about like some stat, you're like, that'll never be broken. I can't imagine another father and son having the same number of home runs.
1: No, Prince and Cecil did
0: like,
1: it.
0: Is it that like the wild, like of all the wild statistics? There's a lot of them out there.
2: They both had the same size belly too.
0: They had the same the same waistband and yeah. No, but Danny G.
1: They wore the same pants.
0: There's guys with the same name. Remember that like look-alike? There's all weird stats in sports, relatives, but you know, generational family players. But I don't think you'll ever get two guys that hit the same number of home runs.
2: No, that's pretty special.
1: Super special.
0: Or back-to-back home runs.
1: I think it plants those seeds and makes it possible, makes it a reality for all these guys. You know, they grow up around it. It makes it so matter-of-fact. Like, yeah, of course I'm going to play in the NBA or play MLB or NFL or be on the radio or do whatever it is you do. Gives a kid something to shoot for and strive for. But what we're seeing here is the importance of parents wanting to share these experiences with their kids while they're still in the game, while the kids are old enough to remember what's going on.
0: Well,
1: three stories of that in 1 week.
0: Special moment last night, and I'm glad we took that angle because I'm looking around. Everyone else is pretty much saying like, oh, the Eagles in trouble, and man, look at the Bears coaching, and Case Keenum, you know, still has it. I think the bigger story is just the ability to still believe in yourself years later. Like you said, he hasn't played in a long time.
1: Yeah. And show your family and your kids why you're away, what you worked hard for, how you put food on the table, the possibilities for you.
0: Know what I saw?
1: If you work hard.
0: Know what I saw recently? It's because sometimes you wonder if you still have it. I saw there was some, I guess, baseball.
1: I mean, that's the second part of our conversation
0: here
1: for sure.
0: The baseball, there was like a coming together of a lot of former stars that weren't in the game anymore,
1: mm-hmm.
0: but not like old timey time players. Hardly any left, by the way. But it was one of those, hey, you think you could still play? It was guys that were like the age of like a Nick Swisher. Like guys are like 40-something.
1: Speaking of, Prince Fielder was one of the only guys that said, yep, I still got game.
0: Yeah, no, you saw the same clip, right?
1: Yeah.
0: They asked all these guys that were, Danny G roughly walked away in the last 5 to 10 years, like, you think you still could? And a lot of guys like, nah, I don't know.
1: You know who said that recently
0: Prince Fielder was like, hell yeah,
1: he's the only guy that was like, yeah, I could. But Jose Canseco in that, what's the name of that podcast, Up in Smoke? Want to smoke? Who wants to smoke?
0: Smoky, smoky.
1: All up in the smoke?
0: Yeah.
1: Smoky, smoky. Jose Canseco
2: was humble. It's called bong smoke.
1: Bong smoke? He said, no, hell no, I can't do that. No way. I was surprised because he's so ego-driven. I was surprised he said humbly that, no, there's no way I can get it.
0: However, I should try to recruit Jose Canseco for my softball team. You ever see that guy hit a softball?
1: He crushes.
0: He can hit the ball like 500 feet.
1: He crushes. So, again, I still got it moment was real. We're going to touch on that. But, you know, the side story of getting to do it in front of your kids and leaving those lasting memories because they sacrifice so much and they miss out on so much. We all do. Honestly, when we say yes to work, we say no to our family. And that's just a fact. So if you're ever able to combine the two and let them in on what you do, it's always a special thing.
0: Beautiful. Hey, we'll talk more NFL now that we got past the...
1: Yeah, that's like the softer side of sports, right?
0: Sharing it with your family.
1: I mean, how could you not think that's sweet last night? The guy had his moment, and he had his daughter there up on stage with him, you know, taking it all in. It was awesome.
0: You know,
1: bro, Case Keenum had a special night last night.
0: Yeah, I'm with you. And you know what, Danny? On Sunday, when we were all chatting during football, we have our little group chat going... We took a time out from football to just admire the Verlander story.
2: Yeah.
0: And I remember Covino saying, I wonder if there's going to be one a-hole that has a problem with his daughter running on the field and stopping the game. And I've yet to see one
2: person.
0: What
2: did I tell you?
0: I've yet to see one person. It was universally loved.
1: Ben Maller hated it.
2: I said no, because that person would stand out as a big a-hole and nobody's going to do that.
0: I was like, who?

0: on earth could be like, all right, they stopped out in the game. They would never do that back in the day. Like,
1: kids don't belong on the field. Get them out of here. Like,
0: no one said it. Thankfully.
1: What is this, romper room? Yeah, this is Major League Baseball.
0: Yeah, there was no guy like that.
2: No, luckily. None of that. So.
0: All right. Well, we're going to get to a lot of football today. It's a Tuesday. We'll give away some prizes with Mahomes trivia. And get you ready for, get this, week 4 of the NFL before you know it. And we'll take a look at some of the wild card games going on
3: Covino's
0: today.
3: Covino's Yankees coming up tonight.
2: Oh, yeah. Can't wait, dude. Honestly, I'm super pumped. That's why I'm rocking this new bad boy. I don't know if you know this, but everything I own is a bad boy. Check out this new bad boy.
0: You're the type of guy that would call everything your bad boy.
2: Look at this, man. Look at this Yankees hat. New bad boy for the playoffs.
0: How many Yankee hats do you have?
2: Like 130 of them. I got a problem.
0: All right, we got more CNR next right here on Fox Sports Radio.
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0: yeah.
1: Covino and Rich.
2: There goes my hero. It's ordinary.
3: It's ordinary, bro.
0: Yeah, great song.
1: Danny G is on the ones and twos with Sam. Iowa Sam is here. And remember, college football bigger than the game. 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Make those moments one of a kind with Dr. Pepper, baby. 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Oh, yeah. Oh,
0: blend of those 23 flavors?
1: Bro, I needed 23 extra flavors to go with my meatballs.
0: Well, make the make that little switch. 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Available at Sam's Club. And as you said, Dave Grohl, Foo Fighters, Sam playing there.
1: Yeah.
0: They were at the VMAs the other night.
1: Yeah.
0: They
1: did, you know what the headline was?
0: Tribute Dave to Nirvana.
1: Dave Grohl's bald spot. I kept seeing that, yeah. Poor guy. Leave the guy alone.
0: Listen, we're all getting older. There's no doubt.
1: Every one
0: of our, you know, favorite athletes, every one of your favorite superstars. I mean, we lost Mr. Belding today. I think...
4: Hey, what is going on here?
0: Rest in peace, Dennis Haskins. Do you think you should wear a leather jacket if you have gray hair?
1: Yes.
0: I think I want to instill a new rule.
1: Like, no.
0: If you got gray, if you're like gray hair, like Anderson Cooper, if you're looking like Phil Donahue or Leslie Nielsen, I don't think a leather jacket's your look anymore.
1: I want to kick you right now because I think everybody under the moon should own one leather jacket if they're kind of cool.
5: Yeah, and Rich, what if you're on a hog? What if you're on a Harley?
1: Yeah, what if you're, you know, riding a motorcycle?
0: Exception. I'm just saying, like,
1: what
0: style,
1: if you're in a
0: like,
1: gang?
0: I'm just saying there's so many looks, and I'm not being judgy. I got some gray going on, but I'm saying if you're like full gray, like who else comes to mind? Give me a full white head of hair.
1: Full white head of hair?
6: Ted Danson, although I learned
0: if you're Ted Danson,
6: I mean, isn't that
0: you learned it's fake, right?
6: I did for you guys. Bro. You

0: Colin Cowherd, he can't wear a leather jacket?
1: Yes.
0: I dare you right now. Why don't you ask Colin?
1: No backward hats? Yeah. How about I say no leather jackets?
0: I don't know, man. I think everyone should own one.
1: Okay.
0: And it takes me back on a Tuesday. Remember, you know, when you go to the mall and you walk into that Wilson's leather store and that smell of leather hits you right in the nose? Like, ooh, yeah. I think there's a whole rock or motorcycle culture that would give you a wedgie right now for saying that.
2: Yeah, Rich, I'm surprised you didn't say Steve Martin. He's had white hair for like 50 years.
1: Yeah. Steve Martin in Father of the Bride, he was 28.
0: Well, speaking of old guys, like we said before, Covino and Rich, the youngest guys in the game. I brought my little helper with me, Rich Davis. And yesterday, Case Keenum brought his kids to the game. He's a young man in life, but he's 38 years old, an older guy, older. Not the oldest, but he's bounced around. He's an old guy.
1: 38 young, but in football, he might as well be 138, right?
0: Right.
1: When you think about-
0: and the story is he hadn't had a start in 1,000 days, right? And he gets to play Monday Night Football under the bright lights and have the game of his life.
1: It's amazing.
0: For the Bears. An amazing story in front of his kids, which, again, we've heard so many times on documentaries and interviews about athletes wanting to stick around long enough for their kids to remember. So there's really a lot more to that than meets the eye. But I think we as a culture, we as a people, always love those stories because it lets us think and feel and believe that we still got it, right? A 38-year-old guy, you always root for the old guy. You love those stories. Tom Brady winning the Super Bowl. Like, hell yeah! Those stories mean a lot more because it gives you more legs. Right? More length.
1: Last year in the World Series to see Clayton Kershaw, you know, close out that inning.
0: Or if an old guy's in the ring, you're like, come on, dude.
1: Remember George Foreman won?
0: Yeah. Like, those stories resonate that much harder because everybody wants to feel and believe like they still got it. And Case Keenum showed that yesterday, right? So that's why you really love those stories. Now, based on that, we're going to pose this question to have more fun with the story again because it was a magical night last night. Let's say you're 40, 50-something. You might as well shave 10 years off because we're not aging like our parents' generation. It's the truth. All right? 50 is the new 40. 40 is the new 30. But let's hear you tell a story, your I still got it moments. I still got it moments. Maybe, you know, you're in the company of some younger bucks and you showed them what was up. Or maybe you doubted yourself and you're like, you know what? I still had it. Your Case Keenum story.
2: You mean like how I nerf dunked on Koa the other day?
0: Yeah, he showed that little kid what's up, man. Dad was doing this for years. You know, the times you remind the young bucks in your life that I'm still the man, regardless of what you might think.
1: That's a good question. What are
0: Case Keenum did that in front of his kids and get what? 70,000 people last night? Millions all over the world?
2: Maybe girls in a Jeep pulled their shirts up and flashed you?
1: That's happened to me. You guys don't believe it.
0: But I don't believe that story.
1: That's true.
0: I think Rich wanted us to think he still had it.
2: Rich was like, I still have it.
0: Well, you know what, though? That's a good one, right?
2: Let's say, guys.
0: Well, you know, back in your younger days, a girl would wink at you here and there, and you'd feel like you're the man, you were feeling yourself. And, you know, it just stopped happening along the way. But there was one day. One day.
1: Yeah.
0: Oh, man, you got that look again, and you knew that you could have if you wanted to, and it made you feel good. I want to hear those stories.
1: Validation with women or sports are always going to be the top two things for most men. You're a middle-aged guy. If you know that some woman finds you attractive.
0: Can I give up your secrets without incriminating you in any way? I think guys will relate.
1: Oh, certainly. I don't care.
0: Like, you know, long gone are the days of women sliding into your DMs, right? Because you're a married guy with a beautiful family. And I'm speaking to most people right now. Long gone are the days of women just diving in head first like Pete Rose into the DMs. But I know for a fact, because Rich has said this on our Patreon where we're unfiltered and uncensored, that it's still like a big thrill to you for a woman to be like, they would have made the move back in the day. Or,
1: oh, yeah.
0: You know, if I wasn't married, oh, yeah, absolutely, I'd go for Rich.
1: If you get the vibe that
0: just knowing
1: you're still desirable to women, that's good enough, right? Just the thought of it.
0: Right.
1: And I think another thing, if you play any sports, if you still feel like you got it, like Covino makes fun of me because I still love playing softball. Like just the other night, I hit a bomb over the fence. It's grown man softball, but that still feels nice. Like, I hit a ball 300 feet the other night. It still feels good. It's still

0: right, I could still do something I used to do. And that's always a good feeling. Like,
1: yeah, but you used to play baseball. That's how I feel about it. That's why, since you called me out.
0: Oh, well, if you think a lot of 40-something-year-old guys are playing baseball with stirrups and baseball pants
1: but like,
0: on.
1: Much like Jose Canseco, I'm like, yeah, I know I can't do it. But every once in a while, you have those Case Keenum stories. So 877-99 on Fox. Now's your chance to brag, but I have a theory. It's not bragging if it's true, okay? And if you have a great story that makes us go, hell yeah, Case Keenum, you win a prize. Right, grilling prize pack, 877-99 on Fox.
0: I think the story you're going to be, I think you're going to be surprised that all the stories are the same.
1: In what way?
0: They're going to be one of two things.
1: Yeah.
0: Hey, guys, it's Joe from Colorado. Yeah, what happened, Joe? I was at the gym and some hot young girl told me I looked good and was flirting with me. Oh, great story, Joe. Next story. Yeah, my name's Doug, and me and my buddy were playing pickup basketball at the gym, and we whooped these 20-year-olds.
1: That's my story. that's my story. Yeah. I was at the court, just, you know, I didn't want to be bothered. Me and my buddy Sean were just shooting around, and that's what older fellas want to do, right? Hey, we're playing a game of horse. I'm doing an old guy hook shot, like I'm Kareem Abdul-Jabbar. I'm doing, like, you know, a few layup drills. I'm just shooting, right? And, you know, up comes up these bros, like, what's up, man? Want to have a game?
0: Some broccoli heads?
1: Yeah, some broccoli heads. Like, yo, you want to get in on a game, bro? You know, open gym, let's go. And I'm like, I kind of just want to play an old guy game with my buddy here. You're like, come on, man, you still got it or what? He threw the ball, like, at my chest real hard. Yeah, dude, it was like a movie. I'm like, all right,
2: Teen
1: it's
2: Wolf.
1: On, bro.
0: Yeah, it was
2: Teen Wolf.
0: You were Chubbs.
1: Yeah, man, and then I felt hairs coming out of my back. And no, man, and honest to God. These
2: you had
1: two
2: a free throw
1: dudes,
2: shot all by yourself. Everybody was off the court.
1: I personally think that these young dudes didn't know how old we were. But I'm like, oh, man, I'm going to break a knee or something playing this game, trying to keep up with these dudes. And, yo, me and my buddy Sean whooped the asses of these. Like, we were like 40-something, and they're like 20-something, and we whooped their ass. I got to tell you, it felt great.
0: Of course it did.
1: It really did. And, you know, it means nothing, but it does feel good. So, yeah, I mean, hey, it's not bragging if it's true. If you do have a good story, I'd love to hear it.
0: Thank you for a good night, yeah. Case Keenum.
1: Thank you, Case Keenum. It inspired everybody.
0: All right, let's go to DB for an update. Dan Beyer, what's going on, my friend?
3: Guys, maybe the White Sox are inspiring people. You know, been a little while since they've had some postseason flavor. Right? Already on the board against the Astros. 1-0 as they play in the top of the second inning of game one of their American League Wild Card Series. Earlier today, Phillies and Braves played a wild one in Atlanta.
4: Swinging a fly ball to deep right field. That's in Hill. Back to the wall. That is gone! It's gone! Riley rattles one out of here as he gave it a ride. And the Braves take the lead in the eighth. 5-3 Atlanta.
3: And that would be the final on the Braves Radio Network as they go up 1-0 in the best of three series. Yankees and Red Sox, 8 Eastern. Aaron Judge off the wild card roster. Giancarlo Stanton is in. Anthony Volpe starts tonight for the Yankees as well. Red Sox side of things, Garrett Crochet, who hasn't pitched since late April, he made the wild card roster for Boston. Bears head coach Ben Johnson wouldn't say who would start at quarterback week four against the Jets. It could be Case Keenum, or it also could be Tyson Bagent, who has cleared concussion protocol. Giants released wide receiver Odell Beckham Jr. today. Well, the Associated Press reports the NFL has cut prices for the tickets in London to the Colts Commanders game this Sunday in hopes of making that game a sellout. Ooh. Manchester City found guilty on all 115 breaches by an independent panel as the club had repeatedly broken the rules of the Premier League for a decade. The club, who has until Friday to appeal the verdict, could face expulsion from the league. And guys, we've got hockey to talk about. They're already underway in the NHL's regular season. Hurricanes won the cup last year. They're home to the Panthers, scoreless right now, midway through the first period. As for the NBA, still a few weeks away from their opener, ESPN reports the league will soon select the winning bid for an expansion franchise in Las Vegas. The new owners will likely pay an expansion fee of $12 to $13 billion. Guys, back to you.
1: Thank you, Dan Beyer. Dan Beyer's been here all day and he still got it. That's what we're talking about. He still got it. And that's why we love those Joey Flacco stories, those Philip Rivers stories, because we want to have something to root for, something to believe in. Give me something to believe in. And that's what Case Keenum did last night. So we want to hear your stories of you still had it. And we got Showboy Mahomes trivia and more next on Fox Sports Radio, Covino and Rich.
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2: 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You need the diet of a rock star. 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
4: 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Forget Stat Boy. Forget anyone.
2: How about Dwayne Stats?
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2: What else is here? 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
4: So the Yanks get past the Red Sox. Judge will likely be back for the ALDS. What about your boy Jazz Chisholm? What's his status? I haven't heard you mention him. He's ready to roll.
2: Yeah, he's ready to roll.
4: But has he played?
2: He respectfully said, you know, he's not playing today, but he wishes Volpe the best, and you know, Volpe's the guy.
4: You tell me, Jazz Chisholm's healthy, and they're going with the Volpito instead.
2: Yeah, they're just going with matchups, and I'm sure they'll switch it out if they have to. But
4: Volpe's the guy that was in the minors half the year, and Jazz Chisholm's the guy you acquired. That's a big
2: Chisholm's
4: name.
2: Ready to roll. He's ready to go. Grisham's ready to go. Giancarlo Stanton
4: is the question mark. The one thing I'm fascinated about your Yankees is that
2: the Yankees, I think Big G's going yard tonight.
4: He goes big. Big G goes yard every postseason.
2: I put some money on that.
4: I picture Giancarlo hitting a bomb in every postseason game.
2: I mean, he hasn't played in 1,000 days, but
4: Danny, I guess when you have a team like the Yankees or your Dodgers, I can't imagine, like, when I hear Yankees and Dodgers sitting star players. Like, can you imagine Jazz Chisholm and Giancarlo
2: going righty lefty?
6: We're just saving them, Rich, because we know we're going even deeper.
4: The
2: thing is, Boston's so lefty heavy, they're going righty bats, and that's the whole thing.
6: Yeah, like, well, in all honesty, Rich, it's because hopefully you have enough depth to spread things out.
4: You have the depth, but also when, you know, pitching changes happen, then you make changes. But I'm just saying, I can't imagine my team being deep enough to put guys that were former all stars not in the starting lineup of a playoff game. That is foreign language to someone of 99% of teams. Now, want to hear my ridiculous fun fact?
2: Yeah, and then the phone calls. We'll wrap up our previous discussion of I still got it.
4: So, Dan Beyer, you were filling in for Stu Gatz like every day. But last week at one day, you were filling in for him, and we had the Kron here. And I had brought up the idea that, you know, the White Sox and the Cubs have only been in the postseason 4 years. Both teams have only made the postseason the same year 4 times in the last, like, 150 years.
2: Oh, wow.
4: Right? One, they played against each other in 1906. Then it was 08, 2020, which is really hard to count.
6: Yeah, because it's like everybody made the playoffs.
4: Yeah, everyone made the playoffs. And this year, they played each other in 1906. So they never won on the same day. In 2008, they never won on the same day. 2020, never won on the same day. Today could be the first day in Major League Baseball history that the Cubs and the White Sox both win a postseason game on the same day.
2: That's pretty cool. And the Bears had a big night yesterday.
4: And the Bears had a big night last night.
2: Could be a grand...
6: Blackhawks open up the season tonight.
2: So yeah, 2 days for Chicago.
4: How crazy is that to think that it could be the first time ever that the White Sox and Cubs both win a postseason game on the same day? Southside and over Wrigley?
2: That's I'll root for that.
6: Or with the White Sox up 3-0 in the second, perfect opportunity to bet Padres tonight.
4: Yeah.
6: See if history holds.
4: Yeah.
6: Right?
4: Because I was going to say, if I knew that 20 minutes ago, I would have done a fun little two-for-prop bet on DraftKings. But hey, I just figured that was a fun one. All right, let's take one call now, and then we'll take the

0: rest when we get back. But enjoy your wild card baseball. It's crazy to think. Two out of three, and then you're done.
1: All right, Ryan, let's start in Alaska. It's been holding, and he's that far away from us. So let's go there. Ryan, your I still got it moment.
0: What's up, Ryan?
2: Hey, fellas. So this is probably going to be a story you're not going to hear today, but I'm law enforcement up here in Alaska, 43. This is a young man's game. So last week, we get a tip that there's a guy with a felony warrant coming into town driving this type of vehicle. So I go out looking for it. I find the vehicle. Long story short, go to pull it over. Guy flees. So we have this big, long pursuit. Guy ends up losing control of the vehicle, crash in the wood, takes off on foot. So surround the vehicle, make sure everybody's safe, call out the canine. Now, if you've never been on a canine track before, they're pretty intense. Trying to keep up with that 80-pound snarling hellhound is a little bit rough. So get on the track. I'm on the track with a few guys that are quite a bit younger than me. I was able to keep up on the track the entire time, not breathing heavy, pull security for my guys, keep everyone safe, and we caught the guy in the end.
3: Yeah.
0: So that's I give that guy a prize.
1: Hell yeah. Hang on the line, Ryan. We're going to hook you up.
3: That's a badass story.
0: It reminds me of our buddy Mauser in Cincinnati hit us up. He goes, I'd like to submit mine for badass old guy. He said he finished in second place among all the firefighters in his house. They did a 5K in 65 pounds of equipment in honor of 9/11.
3: Wow.
0: And he's 48 years old and came in second place.
1: Dad.
0: Out of all the guys.
1: Dope.
0: So
3: that is great. Yeah, I'm really impressed.
0: Still got it. So, hey, you're still got it moments. We'll take some more of those. And, of course, we'll do Showtime Mahomes trivia and really get into where we're headed into week four of the NFL. Danny, I am so intrigued by your Raiders-Chiefs matchup.
1: Oh, it's going to be so good.
0: That's going to be a good one. And you know, they're using the term flex, oddly. There's an update with the Niners and Seahawks, and I'll explain that. And we'll get to a lot of football coming up right here. Fox Sports Radio, Covino and Rich. We are
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16: And here's what you need to know.
17: White Sox put one on the board in the first and added two more in the second. They head to the third inning in Houston. Chicago's up on the Astros 3-0 in game one of their American League wildcard series. Earlier today in Atlanta, the Braves topped the Phillies 5-3. Austin Riley's three-run home run in the eighth propelled Atlanta to the game one victory as they're up 1-0 in the best of three series. Yankees and Red Sox coming up at 8 o'clock Eastern time tonight. Giancarlo Stanton is on the Yankees wildcard roster. Aaron Judge is not. As for the Red Sox, Garrett Crochet included on the roster despite not pitching since late April. Cubs and Padres wrap up things tonight in San Diego. The NHL's regular season is underway and there's scoreless

0: In the first game of the season, Carolina Hurricanes, the defending Stanley Cup champions, scoreless with the Panthers after one period of play. New York Giants today released wide receiver Odell Beckham Jr. Vikings elevated quarterback Max Brosmer from their practice squad. I'm Dan Beyer.
1: Ladies and gentlemen, are you ready?
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5: Welcome to Stevie's Playhouse.
9: Hell
5: Steve
9: yeah.
5: Covino and Rich Davis.
9: Hell yeah.
5: And, of course, Danny G and Sam and Beyer and
9: Hell
5: you
9: yeah.
5: Fox Sports Radio Nation on this action-packed MLB Playoff Tuesday.
8: Yeah.
5: White Wild Sox, card, baby.
8: They're up 3-0.
5: Yeah.
8: Braves with a memorable comeback earlier today.
5: On a side note, Rich,
8: three-run
5: I'm so
8: bomb
5: pumped to watch
8: Wilson.
5: The Yankees and the Sox tonight.
8: You shouldn't be.
5: You know, because they got the primetime game. And sure enough, my daughter's like, Dad, can you take me? She has some meeting tonight. I'm like, I don't know. Can you call an Uber? Dad wants to watch the game. Leave me alone. Covino and Rich, let's go.
6: News bulletin, you are the Uber.
5: I know, man. It's like, when did I become a chauffeur?
8: When you
5: I'm a radio tycoon.
8: Your daughter can have a license, but
5: she can't. She's not 17 yet.
8: This generation is so lax on.
5: But yeah, this
8: 17.
5: There's
8: is
5: no
8: it 16?
5: Yeah, she's saying it's 16.
6: Yeah, 16 in the state of California.
8: He's thinking it's New Jersey.
5: Well,
8: it's 17 in New Jersey?
5: She doesn't even have her permit. So,
6: But in your defense, Covino, nowadays, 16-year-olds, even in California, don't want to get their license. They just want to have the parents drive them around.
5: Yeah, for real.
8: Get around on those electric bikes and scooters.
5: I might as well have a little Lyft sign on Uber sign
8: honestly,
5: on my car.
8: It's one of the biggest differences of generations. And trust me, there's a lot of differences.
5: And then I'll pick her up, right? And then she'll be with three other people later. And she'll be like, yeah, Dad, can we drive to the barrio to drive everyone else home? And I'm like, the Yankees are on! So
6: no,
5: hey.
6: Rich, you're right though. We counted down the days until we could get our driver's license.
8: Dude,
6: we
8: were lined up before we turned 16 to get our permits.
5: I don't get it. And it's no knock on Covino or any mom or dad out there. It's just wild to me. Like he's told me he's never drove his daughter, never let her practice in a parking lot or anything.
8: She doesn't have her permit, you bonehead.
5: I don't think you need a permit to do that.
8: Yes, you do, you dumbass. You can't just let kid drive. I don't live in the country. We're in Los Angeles. Yeah. Not let her drive an old dirt road.
6: You could go to a Walmart parking lot after hours.
8: Walmart parking lot or something?
5: Yeah, sure. What Walmart parking lot?
6: Oh, wait a second. People
5: Walmart
6: live
5: here?
6: In the Walmart parking lot.
5: In L.A.?
6: Lot.
5: No, thanks. I'm not going to Walmart just to teach her to drive.
8: Go out to the Salt Flats.
5: I'm just saying, when we were younger.
8: Can't crash out in the Salt Flats.
5: You marked the date on the calendar when
8: take
5: you
8: her
5: could drive.
8: Thunder Road. Yeah, it's much different.
5: Yeah, but of course, she has to have me take her somewhere. Like, when I'm so pumped, I got popcorn ready. You know, I'm ready to go. I got my Yankee hat on. I got my Yankee watch on.
8: You know, speaking of popcorn,
5: it's time.
8: Covino told me something the other day that blew my mind. There's two types of popcorn. Did you know this, DB?
9: I'm intrigued.
8: No, you should be. Don't encourage his pea brain.
5: He can't focus. I never even thought about this. He goes, yo, bro, there's two types of popcorn. I go, what are they? He goes, the traditional movie theater popcorn or microwave popcorn in a bag. He goes, it's, they call it
8: mushroom and butterfly.
5: Butterfly popcorn. And then he goes, and then there's mushroom popcorn. I go, what's mushroom popcorn? And he said, you know when you buy overpriced gourmet popcorn and it is perfectly shaped, there's a different type of popcorn.
8: It has a bigger surface area, so it's usually cheddar spread on it or caramel spread on it. So it's the one dome-shaped. That's mushroom popcorn.
7: Makes sense.
8: The other one that you're popping in your microwave is butterfly popcorn.
5: But if you
8: all assume it's the same thing, but it's not.
5: If you Google images, Dan Beyer, you're going to be like, how have I spent 40-plus years never realizing?
8: I got full bag of mushroom popcorn waiting for me at home to watch the game tonight.
9: Well, I can picture a piece of caramel popcorn right now with that shell and the glistening. And you're like, this is delicious.
8: That's mushroom popcorn.
5: Yeah. Sam, is it wild when you realize, wait, there's two types of popcorn?
8: Well, Covino's going to
7: have neither. I was not aware of that.
8: Covino's going to have neither.
5: He doesn't know when he's from the line of Redenbacher's. We all know that.
8: Yeah, my uncle, Orville.
5: His uncle Orville definitely told them at least once or twice.
6: Ever since you guys started on the network 5 years ago, I don't even need to read anymore. I learned everything I need to know from your show.
5: Yep, it's a good point, Danny G.
8: A little fun fact for you. But anyway, the wait is over. Not only is
5: the playoffs.

0: 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The crown is yours. Now, we got Showtime Mahomes trivia this hour, so I'm super pumped about that. And of course, we got to talk about getting hurt at work if we have time. We'll explain.
1: Okay. I do have a problem with your Yankees, though.
0: Yeah, go ahead.
1: I mean, again, I'm not going to reiterate, but Danny G, you were like, well, when your team's really deep, you have options and depth.
2: Yeah, I was being sarcastic.
1: I know, but
0: it is. It's called depth. It really is.
1: I guess.
0: Depth charts.
1: And
0: roster moves.
1: I get it. You know, I'm a Mets fan who is sitting here wishing my team was in it. But I can't imagine under any circumstances one of your starters that played 140-plus games isn't in a playoff lineup because analytics.
0: You're looking at it wrong, though.
1: No, analytics are saying lefty righty. All right, Luis Garcia,
0: okay,
1: who you got during the trade deadline, mm-hmm, who has almost 40 home runs this year, sitting on the bench tonight. Jazz Chisholm, sitting on the bench tonight. Giancarlo, who's available, sitting on the bench tonight. You know who's batting third for the Yankees tonight? I thought it was a joke. I was like, who's Helio Ramos?
0: I'm
1: still waiting
0: with
1: to figure
0: Garcia.
1: It out.
0: He came when the Yankees got Garcia, they acquired him. He's good.
1: The pinstripe pride.
0: You're looking at it
1: pride,
0: wrong, though. It's because Cam Schlittler is all business.
2: Whoops. If you want to hear what Covino really
0: come
2: said,
0: on, that was an accident.
2: Listen to the podcast.
0: Wow, his name is Schlittler. Give me a break.
3: Yeah, slow it down. Wow.
0: Cam Schlittler is all business. So there's a major contrast there, but you're looking at it different. Guys like Goldschmidt are so dominant against lefties, it'd be foolish not put them in. So okay. That's the way you got to look at it. There's guys who hit better off lefties.
1: You could say I'm too nice of a guy, but as I get older, if my team's not in it, I guess I prefer my buddies to be happy. Dan Byer says that's way too mature of me, but you know. If the Brewers, Dodgers, the Yankees are in it, we might as well see one of you bozos happy.
0: I don't root against
1: them. But I will say, if the Yankees put up a goose egg tonight, I will chuckle at the fact that they put up this analytics righties-only lineup.
0: You think the Yankees are the only one playing analytics? Bro, you're out of your
1: to
0: mind.
1: To the level of where the only...
0: You guys just don't have the depth that the Yankees got, so you're not used to that.
1: But I'm saying to the casual baseball fan, not someone that watches the Yankees 162 like you do.
0: Mm-hmm.
1: They're like, where's Jazz Chisholm? Where's Giancarlo? Where's Garcia, who you got in the trade? They're like, because I even said to you, I goes, who's this Heliot Ramos? I've never heard of him. And I love
2: it. It was just fun hearing you pronounce that.
0: I was like, he's batting third myself.
1: Batting third? I was like, what is this? Is this a spring training?
0: You got to go righty strong. Tolley's a strong lefty. So they're just playing the numbers. But again, it's not even just playing the numbers. The guys that they're putting in have huge success against lefties as opposed to the other guys.
1: Should I do a prop bet for Eliot Ramos to hit a home run tonight?
0: I wouldn't. I would put one in for Giancarlo coming off the bench with a big moment.
1: Okay.
0: So anyway, we got some phone calls to get to. It's Covino and Rich. We're super pumped about the games today. But we're broadcasting live from the Fox Sports Radio studio. And remember, college football bigger than the game. It's the friends, food traditions, and Saturday spent together.
1: I want to spend the college football Saturday with Sam watching Iowa. Can we make that happen, Sam?
3: Well, they got Dan's Buckeyes coming to Kinnick Stadium this Saturday. What is it, like 12:30, Dan, something like that?
2: 12:30, local time, 3:30 Eastern.
0: You know what?
2: Yeah,
0: oh CBS my! Game. You provide Rich, the popcorn, I'll provide the Dr. Pepper.
1: Mushroom or butterfly?
0: I prefer butterfly.
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1: Hey, when Ohio State whoops Iowa, are you gonna rename it Dan's Club?
3: Stop it.
2: That's not foregone conclusion. 14 I think it's going to be a very, very close game.
1: I was
2: going
1: to say 14 seems a little hefty. No?
2: Ohio State is not as good as people think that they are.
3: So I'm preparing for a 14-point loss.
2: I am saying this as I am always a glass half empty sort of guy.
3: Dan's preparing for a closer game. I'm preparing for a blowout.
2: We shall see Saturday.
3: You're the half full guy, Dan.
1: You guys make any friendly?
2: No, I'm the half empty guy.
3: No, I'm the half empty guy.
1: You guys make any friendly wager or no?
2: No, there's, no, I don't do
0: that stuff.
2: You don't want to deal
0: with Sam.
2: I think that's so dumb.
0: Dealing with Sam. Wow.

0: Tell us how you really feel.
1: Yeah, I just I hate that stuff. I can't stand it.
2: Yeah, I'm not in that either.
0: Wait, you're saying the mayor of Boston and the mayor of New York swapping chowder or bagels?
1: Yeah, I still owe Big Mike like a Chili's meal from last year's NLCS because the Dodgers swept the Brewers. I probably owe him like three because it was a sweep. But I still haven't paid it off. It's not because I'm a deadbeat. It's just I never know my plans.
2: He's going to come collect someday.
1: I haven't forgotten it.
0: You know when I get that way? Honestly, when Rich gives me stupid hypotheticals, I'm like, I don't care, dude. Yeah. Stop with that. It's never going to happen. I don't care.
3: If
0: you had a brunette and a blonde.
2: Yeah.
0: Well, if you had ears made of, styrofoam? I'm like, what do you mean?
3: DB,
0: it's never going to happen.
3: You know when the on-air bets are good, though, when Rich still owes us lunch this week.
1: Yeah.
3: And he can't serve us whack-ass peanut butter and jelly.
0: No, that's
3: because,
0: this week.
3: No, the Niners did not blow out the Cardinals. That was the wager.
0: That was a blowout.
1: I think your Yankees-Mets from a year or two ago, that is fun. That's interesting. You're competing against each other, but you're not, like, it's not like just that game. Like, it's a whole season sort of thing. I think that's actually very cool, but I'm not down with the making of the bets.
0: I always love when the person that makes a bet loses it, because I'm like, you're the one that asked for it. Like,
1: yeah, right?
0: Like, Big Mike, speaking of which, he's like, hey, remember when the 49ers played the Dolphins week two?
1: Yes.
0: He's like, I feel upset special coming. I go, I don't feel that at all. I think the Niners are going to whip their ass. He goes, well, what do you want from Starbucks? So, Mike, thanks for reminding me. Yeah. Mike owes me a nice cold brew.
1: Or he's just trying to hang out with you. That's what he is. You know, the guy who doesn't run this place wants a nice drink from Rich Davis.
0: All right, let's go back to your phone calls. Thank you, DB. Thank you, guys. Two more calls. This is about the Case Keenum stuff, right?
3: So before we get back to Case Keenum, Ray in Virginia wants to talk about driving, how kids aren't driving nowadays.
0: I am baffled how when we were kids, Danny G, you're right, we were put
3: well,
0: the...
3: we couldn't wait.
0: Couldn't wait till you turn 16 or 17, depending on the state.
3: Yeah, Ray says he drives youth around.
0: What's up, Ray?
4: Yeah, like when we grew up, it was like a rite of passage. You went to the DMV the day of your birthday to get your license. But I worked with youth at the church, and I noticed a lot of them weren't getting their license when they could, and I always wondered why. And I kept asking them, and they were kind of, the ones I had were scared to death to drive.
0: Mm-hmm.
4: Like they went through these death traps. And I think in the driver's education, at least where I am, they were showing them these horrible, gross wrecks with people with guardrails through their abdomen and their heads off. And
0: oh my God.
2: No, there's that too. Yeah, there's the reality, especially here in Los Angeles with the traffic and everything. Yeah.
0: And you know, one of my buddies had a loner car the other day, and he got to not drive at all, in fact. He was in one of the completely self-driving Teslas, and at first he was like, oh no. Said he put his in his address, drove him to his house, and like parallel parked in front of his place. Like, he's like, it just, he didn't touch a thing. So I feel like eventually kids are not only not going to have an urgency to get their license, they might not drive.
3: It's a new world. All right. Now we'll go back to Case Keenum.
0: Okay.
3: Another call from Virginia. James is with us, and he wants to talk about a I still got it moment.
0: Okay. You know what? And after he does, I have a pretty relatable article that I think we'll like.
2: What up, James?
5: Oh, thank you for taking my call, gentlemen.
0: Yo.
5: Happy Tuesday. Big time all the time, every time. Salute the commander.
0: What up, buddy?
5: Man, we were down. I was with my wife visiting her family, and her nephew was out back swinging on the T-ball. So the coach and me went out there and was like, let me help you out. And my wife gave me a look like, leave him alone. You know, I met her past my playing day. So I said, man, let me take a swing at this ball. And I crushed that ball over that tee, man, and did the backflip and looked at my wife and was like, oh, yeah. She was like, go get that ball now.
0: T-ball champion, bro. T-ball champion. Get him a prize, bro.
2: He still got it.
3: James, hang on the line. I'm going to make sure you get a grilling apron.
0: Yeah,
3: hang on.
0: Let's get James a prize. I like James. Good caller. One last one, Danny. James? Oh, you know what?
3: That's it for now.
0: You know what? Before we get to Mahomes trivia, I found this. And speaking of kids not driving, and Covino might have to be old school style and listen to the radio for the Yankees playoff game for a few innings because he has to drop his daughter off somewhere.
2: I mean, I'm going to sling it too. You know, I can watch.
0: Don't be driving and watching.
2: No, but I could hear. You know,
0: you just want to hear
2: the
0: voices of the TV.
3: You can watch it at stoplights.
0: Yeah, he's going to mount his phone irresponsibly. I found an interesting article. It's like it, and this goes along with kids not wanting their license right away. Things you could do 30 years ago that feel unreal today. Things that 30 years ago, so the 90s, that seem like so normal that you cannot do today. I just want to go over a couple of these.
2: Like dip off and no one know where you are?

0: put that on there. How about this one? When you go to a restaurant and they say, smoking or not smoking?
1: Yeah.
2: You know what's wild about that, though? The thought that just like 5 feet away, everyone's smoking.
0: You know what I mean? Like, people over there are smoking, but you're here.
3: And the air is a little cleaner, okay?
0: The idea of walking someone to the gate without a ticket in the airport, like just willy-nilly being able to roam around an airport.
1: Yeah.
0: You could just go to the airport.
4: Some airports are allowing people now to come in and drop people
2: off. Yeah, I noticed people are waiting to, you know, welcome somebody.
4: That's changing a little bit in some cities.
0: They're saying kids without proper car seats, but even more so, like, riding in the back of someone's pickup truck, like, around your town, and especially,
2: that's how we grew up.
4: Yeah, are you kidding? Eight-year-olds are in booster seats still.
2: Yeah, our seatbelt was our dad's arm.
3: I used to sit on a lap of, like, my cousin or something, and we double up on the seatbelt. It's like, at least we're wearing the seatbelt.
4: My uncle put us in the back of a pickup truck on the 10 freeway in Southern California when I was a little kid.
0: How about this one? The idea of not knowing, like, when your dad was coming home from work or your mom, like, hey, he comes home when he comes home. And that's when dinner is. Like, you're just sort of waiting.
2: You're looking out the window.
0: You're throwing a tennis ball.
2: You're waiting to see the headlights pop up.
0: How about this? Parents being so cavalier about their kids and their whereabouts that the news had to remind you, it's 10 p.m. Do you know where your children are?
2: Imagine that.
0: Imagine being like, yeah, I wonder where the kids are.
2: Imagine that. They had to do that every night.
0: 10 p.m. The idea of every car having an ashtray and a cigarette lighter.
2: Yeah.
0: Then they became a port for your phone charger, and now they just don't have them anymore.
2: And how many nose-picking kids burnt holes in the seat with the cigarette lighter?
0: Cigarette lighter. How about this? You and I actually talked about this recently on our Patreon. The idea of playing with your buddies around an abandoned construction site or an abandoned house.
2: All the time.
0: Like, just like if there was like a house in the neighborhood that was abandoned or like a new construction
2: site for sure.
0: Just like horsing around with your idiot friends in a pretty dangerous.
3: And you weren't on surveillance now, especially like in a place like LA. They're building a new house and they have like surveillance that's temporary set up so nothing gets stolen or people get in there.
2: You're just balancing on stuff, throwing rocks.
0: How about the idea of a cigarette machine in every diner or restaurant?
2: For sure.
0: You pull the little thing? Metal slides at playgrounds that burnt your legs.
3: And wood structures that would give you splinters.
0: And trampolines with no nets around them. Now every trampoline with kids has like nets and safety. Just take a weak-ass trampoline. And how about making your own bike ramp with plywood and a cinder block?
2: Every neighborhood did that for sure. But not nowadays.
4: Sweet jump.
0: And how about buying your parents cigarettes, lottery tickets, or alcohol just because the guy at the store knew you?
2: They would send you in.
0: Your parents would send you in like, give me a six-pack and a pack of Marlboro. Just because like Hank, who ran the place, is like,
2: You were a little degenerate buying scratch-off cigarettes and beer at seven.
0: And just one more. Just the idea. Danny joked about it before, but back in the day, your parents, when he said, Rich's son's in the parking lot. When your parents really did leave you in the car. Like they would run errands and leave you in the car.
4: Yeah.
0: Danny, I feel
4: people don't even do that to animals anymore. Our parents did that to us.
0: Danny, I feel scared.
4: Especially our grandparents did that a lot.
0: I feel scared and my wife would punch me if she heard me even say this. If I'm going to pick up my mobile order at Starbucks, I feel weird even pulling up right in front of the store, being like, I'll be right back, buddy. The 10 seconds to go get my coffee, I feel like, am I doing something wrong?
4: I have a distinct memory of the smell of my grandmother's station wagon, like the interior melting because it was so hot.
0: Thank God
4: she was in the yarn store, like getting fabric so she could sew.
0: Grandma. All right. Well, hey, we got more Covino and Rich, a little trip down memory lane, and we'll get to some more NFL. And we play Showtime Mahomes trivia if you want in. 877-99 on Fox. We do it next right here on Fox Sports Radio.
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0: Covino and Rich on Fox Sports Radio. Steve Covino, Rich Davis, pumped about some good baseball tonight. 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And game day could add up. 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
5: All right, FSR Security walking our broke Mahomes into the main studio.
4: And I'm back in the KC group.
1: You're back?
4: So I'm back.
5: Dude, you got a big game coming up on.
4: You know who else is
5: coming up on Sunday?
4: My boy Trav is back. We're back. Chiefs are back, and it's good to be back here with Covino and Rich. Hey, what's going on?
1: You're not looking in Danny G's direction, huh?
4: Nope.
5: Nah.
4: He's the enemy this week. He's the enemy, and we're just getting better and better every week. Just getting started. And I heard even Tyreek Hill wants to come back. Let's do it. Yo, let's bring it back. Let's run it back.
1: I was saying yesterday, Patrick, that I was shocked that the point spread was so low. You guys are only, I know you don't like talking about gambling, but you're only favored by four and a half?
4: I don't care. We'll see what the score is at the end because I'm back in the KC groove. I don't care about spreads, man. I don't care about that.
5: Yeah,
4: I care about winning, man.
5: You're going to be reunited with your boy Max Crosby,
4: man,
5: too.
4: Man, enjoy it now, bro. You think I care about the Raiders, bro? I ain't even losing any sleep on that, man, because I'm back. Back in the KC groove. Man, we're back, baby. We're
1: thanks,
4: back.
1: Pat, we did it.
4: You guys thought that window was closing, man. We're back.
5: All right, let's meet the contestants. 27-time winner, Rich Davis.
1: What's
5: right
1: up,
5: over there.
1: Man? I'm like the Yankees, stuck on 27 victories.
5: And 24-time champion Dan Beyer.
6: Hello,
1: DB.
5: Looking to win a CNR tailgate prize pack. Let's go to the studio lines. Thank you for all the calls coming into our show this evening. But Mike in Owosso, Oklahoma was the first through.
1: What up, Mikey?
7: Hey, Mike. How are you guys?
4: What's up?
5: Hey, Mike, say what's up to Patrick.
7: What's up, Patrick?
4: Yeah, I'll tell you what's up. Chiefs are up, man. Hey. We're going to be up against the Raiders. Put your money on us.
1: Let me guess. Back?
7: Hey.
4: Back in the KC.
5: Please stop.
4: You're going to be singing that later, bro.
5: What's that?
7: We're just 3.5 hours from KC, so we're big KC fans here.
1: Oh, look at that. Perfect.
5: All right, Mike in Oklahoma, what do you do for a living there?
7: I am a pastor.
5: Oh, okay. Patrick, be careful. It's not practice with your boys. Watch your language, okay?
1: Here we go.
5: All right. Round one, guys, after I give you the rules for Showtime Mahomes NFL Trivia, the first contestant with two correct answers is the champ. If there's a tie, we have a tiebreaker question. Your name is your buzzer, but you got to wait until all three possible answers are read. If there's two wrong answers in a row, we move on to the next question. Are you ready?
1: Let's go.
5: Let's get it on.
4: All right. Well, I'm back, and I'm here.
5: It's always great to be here.
4: Yeah. Which Hall of Fame wide receiver is the only player in NFL history to record 1,000 receiving yards in 14 different seasons? A, Randy Moss. B, Jerry Rice. Or C, Larry Fitzgerald.
7: Mike. Let's go Larry Fitzgerald.
1: No. Rich.
5: Rich for the steal.
1: I feel bad getting

0: steal. I don't think it's Jared. I'm going to go Randy Moss.
1: Yeah, you're both losers. How could you not guess your
0: like,
1: boy?
0: I feel like my boy was the obvious answer.
2: Yeah, it's Rice. 14 seasons, 1,000-plus receiving yards. Yeah. 14 seasons.
0: Well, Danny, you were the first person to say sometimes you put a little trickery in your
1: questions.
0: Sometimes
1: I do. Sometimes I don't.
0: All right.
1: All right, round two. Nobody on the board yet.
2: All right, Patrick Mahomes here. Six going the other way is a horrible number. I loathe these things. Which player holds the NFL record for the most career pick sixes?
0: Ooh, if you paid attention to football this week, you know the answer. I'm out. I'm not going to answer. I'm giving you a shot.
2: Oh, thanks so much. A, Deion Sanders. B, Rod Woodson. Oh. Or C, Ed Reed.
3: Dan.
1: Buyer.
3: Rod Woodson.
1: Yes!
2: Bam! 12 career pick sixes.
3: You were thinking throwing, weren't you?
0: I was thinking throwing because on
2: Matt Stafford. Yeah.
0: Matthew Stafford. Yeah, they threw that stat up there.
2: I did not know that. Yeah.
0: They threw the stat up there just this past week when they played the Broncos, and they said, well, you got to throw a hell of a lot of touchdowns and win a lot of games to throw that many pick
2: Probably
0: sixes.
2: Some of those were in Detroit, too.
0: Yeah, exactly.
1: All right, buyer on the board. We go to round three.
0: So, in fact, I didn't know the answer to that one.
2: All right, Showboy Mahomes trivia. What was I once quoted saying about being great?
0: Oh, boy.
2: A, being great is definitely what I've always strived for since I first picked up a football. B, I want to be great, and I want to be remembered as one of the greatest to ever play the game. Or C, I want to be as great as Max Crosby's rap songs.
4: Mike. It's got to be A.
1: No.
0: What?
1: No.
0: Well, you know what? For the fun of the game, we'll keep it going. Then B.
1: Yes, okay, of course. Yes.
2: I want to be great, and I want to be remembered as one of the greatest to ever play the game.
1: All right, so two-way tie right now.
3: I like how Rich wasn't taking the easy win. He was doing it for the game.
1: Yeah.
3: You know,
0: for the game. I want to give this guy
3: the
0: a chance.
3: Game.
0: I mean,
3: yes.
1: Buyer and Wait, Rich.
0: For the game.
2: I want to know what this guy knows about game.
1: We go to round four. All right, Mike, this is your chance for a three-way tie here.
0: Come on, dude.
2: All right, round four.
4: I understand.
2: Showboy Mahomes. You ready, Mike? Which receiver is the only player in the NFL history to score two touchdowns from scrimmage of 90-plus yards in the same game?
1: Oh.
4: Whoa.
2: All right. Is it A, Randy Moss, B, John Taylor, or C, DeSean Jackson?
3: Damn.
1: Buyer for the win. Just got in.
3: I was going to say John Taylor.
1: And you win.
0: John Taylor.
2: Boom. 89 versus Rams. Taylor had 92 and 96-yard TD receptions.
1: That is Buyer's 25th victory in this game. And Pastor Mike, we appreciate you listening and playing the game.
0: There you go.
4: Hey, you bet. Love the show.
2: You're a good guy, Pastor Mike.
0: Love you.
3: Please forgive me.
0: I was just saying,
3: my sins.
0: Dan Buyer.
2: I was just saying, you might want to say a prayer for the Raiders, baby. Because I'm back.
1: Look at all that smack talk.
2: Back in the KC groove.
1: Oh, man.
2: Because we're back. Back in the KC groove.
1: Max Crosby has something for you on Sunday.
2: All right, man. I can't wait. Can't wait. Quote me on that.
0: Dan Buyer has, by beating a man of man of the Lord, the Seahawks are doomed.
3: Chargers going to get their first win, right?
0: Yes.
2: All right. It's always a great time. Covino and Rich for life. All right. Have a great rest of the week.
1: Thank you, Patrick.
2: All right. I got to get to the game. All right. Later, guys.
1: He's already on his way to Vegas.
0: Later. Bye.
2: He's walking there.
0: You know what? Speaking of the NFL, as we get into week four, it's always wild. Hey, dip out when Pat's here. What's up, Covino?
2: Hey, welcome back.
0: What's up, man?
2: I think he was going to watch some baseball.
0: Oh, yeah, probably very intrigued by the Yankees Red Sox matchup tonight.
2: Gotta be.
0: You know what the fun part is?
2: He grew up around baseball.
0: He doesn't have to drive his daughter during the game time, which is good for him. I heard Covino during the commercial. He's like, "Are you sure that's the time?"
2: Yeah.
0: So enjoy that. I do want to bring up how games sneak up on the schedule. And Danny, we brought up this last week where sometimes games of significance turn into games of insignificance, and sometimes games of insignificance all of a sudden look like, oh, wow, interesting. And I think
2: interesting.
0: We saw this already with, like, the Saints and Raiders last week was a must-watch game.
1: Turned out to be really competitive.
0: And it turned out, if you would have said that in the beginning of the season, someone would have thought you were doing drugs or something. Dan Buyer, we were saying off the air, our 49ers and Seahawks, which we knew would be a great matchup, they quote, flexed that. And I was like, flexed it? Week five, you're flexing. It's not flexed to Sunday night. They're using the term flex, though, to make it essentially one of the nationally televised premier games because of Caleb Williams' injury and the Green Bay Packers not looking so sharp.
1: Yeah.
0: That game doesn't have the same appeal. So Packers, Bears are taking a back seat now to the Niners, Seahawks week five.
3: Which is, I love, because I love fall games with noon kickoffs in Green Bay. The Packers have been good for so long. Those are few and far between, but there's something about the sun. There's

0: Something about
1: it's pretty cool.
0: That's gives that great atmosphere, and now you have a rivalry with the Bears.
1: Yeah.
0: So, what better opponent to play? Now we don't know who's going to quarterback. We don't know who the Bears are going to have this week. We don't know if it's going to be Keenum or Bajan.
1: So you have a primetime game that was moved to an earlier time. But like Dan Byer said, that early start in Green Bay does look cool, and you'll get a nationally televised Seahawks Niners game. And I did want to point out that Thursday Night Football this week goes along with my narrative of. Who cares? Oh, wait, now I do. The 2-1 Browns and the 2-1 Steelers. If you would have told me the Browns were 0-3 and the Steelers were 1-2 or 2-1, I would have been like, yeah, guys, I'll like have it on in the background. But now I genuinely have an interest to see, could the Browns start 3-1 when everyone here, for the most part, except me, said that they'd be like the worst team?
0: I did put them as the worst team. I'd be very surprised.
1: And it's not crazy. Two and a half. The Steelers are 2.5-point favorites, so it's a field goal game. It's not even, you know, it's going to be an interesting matchup.
0: It's just difficult for me to cheer for Deshaun Watson.
2: Yeah, I think it's difficult for everybody.
1: Yeah. Agreed. He's a very unlikable fellow. But
0: yes,
1: Aaron Rodgers, first time where he is the more likable quarterback. Is that fair to say?
0: First time in a while, at least. Yeah, first time in a while. Like.
1: So that's actually turned out to be, again, a Thursday night game that you would have been like snooze fest. And now you're like, really? Browns, huh?
2: Browns. I think Watson's remembering who he was, and he's reminding everybody at the same time. That's right.
0: I will also
2: that's why he got paid.
0: Say this, that the Sunday night game between the Lions and Panthers, I find that fun.
1: Yeah, me too.
0: I find it different. And now with the Falcons not being the Cooper Rush-led Falcons, them and the Saints on Monday Night Football, rivalry, everything that comes with that rivalry and the Dome, I think that's going to be a good Monday night affair. And I apologize to the Falcons fans because a couple of weeks ago, I think I criticized them because they're on 3 straight weeks. They're also on Sunday night the following week against the Ravens on Sunday Night Football.
1: Well, you know who else is eating his words then, DB, as you get into your update? Mad Dog Russo, because he went on this whole rant, I believe, on First Take or Mad Dog Radio. He was like, how can they have the Falcons on any primetime game? And then after that Penix performance, I think we're all like, yeah, it's pretty fun to watch, actually.
2: Yep,
1: they got, you know, Drake London and Bijan and Panics. Like, it's actually a fun watch. So, all right, let's get into the DB update. What's going on, Dan Byer?
0: There was a tweet, and I'll have to find it, but with the Panthers appearing on Sunday Night Football, it ended their drought of appearing on Sunday Night Football. And so I know the Browns are one of the teams that have the longest drought. They haven't appeared since 2021.
1: Wow.
0: So... yeah, that. So who knows? Maybe the Browns turn around. Maybe we'll see them on Sunday Night Football. What we're seeing right now is the White Sox leading the Astros 4-0 in the top of the fifth inning. A run here, a couple of there. Another one for the White Sox in the fourth inning. Top of five, White Sox lead the Astros 4-0 in game one of their American League Wild Card Series. Braves top the Phillies today 5-3. Austin Riley's 3-run shot in the bottom of the eighth propelled Atlanta as they're up 1-0 in the best of three series. Yankees and Red Sox coming up at 8 o'clock Eastern time. Cubs and Padres will follow tonight. Aaron Judge off the Yankees American League wildcard roster. The Associated Press reports the NFL has cut ticket prices for the Colts Commanders game this Sunday in London in hopes of trying to make it a sellout. Ticket sales slow for that contest in the first London game of the year. Giants released wide receiver Odell Beckham Jr. today. And J.J. McCarthy has run into a bit of a quandary because Isaiah Likely wears number 9 for the Giants. Of course, he's number 9, and he's proclaimed himself or whatever, the whole 9 persona. He's going to wear 18 as a member of the Giants. So 9, so double 9.
1: Double.
0: Good luck with that.
1: So I like how Jameis explained the score of the game. Remember, he's like 12. Yes. It's like 6 times 2.
0: I didn't understand where the 2 came from. And I was... It was a whole head scratcher.
1: I know.
0: Couple of other notes. Opening night of the NHL's regular season. One game already underway. Panthers and Hurricanes still scoreless midway through the second as they play in Raleigh. The NBA will soon select the winning bid for an expansion franchise in Las Vegas, according to ESPN. And the new owners will likely pay an expansion fee of $12 to $13 billion. One of the reasons they're doing the Las Vegas bid first, according to the Shams, is because they're going to want to build a new arena. Seattle, which is another possible expansion team, already has their arena, but so they're trying to work ahead on the Las Vegas bid, but $12 to $13 million there. And Manchester City found guilty on all 115 breaches by an independent panel. They could face expulsion from the Premier League as they repeatedly broke rules over a decade. So the hammer could be coming down. They are expected to appeal that decision. Guys,

0: It's back to you.
1: Thank you, Dan. By the way, did they draw the smallest straw in London? Because, like, think about it. Australia got Niners Rams. Rio got Cowboys Ravens. And, Commanders Colts doesn't have the same ring to it.
0: The AP did the story because there are people who bought the tickets at full price. Mm. And now they're saying, well, why don't I pay full price if you're not going to lower it just in your hopes of getting a sellout?
1: Yeah.
0: Yeah, so it's a...
1: interesting scenario there.
0: It's why I think all of the expansion talk is BS. I don't think they have any idea.
1: You can't. You can't do it.
0: I don't think they have any interest in doing it, but...
2: can't do it.
0: They need it for leverage because now everybody's trying to get new stadiums again.
1: True. Thank you, Dan Beyer. We got more Covino and Rich next right here on FSR.
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2: And Rich, you already said it, man. What a night for Chicago. What a past 2 days for Chicago.
1: Listen, the road to October, thanks to our friends at Webull. I love dropping that fun fact. First time Chicago could have that Monday Night Football huge win, and then both baseball teams win.
2: That's insane.
1: Just to think the history of both of those teams, they've never won a playoff game on the same day.
2: No, that's wild. Hey, I'm here for it. Real quick before we wrap up, I was just scrolling on social media, and I saw the New York Post, speaking of the Yankees and the Padres and everything going on, New York Post announced that Tyler Wade was retiring. Now, I don't expect everyone to know who Tyler Wade is, okay? But he had a 9-year career with two major teams, the Yankees. I think he played on the Angels. Yeah, because he played with Shohei. And the Padres, right? So he, you know, was in the mix with a lot of big names.
1: Not to be rude. He gets a headline?
2: No, but listen to the headline.
1: Oh.
2: Okay, it's even more rude than you being rude right now, okay?
1: Oh, okay.
2: New York Post announces that Alex Earl's ex, former Angels utility man and Yankee, Tyler Wade, retires from MLB.
1: That's the coolest fun fact about him.
2: Are you kidding me?
1: Let me see him.
2: The guy spent 9 years in the bigs.
1: Tyler Wade.
2: He had the respect of Shohei and Judge and all the big names, Tatis, you name them. He played with all of them. He was a great utility guy, speedster, had all the skills in the world. Super handsome to the point where I remember Shohei had like a nickname for him that meant like the handsome one in Japanese.
1: He is a handsome dude.
2: But, dude,
1: he's only 31.
2: They lead his retirement with an announcement with Alex Earl's ex-boyfriend. Can you imagine that? After you played in the big leagues and you're known as Alex Earl's ex.
1: I mean, but is that a bad thing to be known as?
2: I responded. I was like, yeah. I can't even say what I responded with on social media.
1: But you think that's
2: the dude is an accomplished guy, whether you know him or not. He lived the dream.
1: He played
2: with the biggest teams in the league. He's known for dating a socialite. I'm not trying to discredit her, but that's not what he's known for.
1: I mean, I think he sort of is.
2: Get out of my face.
1: Tyler Wade, huh?
2: Tyler Wade. Hey, good for him. Yeah, she's hot and successful, and I like her and all that. But the guy is an accomplished dude in his own right. He's not known by being Alex Earl's ex. He's not to me.
1: To some.
2: Maybe to some, but anyway, I thought that was a little bit of an undermining.
1: Let me give Tyler Wade some props. Got with Alex Earl.
2: Yeah.
1: Played in the bigs and had a career earnings of about $4 million.
2: You know, he's just short of that 10-year landmark.
1: By the way, better than 99.99% of every one of us. So,
2: I just thought that was a funny headline.
1: I don't think that's a terrible headline.
2: The guy is a big leaguer.
1: I think the fact that you think he deserves a New York Post retirement announcement.
2: Anyone reading the Post has no idea who Alex Earl is. Get out of here with that.
1: I don't think they print papers anymore. But I get what you're saying. But there was a worse headline. Do you remember there was some girl that unfortunately lost her life on a bachelorette trip? And she was the friend of like an NBA player's fiance. And the headline just kept reading like, NBA players, fiancés, friends of a friend. It's like, or just give, like, the girl died. Like, give her some appropriate respect.
2: If you retired and it said Steve Covino's co-host retires, how would you feel about that?
1: If you retire, it's going to say Rich Davis's Guillermo calls it quits.
2: No, I was going to say Steve Covino's sidekick retired. And Rich is like, yeah, so what? It's a compliment. It's a sneak diss. The guy's a big leaguer. And you're labeling him by who he dated? Get out of here with that.
1: I mean, if it was like he dated Mama June, that's one thing. He dated Alex Earl.
2: I mean, she's hot and she's the it girl. I get it. Props to him for that. But I think he had a pretty decent career in the big leagues.
1: All right, I'll give you one. Braxton Berrios, who is a legitimate wide receiver in the NFL for a couple years here and there. Do you think he would be labeled as NFL player and Alex Earl's ex?
2: That's a great example. He's an NFL player. He's an accomplished guy. The guy's been a great football player his entire life.
1: If it was like Reggie,
2: and he dates one girl, and that's how it's known.
1: Reggie Bush, uh, ex

0: ex-boyfriend of Kim Kardashian. Like
1: that's exactly it. How about Heisman Trophy winner? Yep. You know,
2: NFL
1: football player.
2: None of that stuff matters. Just
1: it's
2: Kardashian's
1: ridiculous.
2: Ex.
1: That's ridiculous. I'd be a little annoyed if I was him.
0: All right, I have a question.
1: Yeah.
0: If Gisele Bündchen signed some deal or did something, it was like, you know, Tom Brady. Does she want to be Tom Brady's ex forever?
1: No, because she's an established supermodel. That's my point.
0: Yeah.
1: You know, that's the difference here. The other people we're talking about are established people. I don't think you're identified by the person you dated for a cup of coffee. On National Coffee Day, by the way.
3: Hey, guys, by the way, Sox up 5-0. And that's the bottom of the fifth. And then coming up, of course, your Yankees hosting the Red Sox. And then the late game Cubs at Padres.
0: Yo. Hey, just because I'm a nice guy, I hope the Yankees win for you. But if they lose with that weak-ass, strategic, only right-handed lineup, I will laugh at you tomorrow.
1: Yeah,
0: just
1: but
0: so you know.
1: You're acting, and I'm with you. I understand what you're saying. It's called... They got crazy depth. It's
0: called
1: a crazy
0: strategy.
1: Roster. It's called strategy. But if you think they're the only team playing with by analytics, you're crazy.
0: But like to another level. All right, we'll see you guys mañana. Until then, have a great Wild Card Tuesday. Arrivederci, baby.
1: See you in the promised land. 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
10: All four wild card openers today in Major League Baseball. Atlanta began the day at home with a win over Philadelphia 5-3. Austin Riley, a three-run homer in the bottom of the eighth. The loss to closers Johan Duran, who pitched two innings. Michael Harris went 3-for-3, two runs scored. The White Sox were up 5-0 in the fifth at Houston. It's now 5-2 at the end of five. Two-run homer for the Astros. Houston with an all-bullpen game to open the playoff. Houston just won Saturday and Sunday to clinch first in the AL West at 81-81. We're still an hour away from the Yankees hosting a game one of the best of three against Boston. The Red Sox activated lefty pitcher Garrett Crochet out since April. Giancarlo Stanton of New York is off the IL, but not Aaron Judge. Cubs at San Diego is the late game, 10 p.m. Eastern time. And in the NHL season opener, it's scoreless after two, Panthers at Hurricanes. I'm Steve DeSager.
11: One guy is happily divorced. One guy is happily married. One guy gets called daddy by his three beautiful daughters. One guy gets called daddy after a credit card approval. One guy won a state high school basketball championship. One guy only covered a state high school basketball championship. One guy's been inducted into three halls of fame. One guy has only mopped a hall. Does this seem weird to anybody else?
12: Crazy.
11: Can this sports writer and this sports fan share a radio show without driving each other crazy? 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
15: It is the Odd Couple on a Trash Talking Tuesday. Here on Fox Sports Radio, a lot to get to. The hunt for October has started. Baseball playoffs. The Braves have won game one against the Phillies. White Sox all over the Astros. The White Sox.
16: Really?
15: Yes. Yankees and Red Sox coming up next.
16: Yankees.
15: A lot of stuff to get to. Four games in baseball today. Padres are playing. Ooh, the 10 o'clock game on Eastern. There you go.
16: Yeah, we got the, was this WNBA playoffs?
15: Can you stop? All right. It is a try.
16: Just saying, it's in front of
15: okay,
16: us.
15: Okay, all right. I'm good.
16: Aces. Fever.
15: Right, hey.
16: It's going down.

0: down.
1: Let me welcome in my annoying partner,
2: Calvin Washington. I'm just saying, I'm going through the day of sports with you. You know what I mean?
1: Annoying. All right, let's do it. All right.
2: Caitlin Clark? Slap! 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
2: Yes. No, who are those?
1: Don't forget to...
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1: 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You can watch us right now on YouTube. Search Odd Couple FSR and subscribe. All right. The Odd Couple crew's here. Rob G, Alex, Steve DeSager, and, of course, Elijah.
4: So never heard of
1: we got a full... we're in full effect on this Trash Talking Tuesday. Your chance to trash anyone, anything in the world of sports coming up. But let's get it going, Mr. Calvin Washington.
2: Yes, sir.
1: Let's do it.
2: Let's get
1: Rob G, you know, the country's in turmoil. There's a war going on. A lot of stuff happening. But they're getting stuff done in Washington, I guess.
2: Well, not the stuff that we care about, but yeah.
5: Yeah, we had some big news, anticipated news, but it is big news nonetheless. The Protect College Sports Act has moved on down the line, passed with flying colors through the Senate. It'll go to the House, go to a vote there in November sometime, if not November, first of the year there in January. But as we've talked about throughout this show, they're trying to get some order, restore some order to the world of college sports, particularly college football and college basketball. And there's been a number of high-profile coaches at the forefront. Nick Saban has been speaking to the politicians and on television. John Calipari's been doing the same. And most recently, America's coach, Deion Sanders, made a PSA in support of the cause. Take a listen.
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1: What'd you say, that was Deion Sanders with a PSA, or was that a BSA? Because that was BS. And I got to admit, it bothers me to the high heaven. Hearing that PSA from Deion made me want to throw up in my mouth. Because of all people, seriously, I'm bothered that Deion Sanders, of all people, would sell out his own people with this bogus Protect College Sports Act. Really, Deion? The crime of it all is that there's so few black coaches, like 13 in college football, Division I. He's the most high profile. He was a star athlete in college. He checks all the boxes on being the one to stand up and say what you're trying to do to these kids is wrong. And instead, you join in. You become Judas, double Judas, whatever you want to call it. And you align yourself with these terrible people whose goal in life is to set up the system so that white coaches can make all the money they wanted. I'm just going to go there. Mm-hmm. Make all the money they want to make. Leave people hanging whenever they want to leave people hanging. And the kids who are the backbone of college football are once again used, abused, and taken for granted. 50% of college football, hello? Young black males. That's why it's a problem, because now they have freedom and now they can make money off their name, image, and likeness. This is criminal. Where are we in this country? A war. High gas prices. People can't buy groceries. And we're worried about college kids making money off of their own name, image, and likeness. When the universities make billions of dollars from television, not millions, billions of dollars. It was okay when they

0: your kids out of college for getting a free pizza. Or penalizing the kid because the coach gave him a ticket to go to his grandmother's funeral. And now here we go. I expect Nick Saban, who's a coward, who ran out on college football when the game changed, when he didn't have an advantage that he has playing, you know, coaching at the major schools with money, and they could do it that way. He ran like a dog. I don't want to be involved in this. That's who you're listening to? The guy who quit? The guy who ran away because he didn't want to coach on an even playing field? When the Indianas and other team finally had money and they could get good star players? John Calipari? The loser? That guy? Who's made his career and all the money the same thing? Off of the back of black college basketball players. And they go point to, oh yeah, they're in the NBA and all this. What about the kids that don't make it to the NBA or the NFL? Everybody doesn't make it to the NBA or the NFL. Finally, they were getting their money. Isn't this a capitalist society, a free market system? How much are you worth, Kelvin? You know how much you're worth? Whatever someone's going to pay you. If they weren't worth it, those schools didn't have to pay. If they weren't worth it, but it was worth it to them. You think Indiana paid those kids for the hell of it because they like them or because of their melanin? They didn't pay those kids for that. Those kids went out and won a championship and got Indiana a ton of money. They made money off of those kids. I put money. It's simple business. I spend money and I make money. But of all people, Deion Sanders? Deion Sanders. The highest ranking black coach in college football with the brightest star is the one turning his back. And it's convenient that your kid's out of college. And he made his money. Can we go back and see how much money Shador made when he was playing? How come Deion didn't push for that? Or say, Shador, you shouldn't get any money. You should just be playing because you love the game. It's all bogus. And there's nothing in there to prevent the coaches from moving around, leaving when they want, and making all the money they want. It's disrespectful to these kids and downright shameful. I know all the kids in college football aren't black, but 50% are in a country that's 13% black. Who is it going to affect more? Man, I cannot believe this is where we are. And there's no representation for the kids. None. That's what makes it even worse. And the one guy who could have cried from the rooftops and said, this ain't right, instead joins the posse that wants to end the money train for these young athletes. Disgraceful. Deion Sanders, he sold us out.
1: Well, I mean, shoot, you went in. And I get it. And Deion, because a lot of folks started to say similar things, what you said, they say, well, hold on, I know Deion, the dude with all the gold, we got drafted, the dude that was saying, you know, don't even draft me, I'm worth too much, all that was, he had to create the essence of prime because, you know, he was coming from poverty, so let me be prime to be this character so I can get paid because I couldn't get paid at the time. A lot of people were saying, well, wait, Deion, that goes against what you said. This was his reply to what folks were kind of critical of him being a part of this.
2: Yeah, he told local reporters, quote, I was asked to do something. I did it because I thought it was the right thing to do, along with certain colleagues of mine that shared in on doing their version of it as well. But I shot it. That was it. I haven't thought about it since.
1: So I'm taking that one of two ways, Rob. It's either truly this is how he feels. So then how you feel about it, what you're saying without to criticize is valid. That's his point. Or he's doing the, hey, I saw a check. Somebody threw me a couple dollars to do some PSA. I didn't really read into it, which is also bad because you being a leader should fully read into something, know what you're about to take part in.
0: So yes, so that would be like the Ku Klux Klan asking me to read a commercial for their new fried chicken restaurant.
1: I didn't know what it was.
0: Is that what I should do?
3: Hey, yo!
1: Might be a little far out there, not apples to apples. But yeah, I'm saying if he didn't fully read, if he just saw like, oh, do this, get some money and
0: dude,
1: what is it?
0: Come on.
1: So that I'm saying that's bad. I'm saying if he really didn't check into it to know what he was about to be a part of. So here you hit on pretty much all the points. So I'll just kind of come back and fill in some of the holes, if you will.

0: They even had the NAACP and the Congressional Black Caucus strongly opposing this bill because of what you just mentioned there. It often seems, Rob, when me and you sit here and people, I know they say, don't bring up race and everything, but it's always interesting when it comes to a situation where it's seemingly that African-American young black men in this case, and some women too, we know some big time female athletes, may benefit from something, the halt comes. It's like the only what we talk about, watching right now, we got baseball playoffs. Baseball players can go straight to the MLB if they want.
1: Golf, tennis,
0: any other sport. Acting, you can be an 8-year-old actor.
1: Thank you.
0: But if you want to go to the pros, which is NBA, which is 60-70% black, or football, hold on. You got to wait. Let's just hold on. And it's just like, it always seems like whenever it's
1: baseball, you get drafted. You're in high school.
0: You're in a high school draft. We talk about
1: this
0: all the time.
1: They give them millions of dollars.
0: Millions of dollars the minute you sign and you're still a high school senior pitcher, some star player. But it seems like, again, when it's something that a predominant, like I always bring up reparations in this country. And I hate to go here, but everybody else can get them. But the folks who were enslaved, who all of that, raped, all of this stuff that have helped build the economics of this country, if you bring up reparations for black folks, left or right, they start to stutter. Well, so now you have it where these young athletes, and specifically NBA, basketball and college football, are thriving and making crazy money. And I agree. Some of the other stuff I like in it, or I want to talk about it. How do we talk about these guys getting 10 years to finish their degree? Getting health care while they're there, full health care. There's a lot of good things in it. But the main thing, which is also usually the main thing in this country, is money, is when there's putting a halt on it. But there's no provisions about where coaches get salary caps. There's none of that. There's none of that, but all of a sudden it's for the players. Where are we going to do this? Well, hold on. And it seems like they're going to be taken away from the guys who really are the ones who can make the money. And they're going to be using the idea that what's going to help the other kids. And you mentioned it, market value. If somebody wants to pay me something, why can't I get that?
1: That's what it is.
0: Why not? And if this is no longer, and again, if this is about the idea that billions of dollars are on the line for these universities, for these conferences, millions for these coaches, why can't the ones who are all of this is built off of have some of it? And why does it have to go to all of this? And my last point, because again, you touched on so much, I'm only just filling in a couple of things here. Why can't they, if this is really how it is, Rob, and it's about protecting the kids and we're trying to figure out a way to make this right, well, then I ask you, why can't they have a union?
1: Yeah, they need to be protected.
0: Why can't the players need to protect themselves in the sense of having a union,
1: collective bargaining agreement,
0: a union? Why can't they? If everything else is going to be, we're trying to codify this, we're trying to do this, we're going to protect here. Cool. Every other facet of society has a union, right? I don't even care if it's Hollywood out here.
1: Their work rules.
0: If you are a welder, if you're a truck driver, if you're a police officer, if you're a teacher, if you are a daggone actor out here in L.A., they're SAG-AFTRA. There's a union. Why can't these college athletes unionize and make sure and protect themselves for themselves?
1: All right, we want to hear from you, as many people as we can. 877-99 on Fox. Did Deion Sanders sell out our people by endorsing the Protect College Sports Act? I believe he did. I'm not going to hem and haw. He did. We'll continue that conversation next with you. It is The Odd Couple, Fox Sports Radio.
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0: 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Efrem Salaam coming up here in about 6 minutes or so. 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
0: 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That way, we'll always pop up at the top of your screen, so you don't have to search for us. All right, Rob, let's get some calls.
2: And it's 6-2 White Sox. 6-2
0: Sorry, we can't watch that one.
2: Yeah,
0: I
2: so we got 6-2. Steve DeSego will get you updated on what's happening there in that game. All right, we're talking about Deion Sanders. Sold us out. There's no other way of putting it. Tony in D.C., you're on the Odd Couple Fox Sports Radio. What's up, Tony?
3: Fellas, what's good? What's good? Hey, if Deion would just came out and said, look, them Affleck checks are too good to lose out on, I just can't do it. You know, I'll be like, okay, Deion, I get you.
2: Nah,
3: but don't give us no words, salad, and all that. You sold us out, Deion, for those Affleck checks and everything. Talk about his colleagues. There's that word salad. I don't want to hear it. And Nick Saban, once again, he's the head of the snake on this. When everything's level, he'll quit on you in the New York minute. Now,
2: 100%.
3: I guarantee you, if Congress passes this, and where the coaches and the programs have all the power again, all of a sudden he's going to be like, I have an itch again. Wherever school he goes to, I have an itch again. I got a coach again. And that's just how that guy rolls. But Deion sold us out.
2: No
3: Affleck.
2: Doubt.
0: Affleck. Hey, appreciate the call. Who next?
2: Eric in Connecticut. You're on the Odd Couple Fox Sports Radio.
4: Hey, what's up, fellas? How we doing tonight?
0: What's up, Eric? Good, man. Appreciate the call.
4: Just a couple points, if I can.
2: Sure.
4: I understand all your points. I understand that race is part of it. I don't think it's a big thing. My 2 points to kind of back that up is, first, I'll go with the NFL. I think the reason why kids can't come out of high school to go to NFL is I just don't think they're mature enough.
2: No.
0: Let him finish.
2: That's a fallacy. That's what you've been sold. Because you know what they have in this world? There are people who are called prodigies. All right?
0: Mm-hmm.
2: LeBron James was a prodigy.
0: Tiger Woods.
2: Hear me out.
0: Tiger Woods.
2: Tiger Woods. Michelle Wee. Those are prodigies. If you're 8 years old and you can play a piano and they ask you to go to Carnegie Hall, nobody says you're 8 years old.
0: Star in this movie, The Sixth Sense.
2: They're a prodigy. So it doesn't apply to everybody, okay? That's what they told you.
4: I understand, but how many kids coming out of high school can play?
2: It doesn't matter.
0: But what if they? But the, but
2: it doesn't
0: here,
2: matter.
0: Let me
2: one
0: respond.
2: Can do it.
0: Yeah, let
4: it's
0: me respond. Let me respond
4: it's
0: to you.
4: A safety issue.
2: No, it's not.
0: Here's
2: people
0: the thing:
2: grown men get hurt in the
0: every
2: NFL
0: single
2: every day.
0: But let me throw this at you. Let's say you're right. It should still be free will. If I choose to get hurt, or if this team chooses to draft me,
2: right.
0: Then they do.
2: And if they don't want to draft me because they don't think I can play, they don't have to draft me.
4: Okay. So can I bring up one point about college basketball?
2: Sure.
4: Sure. Okay. So before the one and done, which I think the one and done, that whole thing is stupid, all right? I agree with you. But back when they were coming from high school, how many kids were declaring for the NBA draft?

0: That's because people told him, "Oh, you're going
1: to
0: get drafted."
1: But it doesn't matter. Drafted. You know what? Let me say this to you.
0: But they didn't get drafted.
1: So what? You know what you do? You know what you do? You go back to college or you get a job. You go somewhere else.
2: You made a choice.
1: You made a choice. You can't tell people.
0: Basketball to get better.
1: No.
0: Then get drafted.
1: No, no.
0: You lose out on that.
1: Everybody doesn't go back to college.
2: How many kids go from baseball and never make it in MLB?
1: Come on, man. If you go from high school, you go to the minor leagues and you don't make the show.
2: And you sit in the minor league for 12 years and never make it to the show.
1: Andre in Massachusetts, you're on the Odd Couple Fox Sports Radio.
3: How you doing? Thanks for taking the call. Listen, no, I don't think that Deion sold out the community that he comes from, African-American community, or college athletes. The PROTECT Act, it's 2 for 3. They get 2 out of 3 of these issues that are pulling down college sports rights. First of all, the years of eligibility. You graduate high school, you got 5 years to do 4. That is spot on. We don't need 30-year-olds going back to play college sports. Secondly, it gets the transfer portal right, which is really might be the largest.
1: Where's the coach's transfer portal? Can the coach leave whenever they want?
2: They can't leave midseason.
1: Andre, can they leave whenever they want?
3: Rob, they can leave whenever they want.
1: Oh, why? Why? Portal. Why? Is that good for college?
3: Rob,
1: why?
3: Rob, the transfer portal without penalty.
1: It's not. It's not. Because you know what happens? If the coach leaves or they change and somebody, other kid comes in, I'm stuck there. I can't go anywhere. Why? And the same thing Kelvin just said, if the coach doesn't want to get me because I was at another program, he don't have to claim me. They're claiming each other, the coaches. The kids can't make themselves go to schools. The coaches claim them. But you're blaming the kids? How? Andre, make it make sense. All right, thanks. JR in Indy, you're on the Odd Couple Fox Sports Radio. What's up, JR?
4: Hey, what's up, fellas? How y'all doing?
2: What up, man? Good.
4: Rob, it pains me to say this, but I actually agree with you. Deion, and I've been trying to defend Deion because you've been going at his neck for a minute, but the very opportunity that he could stand on something to solidify a future for people who might not have a career in the NFL, i.e. his son, what's the little
1: Shiloh.
4: One?
2: Shiloh.
4: Yeah, he's trash, but he got money in NIL. And so for him to do that, he's coonery.
1: He sold our people out. I'm sorry.
4: It's coonery because he knows this, Kelvin. He knows that some of these gentlemen will not be able to make it on the NFL.
1: Everybody doesn't make the NFL. They could go to NFL and make everybody. Are you kidding?
2: I think
1: there's 1,100 jobs in the NFL.
2: I think it's more
1: 1,100
2: that we're leaving out too. I think it's also the idea going back to the football side of it. Like I it makes it back where I can compete again, and you know everybody can't buy everybody, so back to being competitive. I think a lot of coaches are looking for that, where I can be back competitive and have a chance to win because my school might not have as much money as somebody else. I think coaches are trying to do that. All right, Ephraim Salam on the other side right now. He is Steve DeSager. Got a lot to update us on, Steve.
5: Yep, we got 4 wild card openers in Major League Baseball. The day started at Atlanta, 5-3 Braves over Philadelphia. Austin Riley, a 3-run homer in the bottom of the 8th. The loss to closers Johan Duran, who pitched 2 innings. The Phillies had started pitcher Jesus Luzardo just off the injured list. He went 5 innings, just 1 run allowed, 6 strikeouts. Great duel with the Atlanta starter Chris Sale, who got a no decision despite 9 strikeouts in his 6 1/3. By the way, Bryce Harper of Philadelphia in defeat, 0-4, 2 strikeouts. He just missed a 2-run homer in the 6th against Chris Sale, just fouled down the right field line. Now Atlanta can sweep on Wednesday. Remember, these are just best 2 out of 3 in the wild card series. Houston is hosting the White Sox now. A lot of booing going on from the home fans in Houston. White Sox lead 6-2 over the Astros, bottom of the 7th inning. White Sox were up 5-0 at the end of 5. Houston got a 2-run pinch homer in the 5th to get on the board. White Sox scored on a wild pitch top of the 7th. Now bottom of the 7th, 6-2, White Sox in the lead. And while the White Sox have 10 hits, Houston at the plate, 4-for-22, and they just got their first walk of the day. This is a Houston team that just won Saturday and Sunday to clinch first place in the AL West. They're going with an all-bullpen game to open the playoffs. It did not go well. Coming up at 8:15 Eastern, the Yankees are hosting Boston in the first of the best of three. Boston activated lefty pitcher Garrett Crochet out since April. Giancarlo Stanton of New York is off the injured list, but the Yankees' Aaron Judge is out this series with his strained calf. He did at least return to on-field batting practice on Monday.

0: The late game will have the Cubs at San Diego, 10 p.m. Eastern time. On the roster for San Diego, pitcher Joe Musgrove, who's been out for 2 years after Tommy John surgery, has had some instructional leagues, some minor league rehab a month ago. Apparently, he is an arm available out of the pen this week. The Padres, dominant the last 3 weeks with just 3 losses, 17-3 record going into the postseason. The New York Giants released wide receiver Odell Beckham. In the WNBA playoff game at Indiana right now, Caitlin Clark in the first half, 14 points, 11 assists, Fever ahead of Las Vegas, 48-43. And it's opening night for the NHL, and the first game is still scoreless with 11 minutes left. Third period, Panthers at Hurricanes. The game at Toronto is underway. An early goal, Maple Leafs up 1-0 on the Canadiens. Back to you,
1: Steve. Thank you. Appreciate it. iCouple, Rob and Kelvin on the Trash Talking Tuesday. And if it's a Tuesday, as always, we're joined by our man Ephraim Salaam, former NFL offensive lineman, Fox Sports Radio weekend host. Blow the whistle. Oh. I'm waiting on the blow the whistle, DJ Ali Alex. Blow the whistle.
2: Blow the whistle.
1: There we go. I had to set the right. Get you right, Ephraim. What up, man?
3: What's happening, brothers? Alex, you're fired.
4: Ephraim, I'm going to tell you this. Me and Odell Beckham Jr. had the same amount of catches in the NFL this year. When he was signed, I'm like, what is this nostalgia bringing a guy back? I just didn't understand that. I never thought it was a good idea, and I'm not surprised.
3: Yeah, what was that for?
4: I have no idea. Why wouldn't you go get a young guy who might have some upside?
1: Verbatim said that to Rob Jesus.
4: Right? what was this, Ephraim?
3: I don't know. You know, sometimes people just do stuff. That didn't even seem right. Like nothing about. Right. Like I was like, okay, is he going to help? Because you guys need help, right? It wasn't a. You know, let's bring him back. He's one of... No, can he catch a pass?
1: And what was the point of 3 weeks? It's different if you said you're going to have him the whole season because he's going to be this leadership guy. He's been through it all. He's going to...
4: Three games, no catches. I mean...
3: Did he play a down?
4: Yeah, he played.
1: He played, I'm sure. Yeah, he played.
4: No, he had like last game 19 snaps, I think. 19. No catches.
3: One time were they like, hey, we're just going to throw him a quick screen.
4: No.
3: Nothing?
4: All right. Hey, Ephraim, I got to get into this. We just talked about it. I think Deion Sanders sold us out with this Protect College Sports Act, and he did a PSA about it. The issue I have with it basically is the college players aren't represented. You know, basically, let's take their money away. Nothing to stop coaches from leaving or coaches from making all the money that they want. And Deion, I just feel like as somebody who was a star player in college, who knows both sides, and the loudest and the most high-profile black college football coach, just caved in with everybody else. What did you think of this whole act, the Protect College Sports Act?
3: Now, what I do know is it's hard to put a genie back in a bottle. Right. Once you rub that lamp and that thing comes out of the bottle and let that thing.
4: Well, that's why they went to Congress, though. That's why they're going to make a law to make it against the law to do this stuff.
3: No matter what you do, no matter what law they pass, check me out when I'm saying what I'm saying here. It's hard to put that back in the bottle. So if you think players were being suspended and things were happening that were below board, then imagine what it's going to be like after players
1: have been making big money.
3: I'm talking about not a little money. I'm not talking about $5,000 and a meal card. I'm talking about millions and millions of dollars. What's not going to happen, right? And what these kids are, these five-star recruits and all of these kids are not going to do is go back to being starving students, because essentially you being on scholarship equated to you being a starving student, because it just wasn't enough money unless you were getting it somewhere else to sustain what you would want to do. Like, it just wasn't. It wasn't enough money. I remember being on scholarship, right, and being hungry, literally being starving on the weekends, especially when you're out of your season. You're not going back from $10 million to nothing? Nah, that's not going to happen.
1: Yeah, I mean, we talked.

0: talked about it. It just seems once anytime they start to win, it's like, no, we got to put the kibosh to that. We got to stop that. We got to figure out a way to end that. And it just seems like it's only really affecting the coaches who liked it the way it was. We'll switch gears off of that, getting back to the NFL. Let's go with this one. I've talked about it yesterday. I was saying how Justin Herbert, you've talked about it on the show as well. The excuse is given every week, but I said so many of his peers, of the guys around the same age group, age range, draft class, they're thriving. They're finding ways. Team ain't always perfect. They win a playoff game at least. What do you make where the Chargers are 0-3? Now this schedule is brutal for them.
1: Yeah, I think I'm getting ready to sell my stock, my Justin Herbert stock. Look, I was a fan of Justin, and I've, like you said, I've talked about it on the show. I've always, you know, thought he came into the league and just set it on fire. I thought the coaching was a big reason why he wasn't as good as he could have been with Brandon Staley as the head coach. No one, he should have been the head coach of no one.
2: Yeah, he was brutal. He cost him so many games.
0: We will all agree on that.
1: Really, really bad. And so, you know, from there, there are no excuses to be made anymore. I can't excuse what I've been seeing, what we all have been seeing.
0: I thought Mike McDaniels was the answer, Ephraim. That's what's going to unlock him.
1: This is what I do know. Every scheme and every fit isn't for everybody. I've been there in 13 years. I was on the Jacksonville Jaguars, and they ran a system of, you know, power football. And I had come from Denver, the zone blocking and all of that. And I was just like, yeah, first of all, I'm 285 pounds. I can't do this. Right. Like my body wasn't even the right fit for what we were doing. Now I managed because I'm a pro, but that just lets you know every, offense isn't for every person. Right. So you'll find a situation where you get an offensive coordinator and he's hell-bent, especially Mike McDaniels. He's a genius. But if it doesn't fit what you do after you've been in the league 5-6 years already, that's a tough adjustment. It's a really tough adjustment for a quarterback or any skill position to make.
2: A lot of people pick the Bears to regress, go backwards. Last night, to me...
0: Rob G got his hand up.
2: No, Rob G was one of them. But Kelvin, did you have him out of the playoffs?
0: No.
2: Okay.
0: But I had him not being as good as everybody else.
2: But Ephraim, last night, what told you all you need to know about the Bears, because you don't have your starting quarterback. The defense has given up, 9-7? Okay, when you play them every week, it's different from one night, okay? That's a one-night show.
0: One night only.
1: That was special.
2: That's right. Ooh. You know those one-night-only girls compared to the wife, right? There's a big difference. But anyway, Ephraim.
1: Well, I don't know what you're talking about.
2: No, okay,
1: man.
2: All right.
1: Since I've been married, I don't know what a one-night-only girl
2: One night might be the whole ball of wax.
1: I'm just saying, Ephraim.
2: But last night, if you're a Bears fan, because Philadelphia comes to town, you win a game without your starting quarterback. I'm serious. Like, that is a big boost.
0: Not just win.
2: Beat them down. And you saw Ben Johnson do his thing last night.
1: Oh, it wasn't even close last night. Watching that game, and I had picked Philly to win. I was like,
2: I did too.
1: Of course Philly's going to win this game. Like, this season for my picks have been awful. I can't call it, man. I'm all underdogs next week. Like, I can't do it. Teams who are supposed to be good are not good. They're good one day, they're bad the next. I can't wrap my head around it.
0: The Raiders are 3-0.
1: The Minnesota, as atrocious as that offense has been, they're 3-0. How is that possible? Right? All the injuries the 49ers have, they're 3-0. Like, and then the Texans are 0-3. Right, so you're like, okay, and they can't stop anybody defensively. So this is like bizarro world. At least the first half of this NFL season, we're going to try to figure this out. But look, shout out to Case Keenum, what he was able to do last night. That was amazing. He may have prolonged his career. If he has to put a couple games together, right? 2-3 games. They win all three of those games. Before Caleb Williams comes back, he's made himself a couple $1 million moving forward. I think Badgett, who was their backup quarterback who got hurt, he going to sit on.
0: I was about to say, do you sit him for a little bit longer?
1: Badgett is done as the backup quarterback. I know that for sure. Now, in terms of Caleb and his

0: hamstrings. When Case played the way he played, that makes you feel comfortable and the team feel comfortable with, please let him heal, because in the long run, we're going to need him to be spectacular.
1: No doubt.
2: No doubt. That might have bought him a week, man. Extra week, I should say.
1: Right,
2: yeah.
1: Right.
2: Extra week. Appreciate it. Thank you so much, Ephraim, man. We'll do it again next week.
0: Absolutely, brothers.
2: And you ain't the only one whose picks are bad. I think I had a rough week, too.
3: Calvin Washington. I had a great week.
2: Don't put my name on that. Don't put my name on it. All right, man. Shekel City on the way. We'll see how Rob did. Plus, again, you mentioned it, the road to October. That's right. Playoff baseball is here. We'll talk about some big news for the Yankees. It's the Odd Couple on a Trash Talking Tuesday, Fox Sports Radio.
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0: 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We'll get to the road to October after we get to Shekel City.
1: Welcome to Shekel City. The home base for Rob Parker's daily picks against the spread.
2: All right, here we go. Last night, 0-1. I had the
0: bet. Oh, yeah, we only had one game.
2: 0-1 is not bad.
3: Need to win, Rob.
2: It was only one game. I had.
3: That was 0%.
0: I mean, that's kind of bad. Yeah, at least like 1-2. At least you got one. 0-1, you didn't get nothing.
2: I had the Eagles last night. Didn't work out for me. But all right, here we go tonight. We got the baseball games. I had the White Sox -1.5. They're winning 6-2. That looks like that's going to be good for me.
0: Yeah, I think you should be good on that one.
2: Got the Yankees -1.5. Schlittler pitching for
0: coming
2: the Yankees.
0: Coming up in a little bit.
2: He's going to be the AL Cy Young Award winner. Yeah. He's been outstanding against the Red Sox at Yankee Stadium in the Bronx. And tonight, I got the Padres -1.5. They are taking on the Cubbies in San Diego. So Padres -1.5. White Sox -1.5. And the Yankees -1. I think that Padres, is that right? I think the Padres might be. Yeah, the Padres. Aren't the Padres getting a 1.5? Check that out. Yeah, I think it's the Padres +1.5.
0: Are they finally going to do something for you? You've been riding with them for eight years straight.
2: I know. All right. I think that's Padres is getting a 1.5.
0: Let's see what you're looking at today. Padres.
2: +1.
0: No, they're not +1.
2: Oh, they're one.
0: They're favored by.
2: Okay, so then I was right. Okay, everything's good. -1.5 for all three. Remember, I'm not telling you who to bet on. I'm telling you who I bet on.
0: No, and I just mentioned the road to October is here. And we were talking about this last week. What would the Yankees do with Aaron Judge?
2: He said he wanted to play and that he was going to play or whatever in the lineup. We talked about it last night because who was it? Harold Reynolds had him in the lineup yesterday when they put up the projected lineup. And the Yankees said, we don't think so. So he's not on the roster.
0: He's not on the roster. They unveiled their roster. He wasn't there.
2: Stanton is on the roster, who has been out for a long time.
0: But. Listen, he's been beat down. He's been multiple injuries. I thought they would put him up. Now, as we got the little screen right there, getting ready for the match, a right calf strain for him. We know as soon as he came back, he then injures that. He's been messed up for a while, but I thought they would let him just kind of, look. He's our guy. He's our captain. He's been the man. He's been the one or two big faces in baseball. I thought that if he says he wants to give it a go, I thought they would. That was my point last week, but apparently I was wrong.
2: He probably just can't do it. Like it's admirable, but if you're going to be four outs and three strikeouts, seriously, and potentially hurting yourself going forward.
0: Looking at Harold Reynolds, is he mad right now? Shoot a text somebody. Y'all told me he was playing today. Y'all got me out here tweeting and gramming.
2: So wait a minute. What time is the game start?
0: That
2: must be from earlier. Because the game start, the crowd, you saw the shot in your
0: game. Oh, yeah, it might have been.
2: The game
0: It'll
2: starts.
0: It'll be nighttime
2: in,
0: there. That was daytime.
2: Right.
0: Yeah.
2: The game starts in 7 minutes, right? It'll start at 8 o'clock?
0: Right.
2: Yeah.
0: Okay. No, that was their bounce.
3: Oh, God.
0: They're showing all the little B-roll from earlier today. Right there, batting practice. What you think? Look, all right. I mean, they ain't asking him to run the first right now in batting practice. But
2: and batting practice fastballs aren't the same as being in a game, so.
0: Yeah, but
2: if they thought he could play, he would play, but they know he can't, so.
0: And they got Grisham, man. You mentioned Giancarlo Stanton in there as well. Talk about another guy who ain't running. Man, let me tell you something. Running looks painful watching him run, Rob.
2: Oh, yeah.
0: Did it go over the fence? No, let me just, I'm coming back.
2: What's crazy is.
0: You can turn that to a double.
2: You know what? With Stanton, he's 10th all time for postseason home runs. Now, what makes that even more impressive is his first 8 years with the Marlins, they didn't make the playoffs. So this is all post, like your first 8 years, you didn't make the playoffs
0: So, seven or eight years,
2: you've hit 18 home runs in the postseason. That's basically what he does. That's an incredible number. And that's why if they can get one or two out of him, in a big spot, you're good.
0: He get up there, it is a home run or nothing. Ain't nobody, don't ask me. I'm turn it, turn a triple. Triple? I might order a triple burger tonight from wherever we eat after the victory, but I ain't a triple double.
2: I got the Yankees in game one. Schlittler, the pitch, he's been tremendous.
0: And we talked about it. I think that plays a large role in the decision. Like between getting Grisham back, Stanton, we can got some power, and then I'm

0: see the pitching can hold us down. We can have Judge come back in the next series. So that was the what I think they're banking it on. It's the Odd Couple, Fox Sports Radio. We are Fox Sports.
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9: And here's what you need to know.
10: In Major League Baseball, four wild card openers today. It started in Atlanta with the Braves win over Philadelphia 5-3. Austin Riley, a three-run homer, bottom of the eighth. The White Sox led 5-0 in the fifth. They're up 6-3 at Houston now in the bottom of the eighth. Coming up shortly, Boston at the Yankees. Aaron Judge out this series with a strained calf. The late game, 10 p.m. Eastern, will have the Cubs at San Diego. The Cubs' Alex Bregman is DH tonight after facial fractures just over a week ago. The New York Giants released wide receiver Odell Beckham. Steelers running back Rico Dowdle missed practice again with a toe injury. In an NHL season opener, Florida has won in overtime, 1-0 at Carolina. And in the WNBA playoffs, Caitlin Clark, 13 assists. Now early third quarter, Indiana is leading Las Vegas 62-54, Minnesota at New York in a game two later. I'm Steve DeSager.
11: One guy is happily divorced. One guy is happily married. One guy gets called daddy by his three beautiful daughters. Aww. One guy gets called daddy after a credit card approval. One guy won a state high school basketball championship. One guy only covered a state high school basketball championship. One guy's been inducted into three halls of fame. One guy has only mocked a hall. Does this seem weird to anybody else?
12: Hey, I heard that.
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to YouTube and search Odd Couple FSR. Hit that subscribe button. Tap the thumbs up icon. Comment away. All that and much more. Again, just check out our YouTube channel.